0: two Group 1s, the champion trainer there yesterday at Caulfield, with Birdman taking the Underwood Stakes and Angel Capital getting his first Group 1 on the Sir Rupert Clark. And Autumn Glow, of course, terrific in the Seven Stakes as she continues her winning way. And champion trainer Chris Waller has been good enough to give us some time this morning here on Correct Weight on this Sunday. Chris, good morning to you. What a fantastic day for the team there yesterday.
1: Yeah, good morning. Yeah, it sure was. Sydney and Melbourne, we were strong, and Ben Mellon pulled out a couple of pearlers to bring home two good Group 1 wins.
0: He certainly did. Just on that relationship with Ben Mellon, it'd probably be strengthened down the Spring Carnival with those two Group 1s, and he was at his absolutely brilliant best there yesterday, wasn't he?
1: Yeah, he was. He's a great horseman. And one that we've had association for a long time. But it was good to get two solid victories yesterday, because it really helps strengthen a partnership. And the way I am, I really need a good relationship with my jockeys. I put a lot of trust in them, because I'm not always there like I wasn't there yesterday. You're just banking on them knowing you and know how you want your horses ridden. I think all trainers are different. So having that good relationship with some good jockeys in Melbourne, we've got likes of Jai McNeil rides a lot for us, Ben Mellon and Damien when he's here, and Craig Williams, Mark Zara, there's a Blake Shin, there's a host of jockeys down there, but it's good to have good relationships with them.
0: Certainly is, and Ben's certainly building a great one with your stable, and I suppose the horse that he's built a great relationship with is Birdman. What did you take away from his performance there yesterday in the Underwood Stakes?
1: Oh, I would take away that he's come back a bigger and stronger horse. He was great in the autumn. He was the favourite for the Australian Cup from memory. Mm. And, just lacked a bit of strength. And he got his Group 1 win in Doomben, at the Doomben Cup. And he seems to have come back bigger and stronger, I think. His first up run was good. And yesterday, second up, 1800, it was awesome. So it's good to see him have that acceleration, which is required in a weight for age type race.
2: Chris, congratulations on the big wins there yesterday. You touched on him coming back bigger and stronger, and that's something I've probably taken away from him ever since we saw him. The first time I ever saw him was in the Geelong Cup. It'd be interesting to have a side-by-side photograph of them, because he's such a different horse. Since he's a proper beast now, isn't he?
1: Yeah, he is. And, Aussie Care and Matt Becker, they just do a great job of sourcing these horses. And I think they're buying more for the future now, rather than like buying for a Melbourne or Caulfield Cup to start with. They're buying a horse that will just take time to mould. And when I say mould, you just don't really know. Like, we would have bought him as a 2400-metre type horse, but he's actually got more speed than that. And that's what you learn if you're buying a younger horse. So, he's fit in really well to Australian racing. He's carrying condition, like he's got that strength from that, and he adapts well to our racing style.
0: Do you think that is going to be his best distance long term, the 2,000 metres or that 1,600 to 2,000 metre bracket at weight for age?
1: My gut tells me that. It's something you probably have to rely on. Analytical data and things like that. And I do I read articles about, like a few next few days, you'll get the experts say what the sectional time suggests and things like that, and how strong they are through the line, and, of course, getting rider feedback. But my gut sort of told me probably 1,800 metres like yesterday to 2,000 metres. Pride of Jenny style Australian Cup brought us undone, I felt. In the Australian Cup, but has he come back stronger? And then, I don't know, like 2,400 metres, they run that bit slower and he'd have great acceleration. So there's so many variables, but I don't think we'll be changing distances too much for his next start.
0: So is that next start likely to be in the Turnbull Stakes and then all roads to the Cox Plate?
1: Well, it'll be Turnbull Stakes or the Mind Power, but again, speak to Aussie and Matt. They're pretty on top of what's running in those races and whether he goes like to a Caulfield Cup. But I would say it'd be one of the two that matter, the Turnbull or the Might and Power.
2: Don't know if you heard this morning, Chris, but the good mare's going to the Might and Power now. She's an alibi. They've sort of fallen that pass. So it's going to be an interesting contest there.
1: Yeah, interesting. That is interesting.
0: Mm. Well, you got so there's no hiding,
1: looks like
0: is there?
1: Bruce Garner to Turnbull. Yeah, well, no, it's it'll be interesting because obviously Pete's all over her, and yeah, I spoke to him one day, and he said he was pretty keen to get her out to 2000. Mm. So yeah, obviously she's going to be hard to beat wherever she goes.
0: Yeah, and you've got Sedilius into the Turnbull, so it's great for racing fans. We get these top horses clashing. Just on Buckaroo, what did you make of his performance there yesterday in the Underwood Stakes?
1: I thought it was really good. Second up, 1,800. He's carrying a bit of condition, so it was a pass mark. I'd expect him to peak third up, which would tell us more. Likewise, you go Turnbull or the Might and Power. Set weight and penalty race the Turnbull, so just be interesting to see. I think there's a clause as to when they're 1-2 group ones and things like that, so be nice to think you could get in with a little bit less weight, but yeah, it'd be interesting to see how the Turnbull weights look.
2: Chris, you've had plenty of group ones in your career, but I imagine you would have taken great satisfaction getting that group one finally with Angel Capital there yesterday and the Rupert Clark.
1: Yeah, it's he's been a really good horse and he's been a work in progress. There's been a couple of frustrating ones, and including the race last year. So, yeah, he's a really good 1,400-metre horse, and Ben summed him up beautifully last night when I spoke to him on the phone. The handicaps, they seem to go a bit quicker. The weight for age horses seem to sit up and sprint. When 1,400 metres is probably his right distance, and a handicap, they go quick enough, but in a weight for age, they don't. So he can get a bit aggressive. But, yeah, Ben gets him to settle well and knows the horse so well, and worked out perfectly yesterday. And, yeah, he's a very good-looking horse, so he's going to be a great stallion for Yulong on his breeding, his looks, and obviously his ability.
0: It's mighty important for Yulong for him to get that Group 1 win and go on to stand for them, isn't it? And that's been the whole plan with him pretty much since you've got him. And to achieve that, it's pretty much job done now, isn't it?
1: Yeah, it is. Yeah. Like, if we could back it up with another solid Group 1 win, because I think, well, I've got a theory. Horses don't just win one Group 1s. They normally win two or more, because if they're good enough to win a Group 1, it's normally not a fluke, and they'll normally put a few together. He's just starting a bit later than the others, but there's certainly, he should have been a multiple Group 1 winner by now, and he hasn't through various pieces of luck.
0: Yeah, I think everyone can sort of see that, given just how unlucky he's been in some of those performances, and it was great to see him get that day yesterday. What do you do with him now? Considering you don't have another 1,400-metre Group 1 until the CF4 Stakes at the back end of the carnival, what's your sort of thought process this morning of what may be likely for him next?
1: I'll talk to the Yulong team and see what they would like to do. Obviously, a fast-run Everest is a possibility. And I think he ran fifth or sixth in it last year in a slow tempo. So a fast tempo. And Ben even mentioned tinkering with possibly blinkers if he was coming back to 1,200.
0: Yep.
1: Well, you've got the 1,200-metre race down the straight, the Dali on the last day of the Flemington Carnival. Two rack over a mile, you could consider it. He's going to get a little bit more weight, but you know he loves Caulfield and... yeah, I wouldn't be too worried about a handicap penalty based on the easy one with yesterday. So there'd be sort of possibilities I would expect that we'd be discussing.
0: Lady Shenandoah finished in fourth spot there yesterday, had a really good run in the race with Craig Williams. I thought his comments were interesting post-race, Chris, that she potentially just lacked that knockout punch at the finish. Is that how you saw it?
1: Yeah, it was, and sort of still working out her distance. Like, she ran an Everest last year, ran into Manicato. She doesn't have much luck in those shorter races. So she won a Coolmore, she's won a Flight Stakes, and I think there was another Group 1 win there. So she's a three-time Group 1 winner, sort of 1,400 to 1,600, maybe an Empire Rose, maybe a Turek, or maybe back for the Epsom. So there'd be sort of the three options. If we were going to an Empire race, we'd fit a race in between.
0: Right, so potentially stays in Melbourne then, Lady Shenandoah. Just on the Caulfield track there yesterday, I know you were in Sydney yesterday, Chris, but obviously with the rail being moved out 4 metres about an hour prior to the first and the issues with the Caulfield track, what was your sort of take on some of that?
1: Oh, just a club trying very hard to have the perfect racing surface, and their technique that they used, unfortunately for a race course, it's probably not perfect. So, yeah, I feel for the club because they're only trying their best. And I was there on Tuesday morning and thought the track looked fantastic, considering the racing they've had, they're coming out of winter. Like in Sydney, we've got a sort of a jump on Melbourne. We've got warm weather, mid-20s most days, and yet your growing conditions at Melbourne aren't as good. So, yeah, it was a shame. Fortunately, they managed to get around it. And, like, often in Sydney, I've got more experience with they put the rail out and you get a bad on-pace bias, but it was good to see horses still finishing off yesterday. So not perfect, but, hey, what is perfect?
0: Yeah, that's exactly right. With that situation, was there any thought, you know, with you relaying to Darren Beedman that you were going to change any of your tactics with the rail being moved out, or that didn't necessarily have any impact on how you were thinking about things?
1: Yeah, I discussed it with Darren, and we sort of said, look, it's a really big track, very wide, and just ride the horses more so than the track. And you often find if you try and ride to what you think conditions, the race evens out through the day, and sometimes you can overanalyze. So, well, Caulfield's a tricky track for Sydney horses, full stop. So I think just getting them comfortable, helping them travel and quickening at the right stage. But certainly good to have Darren there yesterday to back up Lizzie and our team down there. He's a wealth of experience. I just shake my head each time I talk to him on a race day, the way he sees races, the way he sees tracks. He's a huge, big string to our boat.
2: Yeah, he's so good, the Dazzler. Was that the case with Lindemann there yesterday, just not handling Caulfield in the Underwood?
1: I think so. Yeah, he was never really comfortable. Blake said even when he jumped from the barriers, he went right, as if he was jumping in Sydney to go right to the fence. He jumped right when he had to go left. Blake said he didn't even feel comfortable going to the start. Like, he felt sound, and fence felt sound in the run, but just going to the start, he was sort of on the wrong leg and things like that. Yeah, he's done a lot of work in Sydney left-handed, but under race pressure, it's completely different. So with him, dented our confidence in a big way. So he may come back for the Hill Stakes, but we certainly haven't ruled out a Cox Plate at Flemington, and we certainly haven't ruled out a Turnbull yet.
0: Okay, so there's still some decisions to be made whether he does go to Sydney or
1: stay in Melbourne. Pulled up with a little, that's right, he pulled up with a mild chondritis in his throat. Okay. So that's treatable, but probably had a 5% bearing on his run as well.
0: Just before we get to Autumn Glow, out of yesterday at Caulfield, there was a sneaky run in the Naturalism Stakes by Solcombe. That must have given you a bit of a real satisfaction and a bit of heartwarming to see him get back to being competitive there yesterday.
1: Yeah, it sure did. I had a big smile from ear to ear. And, like, those horses, they just take so much to get them back. His first up run was awful. And we put that down to, because we had to get weight off him, and he's been in work a long time, and simple energy levels, I don't think, to get the weight off him, obviously we had to put him on a diet, but I think the diet sort of taken away a bit of his power. And whilst we put his feet up in a big way, sort of 3 weeks before his first up run, it just shows that lag time to get your energy levels up. It's not like eating a bowl of porridge in the morning and then you run fast that day. The whole body, I think, just needs to work together and get everything coming together. And I think he's back now. Look forward to his next start. Wherever it may be, and how we attack a Caulfield and Melbourne Cup. So I think he's got to re-qualify because he's been off the scene for so long. So we'll work that out over the next few days, but he's back.
0: Yeah, looking forward to seeing him. Of course, he's so talented. That second in the Melbourne Cup, hopefully he's able to re-qualify this year for his connections. We've been so patient with him. Autumn Glow, she was unbelievable there yesterday, Chris, and probably a race we didn't expect in terms of how it worked out with her finding the front. Was there any nervous moments for you?
1: I guess so. It was, yeah. You just don't know what to expect at any race when

0: to that meeting. They go at 1:15 local time. Rails True, there's only one rider to check. Race 3, number 12, Make De Fortune is Sharni Webster. Race 3, number 12, Sharni Webster. It is Boulder Cup Day at Kalgoorlie this afternoon. Now, Capalabar, race number 2 is fast approaching. They're heading to the boxes. The first was taken out by the 6, Rusty Roy, and it paid $1.30. There's only a small field of 4 in the first. Here in race 2, short price favourite is the 3, Calls Diverted, at $1.25. The 1, Tickle Dragon, is $7. Then we've got the 8, Flying Pebby. It's just trimmed up into $6.50. 4, Tilly Time, at $15, and 6, Penn Station, $17. The favourite, 3, Calls Diverted, is On Debut by Brett Lee, the champ. It's $1.25. The late scratching here in the next is the 2, Gossow. And we're coming back next with the second at Capalaba.
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0: Now, before we get to Capalabar, there's a further rider change that's just come through for Nowra. Go to race 2. This is hot off the press. Number 9, Azuka, the one we needed, is now Molly Burke. Molly Burke is riding it. Race 2, number 9, Molly Burke at Nowra. Getting to the start at Capalabar, on the back of race 2 there, we head back to the mount for the second at the Greyhounds at Mount Gambier. It's due in 2 minutes. And number 2, Rocket Roger, is $1.35. The 1, Slippery Gypsy, $5.50. 8, Moonlight Haze, $8.50. 7, Rapid Shadow, is at $9. 4, Major Jealous, $12. And 5, Rose Champagne, at $21. Mount Gambier race 2 will follow Capalabar race 2, where they're arriving at the start.
4: Flying Pebby at $6.50. So starting signal, lights flashing away down there. Tickle Dragon from the inside won the red. Lead scratching here in this race to the stripe, which is Gosso. 3 wide, Calls Diverted for the blue. Tilly Time, box 5 will be vacant with the scratching. 6 Penny Station, 6 the green, 7 the black by Brunette, and 8 the pink, which is Flying Pebby. So they've been placed away, Calls Diverted. A first starter, as I suggested, by Brett Lee, the dominant favourite to claim victory here in the second event. Favourite punters off to a flying start with the win of Rusty Roy in race 1. Moving in, last few getting set. Tilly Time is about to come forward. Green light is now there. Set race 2. Ready now, racing. Calls Diverted was away fast from out wide. Flying Pebby showed good early dash as well. And getting up towards the inside was Tickle Dragon, maybe just in front. Tilly Time, Calls Diverted, and they're followed by Penn Station, by Brunette, and also Flying Pebby. They're halfway home, the leader, Tilly Time. Up on the inside of it was Tickle Dragon. Tickle Dragon beats Tilly Time, Calls Diverted. Followed then by Flying Pebby, further back in the field to by Brunette, and also Penn Station. And the run in around 20 and 5. Tickle Dragon, 1-4-3-8. Interim result, 1-4-3-8. Tickle Dragon for Jeanette Coochie by Tommy Shelby out of Regal Emerald. And that is career win 1 from 26 starts. Tickle Dragon. And it has beaten the 4, which is Tilly Time for John Jeffrey. 3/3, Calls Diverted. Chris Bright at 8/4, Flying Pebby. Interim result, 1-4-3-8.
0: 1-4-3-8 there at Capalabar. A little bit of a minor upset. Number 1, Tickle Dragon at $9.50 and $1.90. Beats number 4, Tilly Time, $6.50. 3, Calls Diverted. The odds on favourite, no third dividend. And 8, Flying Pebby, 1-4-3-8. The Quinella race 2, Capalabar, $50. The exacta, $90. Trifecta paid $129. The first 4, $345. 1-4-3-8. And the first running double of the afternoon at Capalabar, 6-1, $4.60. At the boxes, Mount Gambier, race 2.
5: It followed up with a 4th at Mount Gambier, this track and distance from box 8, and 2nd at Murray Bridge from box number 2. So Rocket Roger, the 140 favourite.

0: Number 7, Rapid Shadow, second elect, comes off a win last start at Warrnambool over the 390. And prior to that was a fifth at Horsham. Rapid Shadow at $6 second elect, behind the favourite Rocket Roger at $1.40. And Major Jealous now, the third elect, coming off a second two starts ago at Warrnambool, followed up with a fourth at Warrnambool. Major Jealous is at $9. And Moonlight Haze at the $10 quote. A win last start at Mount Gambier. This track and distance, a third track and distance before that. Track and distance wise, 8 attempts for 1 win, 2 seconds and 3 thirds. Now they're all locked away. This is race number 2 at Mount Gambier Greyhounds. They're set, ready and away, and it was Slippery Gypsy best to lead, but quickly held by Rocket Roger. Rocket Roger leads from Rapid Shadow, Rose Champagne. They're followed by Moonlight Haze, dropping well back now, Slippery Gypsy, and last of all Major Jealous to the turn. Rocket Roger's cleared away on Rapid Shadow, and Rocket Roger gets home 5. Rapid Shadow second, third went to Rose Champagne. Just in behind them then came Moonlight Haze, a gap back then the other pair. They were Major Jealous and also Slippery Gypsy, and the time for the journey around 17:40. 5:79 the first split, and the run home time will be up. It's 11:63, overall 17:42. Here come the numbers. Number 2 is the winner, Rocket Roger. 7, Rapid Shadow second. 5, third row Champagne. And 4th to number 8, Moonlight Haze. So it's 2:07.58. Winner scored by 5 lengths. And it was 1.25, second and third. 5 by 1.25 in 17:42.
1: 2:07.58 there at Mount Gambier. We'll take one more from the trots at South Australia this afternoon. Number 2, Rocket Roger, the favourite, $1.80 and $1.60. Number 7, Rapid Shadow, second, $2.10. 5, Rose Champagne, no third dividend, and 8, Moonlight Haze. The Quinella, $4.30. Exacta, $5.30. Trifecta paid $54. The first four pay slightly less, and neat $50. And the running double, 4 and 2, no live tickets. Up next, it is Hillsville, race 6, the second leg of the quaddie with Victoria Shaw. You need the 5 Flaming Fox to be alive, and it was the favourite taking the first leg at $1.20. Here in the next, Vic's numbers are 2, 5, 1 and 4. She's with number 2, Breathe Easy, and it's $1.40 with Bet365 in from 170. So despite the short quote, it's had its admirers. Number 8, Noble Shadow, 360 out to 440. Number 5, Negative Nibs, 550 out half a point to $6. The 4, Mighty Mikado, $7.50. Then the double figure runners start. The 3, Coringa Storm, 21. 1, Nighttime, 41. And the roughie is number 7, Walter Warris, at $61. Vic's thrown the 1 in for third at a bit of a price. Nighttime it is $41. 2514. Her selections, race 6 at Hillsville. That's coming up next.
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1: Now, on the back of Hillsville, race 6, we'll take the only race this afternoon we'll take from Tooroa. It's a heavy 8, and this is the Ben and Ryan Foote Great New Zealand Steeplechase. It's over the 6,200 metres, 6,200. It's worth a tick over 160 grand. Number 2, Lord Spencer is the Bet365 favourite, currently at $2.60. The 8, Christmas, across for Paul Prushka. I think Rick Mack might have a share in Christmas. I'm pretty sure he does. It's second favourite at $3.20, so he'll be cheering it on from the box at Bendigo. Number 3, Smug, $6.50. The 5, Brucey, is $8. The 7, Jakama Crystal at $15. 1, Captain's Run, $21. The 10, Odessus at $21. The 6, Old Jock, $23. Number 9, Z Heights at $41. And the 11, Sound of Silence at 100 to 1. Scratching is the 4, Prince Turbo. The Bet Boost runner in this

0: small feature there at Tooroa is the two Lord Spencer, currently $2.70. With that boost, you can get upwards of $2.80. And that comes up in 4 minutes, and it's over the 6,200 metres. That'll lead us into Capalabar, race number three, and then back to Mount Gambier, Greyhounds race three there as well. The first at Hobart isn't too far away. It's due in around about 17 minutes. The Hobart Trots will take three races there, the first three only, and we're just under half an hour away from the opening event at the Sunshine Coast on Pink Ribbon Cup Day. Their first is over the 1,000 metres, and we'll have a look at a market in a little bit closer to the start time there, race one. But in terms of the tracks this afternoon, we're pretty much a good four everywhere, bar Mount Gambier. They're a soft five. Everywhere else at this stage is a good four, and most likely, at least here in Victoria, you might see a couple of upgrades through from Bendigo and Bairnsdale, potentially, with this beautiful spring weather. And Kalgoorlie, they're a good four as well. And Tooroa, where we're taking one race in 3 minutes, it's a heavy eight there for their next event, race four. Healesville is due in 60 seconds.
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0: Selections from Vic at Healesville ahead of race number six. She likes the two, Just Breathe, to beat 5, 1 and 4 as we head trackside.
2: Here at Healesville, and we should start to load here very shortly. Getting set here at Healesville. They're about to start moving in. So Just Breathe, the short price select, coming off that 1657 run over the flying 300. A win from the outside draw, running from box two here today, and we're about to start calling them in, thanks to Sportsbet Green Tick. Coringa Storm, of course, a number of runs in Queensland and Capella at the Q in Capella Bar as well, and we're moving in. Getting set, $1.50, Just Breathe continues the run of favouritism. First look at the 350, a flying 1657 win last start here from box eight over the 300. Let's see how he goes here at the 350. So the check, Just Breathe the favourite, $1.50, next closest in the market, $5.50 for box eight, Noble Shadow. Getting set for a start. Green light on, we're ready to run. Off and chasing, Just Breathe got a bit squeezed back at the start, Coringa Storm nicely away, Nighttime has found the rail up the centre, runs Mighty Mikado, negative nibs there as well, going across to the outside now, Mighty Mikado leaving behind Noble Shadow. On the inside, it's Coringa Storm, Just Breathe now gets clear air and starts a charge on forward, gets out in front, starts to extend, and it's Just Breathe getting up the centre of the track there, from Coringa Storm across the track, ran Mighty Mikado, Nighttime was next, then just off them there, Noble Shadow, negative nibs, Walter War is one of the last in, and the time on the board, 19 and 19. Just Breathe. Well named. Because at box rise, certainly didn't get the clear passage away from the start. And as the name suggests, Just Breathe. I think we all had to draw breath there for a moment. And got towards the outer part of the track, run up the centre, and found that clear gap and took off. So certainly knew what he had to do here today and did exactly that. Just Breathe, a nice run. 2, 3, 4 and 1, 19 and 16, a length and a half by three quarters on race number six. Just Breathe for Julia Creed. Julia, well done. Certainly schooled very, very well.
0: So 2, 3, 4 and 1. Thank you, Vic. They're loading them at Tooroa for race number four. Popular start to the quarter after the first two legs at Healesville with the two odds on favourites winning. Number two, Just Breathe, $1.70, $1.50. Number three, Coringa Storm second, $4.70. Four, Mighty Mikado, no third one, Nighttime fourth. Cornella, $11. Exacta, $12. The trifecta, $46. First four, $299. And the running double, 5 and 2, $2.10. Tooroa, race four next.
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0: Now, they're about to start loading them at Tarawa for race number 4. It does start the quaddie there this afternoon. We're only taking this one race, the Ben and Ryan Foot Great New Zealand Steeplechase. And with Bet365, there's been a little bit of a go for number 7, Jacama Crystal, at a price here. Dean Parker across to NZ today. $29 into 17. It's now at 15. The favourite, Lord Spencer, just easing now out to $3. Was as short as 270 when we had a look earlier. The 8 Christmas is drifting as well. The Paul Pushka train runner for Daryl Horder Jr. $7 into 3, but now it's out to 340. Number 3, Smug, $6 out of point to 7. 5, Brucey, is at $7. Number 7, Jacama Crystal, there at 15, in from 30s. The 10, Odessus, it's also moved $41 into 29, now 16. The 1, Captain's Run, $13 out to 16. 6, Old Jock, is at 19. And at 9, Z Heights, at $23. With this race over the 6,200, it'll run straight into Capalabar, race 3. If you're having a crack there, the favourite is number 6, Duffham, at $2.20. Just in front of the 3, Stowaway, who trims up into $2.50. On the back of the 3rd at Capalabar, we go back to Mount Gambier for our last there today, race 3, and then the 1st at the Hobart Trots. Let's head to the team trackside at New Zealand. It is race 4 at Tarawa.
1: To win a national, Little Faith winning a national hurdle, and then through the Pakuranga with Squire, and then here, the Great New Zealand Hurdle with Quid, who will win the final jumping race for 2026, the Ben and Ryan Foot Great New Zealand Steeplechase with George Simon.
2: Thank you, Brendan, and we welcome in our trackside viewers, and those viewers chiming in from Australia as well. Good luck to the connections, the Ben and Ryan Foot Racing Great New Zealand Steeplechase. Field is set. Favourite Lord Spencer, gates are back and we're off in the great race. First away near the inside is Jacama Crystal in the short run to the first. They all skip over it safely. Now taking over is Jacama Crystal. Aziz is going to be out wide here. Z Heights and right with it, Odysseus. Settling third is Smug, followed by Brucey, and then came Lord Spencer with his head on his chest, and he's nice and relaxed in the early stages. Up on the outside is Old Jock, settling back. Jacama Crystal restrained back to the tail after beginning well. Christmas is with it, with Captain's Run, and last is Sound of Silence. They head towards the Dunstan Double for the first of 3 occasions, and up and over they go over the first of the Dunstan Double. They all make it safely, and it's Sea Heights at the second of the Dunstan Double. First over and got away to lead by 3 lengths as they all made it safely. Settling second is Odysseus, then 2.5 away Smug. He's nice and relaxed in third, followed 2 back to Brucey. Then came, and behind it next is Old Jock from Lord Spencer. Further back then to Captain's Run as they head out into Steeplechase Alley for the first occasion. On the inside of Captain's Run next was Jacama Crystal from Christmas, who's well back, second last, and the one behind it is Sound of Silence. They've cleared the first down Steeplechase Alley on the first lap, and they head towards the second now, and over goes in the lead Z Heights, and led by a length from Odysseus. Once again they all made it safely. 3 lengths away Smug in the clear, a similar margin back then to Brucey, followed by Old Jock, and then Lord Spencer as the leaders take the next over by the 1,000 metres mark, and they give a good exhibition of jumping thus far. Then came Old Jock with Jacama Crystal, a gap of 3 lengths away Captain's Run. Christmas kept out of the early activity, back second last, and last of all by 3 is Sound of Silence. There is 15 lengths over the field as they work out towards the fence under the palms for the first occasion here, and it's Sea Heights and Bella Oliver the lamplighter, led by 4 lengths as it goes towards that fence now. Measured it nicely, as did Odysseus in second spot, as did the rest of the field, to be fair, as they're about to come up to complete the first lap of the track here, and the leader is still Z Heights, led by 2 lengths in the Ben and Ryan Foot Racing Great New Zealand Steeplechase. 2 lengths away, Odysseus is second, 3 back to Smug, Pakuranga Hunt Cup winner at his last start on the track, and he's nice and handy as well. Brucey is there as well as they clear the first in the lane, followed out deeper then by Old Jock, closer in Jacama Crystal. Lord Spencer, he's nice and relaxed midfield, just lobbing along, and the Aussies got his back to that is Christmas, up on the outside of a Captain's Run, and last of all is Sound of Silence. So they come down past the judge now with 2 laps left to go, and the pacemaker here, it's still Z Heights for Bella Oliver, leads by a length and a half from Odysseus second, 2.5 away third Smug. He's lobbing along nicely. nicely, as is Jacama Crystal, and up on the outside of it, Brucey, nice and handy. Lord Spencer came next. He's only 6 lengths off the leaders as they go to the first of the Dunstan Double for the second time. Back and behind those next then came Old Jock, followed by Captain's Run, Christmas and Daryl Horner Jr. still back. Second last as they take the second of the Dunstan Double. And last of all, the Sound of Silence would be 15 lengths off the leader. So into the back they go. They're about to make their way towards Steeplechase Alley for the second time. And the leader is Z Heights for Bella Oliver, leads by a length and a half from Odysseus. Smug now, just getting up on the nickel a little for Michael Rousterby. Fourth on the inside is Jacama Crystal as they take the first in Steeplechase Alley. Then a gap of 5 lengths away, Brucey from Lord Spencer, biding his time midfield. Up alongside of it, Old Jock as they clear the next down the back. 3 lengths away then to Captain's Run from Christmas. And last of all is Sound of Silence. The field for the Ben and Ryan Foot Racing Great New Zealand Steeplechase. They go towards the one by the 1,000 metres, and it's still Z Heights doing all the donkey work out in front, and led by two. No one keen to go and take it on. Odysseus has been stalking it throughout thus far. Then 2.5 away two. In third spot is Smug, followed round by Brucey with Jacama Crystal. Then a length and a half away next, Old Jock. Lord Spencer still back on the inside from Captain's Run, Christmas. They're keeping well out of it, the two favourites. And last of all is Sound of Silence. They go to the one under the palms, and those palms have aged 12 months since this time last year, as they head up towards the corner, and they're coming up to start their third and final lap, and there's only 12 lengths over them. The field of 10 giving us a great sight thus far as they come into the straight now. They've got these two fences in the straight to clear, and then they work into the final lap, and we'll expect the fireworks to happen shortly. Pacemaker is Z Heights, led over by two from Odysseus. Mug is right there. 3 lengths away, Brucey with also Lord Spencer as they come down towards the one. That'll be the last fence the next time around. Then followed down the inside by Jacama Crystal, Captain's Run. Christmas has been ridden patiently here by Daryl Horner Jr. And last of all, still at the judge now, Sound of Silence. The bravest of the brave are about to complete lap number two, and they start lap number three, the third and final lap. Watch the moves from here on in. Pacemaker is Z Heights. It led by a half length from Smug. Out deeper is Odysseus as they go to the first of the Dunstan Double for the third and final time. 2 lengths away next is Brucey. It's anyone's race. Lord Spencer the favourite. He's fifth up on the outside of Jacama Crystal, then Captain's Run, and then followed round next then by Old Jock is back third last. 3 lengths away to the Aussie Christmas, and there's a further 10 lengths away to Sound of Silence. Into the back they go. They've got 1,300 metres to go, and Smug, we've got a move here. Michael Rousterby's let the Puckeranga Hunt Cup winner at his last start go to the front, and it's Smug the leader, leads by 1 length from Odysseus. Captain's Run, who's been runner-up twice in this event, is getting closer. Chichikama Crystal's rider had a bit of a life. Now where's Lord Spencer? He's been niggled at. So is Brucey. Z Heights is next, and then followed round by, up on the outside, Old Jock. Christmas is still 3 lengths away. Sound of Silence and Jacama Crystal's being pulled up. So over the main body of the field, there would be 8 lengths, and they're all starting to move here. 800 metres to go. Hang on to your hats in the Ben and Ryan Foot Racing Great New Zealand Steeplechase. Smug the leader. Captain's Run is going after it. Old Jock is running on. Then followed in fourth position next by Odysseus. Lord Spencer, he'll have to lift. So too Christmas. They're spotting the leaders 6 lengths, but they are starting to make their moves now. Further back then to Brucey, and then further away, dropping out Z Heights. 2 to go. They've got 500 metres left to run, and it's Smug and Captain's Run. Christmas is getting closer. Over on the inside, Lord Spencer, oh, he went through a marker there as they come towards the second and last. Captain's Run in front from Smug. Here comes the Aussie. Christmas is chiming in, followed in behind them by Old Jock, and then Lord Spencer at the last of 25. Smug, Captain's Run, Christmas on the outside, coming through Old Jock. It's all out here at the 100. Christmas, Captain's Run, trying hard. The Aussie in front. Christmas, Christmas has come early. Christmas. Thomas has won the Ben and Ryan Foote Racing Great News and New Zealand Steeplechase second over. A very game captain's run. And then came Smug Old Jock further back then to Lord Spencer. And in behind them next was Odysseus and Brucey. Z Heights and Sound of Silence did not complete the course. They were pulled up on the journey. They came and they conquered the Aussies with a ride by Daryl Horner Jr. that he just sat back, he waited and he waited some more. They said the source could stay and he loves the big fences and he's done it.
0: Number 8, Christmas. Paul Prushka for Daryl Horner Jr. wins the NZ Great Steeplechase. 340 and 250. One captain's run, 370. Three smug, $2.40. 813. More to come there at Taroa. What a terrific finish to a very testing race. 6,200 metres. Well done to Christmas. Full totes in a moment. I've got a replay to come at Capalaba. Just no time for it yet after race 3 because they're getting close at Mount Gambier for the third of the afternoon there. And they're boxing them away. The favourite at $1.60 is number 2, Aston Alarm. 5, Poor Whisper, $4.60. And then you got the 8, Panapucci at $6.50. On the back of Mount Gambier and a replay of Capalaba, we head to the Hobart Trots for their first. And the favourite there is number 3, Have You Got Maynard. It's pretty short, $1.55. Mount Gambier first.
3: Now they're just about ready. In fact, the signal is given. Lure rolling, race 3, Mount Gambier. They're set. Ready, away, out wide Dorset and pushing through Aston Alarm early. Between them was Paul Whisper. They're followed by Brocky's Gold. Further back then came Rough Girl Ruby and Panapucci getting up along the inside. They come to the home turn. Aston Alarm a length in front of Paul Whisper. They're clear on the rest and it's Aston Alarm by a length and a half on the line. Second went to Paul Whisper. Third placing is a good go. Give it to possibly Brocky's Gold just in front of Panapucci. And the last pair were Dorset and Rough Girl Ruby. First section, 5.
0: Number 5, number 2, Aston Alarm beats the 5, Paul Whisper. It's 2-5 in a photo between the 8 and the 1, 1 and the 8. At the start, Hobart, race 1. Here's what happened at Capalaba a couple of minutes ago, race 3.
4: Ready and racing. Duffman was okay away from out wide. Jet Springer joined by Duffman now and through in the centre, Solo Rupee. They're followed by Ice Rider. Stowaway's probably 3 lengths off the leader. And then came Crisis Averted and further back in the field of Goodness Baby. 5 of them go together, but it's Duffman. Stowaway, Duffman, Stowaway beating Duffman. Followed then by Jet Springer and further back in the field to Crisis Averted. And then came Solo Rupee, who was well back in the field with also Ice Rider and Goodness Baby in about 20 and 10 the run.
0: And it was 3.684 there at Capalaba. Number 3, Stowaway at 2.40 and $1.30. Number 6, Duffman, second, 1.60. 8, Jet Springer, no, third, 4, Ice Rider, fourth. 3.50, Cornella, Exacta, 4.30. Trifecta, 12.10. First, 4.40, 1.80 in the double. No one got 1 and 3. Coming forward for the first at Hobart, very small field. Only 4 runners on the back of this. Hillsville, race 7, the third leg of the quaddy. It's due in 6 minutes. VIX numbers, 4, 5, 2 and 7. No numbers official yet out of New Zealand, but number 3, Christmas. Number 8, Christmas was the winner at $3.40 and $2.50. No sign of divvies there just yet. At Mount Gambier on the third, it was 2.58 and 1. 2.58 and 1, those totes to come. Set Hobart, race 1.
5: Mobile heading into the back straight for race 1 on the program. Just about set. We're ready and away they go. Taking off the gate, Solo Snitch, showing good speed out wide with Have You Met Maynard. Between them out, Rob Roin off the inside, Stolen One. Have You Met Maynard draws 2 metres, now 3 metres clear, and drops down to the pegs to lead the field. Have You Met Maynard on top. In second place is Stolen One, around 8 metres back then to our Rob Roy, and back of the tail of the field is Solo Snitch. Coming around the home turn, and the leader doing it nicely, Have You Met Maynard, well supported in the market, 27.45 the opening quarter. In second position is Stolen One, who's won his last 2 starts in very good fashion for Geordie Chibnall, has a lovely camp leader's back with 1,000 metres left to go. Our Rob Roy is back in third position, then followed about 8 or 10 metres away to Solo Snitch back of the tail. Out of the home straight they work, the front runner Have You Met Maynard, with a big winner at Launceston 2 runs ago, ran second last time behind Pogacar, second quarter 29.2 heading to the back straight. In second place is Stolen One, who's won his last 2 starts in very good fashion, in good times. Has a lovely camp on the front runner. Then followed by our Rob Roy.

0: And last of all, Solo Snitch. Down the back straight they go. The front runner, Have You Met Maynard, doing it nicely out in the lead. Leads by around 3 metre margin. In second place is Stolen One. Then followed by our Rob Roy and dropping out of there, Fair Solo Snitch. Third quarter, 28.6 up to the home turn. Have You Met Maynard now called upon? How much gas in the tank? The fresh horse on the scene is Stolen One. A lovely sit from this strong wind today. Moved up on the outside, they got it between them. Then followed by our Rob Roy and Solo Snitch in the straight though. Stolen Run drew 3 metres clear. Have You Met Maynard trying to fight back the inside. He's coming back a little bit now though. Stolen One in front. Have You Met Maynard trying to come back. Stolen One in front will get there. Stolen One wins it. Have You Met Maynard refused to give in second position. Then followed by our Rob Roy and Solo Snitch. And if that time's right, it's 154.7. He's absolutely flying to race one on the program. Number one, the Stolen One, the winner.
1: One beats three and two there at Hobart. Stolen One, Geordie Chibnall, $2. In fact, $3 here and no place pool with the small field. One beats three, two, with the fourth going to the four. Now, coming up next is race number seven at Hillsville in 3 minutes, the third leg of the quaddy, but just clearing a couple of results that we've got to get out. Race four at Taroha, it was 8-1, 3-6. On the great New Zealand steeplechase. Number 8, Christmas for Daryl Horner Jr. and Paul Prushka at 340 and 250. Number 1, Captain's Run, 370. 3, Smug, 3rd, 240. 6, Old Jock, 4th. The Quinella, 31. Exacta paid $29. The Trifecta, 247. The First Four, 3,036. Running Double, 7 and 8, $54. The Early Quaddy, 11,778, $577. And at Mount Gambier Greys Race 3, 2581, number 2 Aston Alarm, 130, 140, 5 Paul Whisper, $2.60. The 8, Panapucci, no third dividend, 1 Brockies Gold, 4th. Quinella, 450, Exacta, 580. Trifecta, 880, First 4, 4280 for 2581. Running Double, a pair of 2s, $1.20. Now, at Hobart, those totes shouldn't be too far away on the first with those small. That small field on the open at 1324. Number 1, Stolen One, $3. No place pool. 3, Have You Met Maynard, 2nd. 2, Our Rob Roy was 3rd. And 4th, 4, Solo Snitch. $1.30 for the Quinella. $2.60 Exacta. Trifecta, $4.60. And the first 4, 1324, pays $7. Race 7, Hillsville, coming up next on race day.
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1: Third leg of the quaddy at Hillsville comes up in 60 seconds. VIX numbers 4527. She's with the four Blowing Trumpets, who is the Bet365 favourite at $3. The six Pops Boy, $5.50. Just drifting though, because the two Vicky's Fury has now taken the second favourite's call, $6 into $4.20. And the three Zipping Poprin, $5.50. 4527. VIX numbers, and they're just getting to the boxes now. You need 5 and 2 after the first two legs of the quaddy. After that, it's the first of the Sunshine Coast. Race 1's over the 1,000 metres on Pink Ribbon Cup Day. 8 races, and it's a good 4 in glorious weather. Number 3, Vincelai for Emily Lang and Richard Lemming. 230 into 155, now 160 holds the call with Bet365 race 1 at the sunny coast. Number 8, Rebel Boom, $7. 5, Another Champers, $7.50. 1 on the clock, $8.50. 6, Chat Mignon, $10. And 7, Hold My Hand, is at 11. You can put a line through 249 in the first of the Sunshine Coast, and that comes up in 3 minutes. Rick McIntosh, not too far away with a preview of the Bendigo races. Race 1 there at 25 past 1's only 33 minutes away. Here's Victoria at Hillsville for race 7.
4: So we're just waiting the amber light to come on, and they'll start to load here very shortly. Thank you, Vicky's Fury. Now, second in the line of betting, 390, 330 now for Blowing Trumpets, of course, coming 8 stars ago. Nice win at Sandown Park as well. We're about to get set. Blowing Trumpets, box four, where's the blue rug? Vicky's Fury, box two, where's the check? We're about to send them on their way. 350 here, thanks to Montrose IGA Liquor, race number 7. Green light on, ready to go. Off and chasing Blowing Trumpets. Oh, got to be tight there with Vice Like Grip and also Pops Boy. The three of them came together. Getting nervous into the clear, nicely cash in space. Blowing Trumpets has got to the outside. On the inside, it's 2-star Mikado from Getting Nervous. Just off them, Vicky's Fury trying to punch through. Zipping Poprin now starting to get the upper hand. It's Zipping Poprin out in front and Zipping Poprin away. Zipping Poprin first across the line from Getting Nervous. Next ran Vicky's Fury, who had a torrid run early. Over the line next was 2-star Mikado from Blowing Trumpets. Next, they're in no particular order. Vice Like Grip, Pops Boy, one of the last in cash in space, and the time 19:41. Zipping Poprin running to victory here for Gavin Gledhill. So at box rise there, a couple of them certainly getting a bit close, and Zipping Poprin, has had one run at Shepparton recently and a number of victories at Richmond interstate. And now here, a win at Healesville. So big congratulations to Gavin Gledhill at Kumbuna. And, of course, Gavin owning and training as well. So that's certainly a little bit sweeter, isn't it? The brindle son of Don't Knock a Him from Zipping Zabo. One run for one win here at the Ville. 19:39 too. So good time. Good time indeed. 3:72 and 4. 12:82 the run home.
1: 3:72 and 4. I've got those coming through, Vic. So after three legs there at Healesville in the quaddie, you need 5, 2 and 3. And Zipping Poprin puts a little bit of value into it after the odds on favourites have taken out the first two legs. It's 6:70 and 2:20. Number 7, Getting Nervous, second, $2.60. 2, Vicky's Fury, 2:10. And 4, Blowing Trumpets, fourth. The Quinella, 27, exact of 44. The trifecta, 306. First four paid 1,404. And the running double, 2 and 3, $13.10. 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Last look at the Sunny Coast. Number 3, eventually still the favourite at $1.65. In half a point is the second favourite, number 8, Rebel Boom, $7 into $6.50. Another champ has gone 5.50 to 8, back into 7. One on the clock at $8 in from 10, Kayla Johnston for Liam Birchley. That's a little trim up for it. And then the 6, Chat Mignong at 11, and 7, Hold My Hand is at 12. They're just having trouble loading another champers at the moment down there at the start. After the Sunshine Coast, race 1, we're staying in New Zealand because staying in Queensland because the 4th at Capellaba is due in 3. The 6, Alston, off the green is the favourite at $1.55. 8, Drink Mickey's, $2.50. 1, Bandit Choice is, Bandit Chloe rather, is at $9. And the 2, Simulate, is $16. Capellaba race 4 is 3 away, and then Rick McIntosh to join us with a preview of the Bendigo Gallops today. Is the Sunny Coast race 1
5: on now, and there's 4 runners still out. Another champers, Hold My Hand, Rebel Boom circling around with the pink saddle cloth, and Vince Lee the favourite as well. So still 4 to load as they make another attempt with another champers. Vince Lee now out to $1.70, so continuing to push out. Relatively warm day here in southeast Queensland, pushing up towards the high 20, so we're on a good 4 here. Rail out 4 and a beautiful afternoon for racing here on the Sunshine Coast. Hey, Link Arms behind another champers here, trying to load her forward. She's inch by inch moving towards the gates. So the attendants at work here with another champers. A scrum of them in behind. A good 4 or 5 trying to win that battle. They steadily are earning their keep. But no, again, she just wants to back away as soon as she gets within the vicinity of the gates. So the other two continuing to circle around behind the start, Rebel Boom and Vince Lee. So I'll try again here with another champers. Barrier team hard at work, linking arms in behind, She's digging in the toes at the moment, another Champers, so

0: Vince Lee's coming forward. And Rebel Boom's the only other one out of line, so they're going to make another attempt here with another Champers. They're trying to get her forward. And she now relents and goes in. So Rebel Boom will complete the line. Race one, the Kendrick Racing cutest three-year-old. Benchmark 60. Rebel Boom coming forward. $1.70 about Vince Lee late. Rebel Boom into $6.50. Starter is on the platform. And we're ready to kick off Pink Ribbon Race Day. The red light blinks. The field of six, they're ready to go. Set. Starter has them. Ready. All clear from the back. Still getting settled by the looks. Attendants hopping in with one, are they? Light still blinks. Something's not quite right now. It is, they're off. In the end, Rebel Boom was a couple of lengths slow to move. Good speed, Chat Mignon out wide with Vince Lee driving through and another Champers behind them, but Chat Mignon with brilliant speed carves across to lead the race by a length now to Vince Lee, the favourites going to second. Dropping in another Champers behind them, third two lengths on the clock on the outside of Hold My Hand, and Rebel Boom is last over on the rail. They come towards the turn, approaching the 500 metre mark. It's Chat Mignon, the pilot, out by a length and a quarter to Vince Lee, the fave, poised second. Another Champers trying to force out their third and gets the run now. Then came Hold My Hand on the clock to the outside, and Rebel Boom was behind them. Chat Mignon now joined by Vince Lee in the lead. Another Champers is going with it, and then came on the clock and behind them Hold My Hand. It's another Champers coming after Vince Lee, who needs to dig in here. Another Champers and Vince Lee, they're clear of Chat Mignon. Another Champers three quarters in front. Vince Lee's going to come again late. They hit the line. Another Champers wins it by a neck and beat Vince Lee. Chat Mignon was third, then Hold My Hand on the clock and Rebel Boom at the tail. So in the end, another Champers has toughed it out to score number five for Stuart Kendrick and Steph Tierney. Number five is first, another Champers.
1: Well, it was the one holding up the start, another Champers. He didn't want to load, but it's got to the line first at $6.40 and $3. 5, 3, 6 and 7, the numbers. Race one at the Sunny Coast, 5, 3, 6 and 7. Here's the fourth at Capalabar.
2: Race four today. Alston, 6 of green, will jump as our favourite. Odds on. Right to go. Race four. Set now. Racing. Alston away fairly. It's back second and third last though, and it's Outlaw Nancy, the early leader. Showing good speed was Lost Dragon. Simulate not that far away. And scorching through in the centre was Alston, and there followed by Drink Mickey's. Further back in the field to Bandit Chloe, but the leader close to home was Alston. It's Alston in front, racing away. Alston first beats Lost Dragon, Simulate, and there followed by Bandit Chloe and also Drink Mickey's and Outlaw Nancy. Time in 19 and 9. Alston, Greyhound 6, beats 3 Lost Dragon, 2 Simulate, 6-3-2 the result. 6-3-2 in a time of 19 and 9. So Alston had some work to do.
1: So 6-3-2 at Capalabar, more to come there. Alston started favourite at $1.70 and $1.20. On the first at the Sunshine Coast, number 5, another Champers for Steph Tierney at $6.40 and $3. Beats number 3, Vinchalai at $1.04. Number 6, Chat Mignon, no third, and 7, Hold My Hand. 4th, 5, 3, 6, 7. The Quinella, $5.20, exact at $19. The Trifecta, $87.60. The first 4, $381.50 for 5, 3, 6, and 7. Now at Capalabar, just awaiting to see full numbers there, it was 6-3-2 and a photo after the running of race number 4.
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1: Now at Capella Bar, race 4 at 6.32 and 8. Number 6, Elston, at $2.20 in the end and $1.10, so holds up pretty well on the tote. Beats number 3, Lost Dragon, at $6.70. The 2, Simulate, no 3rd and 8, Drink Mickey's, is 4th. The Quinella paid 29. The Exacta returns 41. Trifecta, 211. The first 4 paid $362. The running double 3 and 6, $7.70. The early quaddy, 6136, 108. Just struggling to get a hold of Rick McIntosh for a preview of the Bendigo meeting this afternoon. The first is only 21 minutes away. 8 races, it's a good 4 at Bendigo. And let me just double check to see if there's anything you need to amend on your form guide in terms of changes. Out at the Nursery of Champions. The rail is out 8 the entire circuit, no doubt protecting that for their big meetings coming up with Cup Day, not too far away at Bendigo. There is one late scratching at Bendigo. And that is race 5, number 5, Earth's Abundance. Race 5, number 5, Earth's Abundance is a late scratching. Came out at 8:45 this morning. Riders to check, race 1, number 8 is Jet Stanley. Race 2, number 6 is John Allen. Race 5, number 8... Faractor is Luke Curry. And race 8, there's 3 in the last. 1, Port Phillip, Caitlin Hollywood. 15, Ostrica, Dakota Keenan. 17, Jawsome Rob, Jed Stanley. I'm going to give you Rick McIntosh's quaddy numbers, his top 4 selections for Bendigo this afternoon. Starting race 5, Rick's numbers 3, 5. Go again, because that 5... was a late scratching. So he's just 3.10.9, 3.10.9. Second leg, 2.3.6.7, 2.3.6.7. Third leg, 14.6.9.1. And coming home, 6.9.13.5. So Rick's quaddy numbers, 3.10.9, 2.3.6.7, 14.6.9.1, 6.9.13. And 5, Rick might not be picking up the phone after Christmas was able to take out the feature steeplechase race across in New Zealand there a little bit earlier on this afternoon. That means we're heading to Healesville next for race number 8, the last leg of the quaddy, and it's due in 4 minutes. It's a mixed 4-5 over the 350 metres. The selections from Victoria Shaw, 5, 6, 1 and 4, and she's with the favourite, number 5, Rattlin' Bones. It just holds the call with Bet365 at 340. Number 4, Deadly Force, 350. The 8, Fernley Girl, is at $4.80. 1, Mum's Pearl, $5. High Big Ben is at $6.50. The 6, Kiwi George at 12. Number 7, Atani Force at 12. And the 2, Ivory Inzar is at $41. Reserve 9 not required. Let's see what the quaddy might be worth. The combination you need at Healesville, 5, 2, 3. The shortest return is the 1, Mum's Pearl, $82. 4, Deadly Force, $85. 3, High Big Ben at $113. 8, Fernley Girl, $124. 5, Rattlin' Bones, $127. 7, Atani Force, $234. 6, Kiwi George, $337, and the 2, Ivory Inzar, $455. 5-2-3 to be alive in the Healesville quaddy, and Victoria's numbers in race 8, 5, 6, 1, and 4.
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0: Heading to the start at Healesville for the eighth event, the second of the Hobart Trots to follow in four, and the one Sports Silk, Dylan Ford in the gig, 210 in favourite with Bet365. Number seven, We Salute You at $3.50. The six, Sapphire Gambler, $5.50, and eight, John Vincent is best of the rest at $8. You can get double figures for the rest. And Hobart Race 2 will be followed by a preview of the Bairnsdale Gallops with Adam O on Lakes Entrance Cup Day. The first of seven is exactly half an hour away. They're on a good four, and Adam will have the latest from the track at Bairnsdale on the back of Race 2 at Hobart. Healesville's coming up next, though, race number eight. The first at Armidale this afternoon isn't too far away. And the first of our New South Wales venues to join us before we get to Rick at Bendigo for race one, which is due at 25 past. Armidale go at 20 past. They're still on a good four. And the even money favourite for the first at Armidale is number two, Alma's Jewel. Braith Knock at $2. Number nine, Whinge and Win. Whinge and Win, $3.50. Number eight, Purple Prince at $8. One, Wild Boom, $9.50. It's a debutante. The five, Money on My Mind at $12. Six, Morpeth, $12. And the three, Fire Island at $13. That's a look at some openers at Armidale for you. We'll have a closer look with Bet365 in a couple of minutes from now. But first to Healesville for race eight, the last leg of the quaddie. Here's Vic.
1: Very, very shortly. So an intriguing race on paper. So $5.50 apiece. Mum's Pearl and Fernley Girl. They were both, Mum's Pearl was $4.40 earlier on, and so was Fernley Girl $4.20, and they're both now at $5.50 as the market updates further. Pipe Big Ben $6.50, at to eight, now $8.50. Just awaiting that amber light. And $3.60 here now for Deadly Force. Was $3.20 earlier on, and Rattlin' Bones $3.60, got into $3.50, now to $3.80. So getting set. That makes Deadly Force narrowly the favourite. Let's see how they go. We're moving in. Getting set here at Healesville, thanks to the shed at Healesville Greys. Beautiful day, very windy in some of the times that we've seen here today, but certainly some great racing here. When you look at their form on paper, it's been a terrific day. And it continues to be live here in the quaddie. You need the numbers 5, 2 and 3. Good luck with your bets. Green light on, ready to run. And Deadly Force, the favourite, away to a good start. Nicely away was High Big Ben, who got into the clear early from Mum's Pearl just off the Mivory Inzo on the rail. Alongside of Kiwi George, Rattlin' Bones now across to the outside. Otani Girl, Fernley Girl is one of the widest runners. Deadly Force now pressed by Mum's Pearl as they charge the line. It's Deadly Force out in front, and Deadly Force gets up to score. From Mum's Pearl, a nice run. Rattlin' Bones has ran on there for third place. Just possibly heading either Kiwi George or Fernley Girl, wide apart on the track. Then we had High Big Ben just off them there. Ivory Inzai and Welbeck to Otani Force, and the run 19 and 15. Deadly Force for Michelle Berry. Michelle, well done. 19 and 14 gets even better. Time amended, 19 and 14. Deadly Force, 4-1 and 5 for Michelle Berry. 4-1 and 5, 19 and 14 the amended time. 4-1, 5 and 6 in the frame. 4-1, 5 and 6. So 4-1, 5 and 6. 12.64 the run home. Let's see what the run to the first mark is. Just awaiting that to come up on the board. 19 and 14 the amended time. 1.25 by 1.25. Just waiting for the details. We'll have the run home time for you very, very soon. 6.50, there we go. Sorry, the run to the first mark, 6.50. 6.50, the run to the first mark. 12.64, the run home time. Number four, Deadly Force, Michelle Berry at Mount Camel. Bernardo, extreme notice.
0: So 4.156 there in the call from Vic. That's a trifecta and a first four to her selections. Those totes won't be too far away. The quaddie will be 5, 2, 3 and 4. Race two, Hobart next.
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0: Still awaiting those full dividends at Healesville. Nothing there yet, race 8. They're pretty close at Hobart for the second. On the back of this, Adam O with a preview of Bairnsdale.
3: $2.40. The one sports that went up favour this morning has now gone out from the $2.25 out to $2.80. They are top two in the market. Then out to number eight, John Vincent at $8, and the six last start winner, Sapphire Gambler at $11, and number four, Repetitive. It was a good honest run last time at $13. So they are your market order. I like Weasley, you a little bit here. I thought he's just a bit stronger. Conditions should suit today with the breezy conditions. He's pretty tough. He's won four stands and 45 attempts, placed on 11 occasions. Off the 20, he's not harshly treated. Sports Silk is yet to run from a stand. Has won two from 43 overall, though, but yet to have a standing start attempt.
0: Sports Dividends are through at Hillsville. Number four, Deadly Force, 390, 130. One Mums Pearl, 265. Ratlin Bones, 146. Kiwi George, fourth. The Quinella, 760. Exacta, 14. Tripaid, 73. Vix First, 4, 555. The Running Double, 3 and 4, $33. Daily Double, 2 and 4, $8.30. And the Hillsville Quaddy, 5, 2, 3, 4, $85.30.
3: Now they come up. Just about ready, and away they go. Sports Silk came out galloping. We Salute You gets around the trouble. So does John Vincent. The Sports Silk won't settle down. Slow Away also done well. But Fast Away, Little Alberio, he always is. He's such an honest type. He runs his way to the top. In second place is Our Better Bro. Third, then Sapphire Gallop from Repetitive. John Vincent around the outside. Then Done Well. Working their way into that first turn they go. 3 metres away, then We Salute You back second last. Last is Sports Silk after blowing the start. To working towards the back straight. And the front runner now is Alberio, out to lead him by a 3 metre margin. Second position parked behind it is Our Better Bro. Lead time 39.9 from the stand. Sapphire Gambler, first horse off the inside, phase the stiff breeze. One by one, John Vincent. Three back, the inside goes Repetitive. And they work their way out towards a 400 metre marker. One out, two back, Done Well. On its back then is We Salute You, who end up being the race favourite. And back last, the inside Sports Silk. Round the home turn they work with 300 metres left to go. Little Alberio on top is the front runner for driver Carter Williams. On top, in second place, the outside Sapphire Gambler, 31.8 the opening quarter. Leaders back having a good trail is Our Better Bro. One by one, John Vincent with just on 1,100 metres left to go. Done Well, the running line. The inside goes Repetitive. Back second last, Sports Silk, and last all, watching it all unfold, is We Salute You. In pairs they work out of the home straight. 900 metres left to go, and the front runner's been there all the way. Alberio leads the field by a metre. In second place, the outside Sapphire Gamma, 30.3 second quarter. Third, the inside Our Better Bro. One by one, John Vincent, then Repetitive. The outside Done Well. No move yet from We Salute You. Back at the tail, Sports Silk. At the 600. They stride down the back. Alberio on top, still travels okay. In second place, the outside is Sapphire Gambler. Leaders back then goes Our Better Bro, who, if good enough, able to use the Feldberg Produce Sprint Lane. Travels okay still. One by one, John Vincent yet to peel out the 400. 29 seconds of third quarter. We Salute You starts its run. Done Well starts its run. We Salute You pushed out five wide. Then Repetitive back to the inside of Save Ground is Sports Silk. They turn top of the lane. Anybody's race. John Vincent moves up three wide. Going to him. Out wide comes We Salute You, running on pretty well. John Vincent, We Salute You, through on the inside, Our Better Bro. John Vincent just in front with 50 left to go, and John Vincent goes home to score. John Vincent will probably beat We Salute You and third, Our Better Bro. Then followed by Alberio, Repetitive. Between them was Sapphire Gambler. Back there, Done Well, and back at the tail of the field was Sports Silk. 2.40 the run.
0: 873 in a photo there at Hobart. 873 in a camera. John Vincent at $8.20 and $2.10. More to come there. Armidale, race one is due in 3 minutes. Time to head out to Bairnsdale, though, and say good afternoon to Adamo.
4: Hello, Pat. Hello, everyone. Good to be at Bairnsdale today. It looks like it's going to be a decent crowd here at this Lakes Entrance Cup meeting. It's one of their, I guess, secondary meetings for the season. And the cup itself is just a 0-56, a cup by name, not necessarily by nature, but it's got the local community coming to the races, which is the main thing. So looking forward to the day. They've been blessed with some brilliant weather. I think it's getting close to 30 degrees, would you believe? It is a little blustery, so we'll see whether it plays into any type of pattern of racing, and the seven races kicking off with the first at 1:35. I thought it was a very open day. You can make strong cases for several runners in nearly every race. I'm leaning towards races 4 and 5 for the bets that I'm recommending. Starting off with race 4, horse number 2, Mont St.

0: something over further. So a few of the others in the market who I've got a little bit of question marks with, and I thought Mont Saint Michel, who's around the $6-$7 mark, might be a good win and place play in a very open race. And the following race, race number 5 over 2,000 metres, I think Abolutely's last couple of runs dropping back to this 56 grade of race suggests that he's going to be winning sometime soon. The Moe run was sound, then went all the way up to Mildura. Went for home a fair way out, but was run down over the last 100 metres. Going well, can show tactical speed, a strong rider who will put him in the action from the outset, and I think Abolutely will justify its favourite position and win race 5. So there's another one for you as well. So just recapping, race 4, horse 2, Mont Saint Michel, and race 5, horse 8, Abolutely. Now for a quaddie, I'm tipping we can get this in 3. So let's see what they are. In the first leg, which is race number 4 on this program, I'm going 1, 2 and 3. 1, 2, 3. Second leg, 1, 6, 8. 1, 6, 8. Third leg, 6, 10, 11. 6, 10, 11. And home with 1, 7, 9. 1, 7, 9. The recommended quaddie today. And we're kicking off on the 7-race program shortly. First race, 1:35. It's warm conditions and the track starts off a good 4.
1: Yeah, thank you, Adam. We're only a quarter of an hour away from the first. They're loading at Armidale for race 1. Number 2, Alma's Jewel with Bet365, $2 into $190. 9, Whinge and Win, $4.60 in the 8. Purple Prince, $6. Nothing else moving at the bigger numbers. They're in the yard for the first at Bendigo with Rick McIntosh. Race 1 is over the 1600. Rick goes 10-12-4-1. He's with Centaloa on top in the first, and it's currently third favourite at $4.40. The 2, Cajun for Michael D and the Freemans, is $2.90. The 4, Cayuga Rip, $3.80. 10, Centaloa, $4.40. Number 6, Night Owl, is at $5.50. 9, King Winston, $10. And the 1, I'll Be Riding Shotgun, best of the rest at $13. Rick's numbers, race 1, Bendigo, 10, 12, 4 and 1. Now they're pretty close at Armidale. On the 2nd at Hobart, number 8, John Vincent, the winner, at $8.20 and $2.10. Number 7, We Salute You, $1.43. Our Better Bro, $7.30 and 2, El Biro was 4th. 8732. More to come. Set Armidale.
2: Morpeth still toey. Racing in the first event, and while Boom and Morpeth the fastest two to begin, but it's a charge up front. Whinge and Win makes a line of 3. Money on My Mind makes a line of 4. Soon after, Whinge and Win gets a half length in front. Into second was While Boom, followed third, and hooking around them now was Money on My Mind up towards the speed. A length to Morpeth and a half length back to Fire Island, followed by Purple Prince next to last, and a half length last of all is the favourite Alma's Jewel. They've left the 1,000-metre mark behind them. Money on My Mind sustains the run. Gets a length in front over Whinge and Win, who's second. While Boom, third the rails. 2.5 to Morpeth and a half length back to Fire Alarm, followed next to last by Purple Prince. And 3/4 last of all was Alma's Jewel. Pop the question. Inside the 600, Money on My Mind a neck in front. Whinge and Win is closing that gap, followed by While Boom, third. Morpeth on the outside and a half. Purple Prince clear of Fire Alarm and Alma's Jewel, the favourite. It's 2 lengths away at the tail of the field. Up to the home turn. Money on My Mind in front. Leads by a half over Whinge and Win, who's second. While Boom, third for Morpeth and Purple Prince. Into the straight. Money on My Mind. There's a run presenting for While Boom. Whinge and Win, followed by Morpeth and Purple Prince, is on the outside. 5 across the track. Purple Prince ranged up. Puts the neck in front over Money on My Mind. And Purple Prince racing clear. Purple Prince a length and a half. Money on My Mind second. While Boom, third. Followed by Whinge and Win behind those Morpeth. A long gap to Fire Alarm. And Alma's June was Stone Motherless Lust. Placings on the opening event. Purple Prince, the 8. Well, Jeremy Sylvester had 2 in the opening event. And Purple Prince has landed the prize. Interim numbers of 8, 5, 1, 9.
1: 8, 5, 1, and 9 on the first at Armidale. Number 8, Purple Prince, Daniel Smith at $6.20 and $2.60. Number 5, Money on My Mind, second, $4.40. No third for the 1, Wild Boom. And 9, Whinge and Win. More to come there at Armidale. At the gates, Bendigo. Back to that result, Hobart. Number 8, John Vincent, $8.20 and $2.10. 7, We Salute You, $1.40. 3, Our Better Bro, $7.30. 2, El Biro, 4th. Quinella, $11.20. 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The trifecta, $340. 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

0: 32, the double 1 and 8, $19.70. They should be in at Armadale. They are. Number 8, Purple Prince, 620 and 260. 5, Money on My Mind, 440. 1, Wild Boom, no. 3rd, 9, Whinge and Win, 4th, 8519. The Quinella, 1890, Exacta, 60. Trifecta, 410. And the first four paid, 1,524. Race 1, Armadale, 8519. 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
0: Loading for the first at the Nursery of Champions, Rick McIntosh, 10, 12, 4 and 1. Bit of money late here for number 9, King Winston, $17 into 9, now $8.50. And they're also backing the Night Owl, number 6, $6.50 into 5. After Bendigo, back to the Sunny Coast for race 2, it's 5 minutes away. Number 14, Hell's Rain is the favourite at the Sunny Coast at $2.60. 13, Silent Answer, $5.50. And 2, Dundart Cheap is $6. Pretty close at Bendigo. Here's Rick, race one.
3: In the last Wednesday in November. In October, which will bring them into the first Tuesday in November. Here's Cajun in the Godolphin Blue going up. Cougar Rip's been going well. He's drawn an awkward alley. I think it's in between Echuca and Kyabram. Mickey, Cougar. Little farming town. Now they're set for the Cathcart Smash repairs and they're off and running. And no speed out as usual. I'll be riding shotgun out well towards the outside was Cahalan, who's trying hard to work across. It's got some pressure though. Merton Bells also coming through is Cajun. Night Owl, and now the Grey Eye Marcus is coming through as well, and Centaloa is right up along the inside. They're about five and six deep heading to the bend, so a few of them starting to opt out quickly. Cayuga Rip was next on the outside there of King Winston, and there followed then a couple of lengths back to I'll Be Riding Shotgun, who's on the outside of Notre Satrui. Coming off the back straight, they're still sorting out the order. Night Owl keeps on keeping on though. It's going to go to the front. Cajun up to second. Cahalan third on the inside. Fourth is Merton Bells, and it's a little wider. Travelling up around the outside of the Grey Eye Marcus. Cayuga Rip getting into the three wide line. Followed next by Centaloa, who's along the inside. Next in the field then would have been I'll Be Riding Shotgun, who's back in the ruck with King Winston. They're packing up though before the turn. And Tuta Notro Satrui at the tail end of the field. Whips a turn now as they turn the bend. Night Owl, a narrow leader from Cajun, trying to run it down. Then Cahalan back behind the leader. Centaloa's getting a little bit of a run, and I'll Be Riding Shotgun is starting to come down the outside. He's coming down the hated a little after Cayuga Rip, who had the front. I'll Be Riding Shotgun, the outside, is mowing it down though with 100 to go. He's having a think. I'll Be Riding Shotgun, oh, he's gone a miss, and Cayuga Rip's gonna win. Cayuga Rip has won it by a length and a half. King Winston somehow got up for second. Third has gone to Centaloa. Fourth in is either Notro Satrui or Night Owl. Then Cahalan, followed by Cajun I Marcus, Merton Bells, and tragedy for I'll Be Riding Shotgun. He had the race parcelled up, and with 100 metres to go, he's gone badly, badly amiss. John Allen is off the horse. Now, thoughts with his wife, Emma Church, and the team there. That was tragic to watch, but Cayuga Rip finally gets his maiden done. A local victory for Annalise Maragos and Lockie Thompson, the four Declan Bates. He'd been headed, but he was trying to rally, and he was racing I'll Be Riding Shotgun, and when that horse went amiss, he was

0: left in front and he's got the money. The four-year-old by Trust in a Gus from Astrani, raced by the Kay family. Annalise Maragos right here at Bendigo, young trainer. That might be her third or fourth career winner. 9 second King Winston. Greg Urell, Bo Mertens, 10 third Centaloa. Matt Laurie, Dan Stackhouse. And fourth goes to 6, Night Owl. Start number 11, and he's got it done on his home track. Cayuga Rip, 4, 9, 10 and 6.
1: 4, 9, 10 and 6. Thank you, Rick. Our thoughts with the connections of I'll Be Riding Shotgun. Unfortunate there in the final stages. 4, 9, 10, 6 on the first at Bendigo. 90 seconds till race 2 at the Sunshine Coast. Healesville's pressing as well, race 9, with Victoria's only 5 off. Victoria's numbers 7, 1, 2 and 8. The favourite is the 7, Scott Sigma at 2.25. The first at Bairnsdale with Adam is only 8 minutes away. Adam O's numbers race 1 in just a moment. The favourite is number 7, She Is The Boss at $2.50. Number 10, Top Liner, $2.70. $5.50 for the 1. Cowboy Kicked, 5 and 4. All You Want To Do Is Rock is $8.50. The rest double figures. Adam goes 1-7-10-4. 1-7-10-4 in the first. He's with Cowboy Kicked, 5 at $5.50. On the opener at Bendigo, number 4, Cayuga Rip, Declan Bates, $4.20 and $1.50. Number 9, King Winston, $2.80. 10 centre lower, 170 and 6 Night Owl. Fourth, the Quinella paid 20, Exacta 25, Trifecta 173. The first 4, not quite there yet. Here it comes, $572, 4, 9, 10 and 6. Sunny Coast Race 2 is next.
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4: They look to stand up well and they're racing now, and Akira Sen was a touch low to move with Amalfi Boy. They're both drifting back. A charge for the early lead here. Flying Zulu's kicking up on the rail with Dundar Cheap out wider. Koenigstein not far away as well. And also kicking through in the centre there was Rubik Shadow. Landing behind those horses was Fastest Choice on the outside of Kindred. Two lengths away to Hell's Rain, who's around centre field, currently covering up Silent Answer, who's over on the rail. Two lengths away, Little Miss Classy, and then came Akira. Kira Sand and Amalfi Boy settles down at the tail of the field. Finding their order now as they go towards the half mile. It's Dundar Cheap, the leader. Out by a long neck, Koenigstein posies up second. Rubik Shadowbox sitting third on the outside of Flying Zulu. Two lengths away, Fastest Choice covering up Kindra. They're fifth and sixth. Next then came the favourite, Hell's Rain, who's ended up in a good position in the cover flow line, about to hook towards the centre of the track with Silent Answer next the rail. Then Little Miss Classy, Kira Sand and Amalfi Boy whips them in. Into the straight now, 400 metres to go. Dundar Cheap giving a rev up and kicks away. Two lengths to Koenigstein. Wider out on the track, Rubik Shadow trying to run on. Then came Fastest Choice. Kindred weaving through and Hell's Rain steadily building up down the outside. It's still Dundar Cheap, 150 metres to go. They're trying to come after it. Look at Silent Answer weaving through the pack. Charges up on the outside now, and Silent Answer's going to blast home and win and beat Akira Sand, who followed it through to grab second. Third's tight. Kindred close up with Fastest Choice. Hell's Rain was one paced out wide. Behind them was Dundar Cheap right there on the rail as well. Then came Rubik Shadow, Little Miss Classy, Amalfi Boy. Behind those horses, Flying Zulu and Koenigstein pulls up quickly in last.
1: 13-7 and a very busy photo for third and fourth. We'll get that confirmed in a moment. 13 Silent Answer, Michael Rod, $5.70, $1.40. Number 7, Akira San, $11.70 the place. 13-7 and a photo. Before we get to Healesville, here's the first winning rider of the day at Bendigo, Declan Bates, catching up with Kev Casey on racing.com.
5: Exactly, yeah. You know, I knew he'd come here hard fit and in good order. I sort of expected to maybe lead up this race today from the wide gate, but there was more pressure than we sort of thought on paper, so I just sort of come out of it and camp behind him, and he had a lovely trail. Look, he'd travel into it so well. I probably

0: He got there sooner than I would have liked, because he, as I said, he was just going that well. I knew he was hard fit, so I thought, well, I might as well just go here and try and win the race. And obviously Johnny come to me and unfortunately seemed to go amiss or something. Hopefully everything is okay there. But funnily enough, when Johnny came to me, I felt like I was picking up again, so who knows. But you know, he deserves this today. He's been running well, so he was well deserved.
1: Spot on. How about that track? How's it feel?
0: Yeah, it's riding quick enough. I'd imagine we'll get an upgrade sooner rather than later, but it's in good order.
1: True. Thanks, Dick. Well done.
2: There's Declan Bates there after winning the first at Bendigo on number 4 Cayuga Rip, 4.9.10.6. We just wait for correct weight at the boxes. Hillsville race 9. Numbers at the Sunny Coast from the judge are confirmed as 13.792. Number 13, Silent Answer, Michael Rod, 5.70 and $1.40. Number 7, Akira San, 11.70. 9, Kindred Third, 3.50 and 2. Dundar Cheap is 4.13.792. The Quinella, 217. Exacta, 159. Trifecta, 2,119. First 4, 8,907. And the Running Double, the first of those today at the Sunny Coast, 5 into 13, 47.20. After Hillsville Race 9, it's Bairnsdale Race 1, which is only 3 minutes away. Adamo's numbers 1, 7, 10 and 4. Here's the ninth at Hillsville with Vic.
3: 16 and 86 as well, but this event over the 350 has had one start here over the 350 previously, and of course number of runs interstate as well in Tasmania. So pristine, all eyes on the red, $1.95, 320 Scott Sigma, box 7, big player box 8 as well, handles the outside doors, set for a start, green light on and they're away, and pristine came out humming, a nice clear getaway there, storm coming and Billy Boy Reuben got a bit tight, Scott Sigma's crossed across towards the inside, hasn't quite got there as yet, big player tearing up the centre of the track from Storm Coming, Urana Parallax and also Arinka Ashley, but out in front it's Big Player, he's found the fence and he steps forward, Big Player out in front and a big win, Big Player over the line by 4 or 5, Scott Sigma from Pristine out in the deep, next was Billy Boy Reuben, then further in the run Urana Parallax, Arinka Ashley one of the last in, and the time on the board, 19 with Storm Coming, 19 and 19. Big Player, well, he certainly handles the outside draw, but came across towards the inside and just took off. 8 from 7 in the frame. It was Wee Wade, 3rd and 4th place. In 3rd place, number 1, Pristine, who certainly did get a nice clear passage early on. 8, 7, 1 and 2.
2: 8, 7, 1 and 2. That's another trifecta in first 4 to Vic's selection. She's seeing them all right after tipping a $555 first 4 in the previous. She's found that again in race number 9. Those totes in a moment. At the gates, Bairnsdale, and about to load them away. On the other side, the first at Nowra gets underway over the 1,400 metres in 5 minutes. It's a good 4 for the Graham Smith Memorial to start the program. With Bet365 at Nowra, number 1, Hard Yards, Nick Haywood, 270 in favourite. The 2, Folsom Prism Hooves at $2.90. Number 7, Rosary Sister, 5.50. Then you're out to the 5, Pride of Hazel, 7.50. And the 8, Stormy Rain, $8. And let's just have one last look here at Bairnsdale with Bet365 before we get you to Adam. The Bet Boost runner is the 10 top liner. You can get 325 with the boost. She is the Boss is the favourite. 260, top liner 280 with the boost, 325. Cowboy Kicked 5, Adam's selection, $5.50. 4, All You Want to Do Is Rock, $7.50. Of those at the bigger numbers down the board, Haraki, number 2, 51 into 21, did touch as short as 19, but back to 21. It's been the mover at the price, and they're getting close for the first. At Hillsville, number 8, Big Player, $3.04, 7, Scott Sigma, 130, 1, Pristine, 140, and 2, Storm Coming. The Quinella paid 440, Exacta, 1040, Trifecta, 25, the first 4, 54, Running Double, 4 and 8, 21.70. Late Scratching was the 4, Sub was the 1, Pristine, and it ran third. Here's Adam, race 1, Bairnsdale.
1: For what is the Lakes Entrance Cup meeting, so well done to the club, getting the community involved, and we're almost set here for the first. So as these last couple of runners come up into the barriers for the opener over a mile, King Leonidas making its race debut. The three-year-old goes in, lights flashing, and we're set. They're off. Silver Maid was slow, missed it a length and a half. Cowboy Kicked Five was first into stride with She Is The Boss, who's going up and looking at it. Back on the inside, All You Want To Do Is Rock is handy from Ren Cullen Haraki. King Leonidas and Good DeLuna making tracks out deeper on the course, and they'll follow by Silver Maid. And Top Liner has gone all the way back to last, restrained. So into the first corner, and it's Cowboy Kicked Five who controls it three quarters. She Is The Boss, King Leonidas and Good DeLune, along with Ren Cullen, and on the inside, All You Want To Do Is Rock in a very compact mid-division. Silver Maid, Araki, they're two lengths away, and Top Liner's at the back. So Cowboy Kicked Five takes them down the back straight for Jake Noonan, leading three quarters. She Is The Boss is poised in second. Then comes All You Want To Do Is Rock and Ren Cullen, followed by King Leonidas out deeper from Silver Maid, the Grey Araki, Good DeLune, and Top Liner being patiently ridden is now two and a half, three lengths away, detached from the bulk of the field. So Cowboy Kicked Five starts up the ante, now being ridden hard to the bend. She Is The Boss is travelling seemingly the better on the outside. They're two lengths and All You Want To Do Is Rock. Then followed by Silver Maid and Ren Cullen, and then in behind those Top Liner, who better get a wriggle on. Top Liner still spotting them eight lengths. Into the home straight, and Cowboy Kicked Five responding to the vigorous riding. Leads by a length and a half. Down the centre, All You Want To Do Is Rock. In between them, She Is The Boss. They're trying to make ground. Top Liner still several lengths away. All You Want To Do Is Rock moves up now with She Is The Boss. All You Want To Do Is Rock took the front from She Is The Boss, and All You Want To Do Is Rock won at my head. She Is The Boss, and Cowboy Kicked Five ran third. They were followed by a big break to the rest of them, and the horses everywhere for fourth, including a Top Liner closing at the end from Silver Maid Araki, and then Ren Cullen, Good DeLune, and King Leonidas has clocked in at the back. All You Want To Do Is Rock for Matt Laurie and Damien Thornton. The mare had the inside gate. She had a good trail in the race. She came to the centre and she's let down strongly with She Is The Boss trying hard. Cowboy Kicked Five came off the bit prior to the bend but just kept on giving in the lead. And then we had Silver Maid, Ren Cullen and Top Liner, several of them across the track there for fourth, and we'll wait for that position to be declared by the judge. But no photo required for All You Want To Do Is Rock. Matt Laurie, Damien Thornton to the fore in the first race. It's been an improvement on some of her recent form. She's got to the mile for the first time today. And she's toughed it out strongly, the Fastnet Rock mare, as numbers have now been declared. Fourth has gone the way of three, Ren Cullen. So it's 4, 7, 1, and 3. Interim top four numbers, 4, 7, 1, 3.
2: 4, 7, 1, and 3. Thank you, Adam. They're loading at Bairns. They're loading it now, or rather, for race number one. That's a trifecta to Adam's selections in the first at Bairnsdale. Number four, All You Want To Do Is Rock, Damien Thornton, 7, 10, and $1.80. Number seven, She Is The Boss, 1.60. One, Cowboy Kicked Five, $1.80. And three, Ren Cullen, 4, 7, 1, and 3. Those exotics won't be too far away. They're pretty close at Nowra for the first of seven there this afternoon. Hard Yard still holds the call with Bet365 at $2.60. Of the others that have moved, nothing really that's worth a mention. Ruano, number six, has just trimmed up 29 into 17 earlier yesterday. It's now $13. And there's a couple out. At Bairnsdale, number four, All You Want To Do Is Rock, 7, 10, 1.80. Number seven, She Is The Boss, 1.60. One, Cowboy Kicked Five, 1.80. And three, Ren Cullen. The Quinella Page, $6.50. Exactor, 18. The Trifecta, 73.10. And the first four of the day at Bairnsdale, 4, 7, 1, and 3, $767.50. Now let's see what's happening at Nowra Race 1. There's only a couple out.
4: Rain was fractious in the barrier. It's been vetted and not past fit, so it's out on vet's advice here. So the first on Bravehearts Race Day here at the Shoalhaven City Turf Club is about to get underway. Folsom Prison Hooves coming forward, having its third race start. Ran a good race on a heavy track at Gundagai last time out. Ruano, still a maiden. Ruano, locally trained here by Gary Crosley.
2: So just confirming what Ben was saying there when we went to him, Stormy Rain is a late scratching here.
4: Deep Shanker coming forward, and that'll just about do it for the opening race of the day. Red Light at Nowra, first of seven on Bravehearts Race Day. Signal's being given, and they're racing now. Rosary Sister left okay off the inside, and Folsom Prison Hooves had good speed out of the barrier. Pride of Hazel's up running third and pushing up his hard yards into fourth spot. Then Rowano. Lugien Francais is back second last. It's actually back at the rear because the late scratching at the barrier was Stormy Rain. So only the six runners down the side. And it's Pride of Hazel in front now by two lengths to Folsom Prison Hooves. A length and a half away third on the inside was Rosary Sister. It's been covered by hard yards. Favourites there lobbing in one out and one back cover. They were followed by on the inside Lugien Francais, and Rowano, the 34-start maidener, is back at the tail and starting to run three wide. They head down towards the home turn. Just over 600 metres left to go. And Pride of Hazel's out by 2.5 lengths. In second on the inside is Folsom Prison Hooves. As I say that, it now peels off the inside and starts to put itself into the race. Hard yards travels kindly out three wide. Then Rosary Sister, Lugien Francais and Rowano around the corner. And Folsom Prison Hooves is in front. Put pay to Pride of Hazel. Hard yards is bobbing on the outside, followed by Rosary Sister getting through. Then Lugien Francais. 200 metres left to go. On the inside, Pride of Hazel still kicking. Rosary Sister on the outside going to it. Then came Folsom Prison Hooves, but Rosary Sister. It's Rosary Sister. Rosary Sister won the first from Folsom Prison Hooves, who fought back. Pride of Hazel in a photo with Lugien Francais, then Hard Yards and Rowano, and a scratching at the barrier was Stormy Rain. Rosary Sister for Pierre Boudvillain wins the first race of the day. 7 from 2. Third will go to 5, Pride of Hazel. And fourth will go to Lugien Francais. That is number 4. Interim placings should be 7, 2. 5 is third, that is official, and 4 is officially fourth. Interim placing, 7, 2, 5 and 4.
2: So 7, 2, 5 and 4 on the first at Nowra, and that late scratching of the gates was the 8, Stormy Rain. Number 7, Rosary Sister, Pierre Boudvillain, 4.60, 2.20. Number 2, Folsom Prism Hooves at $2. 5, Pride of Hazel, no third, 4th, 4. More to come at Nowra after the first, the third at the Hobart Trots, coming up next.
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2: Now at Hobart, ahead of the third, this is the last race we'll take of the trots down in Tassie today before it gets a little bit busier with our Gallops meetings fully getting underway with Mount Gambier to join us and Kalgoorlie a bit later on this afternoon. The favourite at Hobart for the third is number 1, Jet to Heaven at $3.80, just drifting from $3.20. Number 2, Resurgent Warrior, $4.60. 4, Just Like Dream, or Just Like a Dream, is $5.50. Also on the $5.50 line, number 3, Shades of Silk. It's trimmed up from $8 this morning. 8, Kenya, $8, and 5, Lady in Line is at $10. Best of the rest. Bet Boost runner in the third at Hobart is the favourite, Jet to Heaven. With the boost, you can get $4.25. Now, on the first at Nowra, 7, 2, 5 and 4. Number 7, Rosary Sister at $4.60 and $2.20. Pierre Boudvillain wins the opener. Number 2, Folsom Prism Hooves, $2. 5, Pride of Hazel, no third. And 4th, 4, Lugien Francais. The Cornella 9, exact to $13. Trifecta 55. First 4 paid $124 for 7, 2, 5 and 4. Late scratching was the 8. Sub was the 1. And it was unplaced. Hobart Race 3 will be followed by Healesville Race 10, which comes up in 5 minutes. Selections from Victoria, 1, 8, 3 and 2. Vic's numbers, 1, 8, 3 and 2. She's with the Red Rug. Simply Petite at $3.50 with Bet365. Jaded Smile holds the call out of the pink at $2.20. 2 Safely, $6 equal third favourite with the 4 Nisha. $7 for the 3 Always Speedy. Number 6 Brindle Mosaic at $13. 5 Soda Turkey, $51. And number 7, Zipping Mustang, $81. 1, 8, 3 and 2, Victoria Shores numbers. Race 10 at Healesville. We've also got Bendigo not too far away. Race 2 with Rick McIntosh at the top of the hour in 12 minutes. And the second at Armidale as well, just before we get to Bendigo. Their second there this afternoon is due in 7. Let's have an early look at Bendigo. They haven't started to roll forward yet at Hobart. Rick's numbers in the second, 8529. He's with the odds on. Number 8, Written Empire. Craig Williams on a Sunday for Lindsay Park at Bendigo at $1.30, as the name suggests, by Written Tycoon. Number 4, Mashidi, $7.50. The 5, Passio, $8.50. Gilgius, number 2, $12. And number 3, Jazia, Lachlan King. Best of the rest at $23, but it's all about the 8, Written Empire, at $1.30 for race 2 at Bendigo. Rick is 8529. Here's the third at Hobart.
7: Dream, well in commission, so Shades of Silk. Mobile heads towards the back straight. Over the mile. We're ready. Set and away. Shades of Silk came out running, started Resurgent Warrior, and off the inside, Jet to Heaven. Bart Shades of Silk's drawn three parts of a length in front, now crosses down to the pegs to lead. In second place is Resurgent Warrior, left exposed the outside, going up three wide just like a dream. We'll have to either go forward or ease back, then followed by Jet to Heaven, who'll grab the spot behind the leader. Through on the inside goes Lady in Line. 3 metres away, Charmonet. Then we've got National News back towards the tail. Galloping out there is Kenya on off stride, uncharacteristically. 28.3 is the third quarter. And back last, the outside gobsmacked underneath at National News. So settling down. Shades of Silk might take some running down. Now it's found the top. In second place, Jet to Heaven. Third, the outside. Just like a dream. One by one, Resurgent Warrior. Turning out of the home straight, Lady in Line. Three back, the inside. Four back, the inner is National News. Then 3 metres away, Charmonie. Second last, the group gobsmacked, and Kenya is last of all. 31.5 second quarter, and the front runner is Shades of Silk. Been there pretty much all the way. Shades of Silk leads the field, 600 metres left to run. In second place, Just Like a Dream. Leaders back, Jet to Heaven. Couldn't have got a better run. Third leaders back. We'll make full use of the Feldberg Produce Sprint Lane in the home straight. Resurgent Warrior one by one. Lady in Line travels okay. K3 back to pegs, then followed by Charmonie. The inside then is National News, last of the group gobsmacked, and Kenya tailed off. Third split in 30 seconds up to the home turn they work. Shades of Silk going like a winner. It's travelling well, Shades of Silk. Battling away behind it is Jet to Heaven. The outside then, Just Like a Dream. Resurgent Warrior can't go on. Down the outside, gobsmacked. About 100 metres left to go. Shades of Silk in front. Just Like a Dream trying hard. Running on okay, gobsmacked. But Shades of Silk and Paul Williams are winner today. Shades of Silk leads pretty much all the way. We'll beat Just Like a Dream third. Running on well, gobsmacked. Then through on the inside went National News. We had Lady in Line, Resurgent Warrior, out wide as Charmonie, back towards the tail. Jet to Heaven could have got an easier run. And last of all, Kenya in a 158.1. Shades of Silk for one of the nice men of harness racing, Paul Williams.
2: It'll be 3 beating 4, 7 and 5 there at Hobart after the third. That's where we leave them today. Number 3, Shades of Silk. $5.30 and $1.10. At the boxes, race 10, Hillsville. They're heading out to the gates at Armidale for the second of the afternoon there. And I do have a late scratching through for later in the day there at Armidale. You can put a line through race 6, number 5, Crash My Player. Race 6, number 5, Crash My Player is a late one at Armidale. Here in the second, number 9, Dasakura. Donovan Dillon, $1.80 in favourite. In from 2.20. 5, Highland Dancer, $3.40 to $3.20. 4.30 degrees at $5. Number 3, Ridgeback at 13. 6, Lulu and Natural at 26. And then you've got the 1, Corcor at 26. And 2, Mr. Accurate, 70 run. That might be Cora Keary, the one there for Grady Spokes at $26. Odds on Jolly, though, is number 9, Dasakura, at Armidale for race number 2, and that'll be on the back of Hillsville race 10, where they're arriving at the start. On the third at Hobart, number 3, Shades of Silk, beating 4, Just Like a Dream, 7, Gobsmacked, and 5, Lady in Line up along the inside. Just no sign of totes, though. 3, 4, 7, and 5 were the numbers. Here's Hillsville, race 10.
3: Some quick times. Safely also running a recent nice 16 and 85 here at the track. Always speedy. Your recent win here in 16 and 77. Nisha, a good 22 and 39 at Shepparton over the 390. Soda Turkey, a good 17.01 as we're moving in. Brindle Mosaic, a recent really nice second at Warrigal over the 400. And Jaded Smile running good time, and Zippy Mustang as well. So certainly a really nice lineup here today. And at 250 now for Jaded Smile is crunched into favouritism box 8 and certainly handles the outside draw. 310 Simply Petite now box 1, second in the line of betting. We're about to let them go. The second of our damsels dash thanks to Sportsbet Feed. About to send them on their way. Race 10 at the Ville set for a start. Jaded Smile the favourite in pink. The green light's on. And they're off and chasing Jaded Smile. Good to step. Zippy Mustang, Brindle Mosaic nicely away. Have a look at Nisha Tear up the centre. Always speedy there as well. Simply Petite safely there and getting to the inside now is always speedy, but out in front.

0: Nisha stepping forward there, jaded smile, simply petite punched on through. They go to the line. Oh, safely, possibly on the inside. Oh, photo. Safely drove the rail here late and gets up to win. As Simply Petite started to veer wide, might have caused a bit of mayhem there with Nisha and also Jaded Smile and Soda Turkey in that bunch. Out in the deep ran Brindle Mosaic, just off them always Speedy and Zippy Mustang. And Safely on the inside, Safely to win. 16:89 the time. Wowee. Gee. 6:53, they're under the first mark. And the gap opened for Safely, and she took off. Now, let's see. Second, third, and fourth place. This will be interesting. Wow. I imagine it'll be pretty tricky to sort out. We're just having a look at box rise there. Simply Petite stepped well off the inside. Nisha had the good speed early to win.
1: Okay, so two and a photo at Healesville. Thanks, Vic. We've got to keep moving. We're pretty busy. They're loading at Armadale. I'll get that result to you at Healesville in a moment. At Hobart on the third, 3475. Number three, Shades of Silk, 53110. Number four, Just Like a Dream, second, 210. Seven, Gobsmacked, 810. And five, Lady in Line, fourth. 3475. 3475. The Quinella paid 1440. Exacta 31. Trifecta 330. The first four, 1,909. The running double, 8 and 3, $48.90. On the back of Armadale to Bendigo for the second, Rick Mack is 8529. 8529. Written Empire, the favourite, and the on top selection at $1.30. Now, here is Armadale race two. I'll dive in with those Healesville numbers when they're in.
2: Three, late scratching race six, number five, Crash My Player. Late scratching race six, number five, taken out by order of the stewards. Scratching time locally, 1:36.
1: Healesville numbers, 2, 5, 8, 4. Number two, Safely, 6:30, 1:80. 5, Soda Turkey, 6:70. 8, Jaded Smile, $1.30. And 4, Nisha, fourth. Quinella, 60. Exacta, 134. Trifecta, 764. First four, 3,145. The running double, 8 and 2, 21:30. 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
2: 1,600 metres. And it should be a wonderful day. First things first, capacity fills throughout the afternoon at Taree next Tuesday. So Cora Cora comes forward with the aid of a couple of attendants. While this is going on, Duskora is looking on. One start for a second at Taree behind Nova Dash. That was back in May, first up from a break. So Duskora comes forward. Lulu and Natural drawn the inside. First event taken up by Purple Prince. So Purple Prince took the first, Daniel Smith and Jeremy Sylvester. Line set, race two, Perkis Rural Armadale Super Maiden. Line set, stand by for action. Duskora drawn the outside away and racing, and Highland Dancer staked up but didn't have the speed that Lulu and Natural has shown, and Lulu and Natural are half in front. Now Michaela Weir on Highland Dancer works up and puts the head in front. About two lengths away, third was 30 degrees from Duskora the outside, a length and a half to Ridgeback, followed by Cora Cora next to last, and two lengths last of all, the grey Mr. Accurate. In the run down the back straight, and Highland Dancer opens the field up, put two lengths on 30 degrees second. A length third, Lulu and Natural, followed by Duskora, the favourite, slots in fourth. About two further back, Cora Cora. It's travelling on the outside, followed by Ridgeback, and two lengths last of all was Mr. Accurate. At the 600 metres, Highland Dancer in front, given a breather, leads by a half, 30 degrees. He's moving up quickly, about a length and a half third, was Lulu and Natural, followed by Duskora, who's on the premises now. It's three deep, but working into the race nicely. Mr. Accurate behind those, followed by Ridgeback and Cora Cora. Around the home turn, Highland Dancer in front. Rider gets busy. Leads by a length and a half, 30 degrees second. Duskora's on the outside. Behind those next was Lulu and Natural. They've still got to get Highland Dancer at the 100. Out by two, 30 degrees. And Duskora battling away for the miners. But Highland Dancer's racing clear. A big win. Highland Dancer by four, 30 degrees second. Duskora third. Followed by Ridgeback, Mr. Accurate. Followed by Lulu and Natural. And last of all was Cora Cora. Soft win. Highland Dancer the 5. Over 4:30 degrees. 9 Duskora. You stand by for fourth. But Highland Dancer taken straight to the lead.
1: It'll be 5-4-9-3 Armidale. Number 5, Highland Dancer, Michaela Weir. 3-41-70. Number 4, 30 degrees. $1.60. 9, Dasakura. No third. And 3, Ridgeback. 5-4-9-3 on the second at Armidale. The second at Bendigo is next.
3: Your mates? 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
1: Loading at Bendigo for race number 2 at Armidale. Number 5, Highland Dancer, 3:41.70. Number 4, 30 degrees, 160. 9, Dasakura, no third. 3, Ridgeback, fourth. 8:40, Quinella, exact of 15.60. Trifecta, $29. The first four paid 115. And the running double, 8 and 5, $25.80. On the back of Bendigo, back up to the sunny coast for their third in 5 minutes. Favourite is the one Old Faithful at 3.80. 2, Golden Smile, $4. 4, Family of League, 4.20. And the 3, Empress Aspen, 6.50. If you're having a late play here at Bendigo, Rick McIntosh is 8.529 if you're following him today. He's with the favourite number 8, Written Empire, which has been a good go. 2.90 into 1.35 with Bet365. They're also backing the 4, Machidi, $11 into 7, now 6.50. 5, Passio, best of the rest at 10. Here's Rick.
5: Complete it. Race number 2 of the day. Here comes Dubai Prayer. And Sightseeing goes to the outside gate. Starter is up, ready to go. Race number 2, the all clear comes from the back. Starter holds them a wee moment, now they're off. A Little Stow was Jay-Zia and Restrict Me Not in the same colours with the white cap. Now goes back beyond it, and there's another one there, but it's obscured at the moment. It's Passio. Up at the top end, Dubai Prayer is looking to take the lead. Gilgis up running second, and Sightseeing's about to make a line of three. Blue Gamble right behind the leader, and the short price favourite is Written Empire. It's moving into fourth place now in a one wide position. It was tracked in turn as they head along the back by the second favourite, Mershidi. Saving ground the inside was Jay-Zia. 2 lengths, Restrict Me Not. And Passio was the last one. They leave the back straight. A little bit more subtle, this race is being run. Sightseeing from Gilgis. Dubai Prayer leaders back. Written Empire getting all the favours in the 1-1. They're followed a length and a half by Machidi, who's following it everywhere. Blue Gamble the inside. Then the Rosemont pair, Restrict Me Not, in company with Jay-Zia, and last of all was Passio. Heads about to turn for home at the 400 metres. Sightseeing under a ride. Gilgis had gone to it. Written Empire on the outside's arrived on the scene. Mershidi's going to make a race of it, however. Gilgis fights on from Written Empire. Mershidi to third. Dubai Prayer to fourth, and then Blue Gamble. Written Empire. Gilgis is coming back at it strongly. Written Empire just in front. He's doing down everything but carry it, Willow. And he's going to carry the favourite home. Written Empire gets there by a neck in the end over Gilgis, and Machidi ran third. Fourth over, maybe Blue Gamble from Passio. Then Dubai Prayer, followed by Restrict Me Not, Jay-Zia, and Sightseeing after leading them up has got a little leg weary and finished at the end. The great man Willow, he loves getting up to Bendigo. Written Empire, it wasn't the greatest viewing in the world for a couple of times, but anyway, he rounded out the colt by Written Tycoon from Eltier, and he got it done for JML Bloodstock. To Jamison.
1: 8249, they're coming straight through. Thank you, Rick. Number 8, Written Empire. The favourite, Craig Williams, $1.40, $1.04. Number 2, Gilgius, $2.60. 4, Mashidi, $1.40. And 9, Blue Gamble, 8249. The Quinella, $7.60. Exactor, $8.40. Trifecta, $22. The first four paid $191. And the running double, 4 and 8, $8. At the gates at the Sunshine Coast, race 3. Bairnsdale Race 2 comes up in 8 minutes. Selections from Adam Oslansky, 9-14-12-3. 9-14-12-3. He's with Elvir, Celine Gaudrey, who brought up a couple of winners yesterday at Echuca. It is currently at $6 with Bet365. The 12, Nishoika, $3 favourite. The 3, Heavy is the Head, $4.60. 5, Genki Girl, $4.60. Elvir, the 9, $6. Also at 6 is the 14. That's Coral Bin, and $10 for the 2, Briar Island. Adam O goes 9-14-12-3 in race number 2. After the Sunshine Coast, we head to Healesville before Bairnsdale. And it's race 11, the second last in 5. Vic's numbers 2845, 2845. She's with Hijack at $7. The favourite is the 8, Gunneye Rambo, $2.40. I've given you those Bendigo numbers, 8249. On race 2, we'll catch up with Craig Williams in just a moment. Sunshine Coast is next, their third.
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1: Money late here at the Sunshine Coast for number 6. She Drives a Bentley, $8 into 7. Just out now, half a point to 7.50. Was as much as 9 about 10 minutes ago. It's been the mover here. Late favourite is the one, Old Faithful, at $3.60. And they're pretty close. Race 3.
8: Quality Miss is going to be the last one to move up. $3.60 for Old Faithful, the favourite. Red lights turned on, field of 9 for the third, and they're racing immediately. A little slow to move was Shrimpton, who's going to drift back. Bolero's got pace to try and kick forward, and also rolling up now was Family of League to cross down to the rail and lead. Quality Misses up running second, 2 lengths away to Golden Smile third, and Old Faithful's going to slot in behind them in fourth. About 4 lengths away in the field, Impress Aspen covering up Bolero, who's centre field, and the speed looks solid enough here. Tilway, She Drives a Bentley, covering up Storm Stout, and 4 off Shrimpton, who's last of all and would be a good 8 or 9 from the leader. So out in front, Family of Lee going inside the 1200 metre mark now, leads by a length and a quarter to Quality Miss racing second. A similar break, Golden Smile third, the inside, and Old Faithful, he's posied up nicely, a length away fourth, giving the leader about 3.5 lengths. 2 further back in the field, Impress Aspen on the outside of Bolero. 3 lengths away then came Storm Stout, who's been covered up by She Drives a Bentley, and 3 off last of all still was Shrimpton. Going to the 800 now, it's Family of League, a loose leader, out by 2 lengths, the second favourite, leading from Quality Miss in second. Golden Smile still coiled up in third. Old Faithful yet to tip and roll, he's fourth at the 600. 2 lengths away in the field, Bolero improving along the fence, and then Impress Aspen. They were followed by Storm Stout, She Drives a Bentley, and Shrimpton turns in last of all. Onto the turn, 450 to go, it's Family of League in front, Golden Smile into the clear. Then came Quality Miss. Old Faithful, he's given his cue to try and pick up and chase down the leaders. Bolero's into the clear as well, and then She Drives a Bentley. It's Family of League, 200 metres to go from Golden Smile. Old Faithful still coming, and then came Bolero. Still Family of League though, 100 metres to go. Golden Smile's not there yet. It's Family of League kicking in the lead, and Family of League goes all of the way. Wins it by a length and a quarter. Second in Golden Smile, maybe Bolero for third, just in front of Impress Aspen. Old Faithful there as well with She Drives a Bentley, then Storm Stout, Quality Miss, and towards the tail of the field was Shrimpton.
1: 429 and a photo at the Sunshine Coast. More to come there at the Boxers Hillsville Race 11. Here's Craig Williams after the win of the favourite Written Empire in the second at Bendigo, speaking with Kev.
9: Well done there. A horse with a bit of scope, obviously. 13 to 1500 today. Seemed as though you jumped nice and clean. Took a beautiful trail there, but he's still got a little bit upside.
10: Yeah, you summed up pretty well there. The race ended up changing complexion, quite a dawdle. He's stepping up in trip.

0: Lindsay Park team and the Hayes boys have done a great job with him. Last time he said he's quite amorous. Today he was more focused. He's going the right way this time of the year and he's got nice upsides, but whether or not it happens a bit too quick for him now, but very nice ability and he's going the right way.
1: Still a nice race to win. I think there's a bonus there as well, so a good race for him to get on the board.
0: Yeah, it's great. We have these incentives. I think they call them in Victoria a super bonus or a super maiden, and you're only a maiden once, so it'd be nice to win a race. I think with all the extras, it can be close to 100,000, so congratulations.
1: We'll follow him very closely. Well done.
0: Thank you.
2: Craig Williams there with Kev Casey after the win of Written Empire, 8249 at Bendigo, just awaiting correct weight. The numbers at the Sunshine Coast after the third, they are 4291. Old Faithful is into fourth, 4291. The divvies aren't quite there yet. Hillsville, they're about to load race 11. Bairnsdale to follow in 3 minutes with Adam. His selections 9, 14, 12 and 3. And on the other side of Bairnsdale, back up to Nowra for the second of 7 in 7 minutes. At odds on favourite at Nowra is the one Defiance, Brodie Loy, at $1.35. At the Sunshine Coast, they're in number 4, Family of League, 470, 220, 2 Golden Smile, 190, 9 Bolero, 790, and 1 Old Faithful, 4th. The Quinella paid 1440, Exacta 2590, Trifecta 576, First 4, 1986, and the Running Double 13 and 4, 2730, 4291, Race 3 from the Sunny Coast. Here's Hillsville, Race 11.
3: 460 now for Hijack. Box 2 is the favourite. Race 11 set to fly. Under starters' orders, green light on. And they're off and chasing Hijack away to a great start. Dragon Chain just off the speed there as they start to jam up. Aston Asuni, Smart Roscoe off the speed there. Gunai Rebel, Thermal Ignition as well. Getting a bit tight there, was not perfect in Kiwi Henry, but out in front it's Gunai Rambo. Now chiming in, it's Hijack. Hijack from Gunai Rambo. Gunai Rambo gets out, stretches out and wins. From Hijack, next running on there was Smart Roscoe, a nice run. Not perfect, and also Dragon Chain looked to be locked together. Then just off them was Aston Asuni, well back Kiwi Henry, Thermal Ignition last to greet the judge. 16 and 64 the time. Gunai Rambo. Well, he was easing at box rise. And, nice run. Gunai Rambo for Johnny Barbara. First across the line, Hijack in second, 8 from 2. 8 from 2. In third place, number 5, Smart Roscoe. 8, 2 and 5. Fourth in, number 1, Dragon Train. 8, 2, 5 and 1. 8, 2, 5 and 1.
2: 8, 2, 5 and 1. A trifecta to Vic's selections there. Number 8, Gunai Rambo. $2.90 and $3.20. Dividends in just a moment. Hills, Bairnsdale, race 2 is coming up next.
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2: Loading at Bairnsdale, the favourite, number 12, Nishoika, has drifted significantly since we last had a look. It's $3 out to $3.80. The 5 Genki Girl is the one they're backing late, $4.40 into $3.60. The selection from Adam, number 9, Alvear, has trimmed up as well, $7 into $6.50. They're pretty close. Nowra race 2 will follow, and then we're off to Mount Gambier for the first of 7 on a soft 5 in 8 minutes, where the 7 Fake Fiction is the even money favourite for the first at Mount Gambier. At Hillsville on the 11th. No sign of those divvies just yet. 8, 2, 5 and 1. But Gunai Rambo was the winner and it started second favourite at $3. Here's Bairnsdale, race 2.
7: So Briar Island takes its position and Carilbin will have to overcome a wide alley. Lakes Diesel Sales and Service made at 1,000 metres. The starter high on the ladder. They're about to go. There's the signal and they're off. And Genki Girl's walked out and missed it 2 or 3 lengths. Carelbin jumped okay with also Charlie Nora and there's speed from Exolad down near the inside. So Exolad goes through with Carelbin three wide, Charlie Nora in the middle. Two lengths to Briar Island, followed by Nishioka, who races just off the speed in fourth, and two lengths away to LVR. Then Heavy is the head, travelling third last. Two lengths to Zooey and Genki Gill is last. 500 metres to go, and Carelbin's working to the front now. Does it from Exolad, who holds the fence a half length away in Charlie Nora Toolway. Nishioka is next from Briar Island. Heavy is the head. LVR, Zooey and Genki Gill is going to need plenty of luck from there. Buried back on the fence. It's Carelbin taking over clearly now. Cruises to the front. 250 to go and shut away three lengths. Charlenor Nishioka works through the pack from Heavy is the head and LVR down the outside. But Carelbin's in front. Carelbin from trying to take ground. Nishioka at the end, but Carelbin won it by a head. Nishioka rapidly made ground. Heavy is the head's run third. And then followed by Charlenor in behind them, Briar Island, and then LVR, Genki Gill blew it at the start from Zooey and Exolaut. So Carelbin worked forward from an outside gate. They were hoping for that performance or that type of performance at Mornington in its debut, but it really struggled in the straight despite trialling and jumping out well. The application of a tongue tie today has obviously done the job, and even though it was getting a little weary at the end and Nishioka was starting to charge, Carelbin had it all parcelled up with a margin that was established, ending up being a winning one despite being rapidly reduced. Nishioka, a strong debut. Heavy is the head, a good return. And then the 16 in Charlenor, who sat near the speed and has run a PB in fourth. So 14, 12, 3 and 16. 14, 12, 3 and 16, time 58.93.
2: Thank you, Adam. 14, 12, 3 and 16. That's a trifecta to Adam's selection, and those totes are in now. Now are they loading. Number 14, Corribolin, Luke Cartwright at $6.50 and $1.90. Number 12, Nishioka, $1.50. 3 Heavy is the head, $1.70. And 16, Charlenor, fourth. The Quinella, $16.30, exact to $30. The trifecta paid $136. First four, $1,350. The running double, 4 and 14. $39.50. Here at Nowra, number one, Defiance, opened up at $170. It's into $135 with Bet365. Second line of betting, number eight, Lady Got Bling, $5. The two, Brucey, is at $9. Double figures for the rest. The pickup ride, number nine, Azuka, Molly Burke, is on board. It's drifted 17 to 21. Number 10, Eye for Steel, Eye for Style, rather, at 23. And the seven, Initiate, is at $41. And there's still a couple out of line at Nowra. The first at Mount Gambier on the Gallops side of things there today with the Greyhounds on earlier. The Gallops get underway on a soft five where number seven, Fake Fiction, is the 210 favourite now, just out from 190. Number three, Nicaloha, 380. Five, Viper Strike, 650. Brazen Queen is at 10. Two, Juki, 11. Nine, Say It How It is at 13. And one, Calm the Press, is at 23. Mount Gambier race one in four. We're on start time at Nowra. There's still a couple out of the line. Let's see what's happening on track with Ben.
8: The winner first up, Brucey, trained by Matt Dale, and to be ridden by Nick Haywood this afternoon. So the line's taking good shape. Azuka comes in. Jabani is about to join the line, and Lady Got Bling, she'll be one of the last ones to move up.
2: I still owe you those Hillsville numbers on race 11. 825, 18 Gunai Rambo, 330, 104, 2 Hijack, 225, Smart Roscoe, $2, 1 Dragon Chain, 4th, Quinella 710, Exacta paid 12, Trifecta 59, First 4, 246, and the running double, 2 and 8, no live tickets. 8251, Hillsville, race 11 with 1 to go. Back to Nowra.
8: Turf Club. Waiting on the signal, the red light has been turned on. And the starter lets them go and they're off at racing. Brucey began fast, shows good early speed. Defiance was well served at the start. Azuka's up running third and Flash Piper improves over on the inside. They were then followed by Eye for Style, settling in fifth spot, passed to the outside by Bound to Fire. Second last, Lady Got Blinger. Well, it's third last, in fact. It's got two behind it. That's Jabani, and initiates over on the rail, 700 metres left to go. Brucey's in front and they're not setting any records out in the lead. Led at a pretty steady tempo from Defiance up on the outside second. Third is Azuka. They were followed by Flash Piped on the inside. Next in the field as they come down to the turn was Bound to Fire. Then came Lady Got Bling, Eye for Style. Jabani second last, and last was Initiate around the corner. 400 metres left to go. Defiance ambling up to Brucey, who's put to pressure.

0: obviously got natural pace to do what he just did, but I suspect he could easily take a little bit of a different approach to good effect as well.
1: Yeah, exactly right. You know, those first few trials, he really wanted to jump and run and do things probably too fast at the early stages and probably just not finish off as well. Today, he's really good and just taking his time to build into it. He can hold a solid gallop and maintain it for a long time. He's still untested. I still feel like we haven't found the bottom of him yet, so he should go through the grades nicely.
0: We follow him with tremendous interest. Well done here.
1: Thank you. Cheers.
2: Daniel Stackhouse there. They're loading at the Sunshine Coast. The fourth at Bairnsdale to follow. The first leg of the quaddie is 5 minutes away. Adam O goes 2-1-3-11. Number one, Pull My Finger is the favourite, 370. Adam's Selection, number two, Mont Saint Michel, $5.50. On the first at Kalgoorlie, number six, Sovereign Crust, $4.70, $1.90. Lactar Romoli, number one, Peanut Butter, second, $1.50. Five, Shibari, third, $2.40. Two, Energetic, fourth. The Quinella, $12.30. Exactor, $18.50. Trifecta, $110. The first four, $322. For six, $1.05 and $2. Now, there's a riderless runner here at the Sunshine Coast. This starts the quaddy in Queensland today. Good luck with those. Don't Doubt Missy on the drift. 240 out to 270. Snitstream number three, 360 to four is drifting also. The money is for number five, Smudged here late. $7 into four with bet 365 for the fifth.
3: We'll be right for race five. The Harcourts Property Centre, Caloundra, fillies and mares, class one, 1,200 metres distance here. And up comes Decorative to complete the line. Just wobbling out to 290 late. Don't Doubt Missy runs the favourite though. They're set. Red light on. Race five at the Sunshine Coast. They're ready and they're off and racing now. Deep Karma beat them out off the inside and is going to lead from going up to second, Snitstream, and out wide Jardin Delise is working up as well. Smudge is going to land behind them on the outside of Shahar, improving on the fence. Then came Decorative, a length and a half away to Passiera, and then came Magic Moz, and two off to the favourite, Don't Doubt Missy. She is last of all. Going towards the side, 800 metres to go, and Jardin Delise crosses over to lead by a length and a half to Snitstream in second. Box seating third now, Deep Karma, and Smudge got to fourth. Then Shahar, 50 inside. Next, Decorative, who's one off at the 600. A length and a half away then to Passiera, followed by Magic Moz. And two lengths away to Don't Doubt Missy. She'll have to pass all of them to win. Into the straight, 450 to go now. It's Jardin Delise with a bit of a kick. Leads by a length and a half. Snitstream felt four. Deep Karma back to the inside. Smudge is trying to run on. Then came Shahar, followed by Don't Doubt Missy, who's starting to warm to the task. Right down the outside, heading the lead, Snitstream trying to fight back Jardin Delise, and Don't Doubt Missy still charging home from Shahar late on the inside. Snitstream in front, Shahar's getting there, Snitstream and Shahar. Snitstream stuck the head out and beat Shahar. Don't Doubt Missy good from the back into third, Jardin Delise fourth. Then came Passiera, followed by Smudged, and then came Magic Moz, Deep Karma and Decorative towards the tail. Tough win. Snitstream had to lift that last 50 metres. Shahar was driving along the fence, but Snitstream has prevailed. Number three, Archie McComb, riding for Stuart Kendrick. So a double for Stu today. Three beats eight. Shahar closing off another good performance for her. Now in the minor money, four of her last five starts. Kelsey Lenton riding for Nick Keel. One runs third, Don't Doubt Missy for Jake Bayless and Rob Heathcote. She was coming quickly. He just had the big task.
2: 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Snitstream, Archie McComb wins at $4.50 and $1.30 to start the quaddy there this afternoon. Number 8, Shahar, 2.80. 1, Don't Doubt Missy, 1.40. And 12, Jardin Delise was 4th. More to come at the Sunshine Coast. Back next with the first leg of the quaddy at a very windy Bairnsdale.
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0: $56 for 38112, running double 10 and 3, $111.50. Adam's numbers here at Bairnsdale as they load, 2, 1, 3 and 11. Pull My Finger is the bet 365 favourite at 380. With a boost, you can get 425. Mont Saint Michel, $5, 12. Nicking Gracie at 7. And the Three Punic War, best of the rest at $8. A bit of a go for ZB9 here late. Number 6, it's 10 into $8.50. On the other side of Bairnsdale, back to Nowra for the fourth. Their first leg of the quaddie in 5 minutes. 5, Snap Decision is the favourite at Nowra at $3.60. Here's Adam at Bairnsdale.
1: War. Punic War and ZB9, who's had a jump out between runs and won its jump out. And a horse that this prep's been racing on rain-affected ground and doing very little, but could easily turn it around on the back of that jump out in firm conditions today. ZB9, 10 into $8 to overcome the outside alley. So here is ZB9 coming up for Adam McCabe. And we're getting close to a start. Pull My Finger on assignment at the longer 1,200 metres today. It goes off a $4.20 easing favourite, just easing out a little bit late. There's the light. Starter is ready. And they're about to go. A little bit of movement, a penny spent, restless. And there's the signal. Gates open and they're away. And ZB9 jumped well with Tanana from wide gates and Punic War as well. Spearing through the middle, looking for the front. Nicking Gracie will be handy from LED fifth. And then comes Mordialloc Beach and Maharani Mess. And back on the inside, Pull My Fingers now tracking through to be about sixth. They're two lengths in front of Mont Saint Michel. Alessandova racing, a penny spent, and two lengths to Alpa Nova. So Punic War has now led them to the back, top of the back straight by a half length on ZB9, followed by Tanana, Nicking Gracie, LED on that division. Two lengths to Pull My Finger, who's buried midfield back on the fence with Maharani Miss and Mordialloc Beach. And next is Alison about to improve, and then comes well back Mont Saint Michel, a penny spent in Alpa Nova. 400 metres to go. Punic War's about to wield the corner and tries to sneak away from ZB9, Nicking Gracie, LED to the outside. Pull My Finger's working its way through. Mont Saint Michel's a long way back as they approach the 200 metres. Punic War a length and a half. Pull My Finger weaves to the inside with ZB9, Nicking Gracie next. It's still Punic War. Here's Pull My Finger closing at the end. Punic War though. Punic War got in from Pull My Finger. ZB9 and Alpa Nova rushed home when the race was over fourth. Then came Nicking Gracie. Next was Tanana. Mont Saint Michel, LED, Maharani Miss, Mordialloc Beach, and then the last couple, Alessand and a penny spent. So Punic War worked forward. Jake Noonan was able to get this horse into a forward position from the outset and has toughed it out from Pull My Finger, who's come through and ran out the 1,200 metres strongly, but just running out of time. ZB9, jump out work suggesting it would race better on top of the ground today. It's done that. And as we've seen recently from Alpa Nova here at this venue, it's launched down the outside. Or that, in fact, that run we saw a big performance from it was at Geelong two starts ago. But Punic War, well done to Dean Williams, Jake Noonan combining.
0: 3-1-6-11 at Bairnsdale to start the quaddie. They're loading it now. Number 3, Punic War, 8-43-10. 1, Pull My Finger, 2-10. 6, ZB9, 2-90. Alpa Nova, number 11, fills fourth. Totes in full. Not quite there at Bairnsdale. At Nowra, Snap Decision is on the drift. 350 out to 380. Number 5, Shomara the 2. $4 into 340 with Bet365. The 4, More Mischief, 550 into 480 is also trimmed up. Malinga Missile, number 6, is at $10. The 7, Mystic Diva at 13. Winning Point is trimmed up as well today. $15 into 12. Mount Gambier Race 3 will follow in 4 minutes. Is over the 900 metres, and the 2, Old Time Rock for Harry Grace, is the 240 favourite. 4, Shooting for Stars at $4, now 380. 5, Nudge Him Along, $4, and the 6, Sunset Prayer, $7.50. That's a look at the Mount Race 3. Now at Bairnsdale, still nothing official yet after race number 4, 3, 1, 6 and 11. They're coming through now. Number 3, Punic War, 8.40 and 3.10, Jake Noonan. Beats number 1, Pull My Finger, at $2.10 the place. 6, ZB9, 2.90 and 11, Alpenova, 4th. The Quinella paid 23, Exacta 43. Trifecta, $348. The first 4, $2,246.20. Running double, 15 and 3, $156. And the early quaddy at Bairnsdale, 4.14.15.3 pays $5,461.30. Is Nowra race 4.
2: Red light blinks on top of the gates. And they're racing. Shomara began on terms with them. More Mischief had plenty of speed out of the barrier. And Kataishi's been ridden hard in the early part. Malinga Missile's not far away with Winning Point. Next in the field was Snap Decision. Behind those horses, Tillman. Three lengths away was Ever Was on the outside of Evokes. And last settling down was Mystic Diva, eight off the lead. They worked their way to the top of the track. 1,200 metres left to go. And Kataishi found the front. And she puts the brakes on here, Collett. Led three quarters, More Mischief. And Tillman gets up to third. Shomara is now fourth and Malinga Missile is back fifth. They were then followed by Snap Decision. Length away was Winning Point. Then Mystic Diva improved to third last. The Vokes is second last and Ever Was is at the back whipping them in. Over down to the 750 now and they get going a little bit more now. Kataishi's in front for More Mischief and Tillman pops up three wider. Shomara gets a lovely track into the race. They were followed by Malinga Missile. Winning Point was next. Further back in the field on the inside was Snap Decision. Mystic Diva's getting going, but it is very wide. Evokes and Ever Was are at the back as they pack right up. 4.50 left to go. Kataishi, she stacked them up to the bend here, Collett. Around the corner, it's Kataishi in front for More Mischief, throwing down a challenge. Shomara is waiting for the cutaway, or is he trying to get to the outside here? Followed further back by Snap Decision. It's the one that wants the cutaway, and it's charging through. Then came Malinga Missile. Tillman down the outside's Winning Point, but Snap Decision with Brody Lawyer Board race through, grab the lead. They're trying hard, these other pair on the outside, but it's Snap Decision winning from in second spot. Shomara, More Mischief not far away. Then came next in the field was Winning Pointer, Mystic Diva, then Ever Was, Evokes, Kataishi got a bit tired. Then came next in the field Mystic Diva, if I haven't already got it, and that's about your race. So go behind the tower. Snap Decision, Brody Loy, the winning rider, 5, 2, and 4. 5, Snap Decision, Brody Loy, Matt Dale. Second, 2, Shomara. Third, 4, More Mischief. And 1 is 4th, Winning Point, 5241, 137.07.
0: 5-2-4 and 1 to start the quarter at Nowra. That's a double to Brody Loy there this afternoon. Number 5, Snap Decision, $5.240. Number 2, Shomara, $110. 4, More Mischief, $210. And 1, Winning Point, 5-2-4 and 1. More to come at Nowra. In fact, it's just come through, those exotics. So the win and place are all correct. $5.240, $110, $210. The Quinella paid $6.90, Exacta $15. The Trifecta $62. First 4, $222. The running double, 4 and 5, $109. And the early quaddy, 7145, pays $1,448. At Mount Gambier, you've got 30 seconds to get on. 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Continues to ease. It's unwanted. 280 out from 210. Money for the 4, Shooting for Stars, 440 into 350. Nudgeabalong at $4. 6, Sunset Prayer at $8. 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And it's at $17. 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
3: Now moving up. And we're just about right. The field of 6 having a short course. Light on. We are right to go. They're let go now. They're racing. Old Time Rock is going forward with Nudgeabalong, who's hunting up along the inside. A length away then to Shooting for Stars, along with Unique Poet. Two away then, Dangerous Secret, who travels on the inside of Sunset Prayer. So they race up towards the 550 mega point here for leader Nudgeabalong. Away by 2 on the outside, Old Time Rock. And a length away then to Unique Poet, who travels travels on the inside of Shooting Four Stars, Sunset Prayer and Dangerous Secret. They race up to the 250-metre point. On top, nudge them along. Old Time Rock getting busy now. Shooting for Stars out deeper with Unique Poet squeezing through late. Old Time Rock, Unique Poet making ground with Dangerous Secret. Old Time Rock will hold on the inside. In a photo for second, we had Unique Poet with Dangerous Secret. Sunset Prayer out deeper. Shooting for Stars and nudge them along after being on the pace early has dropped back to the tail. After the running of the third race, we stand by for confirmation of numbers, but number two will be the winner, Old Time Rock. Harry Grace for Andrew Clarkin. Beat time number three, Unique Poet, Andrew Stead for Jason Post. Third the nine, Dangerous Secret, Jackson Murphy for Bob and Kane Post. And fourth will be number six, Sunset Prayer, Brooke King for Dean Saxon. Interim numbers 2, 3, 9, 6. Old Time Rock, the favourite.
0: 2, 3, 9, and 6 at Mount Gambier. Number two, Old Time Rock, Harry Grace. You're going to get 3:40 and 2:10 here. Number three, Unique Poet, 3:69. Dangerous Secret, no third dividend. Those totes in full in just a moment.
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0: Tote Dividends, race three, Mount Gambier. Number two, Old Time Rock, 3:40 and 2:10. Number three, Unique Poet, 3:69. Dangerous Secret, no third and six. Sunset Prayer, fourth, 2, 3, 9, 6. Quinella, 14.70. Exacta, 21.10. The Trifecta, 134. Those four paid 617. The Running Double, 6 and 2, $12.30. Coming up next, it's race five at Armidale, the second leg of the Quaddie. You need the one to be alive. And that was Tommy's a Cat. And it paid $18. Here in the fifth event with Bet365, number one set to profit, Jacob Stiff. 280 into 240, best backed and favourite. Number five, Time to Commit, 480 into 440. Nine, Smart Lily, 650 out of point to 750. Cheating Lilibet at $11. Number two, Surpasser is at 13. Seven, Extreme Merger, $11 to 12. Three, DB's Girl at 16. And 10, Sharpen the Knives, best of the rest at $17. Armidale Race 5 comes up in about 4 minutes. That'll be closely followed by the second at Kalgoorlie on Boulder Cup Day. And this is over the 1,617 metres, due in 8 minutes. Royce Newton in Race 2 likes the 4, Batista, to beat 3, 1 and 2. And Batista, with Bet365, is a pretty nice price, $4.20. It's an open race. One Prince of Bondi, Lakdar Ramoli, after winning the first, $4 into 360 is your favourite. Number three, Billy the Boss, $4. Two, Pemberton at 420. Batista also 420. Lucy Fior rides it. Number eight, Logie at $6.50. Then you've got the five, Racy Rascal, $9. Number seven, Social Playboy. It's the only runner in the race at double figures. And it's a massive jump out to Social Playboy from the second roughest to the roughy. Racy Rascal, 8.50. Social Playboy is 70 to 1. So a big jump out there. All the runners are in single figures bar the 7. Royce Newton, Race 2, Kalgoorlie, 4-3, 1 and 2. The features start Race 5 with the Tom Sayers Memorial Sprint over the 1,300 metres. And Race 6 is the listed Boulder Cup, worth $125,000. Race 5 Bendigo comes up on the other side of Kalgoorlie. That'll start the Quaddie there this afternoon with Rick McIntosh. Rick's numbers in Race 5, 10 to beat 9, 4 and 2. 10, 9, 4 and 2. And having a look at an early market with Bet365, number 8, Faractor, Luke Curry, $2.60 holds the call. Two Ice Poppy, $4.40 to $4.60, back to $4.40. Tapo, the 1, is at $5. The 6, Alina Monteiro at 9. 9, No Overtaking, $10. Also at 10 is Rick Selection, Extra Magic. It's number 10 as well. It's $13 into that $10 quote. Number 4, Narola, $11. And the 7, Camazali, is at 16. Scratchings in the first leg of the quaddy, 3 and 11, and the late one of the 5, Earth's Abundance. 10, 9, 4, 2. Rick goes in the first leg of the quaddy at Bendigo, and that comes up in 10 minutes from now. But back to Armidale next for race 5.
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0: Yeah, don't forget tomorrow morning here on RSN at 6 o'clock. It is Fireball with Kane and Kingy. The boys recapping the prelim finals, and I look forward to the massive game this weekend, Freo and the Brisbane Lions. They've also got their live show at the Pullman on Friday morning. But the Fireball team back tomorrow from 6.01, and then it's Skiddy Up with Gareth Hall from 8 o'clock, and the Monday means test will be plenty of discussion around the Caulfield meeting on Saturday with Wayne Hawks and Johnny O'Neill. And you've also got Gator for the Monday breakdown, and Mickey Gannon as well will be part of the team for the Sydney breakdown, recapping the weekend's action. And Gareth from 8. Before that, it is Breakfast Fireball, David King and Kane Corns on SEN Turf. Belly and Goss will join you for local brekkie from 6 o'clock there tomorrow. They're getting close at Armidale for race number 5. Set to profit, just easing late, 240 out to 280. Time to commit has gone, 440 into 380. It's best back to knock off the favourite. The rest are double figures. Smart Lily at 10. The damage was done early with it. It's just drifting now late. 6 cheating Lilybet, nothing doing there. $10 out to 11. And Extreme Merger also easing $11 from 10. Here's Rod, race 5.
1: Seems like only yesterday Ray Threaty, his first winner on Inverell Cup Day back on New Year's Day a few years ago. And Cassie Smith, the winning trainer. Foxwood Jarrow the third, Highland Dancer the second, Purple Prince saluting in race 1. Tickle My Toes in to move forward, cheating Lilybet comes up. Mentioning Jane Clement, the Jane Clement stable has been going great guns in recent times. Multiple country cup wins over the last few weeks. So Sharpen the Knives to move forward, Smart Buyer, Lee Selby's runner. Set to profit, Jacob Stiff. Jacob's been enjoying a great run of success in recent times. One of our very good young apprentices. 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And Sports a Black Cap to differentiate from Set to Profit. So Surpassa goes in. Sharpen the Knives will be the last one to link up. So Sharpen the Knives goes in. And line just about set for the fifth event. Others stand in patiently, Set to Profit on the inside. So Sharpen the Knives is the last one to move up, barrier blanket being utilised. Others stand in patiently. Fifth event, LDO Group Training Benchmark 58. Sharpen the Knives goes in. Alan Wicks, our starter, moves down front. Armidale Race 5. Line set. Stand by for action. One rearing up there. It's a Surpassa. They stand better now. They're racing. Set to Profit stepped away well. The same can't be said for Surpassa, who stood there, missed it by 5. DB's Girl taken to the early lead from Set to Profit, second Time to Commit. Cheating Lilybet works around them up into the leading group, followed by Sharpen the Knives and Smart Lily, and a half length back, Extreme Merger, followed by Tickle My Toes and Smart Buy. And after blueing the start, Surpassa is a half length away at the tail of the field. DB's Girl opens them up inside the 900, put about 4 lengths on Cheating Lilybet second, Sharpen the Knives third, 2 further back, Set to Profit, 2.5, 2. Time to Commit, who's travelling on the outside, Smart Lily slides up underneath it, a length and a half to Extreme Merger, followed by Tickle My Toes, and Surpassa is back at the tail of the field as heads are turned for home, and DB's Girl has opened them right up, is out by 7 or 8 lengths, over Cheating Lilybet, who's second, third was Smart Lily, who's on the outside, followed by Set to Profit, who rolls off the rails from Sharpen the Knives, and also Time to Commit into the straight. DB's Girl in front, still powering along, 4 lengths clear. Cheating Lilybet a clear second. Set to Profits out of the pack, working home okay. But it's DB's Girl and Daniel Smith careering away. A heady ride and a great win. DB's Girl by 4. Cheating Lilybet second. Set to Profit third. From Tickle My Toes and Time to Commit, Sharpen the Knives, Smart Lily, Extreme Merger and Smart Buy. And back last of all was Surpassa. Well, a comprehensive spanking, that one. 3 DB's Girl, Daniel Smith, 1280, 380. 6 Cheating Lilybet, 270. 1 Set to Profit, third, at $1.50. DB's Girl. Well, Smith summed up the event, and that gives him a double on the program. Purple Prince saluting for him in race 1. And DB's Girl giving Port Macquarie trainer Cassie Smith a winning double. after success in the previous event with the debutant Tommy Zakat. So the interim numbers after the fifth event are 3/6, 1/11.
0: 3/6, 1/11 at Armidale after race number 5. Two legs into the quarter, you need 1/3. DBS Girl, that was a good strong win. Danielle Smith, a double, 8.90, 3.70. Six cheating, Lilybet, 3.21. Set to profit, 1.40. 11 is fourth. They're loading quickly at Kalgoorlie, race 2. Royce Newton selections 4 to beat 3, 1 and 2. Prince of Bondi, the drifting favourite at $4. Pemberton has trimmed up 4.40 into $4 also. Batista, number 4, is at $4.20 in the 3. Billy the Boss, $4.80. So pretty much $4 the field at Kalgoorlie. Off to the gates at Bendigo for the 5th as well in 3 for their first leg of the quaddy. Rick Mack goes 10.942 in race number 5. At Armidale, number 3, DB's Girl, $8.93.70. 6 cheating, Lilybet, $3.20. One set to prof, $1.40. In fact, they're just off at Kalgoorlie.
2: In the second half of the field, likewise with Logie, but no surprises there. With early speed, it's Racy Rascal who finds the top. Prince of Bondi working forward. Social Playboy just settles down behind this leading Quinella. They were followed next of all to the fence by Pemberton. The outside to Batista, who's third last. Second last is Logie, and at the tail, it's Billy the Boss. As they sort their order out, the speed is very modest in the early stages. 1,200 metres to run, and it's Racy Rascal who shows the way. Out by a neck, running second, Prince of Bondi, the favourite. They were followed next of all by Social Playboy on the outside of Pemberton, a further length and a half, then to Batista. Logie down on the inside, and Billy the Boss is last of the seven, where six lengths covers the field. 850 metres to run as they head to the side of the course, and it's Racy Rascal out by a length, Prince of Bondi. A further length and a half, then third, down on the inside, we've got Pemberton, Social Playboy to the outside every chance. They were followed next of all by Batista. Logie down on the inside, and Billy the Boss is still last. No changes to the order with 500 metres to run. Racy Rascal still held together. Shows out by a length and a half now, running second. We've got Prince of Bondi. Batista working into it around the outside. Down on the inside, Pemberton just needs a little bit of luck. They were followed by Social Playboy, Logie, and Billy the Boss last as they come into the straight. It's Racy Rascal about to be tackled by Prince of Bondi. Prince of Bondi goes up on the outside of Racy Rascal, who kicks Pemberton down the outside with Batista, and here's Billy the Boss down the outside. Inside the final 100, Prince of Bondi gets the head in front. Racy Rascal responding on the fence, and Pemberton late. They go to the line. Pemberton. Pemberton has won, has defeated either. On the inside, we had Racy Rascal lifting, and Prince of Bondi another minor placing. They were followed in by Billy the Boss, who had too much to do at the top of the straight. Logie was next, together with Social Playboy, and Batista has knocked up to be one of the last. Pemberton. Number 2, Brad and Neb Parnham combining here, has gone on to break maiden status at start number 17 today. 2 is your winner, defeating the 5 Racy Rascal, who lifted over on the fence just as Prince of Bondi collared it at the 100 metre mark. And Prince of Bondi will get third. 4th in 3, Billy the Boss coming down the outside. 2.5.1.3, those interim numbers.
0: 2.5.1.3 at Kalgoorlie. Thanks, Royce. They're loading at Bendigo for race 5. Back to that result at Armidale on their 5th event. Number 3, DB's Girl, 8.90, 3.70. 6 cheating, Lilybet, 3.21. Set to profit 3rd, 1.40. 11, Tickle My Toes, and was 4th. The Quinella paid 79. Exacta, 110. The Trifecta, 415. First 4 paid $3,677 for 3.6.1.11. The running double at Armidale, 1/3, 236.80. Dividends to come at Kalgoorlie on 2/5, 1/3. Here's Rick at Bendigo.
3: Almost ready for our first leg of the quaddie, the BRB Electrical. Light blinks on top of the gates. Of course, as well as Group 1 season, it's Country Cup season as well. Lots of cups coming up. Soon Gunbower, Manangatang, Avoca, and of course our big one on at the end of the month, or end of next month. But they're set here now, the quaddie's underway. Camazali didn't show a lot of speed off the inside. Tapo, as usual, out fast with Ice Poppy, who's there to stare it in the eye. Then Alina Montero and Faractar, followed next by Narola Extra Magic Camazali, and no overtakings at the back of the field. So Tapo, with its usual speed, keeps out Ice Poppy and Alina Montero are pretty fast themselves. Faractar's getting all the favours. The favourite fourth outside Narola and then Extra Magic, followed by No Overtaking, and Camazali was last on the rails. Before the turn, Tapo from Ice Poppy, then Alina Montero looking for some room now was Faractar. Narola's on the inside. Camazali's following it. Extra Magic getting to the outside with No Overtaking at in the straight. Ice Poppy took over here and dashed a length in front. Alina Montero's got past a couple. On the inside, Narola. Faractar not doing enough, nor is Extra Magic yet. And Ice Poppy is going to be too good. Ice Poppy wins by 2.5. I think Narola second. I know it's Faractar, but it was close. Extra Magic charging. It's in a photo for fourth with Tapo. Then followed by Alina Montero, Camazali, and No Overtaking. Ice Poppy. Too strong. It was a good speed. Sat in the up with it. And has been too good. Chestnut Mare 5 by Frosted out of Downalate. Raised by the Herbert family. Ben Brisbane, Lockie King. Two wins. Narola number 4 will get second. Just Simon Zara, Daniel Stackhouse. In front of 8 for Actar. Luke Curry for Robbie Grippus. And fourth goes to 1 Tapo. A lip in front of 10 Extra Magic. 2-4-8-1.
0: 2-4-8-1 at Bendigo to start the quarter. Number 2, Iced Poppy. Lachlan King, 4.70 at $1.60. Number 4, Narola, 2.80. The 8 for Actor, 1.30 and 1 Tapo. More to come there. At the gates at the Sunshine Coast, this is race 6. And you've got about 3 minutes to get on. Number 1, Jimmy Brother, $1.80 with Bet365. 3 Gambler, $3.40. 8 Podium Stars at 9. And then out to Cabaletto, number 6. It's at $11. Back to that result, Kalgoorlie race 2, 2.513. Number 2, Pemberton, Brad Parnham, $3.60, $1.60. 5 Racy Rascal, $4. Number 1, Prince of Bondi, no third. 3 Billy the Boss, fourth. 25 for the Quinella, Exacta paid 33. The Trifecta, 114. The first 4, 270. And the running double 6 and 2, 22.60. At Bendigo, 2.481, race 5. Number 2, Ice Poppy, $4.70 and $1.60. Number 4, Narola, second, 2.80. 8 for Actor, 1.30, third, and 1 Tapo, fourth. 19.10 Quinella, Exacta 49. The Trifecta, 126. First 4 paid 584. And the running double 6 and 2, $6.60. Race 5 at Bairnsdale comes up in 6 minutes. It's over the 2,200 metres. Adam Oslansky goes 8 to beat 6, 1 and 2. Adam was with Absolutely. The 8, Craig Newitt rides at $3. 6 Pro Velocity, $4.40. 1 Lucky He Left is $6.50. Phoenician also at $6.50, number 3. 2 Just Dance, $8.50. $10 for the 10 Disco Bay. And number 9, Hef is at $11. Of the double figure runners, it is best of them. 8-6-1-2 selections in at Bairnsdale in the 5th from Adam Oslansky. We'll catch up with Lockie King in a moment as well after getting Ice Poppy home in the 5th at Bendigo. Back with the Sunshine Coast next, race 6.
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6: The one start by Lonro. That was around 13 months ago, back in early August last year. He bolted in, always shown stacks of ability, but obviously has his share of issues as well. So he's third pick, $9.50, then $11 for Cabaletto. They load well. Last one's coming up. And we're ready to go. Race 6, the Hensel's Agency. Benchmark 70 handicap. The red light's on. Set to go. Ready. Racing now. Jimmy's brother out wide was the best one to begin, but Podium Star, Gambler and Cabaletto have all got speed as well. So the top four in betting, they're almost a line of four as they run through the first 150, dropping in behind them Sistine Explorer, a length and a half to Zeri, then came I Miss Margie, Contilda's Love, and last of all was Indefensible. They run down towards the 600 metre mark now, and Jimmy's brother speeds across to lead. Three quarters of a length in front, Gambler got to second, a length away third on the rail was Cabaletto, then came Podium Star, fourth one off, two lengths away, Sistine Explorer, then Zeri Indefensible, I Miss Margie, Contilda's Love, last of all. Out in front, Jimmy's brother now shaken up, but Gambler's right there to challenge now, and Eyeball's the favourite. Cabaletto into the clear, then Podium Star and Indefensible. It's Gambler hitting the lead, trying to kick back on the inside, Jimmy's brother, then Cabaletto, but Gambler's going strongly. Gambler 50 metres to run, punched out to the line, wins it by three quarters, and beats home Jimmy's brother. Cabaletto third, Podium Star fourth, and Contilda's Love, I Miss Margie. Back behind those horses, we had Sistine Explorer, Zeri, and last of all, Indefensible. Too Strong, Gambler. Gambler number three, Taylor Marshall in the saddle for Jack Bruce. And he has worn down Jimmy's brother. First up for the new stable, Too Good. Number three, Gambler, will beat home one, Jimmy's brother. Archie McComb for David Van Dyke. Six, Cabaletto runs third. Ryan Maloney for Chris and Corey Munson. Eight, fourth, Podium Star. So 3-1, 6-8, the result.
0: 3-1, 6-8, the Sunshine Coast. Number three, Gambler, Taylor Marshall, 4.40 and $1.30. Here's Lachlan King after taking the first leg of the quaddie aboard Iced Poppy at Bendigo.
7: Look, Kev, she's like very consistent. She barely, very rarely runs a bad race, but it's set up really ideal for us today with Tapo being in the race and got good gate speed, and with the blinkers coming off, just able to come back and conserve the touch of energy. And top of the straight, I was very confident, and she's very tough, so I always knew she'd run out the trip.
8: Through the prep, she's become a big, big fan of coming to Bendigo.
7: I think she just likes that dog leg running, yep, where there's good speed on. She gets on the right leg this way, and I think she's had a bit of luck here, so why not bring her back?
8: Terrific. Good stuff. Happy owners. Happy days.
7: Very good. Thanks.
0: Lachlan King at Bendigo catching up with Kev. At the gates at Bairnsdale, they're about to load for the fifth at the Sunshine Coast. Number three, Gambler, 4.40, 1.30. One, Jimmy's brother, 1.10. Six, Cabaletto, 2.20. And eight, Podium Star, fourth. Quinella, 3.10. Exactor, 8.90. Trifecta, 45. Furs, 487. And the running double, 3 and 3, pays $22.80. Now, there looks to be a late scratching here at Bairnsdale. There's a runner riderless and without the saddle. And here's Adam. Okay, so Adam is just saying that the one lucky he left, the rider, was Jason Maskeel. He asked the vet to have a look at it at the gates, and the vet has ruled it out. It's out. So scratching here, late one at Bairnsdale, race 5, number 1, lucky he left. We'll get to Adam for the call next.
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0: MD 5681. Now they're loading away well at Bairnsdale, repeating the late scratching at the gates. Number one, lucky he left. Adam is 8.62 here in race number 5. The fifth at Nowra to follow, 11, Millie Fuel is the odds on favourite at Nowra at $1.85. Number 7, Katoa, 3.50, and the 10, Imperial Royale, $4.40. Let's get to Bairnsdale first though. Here's Adam.
14: Last from this hidden start at the top of the home straight. Now, Just Dance, I understand, got its leg up in the gates and will be vetted as well. So Just Dance, who ran a much improved race last time at Moe, is going to be vetted. It's $6.50, the updated price after the scratching of the toppy. So it's now out of the gates. So they'll have a look at Just Dance as well, Jackie Berryman's mount. There's only maybe two or three out of line. I'm only looking at the screen here because I can't see the barriers from where I am. So Phoenician's out of the gates. We've got the riderless Just Dance, and I think Abolutely might be also out of the gates as well. Now, the rider, Jackie Berryman, coming back to the horse and being legged on board. So it's been past fit. That does appear that everything's okay with Just Dance. And Salon Classique with this 0-56 race. Pro Velocity 350, Abolutely at $3. So they're off now. And as they come into view, Disco Bay jumped well with Abolutely and Heff's up there initially. Call Me Francis ducking in behind, his Phoenician coming down the middle of the track to be midfield as well. But on settling down, it's Just Dance who's booted through from a low draw to lead Abolutely, Disco Bay. Heff slots in, Phoenician is next, and then comes Call Me Francis, who's found a good posse back on the fence. Pro Velocity beat him for early speeds, three lengths away. And they were followed by a little break in the field. Kaimana Girl, Nage Lane helping Hand. So out of the straight, 1,600 metres to go, and Just Dance will lead them down the side by a half length on Abolutely, the favourite, in a good posse. And they're three lengths in front of Disco Bay, Call Me Francis, then Heff in fifth. Two lengths away, then to Phoenician, Kaimana Girl, and Pro Velocity is third last, Helping Hands and Najle is last. So Just Dance with no pressure and uncontested lead. Now gets away a length, but that might change because Heff's popped into the three wide line and is now starting to apply a bit more pressure. Abolutely tried to go with it for a stride or two, but then is restrained back into third. They're two and a half lengths on. Just off those runners is Disco Bay, the outside of Call Me Francis, and then comes Phoenician, Kaimana Gel, Pro Velocity. Najle, Helping Hands is back last. So down the back, Just Dance given a little squeeze and allowed to free stride now. So Just Dance gets away. Almost three and a half lengths on Heff after that brief challenge. Then comes Abolutely. Now he starts to chase hard, starts to pick up around the outside of Heff and give now chase to this leader, Just Dance. They'll follow by Disco Bay. Pro Velocity is getting a wriggle on. Then comes Call Me Francis. Phoenician about to get warm. And then Kaimana Gel and Najle will back coming up to the home quarter. So Just Dance leads. Abolutely trying hard to get on level terms. Now a half length away. Heff's three back. And they'll follow by as they start to swing. Phoenician to the outside. Disco Bay. Call Me Francis. And Pro Velocity's a mile back. Still Just Dance. 2.50 to go. Abolutely not there yet. Phoenician's making steady ground. Still Just Dance. Two lengths and Abolutely who's trying hard, but Just Dance is full of running. Just Dance is extended. Just Dance holding off. Phoenician is coming at the end, and Just Dance led throughout to win by a neck on Phoenician, Abolutely, and then came Disco Bay. Helping Hands was next, and they were followed by a little break to Call Me Francis. Pro Velocity didn't come on, and then came Managal, Heff, and a long, long last, Najle. So Just Dance proving that...
0: 2, 3, 8 and 10. Thank you, Adam. We've got to keep moving with that late getaway. Number 2, Just Dance wins at Bairnsdale at $5.60 and $1.50. More to come there. Set Nowra, race 5.
12: Ready for a break? Bit of movement in the gates. And they're racing this time, and Akatoa flew out from out wide, showed brilliant early speed with Retiever, Imperial Royale. Milfoy's up nice and handy today. Then further back to Lobbyist. Then came Skiding on the inside as they run the first 250. It's been covered there on the outside. As they run down the side by Choosy. It's out about three wide, obscured at the moment. Then came Nova on the rail, Kiss of Gold. Second last settling down was Clambershell, and two lengths away to her core. 6.50 left to go, and Akatoa Nakatawa's the pilot by a length to Retiva. Lobbyist up third, but is a little bit deep. Imperial Royale is in the middle, and Milfoy is tracking that leading division as they come up towards the home turn, improving sharply in the light blue colours. Then Choosy, followed by Claire Michelle, Kiss of Gold skiding, and to her core as they turn the bender. Akatawa's bobbing in the lead out by two. The favourites in clear running now. Milfoy chasing this leader. This leader's got a good kick though, Akatawa, led by half a length. Milfoy's chipping away at the margin. Kiss of Gold's getting up along the inside. Imperial Royale running on. It's Milfoy just in front from Akatawa. Milfoy, here's Imperial Gold. It's going to blow the favourite away. Imperial Royale beat Milfoy. Third, I don't know, Akatawa or Kiss of Gold as they run behind the tower. Skiding next, then Choosy. Further back in the field, Retiva and Lobbyist looks to be one of the last ones in. Imperial Royale. John Vedovamir for Bjorn Baker. 4.81.50. Milfoy 1.10. Akatawa third 1.20. 10 beats 11 in 1.10.13. 1.10.13. 10.11. 7 is third. 7. Akatawa fourth will be 1. Kiss of Gold. 10.11.7.1.
0: 10.11.7.1 at Nowra. Number 10, Imperial Royale. Jean Van Overmeer, $4.90. In fact, $5 and $1.50 takes out the fifth at Nowra. We're 60 seconds away from the first leg of the quaddie at Mount Gambier. They're about to load at the 15.50 with Bet365. Number 10 on the map is the $4.80 favourite. 12, Elsie Girl, $7.50. The 14, Detoran, $8. And number 7, Urbanise, is at 10. Here in the first leg of the quaddie, the scratchings are 9 and 11, and we're about to take you to Mount Gambier. At Bairnsdale, number 2, Just Dance wins the fifth event for Jackie Berryman at $5.60 and $1.50. Number 3, Phoenician, $2.40. 8, Absolutely, $1.80 and 10, Disco Bay. 4th, the Quinella, $18.90. Exacta, $38. Trifecta, $144. First 4, $766 for 2, 3, 8, 10. Running Double, 3 and 2, $117. Late one was the 1, sub was the 8, Absolutely, and it ran 3rd. At Nowra, nothing official yet, but the numbers are 10, 11, 7, and fourth placing to the 1, 10, 11, 7, and 1. They have been confirmed by Ben across the line. They're close at Mount Gambier. Number 10, Imperial Royale. $5, $1.50 at Nowra. Beats 11. Millie Fowell, $1.04. 7, Akatawa, $1.20. 1, Kiss of Gold, 4th. Quinella, $4.90. Exacta, $9.50. Trifecta, 20. First, 4.33. The Running Double, 5 and 10, 26.70. Here's Mount Gambier, race 4.
15: Coastal Whispers is in. Dodgy Element is in. Deficit about to come up now for the running of race 4. The previous going away of Old Time Rock, winning over 900 metres. We have a heat of the Jericho Cup, race 6. It comes up in about an hour from now. Our main event for the day, over 3,150 metres. A lot more cooler here at Mount Gambier. A cool change has definitely come through. It's very overcast now, as runners moving well here for the fourth over the 1550 mega journey. Just weighing on a few to move up. Elsie Girl is one of them with Fast and Forward. And Aussie Farrow moving into the middle draw of barrier 6. And we're just about right here. Light on. Race 4 Mount Gambier over the 1550. They're let go. They're on their journey. A very even line as well. Detarong is going forward along with Urbanise and Ain't Telling. Dodgy Element out deeper with Flying Shelby and Coastal Whispers along with, in behind those, American Gas, Black Bugatti, Elsie Girl. Then we go back to Seneca with Fast and Forward, Aussie Farrow. On the map, one of the last ones with Deficit. So they head down the back and they have around 1,000 metres to run. Finding a top was Ain't Telling on the inside of Detarong. Making some headway around the outside is Dodgy Element. A further two away then to Urbanise with Coastal Whispers, Flying Shelby, Black Bugatti along with Elsie Gell, American Gas, two away then Seneca, who travels on the inside there of Aussie Farrow, Fast and Forward out deeper, on the map, a long way back with deficit. They head up towards the turn now. And they have about 600 metres to run. Ain't Telling on the inside of Dodgy Element. Detarong in behind those with Urbanized, Black Bugatti, Coastal Whispers squeezing through. Flying Shelby, American Gas, Seneca, along with Aussie Pharaoh on the map out deeper with deficit. It's really crowded here. Urbanized charging through with 200 metres to go. Pounces on the lead and opens up from Black Bugatti, running on with Seneca, making late ground with On the Map, who gets out late. But Urbanize, a dashing ride there. Beaks home On the Map, Seneca, Black Bugatti, fast and forward, along with Aussie Pharaoh, Flying Shelby, Deficit, Dodgy Element, Coastal Whispers, Elsie Girl, American Gas in that clump as well. One of the last ones in with Ain't Telling. Great ride there by Gemma Gutty. Really put him to the sword, turning around the dog leg and opened up for a big win. Number 7, Urbanized, the winner. Gemma Gutty for Jai Lukey takes out race number 4. Beats home the 10. On the Map, who was towards the tail for a majority and made some late ground there for Caitlin Tootle and Lindsay Kadzow. Third for 2, which was Seneca, Melissa Julius for Simon Ryan. And fourth will be number 8, Black Bugatti, Tom Madden for Lee Creek. Interim numbers 7-10-2-8. Interims are 7-10.
0: 7-10-2-8 confirmed at Mount Gambier. Number 7. Gets the chocolates in the 4th, the first leg of the quaddy there this afternoon. At a bit of a price, Urbanize. Those dividends in a moment. It'll pay $12.10 and $3.80. I'll clear those for you next and come back with race 6 at Armidale.
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0: At Mount Gambier, number 7, Urbanized, 12.10, 3.80, beats 10 on the map, 2.40. Number 12, number 2, Seneca, 3rd, $7.60 and 8, Black Bugatti, 4th, 7.10, 2 and 8. The Quinella paid 26, Exacta 70, Trifecta 1,653. The first four pays 15,131. Running double, 2 and 7, $40. The early quaddy, 6.27 at Armidale, at Mount Gambier rather, 2,266 for 6.27. At Armidale, race 6 in 2 minutes over the 1,400 metres, sees number 3, Miner's Mate. The bet 3.65 favourite at $3.40. The 2, Velia, $4. Number 4, Northern Eagle at 6. Charlie has been the mover, Braithnock, $11 into 7, now 5. It jumps ahead of a couple. Number 4, Tamika Warrior, $7.50. Man After Midnight, $21. Cool Bruce eases out to 19. Number 13, the 10, Celestial Bell is at 23. And Sunday Punch, $29. Favourite of Armidale is the 3, Miner's Mate. It's also the Bet Boost runner. With the boost, you can get $3.60. Bendigo will follow race 6 with Rick. It's over the 1,300 for the second leg of the quaddy. Selections in that event, 3671. 3671 from Rick, race 6, Bendigo. Bella Verona for Pat Maloney is the odds-on favourite at $1.70 by Castel Vecchio. 4.60 for the 7, Hydrothermal. Craig Williams for the Busseton and Young Camp. Number 1, Endless Summer, 13-8.50, now $8. 4, Mr. Martini at 10. 5, The Muffin Man is $11. 6, Justique at 11. And 8, Blue Typhoon is at 31. Moral Turpitude, 81. And Rivazza is 200-1. With Bet365, the boost runner in race 6 is the favourite. With the boost, you can get $1.83. 3671, Rick goes in race 6. If you're just joining us, you need the 2, Iced Poppy. after the first leg of the quaddy at Bendigo. Kalgoorlie will be on the back of Bendigo. It's 10 minutes away for their third on Boulder Cup Day. 16:17 is the distance, 1,617 metres. With the rail positioning there today. Royce Newton's numbers in the third, 1642. 1642. Royce is going for a bit of value with Gold Enigma. And at the moment, with Bet365, you can get $9. The favourite is two, Royal Guardian at $2.50. Four, Lanta, is at $5.50. Lord Momo, $7. Those that have moved at a price, number three, Saintly Kuliti from Tash Faithful, $10 into $8. Gold Enigma's at $9. Royce's selection, it's trimmed up from $10. Seven, Just Sublime at $11. And the eight, Cleaver Cond at $16. Selections race three, Kalgoorlie, 1642. Armidale next.
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1: Our radio audience, great to have Cody Morgan back in the training ranks after a year off the scene, only with a small string, but 422 wins as a trainer. He was also a highly competent jockey, riding 146 wins as a jockey before an outstanding training career, which resumes with Valia in the upcoming event. Valia has the championship colours, the royal blue and also the gold. Taree on Tuesday, have a bumper day of racing there, seven events, capacity fields. Northern Eagle moves forward, so we wait now for the favourite Miners Mate, the three, previous DB's girl, Daniel Smith, Kathy Smith, giving both a double. So Miners Mate, the last one to be positioned. Tamika Warrior, Donovan Dillon, drawn on the inside. Now the rider of Miners Mate, Michaela Weir, out of the saddle. Michaela, a winner early in the afternoon with Highland Dancer, taking her career wins to 701. So Miners Mate goes up and the line just about set. LDO Group. And in goes Miners Mate. Michaela Weir vaults back aboard. Sutter moves down front. Miners Mate, the popular Electra on the outside. Stand by for action. They're all set. Ready to see them fly. Tamika Warrior on the inside. Attendant comes in to lend assistance. They're racing. Anticipated the start. Tamika Warrior lobbed a length and a half clear over Celestial Bell. On the outside, Miners Mate, the favourite, hustles up towards the lead. Valia drops back to fourth. After 200 metres, Miners Mate takes up the running. Leads by two. Northern Eagle is on the outside. Celestial Bell is through in the middle. Followed next by Tamika Warrior on the inside. Valia's not far away. Behind those next was Sunday Punch. Followed on the inside by Man After Midnight, five lengths to Charlie, who wasn't well served from Barrier Rise, and four lengths last of all was Cool Bruce. A well strung out field to the 800. Miners Mate running them along, put two lengths over Tamika Warrior second, Celestial Bella's third, followed by Man After Midnight on the inside, behind those next Northern Eagle, Valia's in the middle, a length and a half to Sunday Punch, followed by Charlie catching up with the main body of the field and using the inside to some advantage, and five lengths last of all was Cool Bruce. Up towards the home turn, it's Miners Mate full of running. Out by four lengths over Tamika Warrior second. Celestial Bell third from Man Over Midnight. Behind those next for

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1: 9-3, 8-10. Then the call from Rod. 9-3, 8-10. More to come at Armidale. Trialee, the winner at $4.50 and $1.40. They're loading quickly at Bendigo. Straight to Rick for race six.
2: 180 now. She goes in. We're ready for the evergreen turf. Starter Mr. Duff rushes over. The light blinks on top of the machine. Ready at the 1300. Race 6 from Bendigo, the nursery of champions. Line looks right. They're off. Hydrothermal jumped okay down on the inside. Moral Turpitude's got a bit of pace and is trying to clear it an endless summer and is making a good fist of it at the moment. Justique lobs in fourth place in front of the Muffin Man and the favourite Bella Verona. Plonk centre field or sixth, if you like, on the Muffin Man's outside with three behind it, Blue Typhoon, Mr. Martini, and Rabazza was the last one. They leave the back. Moral Turpitude from Endless Summer is only a neck away at the 800 metres and Hydrothermal getting a beautiful run behind them. Third, two lengths further back to Justique. The Muffin Man rides the rails. Bella Verona with a nice resting run up on the outside of Blue Typhoon. Then Mr. Martini and Ravazza before the turn. Moral Turpitude only just from Endless Summer. Hydrothermal pools around them now with Bella Verona following it everywhere it goes. Then Justique, the Muffin Man off the rails. And further back then in the field came Mr. Martini to the outside from Blue Typhoon. At Endless Summer, Hydrothermal and Bella Verona are closing in though. The Muffin Man back on the far side. Bella Verona on the outside. She's too quick for them by the looks. She took over at the 100 from a valiant Endless Summer. Hydrothermal battles on as well, but Bella Verona gives the stable a double. Wins by a link to Endless Summer. Ahead in front of Hydrothermal third. The Muffin Man ran nicely on his return for fourth, I think in front of Blue Typhoon. Ravazza, who passed a few, Moral Turpitude, Mr. Martini, and Justique. Bella Verona gets it done. Number three, Patrick Maloney. Matt Laurie with the winning double. Baymare four by Castelvecchio from Schnitzelmare. And she's been too good. Endless Summer. Back on a good three here. It's run a lot better. Jackson Radley for Andrew Bobbin at Stool, as the market said it might. And seven runs third. Hydrothermal, Craig Williams for Busseton and Young. Tried hard. Five, fourth, the Muffin Man. 3-1, 7-5.
1: 3-1, 7-5 at Bendigo. Thank you, Rick. 2 minutes until the third at Kalgoorlie. Royce Newton selects the one to beat 6-4-2. Royal Guardian, still the favourite with Bet365, but it's drifting. $2.50 out to $2.80. The money is coming for the three. Saintly Colitti, $8 into $6.50. At Armidale on race six, it's 9-3, 8-10. Number nine, Tralee, Braith Knocker double, $4.50, $1.40. Number three, Miners Mate, $2.10. Eight, Tamika Warrior, $2.60, and number 10 Celestial Bell fourth. The Quinella $6.80, Exacta paid $17.50, Trifecta $80.70, first four $863, running double 3 and 9.75. Late Scratching was the five, Sub was the three, Miners Mate, and it ran second. Bendigo race 6, 3-1-7-5. Number 3, Bella Verona, Pat Maloney, 170-104. 1 Endless Summer, 170. 7 Hydrothermal, 190, and 5 The Muffin Man. $4.60, Quinella, Exacta $6. Trifecta $23.80, first four, $62 for 3-1-7-5. The running double, 2 and 3, $7.70. Halftime in the quaddy at Bendigo, you need 2 and 3. Pretty popular start with a second favourite and an odds-on favourite taking out the first two legs. They're loading at Kalgoorlie. The Sunshine Coast to follow. Race 7 is 5 minutes away. In an open affair, number 9, Smoke on the Water is first up for Michael Rod and is favourite at $4.60. The 3, Italian Dancer, $5. And the 4, Sensational at $6.50. Bairnsdale Race 6 is due in 10, their second last, the third leg of the quaddy. And Adam's numbers at Bairnsdale, 6-10-11-2. 6-10-11-2 is with Preservator on top. It's the second favourite at $4. 10 Dane on Tour is at $3.20. We'll have a closer look with Bet365 at Bairnsdale in just a moment. Here at Kalgoorlie, the Betboost runner is the favourite, number 2, Royal Guardian, currently $2.80.

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0: Before they get away there at Kalgoorlie, there's a late scratching through at Mount Gambier later today. Race 7, number 14, A Little Bit of Polly. 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
1: Royal Guardian, 290. Sainty Kaledi just ticks into 550 now. $7 Lanta, $8 Lord Momo. So just awaiting these last couple. This is race 3 on the card. So far 6 and 2 if you played the early quaddy. The winning numbers of the first two races. So we just await these last two as Just Sublime's about to come forward. In the saddle today is Jefferson Sang. Takes 1.5 kilos off. He's been riding quite a few winners up on the goldfields as Jefferson. Brings Just Sublime's weight down to 55, who's locked away now. And the last one to come forward will be Gaspardo, Braden Garth in the saddle for Steve Wolf. Good to see Wolfie back on the goldfields with some runners. So Gaspardo goes forward, standby. We're set for the Rock Tech at the mile. Starter wasted no time. And Hubert from the inside bounced out well. Likewise with Make the Fortune going forward. There's Ruling Dame around the outside together with Lanta. So a bit more speed in this race. They were followed next of all on settling down by Lord Momo, a further 2.5 lengths away. And then we had Gold Enigma as they're strung out in the early stages. Down on the inside, the favourite Royal Guardian, together with on the outside Sainty Kaledi. And then we had Gaspardo in the second half of the field, a further 2 lengths then to Clever Cond. Just Sublime at the tail with a lot of fighting, so a good 15 lengths covers the field as they go into the back straight. And showing the way out in front, it's Ruling Dame who leads out 3/4 Lanta, third Hubert sitting closer today. They were followed by Make to Fortune, and they've opened up a break of 4 lengths then to Lord Momo, a further 2.5 then to Gold Enigma, the top weight, together with also the favourite Royal Guardian, then Gaspardo as they leave the 800 metres behind them, a further 2.5 to Sainty Kaledi, who looks to be struggling. A lot of fighting back there, together with Clever Condon. Just Sublime is at the tail. 600 metres to run in the third from Kalgoorlie, and it's Ruling Dame who shows the way from Lanta. Second, third is Hubert. They start to compact now. Make to Fortune around the outside. They were followed by Lord Momo. Gaspardo being put into the race at the 400. Royal Guardian down on the inside with a wall of horses in front of him. Gold Enigma looking for a run. They were followed by Sainty Kaledi. Further back then to Clever Condon. Just Sublime in the straight. It's Lanta who struck the lead. Down the outside, Lord Momo running on. Over on the fence, Ruling Dame. They were followed by Make to Fortune with a lot of fighting inside the final 100. However, it's Lord Momo. Lord Momo pulling clear in the final stages and goes on and backs the maiden victory up with a win. Lord Momo from a photo second, Lanta and Ruling Dame. They were followed by Gold Enigma late. Then we had Just Sublime, who was followed in next of all at the head of the others by Make to Fortune. Hubert was there with a lot of fighting. Royal Guardian never fired a shot. They were followed by Clever Cond. Well back then to Gaspardo, and Sainty Kaledi was no chance, a long way from home, struggling at the 600 metre mark. It's Lord Momo, number 5, your winner for Lucy Fiore and Pete Fernie. Beautiful ride by Lucy there. And Lord Momo at $6.40 and to the place takes out race number 3. Was a winner on Coolgardie Cup Day when coming from the clouds, and has pounced late in race number 3 here to take out the Rock Tech handicap, stepping up to the mile after that maiden win last time out. 4 gets second. That's Lanta holding on for the minor ahead of Ruling Dame. And fourth in was the 1, Gold Enigma. 5-4-9-1, a length and a quarter.
0: 5-4-9-1, Kalgoorlie. They're loading for the Pink Ribbon Cup at the Sunshine Coast. Their feature today and Smoke on the Water is the 390 Elect, 3 Italian Dancers, 650, 8 Holy Flash, $7, 4 Sensational, 8 Night Capped has trimmed up as well, number 6 into $8. On the back of this, it bans

0: Dale Race 6, it's the feature there today, the Lakes Entrance Cup with Adam O over the mile. 6-10-11-2, the numbers from Adam. Dane on Tour with Bet365 is the 320 favourite. 6, Preservator, $4. The 1, Abrafo at 8. 2, Cover Circle, also $8. 7, Shoal Deep, best of the rest, $8.50. Bairnsdale's due in 5. Here's the Sunshine Coast Race 7, Totes at Kalgoorlie to follow.
1: To go, the Coastline Mini Garage, Pink Ribbon Cup, 1400. Feature at the Sunshine Coast today, and they're locked and loaded. 350, Smoke on the Water, big go, and they're off and racing now. Off the inside, Italian Dancer was away cleanly. Holy Flash has good speed and pushes forward, and kicking up on the inside was Smoke on the Water, not far away. Caxton Lass is in front of it. Getting across to fifth was Don't You Think. They were followed next in the field by Seneschal inside, Nightcapped. A length and three quarters to Centennial Park, easing to try and find some cover from Echo Hunter and then Warner, and last of all, Italian Riviera. It's Italian Dancer who takes off middle stages, leads by a length to Caxton Lass in second. They break away, three lengths in front to Holy Flash third, two and a half away, Smoke on the Water in fourth, and then came Don't You Think, followed by Seneschal. Next then was Nightcap, two lengths away, Echo Hunter from Warner, three off two were second last was Italian Riviera, and last of all was Centennial Park. They're strung out as they come to the turn. 500 metres left to run. It's Italian Dancer out in front and running along, four lengths clear to Caxton Lass. Smoke on the Water now set out after the leader by Rod. Then came Don't You Think, followed near the inside by Holy Flash. And then Seneschal and wider was Nightcap. Now Smoke on the Water moves up on the outside to challenge Italian Dancer and races on by. Behind them, Don't You Think. And they were followed next then by Caxton Lass. But it's all Smoke on the Water. 75 metres left to run. He's pulling away. And Smoke on the Water is going to bolt in by 2.5. Beat home Italian Dancer. Brave in second. Don't You Think third. Seneschal next. Then Holy Flash from Nightcapped. Behind those horses, Caxton Lass. And then came Warner, Italian Riviera, Echo Hunter, and Centennial Park was last of all. Gee whiz, across the totes, $2.90. And he has won impressively. First up, Smoke on the Water. Michael Rod riding for James Healy. Bookies are on their knees. 6 into 350. And he's been much too good, Smoke on the Water.
0: 9-3-2 at the Sunshine Coast, fourth to come. Smoke on the Water wins the Pink Ribbon Cup. At Kalgoorlie, 5-4-9-1, race 3. Number 5, Lord Momo, $6.42. Number 4, Lantar, second, $2.20. 9, Ruling Dame, $7.20. And 1, Golden Igba, fourth. The Quinella, 22, Exacta, 47. Trifecta, 589. Thurs, 4, 3,242. 5-4-9-1 at Kalgoorlie. Running double, 2 and 5, 33.20. 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
0: Getting close at Bairnsdale for the Lakes Entrance Cup for 2026 at the Sunshine Coast. 9-3-2-8, number 9, Smoke on the Water, Michael Rod, 260-170. 3, Italian Dancer, second, 190. Number 2, Don't You Think, at 320. And 8, Holy Flash, fourth. The Quinella, 11-10. Exacta, 1860. Trifecta, 119. First, 4, paid 450 for 9-3-2-8. Running double, 3 and 9, 33-30. Adam's numbers at Bairnsdale, 6-10-11-2. If you're having a late play, you've got 30 seconds to get on. Dame on Tour of the favourite at $3.50. The sixth at Nowra to follow. Their second last today is over the 1,100 metres in 5 minutes. 1, August Rush, $3 favourite in front of 11. Time and Rhythm, $4.20. 8, Ulysses Blue, $6.50 in the 3, You Wish, $8. Here's Adam.

0: at Bairnsdale for the Lakes Entrance Cup.
1: Cable de Vega. And then they'll be right for the running of race number 6, the O'Donnell's Transport Lakes Entrance Cup. So this is our feature, and the last one about to step up. It's the each-way supported Colour Circle, 9 into 5.50. And the last one being loaded. Almost set to go. And they're off. A little bit slow to begin, was hard to go wrong. It trails the field, and Danon Tour's second last. Abrafo won the jump with Shades On Today. He's looking for the lead. There's a Cable de Vega deeper, Clara Patra, and also Colour Circle top four. Followed by Scandaval, who's back on the running rail in fifth. Shoal Deep Preservator in the middle, and Cuban Dawn wide. Danon Tour and Redwood Shadow, third and second last respectively, and 2.5 to hard to go wrong. So Abrafo down the back straight will lead them with close to 1,100 metres to go. Does it by 3/4 to a length. Cable de Vega is second, and then 2 lengths away in third. Holding down that spot is Clara Patra, followed by Colour Circle in that division as well as they head down the back straight in search of the 800 metres. They were followed by starting to stride forward deeper Cuban Dawn, and then Shoal Deep next to Scandaval and Preservator. Danon Tour's buried back in the field. Hard to go wrong's taking off, and Redwood Shadow is back last. So they head down the side, and Abrafo leads the way. 600 metres to go. Abrafo by 1 length. Running in second, Cable de Vega. They start to up the ante now. Here's Colour Circle presented. Clara Patra is next, and 2 lengths Scandaval, Preservator. Danon Tour still a mile back as they approach the bend. Close to 300 to go. Abrafo still giving a bit in the lead, but on a wide run now. Colour Circle's pouncing. Cable de Vega, Clara Patra, and then followed by Scandaval and Preservator. From a long way back, hard to go wrong. It's Colour Circle, 1 length. Scandaval's trying hard. Danon Tour picking up on the inside, and Preservator late. Danon Tour sprinting quickly. Danon Tour has come from a mile back to win. Danon Tour won it by 3/4 on Colour Circle, and Preservator there with Scandaval as well. All there for minor positions. A break too hard to go wrong, and then Redwood Shadow. Cable de Vega was next, and then Abrafo weakening Clara Patra, and the last couple to clock in include Shoal Deep, and it's back with Cuban Dawn at the tail end of the field. So Danon Tour, he was third last on the bend, needing some things to go right for him in the straight, but he's been able to weave through. Also can posse a lot closer on the run, but he was just a little bit sticky out of the gates. Colour Circle found the front, moved into the race, and was toughing it out well. But Danon Tours had a quick turn of speed, got to him, and holds off Colour Circle, Scandaval and Preservator. And then there was a break to Hard to Go Wrong, who's finished just off them. But taking out the feature race, the O'Donnell's Transport Lakes Entrance Cup, is Danon Tour, and here he's coming back.
0: 10-2, 4 and 6. Thank you, Adam. Number 10, Danon Tour for Frog Newitt. Gets up on the inside and wins the Lakes Entrance Cup at $3.60 and $1.60. Craig Newitt getting it home. 3 legs into the quaddie at Bairnsdale. The combination you need is 3, 2 and 10. Loading quickly at Nowra for race 6. On the other side, back to Mount Gambier for their 5th event of the day. At the Mount, Narralinga is the favourite at $2.70. Jordan Weatherly rides. It's also the Bet Boost runner with Bet365. You can get $3 with the boost. Number 2, Halliwell, $4.80, equal second favourite with the 4, Min Kiata. And number 9, Nankeen, best of the rest at $8.50. Close at Nowra, Bairnsdale numbers just not quite there yet on the Lakes Entrance Cup. I'll get those to you next on 10-2, 4 and 6. Here's Nowra, race 6.
2: Line of betting, finished 7th at Maroo. Wasn't beaten, far behind Can I Can Ken last time out. Prepared over at Canberra. Did win a 58 here 4 starts ago, defeating Sir Lunchalots at a close finish. This is our penultimate race of the afternoon. Last two coming in. Battle Warrior going up to the barrier, and the favourite's the last one to load, August Rush, drawn the outside gate. So August Rush will need a good steer from John Grisdale. 1,100 metres, the journey, race 6 of the day. We're just about ready to jump.

0: There's the red light and they're racing immediately now. Veriva off the inside, slow to leave the barrier. Battle Warrior fast away with You Wish and going forward in the early stages beyond here. August Rush is going forward out wider, soon to be outside the speeder. Two lengths away, Time and Rhythm on the inside of Starlight Nation. Veriva, Sandalini and Ulysses Blue whipped them in. Turning down the side, 6.50 left to go. Viondi railed through, took up the lead. In second on the outside, Battle Warrior. August Rush is in a good spot third. Then You Wish fourth, the rail, two lengths, Time and Rhythm, followed by Starlight Nation, bumped along. Veriva, Ulysses Blue, Sandalini. Around the turn, 4.25 left to go. Viondi the pilot, tackled by Battle Warrior. You Wish awaiting the cutaway. Then came August Rush chiming in, followed further back by Time and Rhythm. Veriva's getting right up along the inside. Four abreast here, 200 metres left to go. Time and Rhythm on the outside. You Wish and going through Veriva. Then came out wider, Starlight Nation, but Time and Rhythm comes away for a good win. Time and Rhythm beat You Wish in third. Veriva, Starlight Nation, Sandalini, Battle Warrior, Ulysses Blue, August Rush disappointing, and the early leader Viondi has finished towards the tail. Time and Rhythm, number 11 for Pierre Boutvillain, and Ed Cummings, the second favourite, takes it out. 11-3-5, third Veriva took the shortcut up along the inside. And fourth, we will stand by. 11 beats 3. 5 is third. Time 1:03.49. 1:03.49. 4 is officially fourth. 11, 3, 5 and 4.
1: There's your result at Nowra. Number 11, Time and Rhythm. Pierre Boutvillain, another winner today at $3.60 and $1.30. 90 seconds until the fifth at Mount Gambier. Back to Bairnsdale, race 6, 10, 2, 4, 6. Number 10, Dane on Tour. 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Beats number 2. Colour Circle, $2. Number 4, Scandoval, $7.40 and 6, Preservator. The Quinella, $11.50, I should say. The Exacta paid $22.20. Trifecta, $486. The first four, $1,746. The Running Double, 2 and 10, 29. Late Scratching was the 11, Sub was the 10, and it was the winner. The rain's falling at Mount Gambier. At Nowra, 11.354, number 11, Time and Rhythm, 3.60, 1.30. 3, You Wish, second, 2.20. Number 5, Veriva was third, 2.60 and 4, Starlight Nation. Quinella, 20. Exacta paid 27. The Trifecta, 167. First four dividend, 937 for 11.354. The Running Double at Nowra, 10 and 11, $25. In the Quaddy at Nowra, 5, 10, 11 to be alive. Shortest way home is with number 4, Super Rata, $296. At Bairnsdale in the Quaddy, you need 3, 2, 10. And the shortest result in the Quaddy at Bairnsdale is with number 1, Bleak Midwinter, $767. Your best result is with the 11, Rebellious. It'll return 18,700, 3210 to be alive at Bairnsdale. Now, there's only a couple out at Mount Gambier for race 5.
2: Adds a bit of a foggy element to the view here at Mount Gambier. 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
3: So, like he's having an issue leading City Coast up to the start, obviously they've got it going
2: down. Okay, so we're having a little bit of trouble there with Scenic Host leading her up towards the gate.
1: The last at Armidale is due in 7 minutes. To be live in the Armidale Quarter, you need 1, 3 and 9 coming into the final event. Pretty good value in the Quarter so far if you're alive. Demarcate number 6 is the shortest way home, 8,600. You need 1, 3, 9. Favourite for the last, Demarcate, 370. Number 7, Kate's Tiara, 5. 11, Master G, 650. 10, Silent Serenade, $7. And 8, Apache Jack, $7.50. Armidale Race 7 will follow Mount Gambier, where they're just about set now for the fifth.
2: We are set to go. Race 5, Mount Gambier. Right to run, Naralinga at 260 from barrier number 8. Tab number 1. We are set for a start. And they're let go now. They're on their journey. Nanking began well down low. Minkiata surging forward. Also making ground. Naralinga gets up to third with Salisbury Hill. What happens in Vegas? And Anne Rushka, Halliwell towards the rear with Scenic Host at the tail. They head down the back. 950 metres to go. Minkiata will run to the lead by three quarters. On the outside, Naralinga getting closer, going for three wins in a row. Two away then to Nanking with What Happens in Vegas, Salisbury Hill, Ang Rushka along the inside in traffic with Halliwell and Scenic Host at the tail. About 500 metres to go. Minkiata, the Walters team going for a double. On the outside, Naralinga within a half length. What Happens in Vegas in behind those with Nanking, Salisbury Hill, Halliwell, Scenic Host and Ang Rushka at the tail up to the dogleg. 250 metres to go. Minkiata has a nice lead. Naralinga getting busy though. Nanking out deeper. Minkiata. Naralinga trying to lift, but Minkiata holding on. Minkiata wins by three quarters over Naralinga. Nanking for third. Out deeper. Halliwell in a photo for fourth with Salisbury Hill. Ang Rushka in that group, along with What Happens in Vegas and Scenic Host. After the running of race number five, Minkiata, Kate and Wayne Walters having a nice day out so far. Take out race number five, Kate the winning jockey, Wayne the winning trainer. Numbers are filtering through now. After the running of race number five, number four, Minkiata will be the winner and the winning streak of Naralinga will come to an end.
1: It's 4192 at Mount Gambier. Number four, Minkiata gives Kate and Wayne Walters another winner for the day. They're hard to beat on the home deck. Number four, Minkiata, $4.50, $1.60. One Naralinga, $1.20. Nine Nanking, $2.70. More to come at Mount Gambier. Two legs into the quarter there today. You need seven and four.
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1: 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We're about to have a look at a market with Bet365 ahead of Bendigo Race 7, which is due in 7 minutes. But first, tidying up Mount Gambier. Number four, Minkiata, $4.50 and $1.60. One Naralinga second, $1.20. Nine Nanking third, $2.70 and fourth to Halliwell. Quinella, 7.30, Exacta, 11.10. Tripaid, 58. The first four, 234. Running double, 7 and 4, 98.10. Armidale will proceed Bendigo. It's only 2 minutes away, but having a look at the seventh with Rick. Rick's numbers, race 7, 14.691 at Bendigo. Rick's with the favourite, 14 Our Justify at $2.40. Number 6, Mount Shabino, 3.80. 4 Untapped, Jackson Radley, 5.50 into 5. 8 Brutalina, 6.50 to 7. The 2 Chalute is at $13. It trims up from 16. Dakota Keen for the in-form Matt Laurie. The camps had a double today. Number 10, Ganado at $21. 1 He's Beset at 34. 29 for the 7, Razzo Rosso, trims up slightly. The 9, Alternate at 31. And Matarazzi, number 11, is at 29 as well. It just trims up from $31. 14's the favourite. It's also the Bet Boost runner. With the boost, you can get $2.60. Rick goes 14.691. 14.691. And Bendigo Race 7 comes up in 5. Armidale is due in 2. 6 Demarcate is the new favourite here at $3.60. Kate's Tiara 5 to 5.50 back to 5. 11 Master G is at 7. The 8 Apache Jack at $7.50. Sabuku, number 5, just trims up late, $10 into $8.50. And Silent Serenade has just drifted 8 out to 9. Of those at the bigger numbers, $23 for number 3, My Name Is. That's about the only thing that's sort of moving. The rest have been pretty steady or drifters at the bottom end of the market. Demarcation.

0: for Braith Knock is the favourite at Armidale, and it comes up in around 60 seconds. The Sunshine Coast, the last there, is still 20 minutes away, but I've run through the quaddie approximates for our other meetings today, and I haven't done the Sunny Coast for you. So the quaddie you need 339 at the Sunny Coast. That's Snitstream, Gambler and Smoke on the Water. And the shortest result in the quaddie is with number 3, Keep It Real, $215. 339. Godfred Kirk, number 2, it'll pay $425. 1,000 or better for the rest at the Sunny Coast. Good luck if you're alive in that quarter this afternoon. 339. Now, Armidale Race 7, the last of the day with Rod Fuller, is coming up next.
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3: A terrific day of racing here at Armidale. And my name is, comes forward. Todd Payne puts the polish on My Name Is and also Sabuco together with Desert Cougar. And we'll have leading country galloper Listomania in the Kosciuszko. We wish all associated the very best of luck. So Struff to move in. Demarcate, Solar Blast, Evocateur to move forward. Winners this afternoon, Purple Prince, Highland Dancer, Foxwood Jarrow at 1,000,000 to 1. Tommy's a Cat, DB's Girl, Charlie, that was a great ride from Braith Knock for Melissa Dennett with Charlie getting up along the inside, giving Braith a double, Daniel Smith a double, and Cassie Smith a training double. So Struff moves forward, Solar Blast goes in, and the line just about set for the last event. Struff to move forward. Apache Jack drawn the inside. Final event on what's been a great day of racing and LDO Group Race Day will conclude, although not for the moment, because Olivia Dalton's out of the saddle with Struff. And the horse will be led forward riderless.
0: At the gates, Bendigo Race 7, Kalgoorlie Race 4 is only 7 minutes away. Royce Newton's numbers 7, 4, 2, 6.
3: Tongue-tie adjustment with Struff in the final event. So that looks to be finalised, and in goes Struff. Dalton back aboard, the Teresa Stair-trained mare. Struff goes up. It's a wide market for this last event. Zada has them. LDO Group Country boosted benchmark 66, 1,100 metres. Red lights. Apache Jack drawn the inside. They stand. Set for the last. Ready. Racing. Apache Jack bounced a half in front. Master G second on the outside was Yunan Dusted and a further half length back to My Name Is, but sorting the field out. Kate's on the outside now. Yunan Dusted raced to a half length lead from Apache Jack second. Master G is third. It's in the centre, followed next by My Name Is and two further back, Demarcate Sabuco, followed by Kate's Tiara, also Silent Serenade, followed by Struff, who's planted deep. Well back was Solar Blast with Desert Cougar, and back last of all was Evocateur approaching the home turn. June and Dusted's out by a length and a half. Master G second, Apache Jack third from Sabuco. Demarcate works into the race from Kate's Tiara. My Name Is, Silent Serenade, Evocateur, Solar Blast, Desert Cougar, last of all was Struff. Into the straight, 2:25 to go. June and Dusted shaken up, leads by a length. Here's Sabuco on the outside. Third placing was Apache Jack, but still it's June and Dusted in front. By Sabuco. Sabuco gets the neck in front over June and Dusted. Demarcate late, but Sabuco wins the last. Sabuco a long neck. June and Dusted second. Demarcate third. From Kate's Tiara, Master G, Apache Jack, Solar Blast, Desert Coup.

0: Silent Serenade of Locateur, My Name Is, and last of all was Shuff. Final event, Sabuco, Izzy Neal, Todd Payne. Well done to Todd, well done to Izzy.
1: So 5-1, 6-7 there at Armidale. 5-1, 6-7. Sabuco wins the last. Izzy Neal at $5 and $2.10. The quarter at Armidale will be 1-3-9-5. 1-3-9-5. More to come there. Straight to Rick at Bendigo for race 7.
2: Chalute goes in. Mount Sabino to go to the outside gate here for the FitzsimmonsRacing.com. Mount Sabino is set. Mr. Gaff is ready. Light blinks. Gates fly back. They're off. Brutalina away fast. Untapped came out okay with Gunner Do. Wider on the track, Chalute and Mount Sabino going forward together. Then our Justify on the fence, Alternate with it, followed by Untapped. He's beset. Matarazzi was the last one. They haven't found their order yet, though. Chalute on the outside is thinking about going to the front. Razzo Rosso holding up. Mount Sabino coming across. They were followed next by Gunner Do, who plonked itself fourth and won one, a length and a half out Justify, inside of Brutalina, who came back to centre field. Now Untapped couldn't get in from his beset. Then followed Alternate, and last of all was Matarazzi. Down the side, Chalute in front, three quarters on Mount Sabino. Third, Razzo Rosso did eventually take the trail, and fourth, Gunner Do. Three pairs back, Brutalino covering up the favourite, which is our Justify. Then Untapped, he's beset. Followed further back in the race, then to Alternate and Matarazzi. Heads were turned for home, 400 to gallop. Chalute still going all right. Comes off the rails, beats off Mount Sabino for now. Then followed by further back to our Justify, who's getting a run between them. Gunner Do to the outside. So to Untapped. It's Chalute in front. It's on tired legs. Our Justify's coming at it. 100 to go. Chalute all out. Our Justify with the inside passage and another favourite home. Our Justify won a length and a quarter. Second, Chalute was brave. Third, Untapped. Fourth, he's beset. They were followed next in the run then by Razzo Rosso and Gunner Do in company with Mount Sabino. Alternate next, and the rest were Untapped and hitched from the field, Matarazzi and Brutalina. Two for Stackhouse. Thought his way through that nicely. And another favourite home. Our Justify, trained by Jerome Hunter. He loves bringing them up to Bendigo from Mornington. Daniel Stackhouse for the ride, and the chestnut mare, four by Justify, out of Whistle Baby. The Gather Coles has got the money.
1: 14-2-4-1 in the call from Rick at Bendigo. Thank you, Rick. Those dividends in a moment. 14 hour Justify, $2.30 and $1.20. Three legs into the Bendigo quarry, 2-3-14. At the gates, Kalgoorlie race 4. This starts the quarry on Boulder Cup Day. Royce Newton is 7-4-2-6. 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And Royce's selection, the 7, could have been a handbag, has had support today, $19 into 9. On the back of Kalgoorlie, we head to Bairnsdale for the last with Adam O over the 1,000 metres, race 7 in 6 minutes. Selections 9, 1, 7, 10. 9, 1, 7 and 10. And the favourite of Bairnsdale is the 1 Black Oblique Midwinter, 2.10. 9 Wind Dreamer, who Adam has on top at $5. Number 5 Moonlight Rustler at 9. 10 Heart Attack Jack is $9. And 8 The Cruiser is at 10. 9-1-7-10 from Adam in the last. Tidying up the final event at Armidale, 5-1-6-7, number 5, Sabuku, Izzy Neal, $5.02.10, number 1, June and Dusted, $3.90, 6, Demarcate, $1.80, and 7, Kate's Tiara is 4th. The Quinella paid 32. Exacta 100, the Trifecta 391, First 4 1,857, the Running Double 9 and 5 $59.10, Daily Double 3 and 5 $175, the Quaddy 1,395 $11,812. 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And the Double, 3 and 14, $4.80. Two late scratchings, 5 and 16. Sub was the winner. Number 14, Our Justify. In the quaddy at Bendigo after three legs, you need 2, 3, 14. And the shortest way home, pretty popular, is with number 9, Territorian, at $83. Here's Kalgoorlie, race 4, first leg of the quaddy with Royce.
3: Jury represented by a few in this. So Varesha on screen, who is currently a $34 chance. Joey has a party in the saddle. Pinkerton about to come forward, who got up at massive odds a couple of starts ago. Slippery Fish to join the line in the lilac cap. What you talking about? We'll have to do it from the outside draw this afternoon. 100 metres ahead of them, what you talking about? About to come forward and complete the line. Stand by, red lights on, race number 4. The Thank You Bellini haulage. And the gates fly back. They're off racing. Mariah just astride slow. Likewise, Midnight Star and Blood Brother is going to go back early on. What you talking about from that wide draw for Fiori trying to work across. Slippery Fish up in the firing line. Together with also just back and behind these, a lot of banter as they settle into stride. They were followed next of all by Pancho's Place trying to find a position. Closer to the fence, Buana Michi being followed by Oliver Mann. Luminous Lady's going to settle down midfield. Likewise with Pinkerton. Midnight Star was next. They were followed by Blood Brother Varesha offshore down on the inside, and it's Mariah who's last of the 14 as they go onto the side of the course and showing the way out in front. It's What You Talking About, who shows the way by 2.5 lengths, running second Slippery Fish around the outside on the improve. It is Could Have Been a Handbag, but covering additional ground. They were followed next of all by down on the inside, a lot of banter, and then a further length and a half to Pancho's Place with Pinkerton, together with Buana Michi who needs a split. Luminous Lady offshore, Oliver Man, Pinkerton to the outside with Blood Brother into the straight now, and it's What You Talking About who kicks it up a gear now, breaks away over on the inside, a lot of banter. They were followed by Could Have Been a Handbag, who's running on. It's What You Talking About in front down the outside. Blood Brother growing wings. Look at Blood Brother. It's Blood Brother over the top who goes on and wins. Photo second. We had What You Talking About together with Could Have Been a Handbag. They were followed in next of all at the head of the others by Oliver Man together with Buana Michi. Midnight Star doing its best work late, Pancho's Place, and then we had Mariah offshore midfield, followed in next of all by a lot of banter who just capitulated. A break then to Varesha being followed by Pinkerton, Slippery Fish, and one of the last was Luminous Lady. It's Blood Brother from the tail, number 1, Blood Brother. With a sweeping run down the outside, people were starting to think perhaps a bit of a leader's bias here, but that's just been disproven with a startling win by Blood Brother underneath Lactar Romoli. Last run was back on the 4th of July, so 12 weeks away from the track, and Blood Brother growing wings in the straight. That's 3 wins from 8 starts now, proving to be more than handy, this top weight who carried the full 60.5 to go on and win in good style. Second across the line, it goes to the 7, Could Have Been a Handbag, who did plenty of work. Another gallant performance by this galloper. 4 will get third. What You Talking About? A daring ride there by Lucy. She had to jump from the outside draw, barrier 14, found the lead, and has been beaten less than a length on the line. 11 will get fourth, and that's Oliver Mann. 1-7-4-11, 3/4.
1: 1-7-4-11 to start the quarter at Kalgoorlie on Boulder Cup Day. Number 1, Blood Brother, Lactar Romoli at 9.70 and 3.10. Number 7, Could Have Been a Handbag, $2.90. 4, What You Talking About, $2.50. More to come there. 60 seconds until Bairnsdale Race 7, the final event. On the other side, back to the Sunshine Coast for their last of 8 on Pink Ribbon Cup Day. It's due in 5 over the 1,200. 3, Keep It Real is the $1.90 favourite at the Sunny Coast. 2, Godfrey Kirk, $3.80. 10, Rumble Town at 9. 13, Broomall, $11. And the 12, Draconian has been 16 out to 17 now. Back to 16. Favourite, Keep It Real. Best back, $2.60 into $1.90 for Michael Rod in the lucky last. Here in the final event at Bairnsdale, Bleak Bid Winter, $2.10 out to $2.20. Wind Dreamer, number 9, $6. Bit of a go late for the Cruiser at $8. And number 10, Heart Attack Jack, just

0: raising out to $10. Adam's numbers in the final event, 9, 1, 7 and 10. At Kalgoorlie, number one, Blood Brother, 970 and 310. 7 could have been a handbag, $2.90. 4, what you talking about, 3rd, 250 and 11, Alivaman, 4th, 174, 11. Quinella, 51, Exacta, 56. Trifecta, 443. The first 4, 7,317 for 174, 11. Running double, 5 and 1, $73. The early quarter at Kalgoorlie, 6,251, 1,364. Now, here's Adam with an update of Bairnsdale. There's only a couple out, but there might be a problem.
1: I can see a cap. It's a yellow cap through the window of that ambulance. It might be Jackie Berryman, the one bleak midwinter that is rideless as she comes into view. So there might be a question with this favourite in the gates. It looks like Jackie's just an onlooker to see what's happening there with the attendants trying to get Bleak Midwinter out of the barriers. Meanwhile, the last two horses who... Now, this horse is out of the gates and we'll get a verdict on it, no doubt, shortly. Bleak Midwinter. It's been a couple of months since its last run, which was here. It's had a recent jump out, looked good winning on heavy ground at Maui, though race form suggests it could improve on top of the ground today. And it's always been short in betting, and even more so in the last 15 minutes. $2.15. So it's somewhere there behind the van, just... looks like they're leading it away. So now this horse might be coming out, it appears. Just the body language there at the start and hearing through the radio, it's coming out finally. So number one, that's not official, but hearing it's not going to be running and the horse is being led away. So you can mark it official. Number one, Bleak Midwinter. That's going to throw betting into disarray with massive deductions. $0.40-odd cents in the dollar, you'd think, somewhere in that vicinity. So, just waiting for the last one to move in. And we're set now. Lights flashing on the stalls and gates open and they're away. Laura's Gold slow. Rebellious goes back. Winter Dreamer, she began well with Irresistible Sir to second. Then comes Highland Diva. Heart Attack Jack much closer today. Strides up third. Then comes the Cruiser followed by Night Eruption Deep and Moonlight Rustler down near the running rail. Laura's Gold and then comes Rebellious and two lengths to Epicus as they head down the side and Bleak Midwinter a late scratching. 600 to go. Wind Dreamer leads Irresistible Sir by a head. Heart Attack Jack in a poised position, then followed by Highland Diva, the Cruiser, and out deeper on the track is Night Eruption. Then comes Moonlight Rustler, Laura's Gold, a long way back, Epicus and Rebellious. They come under the straight, Irresistible Sir. Now moves up to the outside of Wind Dreamer, who's kicking on strongly. Heart Attack Jack's two lengths away. Then comes Moonlight Rustler. It's Irresistible Sir and Wind Dreamer the inside. Irresistible Sir just. Wind Dreamer's kicking back. Night Eruption starts to come through, but Irresistible Sir came away. Irresistible Sir beat Wind Dreamer and then came back on the inside. It was Highland Diva making ground, followed by Heart Attack Jack, and then came Moonlight Rustler, Laura's Gold, and Night Eruption. A break in the field to the last couple include Epicus and also the Cruiser. So, Irresistible Sir. Irresistible Sir has been able to wear down Wind Dreamer. And once it got the upper hand, it was able to kick on strongly and come away.
0: So it's 4-9 in a photo. Thank you, Adam. On the last of Bairnsdale, I'll get that third and fourth number to you in a moment. We're just a bit tight for time. Number four, Irresistible Sir, the winner at $11.70 and $3.80. They're loading at the Sunshine Coast for the last. Race 8 there is next.
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1: Dispatch, Dracarian was one of the best to begin. Keep it real away nicely. And there goes Lyrical Gangster and Rumble Town. They're both firing through in the centre now to share the lead. Broomel's getting to fifth in behind them, followed by Talk the Talk, Mashani Prince. Caught out in the cheap seats was Teal G working forward. And they were followed by Godfred Kirk, who's around second last and two off Busker last of all. Inside the 800, Rumble Town the leader. Out by three lengths to Dracarian second, Lyrical Gangster third. Teal G steadily working up out wider. Then came Broomel. Keep it real. Just bailed away over on the fence around centre field about six from Mashani Prince out wider. Then came Godfred Kirk, Talk the Talk, and Busker will turn in last of all. Up around the corner, 4:50 to go. It's Rumble Town into the straight. Dracarian chasing second. Keep it real's running up behind them, trying to find a gap and has plenty of room now. Mashani Prince is joining in deeper, and Godfred Kirk right down the outside. Lyrical Gangster getting up on the rail. Good finish coming up. Lyrical Gangster driving through with Keep It Real and Godfred Kirk. Mashani Prince there with Rumble Town. Keep It Real, Mashani Prince, and out wide Godfred Kirk. Three-way go. Mashani Prince in the middle, stuck the head out. May have won this. It's a close photo, though, with Godfred Kirk and Keep It Real. Behind them, we had Rumble Town. Then came Lyrical Gangster. Busker was further back with Broomel. And then came Dracarian, who got tied towards the tail of the field as well. Was Talk the Talk. Photo finish on the last. So I fancy Mashani Prince might stick the head out and win and knock off the two favourites. Maybe for Mashani Prince, Boris Thornton riding for Donna Stanbridge in a driving finish with Godfred Kirk out wide, number two. And four wins. Four has won. It's very tight for second. Two Godfred Kirk and three Keep It Real. For Mashani Prince.
0: So for the winner, more to come at the Sunshine Coast. 2 minutes until race six at Mount Gambier. It comes up next. This is over the 3,150 heat of the Jericho Cup. And Diwali, number two, is the favourite at $3.20. On the last at Bairnsdale, the result is 4-9-13-10. 4-9-13-10. Irresistible Sir, the winner, at 11.70 at 3.80. Number nine, Wind Dreamer, 1.30. 13 Highland Diva, 2.30. And 10 Heart Attack Jack, fourth. The Quinella, 22, Exacta, 53. Trifecta paid $293. First four, $3,548. 4-9, 13-10. Running double, 10 and 4, 86. Daily double, 10, 2 into 4, $146. And the Bairnsdale Quaddy, 3-2, 10-4, $4,394. Our thanks to Adam O there this afternoon. Now, at the Sunshine Coast, 4 beats 3. Keep It Real is second. Two Godfred Kirk runs third. We'll stand by for fourth. It goes to the 10 Rumble Town, I'm hearing. So it's 4-3-2-10. 4-3-2-10 at the Sunshine Coast. Mashani Prince at a big price, $24.60 and $5.40. Now, with this race over the 3,150 at Mount Gambier, that'll roll us very close to Nowra. Race 7. The last there comes up in 5. At number 11, Lady Capitalist is the favourite at 290. 4, Superada, 340. 3, Stormbringer is at 420. 8, Chow Balamea, $8. And the 13, Celestial Grace, is at 18. Here at the Mount, Diwali, 320, just drifting late from 290. Octahedron, number 6, $4 into 360. 3 Hemi, 2 barrels, 750. And 7, 3 Real Roses, is at 9. And they are loading. At the Sunshine Coast, number 4, Mashani Prince at 2460 and 540. Beats number 3, Keep It Real, 130. 2 Godford Kirk, 140. 10 Rumbletown, 4th. The Quinella on the last, paid 20. The Exacta, 76. Trifecta, 207. Verse 4, 1,065 for 4, 3, 210. The Running Double, 9 and 4, 116. Daily Double, 3 and 4, 105. And the Sunshine Coast Quaddy, Double 3, 9, 4, $2,734. Here is Mount Gambier, Race 6. Nowra, Race 7 will follow.
4: Octahedron about to move in. Sharma Princess is in as well. Ben Bulbin now moving up. Final Impact is in. Farag is in. Hemi 2 Barrel now moving in. And Hula Beat, who's the wide runner, now moving up. For Grey, drawing out in Barrier 12. We're just about set. Race 6, Mount Gambier, heat of the Jericho Cup. They're let go. They're racing. Sharma Princess won the start, is moving forward, also hunting up Gundawindi. And in between is Octahedron, also cruising forward out deeper, is Hemi 2 Barrel back on the inside. We have 3 Real Roses, who's travelling there on the inside of I Love This Song, the Victorious, making some headway around the outside. Final Impact, also there we have Ben Bulbin back in the ruck, along with Diwali, who goes back towards the rear with Farag and Hula Beat. So, I've got a fair bit to travel here, and I have about 2,900 metres to go in race number 6, the heat of the Jericho Cup, and Hemi 2 Barrel will take control and lead by a length and a half over Sharma Princess, 4 lengths away being Octahedron, who travels on the outside of Gundawindi. In between there, I Love This Song, along with the Victorious, 3 Real Roses. Around the outside comes Final Impact with Ben Bulbin. Then we go back to Diwali, who travels on the inside of Hula Beach, who's around the outside, and back at the tail is Farag. One lap to go. They pass the post, and the leader here is Hemi 2 Barrel by a half. Moving up on the outside, Octahedron applying some pressure, with Sharma Princess a further 2 lengths away, then with Gundawindi, I Love This Song, 3 Real Roses on the inside of the Victorious, Final Impact, Ben Bulbin with Diwali, who's about 12 lengths off the top, Farag, and back of the tail is Hula Beat. So they race up towards the 1600 mega point, and the leader here by a half is Hemi 2 Barrel, rushing up around the outside. We have Ben Bulbin, who goes up with a turn of speed and takes over from Octahedron, Hemi 2 Barrel, in between on the inside there, I Love This Song. Also up there close is Gundawindi with Sharma Princess out deeper. Then we go back to Final Impact in that group with the Victorious, 3 Real Roses, Farag with Diwali, and back at the tail is Hula Beat, Ben Bulbin, the Lamplighter, the Ruffy by a length and a half over Octahedron. They have about 800 metres to run. 2 lengths away then to Hemi 2 Barrel with Gundawindi, Sharma Princess in behind those with I Love This Song, Final Impact, the Victorious, 3 Real Roses, Diwali a long way back for now with Hula Beat and Farag. They race up towards the side. 600 metres to go. Ben Bulbin by 2 over Octahedron. Hemi 2 Barrel making headway with the Victorious, Diwali in the clear now. Hula Beat out deeper, also getting busy. They're really charging for home now. 300 metres to run. Ben Bulbin the leader. The Victorious, Hula Beat, Diwali trying to squeeze through Hemi 2 Barrel. Octahedron, I Love This Song. Ben Bulbin by a length from Octahedron, Hemi 2 Barrel, I Love This Song, squeezing through. I Love This Song will beat home Octahedron. Further photo between Three Real Roses and Ben Bolbin. What a finishing a feature. In behind those, we had Farag making late ground. Then we go back to Diwali, who was caught out deeper with Gundawindi, the victorious in that group with Hula Beat. Further back was Final Impact with Sharma Princess, one of the last ones in what was a fantastic feature.

0: octahedron, Harry Grace for Gary Phillips. Third will be number 7. 3, Real Roses, Polly Brewster for Henry Dwyer. And 4th will be number 10, Ben Bolben, Kate Walters for Jessica.
1: Okay, so there's your numbers. More to come, Mount Gambier. Set now.
2: They began as a starter's delight, and Lady Capless began very fast, and Branham had good speed out of the barrier. Stormbringer's up nice and handy, and Celestial Grace not far away, and there goes Chow Bellamia, 3 and 4 wide, zipping around the outside. Then came Perla, Brazil's over on the rail in the second half of the field, 3/4 to the favourite Superada, 2 lengths away Champions League, and 2 away Rotho Bro. Down the side they run, 900 metres left to go, and the leader is Lady Capitalist. She found the lead, she's out by 2 lengths, Chow Bellamia. Branham's up to 3rd and Stormbringer's improving the rail. Then Perla, followed by Celestial Grace, Brazil. A length away was Superada. It's back 3rd last. 2 lengths away then Champions League on the outside of Rotho Bro. Inside the 550 they run, and Lady Capitalist, she's making it a genuine staying test here. Up towards the home turner. She's out by 3, Chow Bellamia. Stormbringer the inside. Branham getting to the outside. Then out deeper on the track as they turn was Perla, followed by Superada. 300 metres left to go. Lady Capitalist, the leader, out by 3. Stormbringer's a danger on the outside, and Superada's getting up along the rail. Then came Brazil, Chow Bellamia, and down the outside, Celestial Grace. Superada charged to the lead, 100 to go. Stormbringer can't match it, and Superada. Superada will win the last race. Second spot will be Stormbringer in front of either Brazil or Celestial Grace. Branham next. Lady Capitalist got tied. Rotho Bro. Then came Champions League, Chow Bellamia and Perla. Superada, John Van Overmeer for Greg Hickman will take out the final race of the day. 4 beats 3. Celestial Grace might get 3rd on the outside. 1:23.01 the time. 1:23.01.
1: So 4 beats 3, he's favouring the 13 on the outside to get 3rd, and we'll get that confirmed in just a moment over Brazil number 1, but we'll stand by for that result. 4-3, maybe 13 from 1. 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Number 13, I Love This Song, 25-30 at 5.50, beat 6, Octahedron, 180. 7, 3 Real Roses, 3rd, $3. 10, Ben Bolben was 4th. The Quinella, $48. Exacta, 128. The Trifecta paid $829. First 4, $17,667. A healthy first 4, Divi, 13-6-7-10. The Running Double, 4 and 13. $200. With a look at the Sale dogs tonight, here's Kyle Galley. G'day, Kyle.
3: Hi, Pat. Good evening to you and to our listeners. It's been a warm day here in Sale, as has been the case throughout today, and quite windy here as well. Fairly gusty, but sunny conditions. Temperature will cool off naturally enough as the evening progresses, but a mild night for racing. There are no late scratchings for the card here tonight. We have 12 races with heats of the 1-4 wins over the 5-10 among the highlights there tonight. That's races 5 and 6. We have a 4-5 stake over the 5-10 metres as well, and a mixed grades 3-4 over the 4-35. Those four races make up the quaddie leagues tonight. As far as a best tonight, might just need an ounce of luck, but I thought at odds race 8, number 8, Dr. Fanatical would go close. Racing consistently, it's run a lot of placings. It's had 7 wins and 27 minors from 57 goes, but the best time around the circuit for the 5-10 came from box 8. And at Tarolgan the other day, had no luck at all, but made up good ground over the 4.25 to run 3rd in that race. Stepping out to the 5-10 here tonight, a winner in all the way fashion over the 5-10 here 4 runs ago, and at its most recent run at the trip, ran 2nd from box 7. In a race of a few chances, thought it might be one to have a go at. Race 8, number 8, Dr. Fanatical in the last leg of the quaddie. That said, we'll go a bit wider in that last leg just for insurance, but we can trim it up elsewhere. In the first leg, we'll go 3 from 2 and 6. Second leg, a race and rewind number 2. We'll go one out there to trim up, so race 6, number 2. In the third leg, selections there are 8 from 3, 1 and 2. And in the final leg, 8 on top from 4, 6 and 2. So quaddie tonight, 3, 2, 6 the first leg, 2 only the second. Third leg, 8, 3, 1 and 2. Last leg, 8, 4, 6 and 2. So as mentioned, a pretty good card tonight.

0: hopefully punters can find a winner or two. The first tonight is a maiden event and a field of eight to run in that opening event tonight. And an interesting race, I'm sure. The first at 5:34, Pat, so that's about 10 minutes away.
1: Yeah, good on you, Kyle. Back shortly there for race number one at the Sale Dogs. Bendigo Race 8 comes up in four with Bet365. Number 9, Territorian for Billy Egan is the 3:20 favourite. 3, Yahoo Bar, 5:50. 8, Navy Heart at 6:50. Number 5, Zorb, $9. The 6, Isha is at 9. 14, Fearless Rider at 12. 17, Jawsome Rob, $12 also. No Rumours, 19. Ostriker, number 15, it's at $19, just drifting from 15. And number 16, Washington Lilac, 26 into 23. Selections from Rick McIntosh to bring us home at Bendigo, 6957. 6957, Rick's with the 6 Aisha. And a bit of value about it, $9 and $3 the place. You need 2-3-14 in the quaddie at Bendigo so far. At Nowra on the last, 4-3-13-1. Number 4, Super Rada, Jean Van Overmeer, 2-71-30. 3, Stormbringer, 150. Number 13, Celestial Grace, 450. 1, Brazil is 4th. The Quinella returns 670. Exacta paid 12.60. The Trifecta, 97. 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The Running Double, 11-4, 24.50. 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

0: runners are getting to the start at Bendigo. Let's have a look at race one at Sale, which will follow Bendigo. It's due in 6 minutes. Kyle's numbers 8, 2, 1 and 5. With Bet365, the 8 her 12 step is the $3 market elect with Bet365. Number 2, Daintree Ron, $3.50. Number 1, Dr. Benji, $4. The 4, Lady Maple at 6. 5, Golden Allegra, $6.50. And 3, Nonna Rose at $21. Jumbuck Sugarbug at 21. And Dr. York gets a run, the 9. It'll jump from box 7. And it's at $31. Kyle's numbers, 8 to beat 2, 1 and 5. In about half an hour from now, the Sunday Greys team will join you, Mitch Abaya and Damien Watson, and take you through your Sunday night of action with Sale to continue. Plenty of interstate action and also Kalgoorlie to roll through their back half of the program with the two features still to come, the Tom Sayers Memorial Sprint and also the 2026 Boulder Cup. 90 seconds till Bendigo Race 8. We'll get to Rick next.
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0: Loading at Bendigo for the final event. Our thanks to Rick McIntosh there this afternoon. Last look at the board with Bet365 before we take you to the track. Territorian just down to $3.80. Yahoo Bar, $5.50 in from 7. 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Money has been for Rick's selection, number 6, Aisha. It's now $8. He goes 6.957 in the last. 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
3: 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Field set for the Share Media, our lucky last. 2, 3 and 14 to be alive in the quad and they're on their way. Jawsome Rob missed the start near the inside. Zor bounced out pretty well. So did Port Phillip and Yahoo Bar's right up there, so is the favourite Territorian, who's looking to angle and get a good spot. Jawsome Rob along the rails and then Fearless Rider, followed next in the field then by Navy Heart. Nisha is planted deep. Further back then to Washington Lilac, who's in company with Ostriga. Two lengths to No Rumours and Cable Dancer, the stable stayers at the tail end of the field. Down the back, and Port Phillip elected to go through and take the pacemaker's role. The former Bendigo Cup place getter from Zorb in third place is Yahoo Bar. Jawsome Rob, since missing the start, he's had a beautiful saloon passage through to fourth, inside of Territorian and Isha. They were followed then by Navy Heart, Fearless Rider and Washington Lilac. Two lengths further back then to Ostriga, in company with No Rumours, starting a run, and Cable Dancer was last on the rails. Coming up towards the turn in the final event, they're inside the 600, in fact. Zorb on the outside, giving it to Port Phillip. Yahoo Bar right there, and Isha four wide, still giving a bit. Next in the field then was Territorian, looking for more room. So too Jawsome Rob. Into the straight they race. Zorb the leader. Isha on the outside. Those after it with every bound. It went straight past them. Yahoo Bar tries to go with it. Territorian's getting a late split. Trying to rally and then Fearless Rider. Isha though, down to the 100 metre mark. She's in a fine fettle of form. She's got the picket fence going beautifully. Isha comes on, wins by 2.5. Territorian second, I think, ahead in front of Cable Dan, who finished rapidly in the middle. Fearless Rider's the other one in that photo, and then Yahoo Bar, Washington Lilac, Jawsome Rob, Zorb and Port Phillip both knocking up from No Rumours, Navy Heart and Ostriga. Six Isha, she was the each way of the day. Number 6, Holly McKechnie, Tommy Stockdale. She sat three wide the trip without cover, and she got pushed four wide, but she was always comfortable and she's unwound a great run. And she's been too good. Territorian's going to run second, number 9, Billy Egan, Nick Ryan. OK, Gable Dancer number two runs third. Brad Rawilla for Charlotte Littlefield. 6-9-2-14 on the last. 6-9-2-14.
0: Six, nine, two, and 14. Thanks, Rick. I'll bring it back to here. Rick's found you the winner on top in the last at a nice price too. $6.20 and $2.60. The quaddie at Bendigo will be 2, 3, 14, and 6. Getting to the start at Sale for race number one. Just waiting to see those divvies at Bendigo. Here they come now. Number 6, Isha, Tom Stockdale at 6.20 and 2.60. Number 9, Territorian, 2.10. 2 Cable Dancer runs third, $7.90. And fourth to the 14, Fearless Writer, 6.92 and 14. Pardon me, and 14. The Quinella paid 20. Exacta was 43. The Trifecta, 610. The first four, 4,815. The Running Double, 14 and 6, $23. Daily Double, 3 and 6, $22.90. And the Bendigo Quaddie, 2, 3, 14, 6, $145.90. Here's Kyle Galley, race one at Sale. Good luck.
4: Half point from its opening quote. Golden Allegra was 7.50 at one point, got into 5.50. It's now 6.50. Lady Maple at 9.50. No late scratchings for tonight's card, and the runners are behind the boxes. They'll be called up in a moment. Fine conditions, been quite windy throughout the region today. And blue skies about, warm conditions, high 20s out here today. Lovely day through the region. Of course, Bairnsdale raced earlier and sailed with the Greyhound card here this evening. The Red Cat Stake, the first. Not a bad coffee down there at Red Cat and Downtown Sale. Green light on for the first of the night. Good luck. They're set to go. And they're racing. And last out of boxes there was the reserve, Dr. York, and winning the start was Daintree Ron. Favourite goes forward. Her 12 steps nice and handy. The big guns are up there. Jumbuck Sugarbug got to third. They start to string out. Dr. Benji, Dr. York. A couple away then came Nonna Rose and also Golden Allegra and Lady Maple further astern. They turn for home. The leader, Daintree Ron. Her 12 steps to the centre, trying hard. Daintree Ron in front, though, and has lasted. Won by about a long neck on the post to her 12 step, and Dr. Benji got out and has run on for third. Then Nonna Rose, Dr. York. Further back in the race was Golden Allegra with those Jumbuck Sugarbug and also Lady Maple in 24 and 62 to the winner. Two Daintree Ron wins the first for Ben Josky and Lucy Zygmantis. Having just its second race start, ran third here last week. Off box one, raced on pace throughout. And has got the prize here tonight in good style. Number two at about $3.20. Winner of Black Dog March 25, Bernardo, and of Professor Stitch, very nicely bred type. Second start, it's now had that win and a minor placing. 8 second to her 12 steps, Ambora Brocky, I Will Reign for Carolyn Jones, and one Dr. Benji is third. Hooked on Scotch Tansy for Bill McMahon. The numbers official are here on race one, 2, 8, 1, and 3.
0: 2, 8, 1, and 3, thanks Kyle. That's a trifecta to start the night there at Kyle. For Kyle, Daintree won the winner. And we'll pay 320, 104. Number 8, Her 12 Step, 190. 1 Dr. Benji, 133. Nonna Rose, 4th. Quinella, 510. Exacta, 1140. The Trifecta, 3250. Just awaiting to see that first 4, 2, 8, 1, and 3. Not there yet. Kalgoorlie Race 5 is up next in 3. This is the first of the features this afternoon, the Tom Sayers Memorial Sprint. And with Bet 365, number 1, Don't Wait for Luck. Jefferson Sang is the $4 favourite. It's a terribly open race. Number 5, Science Degree, 460. 2, Close at Hand, 460. Number 8, More Likely at 6.50, 4 Alter Boy at 7, 10 Playing Games at 10, and the 3 Boab Boy at 17, best of the rest. Royce Newton is with the favourite. His selections are 1, 5, 3, 6 in race 5 at Kalgoorlie. That first 4 on the opener at Sale, 2813, paid $180. Now, at Bendigo on the last, it was Isha the winner, 6.9214. First, let's hear from winning trainer Holly McKetney and then Tom Stockdale.
5: The hat-trick comes up, she is just flying.
6: Thanks, Kev. Yeah, mare in form, as we know. Once again, I was a little bit worried about the firm deck, but Tommy handled the job beautifully, and she's done everything right again. I'm blessed.
5: What's the key here, do you think?
6: I don't know what the key is, mate. McLean Whittaker had come to me. He sort of was battling to keep an ownership group together, and I said, well, she's not done. She meets me at the paddock, this horse, every day, wants to work. I said, she's just a horse that wants to be here, you know, and... anyway, we've had a go together, me and McLean, and it's working out.
5: Yeah, absolutely. Terrific result. We're going to see her all through the spring, I think. She's in that good a form. Can't wait to see her next time out. Well done.
6: Thanks, Kev.
5: Terrific. Holly McKechnie there. Tom Stockdale will come over. Well, you've completed the hat-trick here, getting on this mare, clearly in a terrific vein of form. Take us through that run.
7: Yeah, it worked out good from the barrier. It was able to slide up into the three wide line for a bit of cover within striking range, and yeah, Holly's got her flying. She's always a horse that's sort of been thereabouts and always running well and winning races, so yeah, good to see her still putting it all together.
5: She's got a particularly good record at this track now. I think she's only been beaten here once. She's been here a handful of times, so as we get through the spring, more meetings here, I dare say she comes back.
7: Yeah, I think so. I think she's in for a great prep, and just before I leave, I'd like to send my condolences to the Stockdale family on the passing of Bill Stockdale this morning. Yeah, he was such a great man. To Billy, Shane and Frankie, and obviously his wife Beverly, he's such a generous man. He gave me a good kickstart into the industry by taking me in for the first 2.5 years of learning how to ride and learning the horse caper. So, yeah, he'll be missed.
5: Oh, sympathies there. Well said.
7: Thank you. Cheers.
0: Yeah, good on you, Tom. Tom Stockdale there wrapping up the day at Bendigo, and it is correct weight 692 and 14. The Tom Sayers Memorial Sprint, race 5 Kalgoorlie next.
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0: Now carrying the Andrew Ingalls silks, a change of colours. Almost a bit of a highlighter green, this set of colours. So two to come forward. $3.60, don't wait for luck. $5.50, close at hand. $6 more likely from the Tasker Yard. 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So playing games goes forward, and now science degree to come forward and complete the line. So stand by, we're set for the Tom Sayers Memorial Sprint. Signal given, starter wasted no time and they left as one. Don't wait for luck, we'll settle down in the second half early on. Likewise, Boab Boy going back close at hand with early speed. It was Science Degree who finds the front first. So Science Degree shows out a half a length. Running second, Dublin Red, third, Alter Boy. They were followed next of all by More Likely to the outside, playing games, caught three wide, sandwiched between runners on Just Terms. A further length and a half then in the second half of the field, it's Debonair together with close at hand. Don't wait for luck and Boab Boy at the tail, but only six lengths covers the field with 700 metres to run. As they go onto the Charles Street side of the course, it's Science Degree who shows the way a length and a half. Running second, Dublin Red. Third on the outside, Alter Boy just pops off heels before the straight. They were followed by More Likely down on the fence. Debonair working into it nicely. They were followed by On Just Terms around the outside, playing games with Boab Boy close at hand, and Don't Wait for Luck will have to do it from the tail. On the point of the turn as they come into the straight, it's Science Degree. Off and gone, opens up three lengths on More Likely, who gets into the clear now. Down the outside, Debonair, together with also Boab Boy, but inside the final 150, it's Science Degree, nicely clear. Debonair the outside, close at hand late, but it's all Science Degree. And Science Degree goes on and wins the Tom Sayers Memorial Sprint. Second close at hand, third More Likely. They were followed in by Playing Games, Don't Wait for Luck, who was well back throughout. Debonair was next with Boab Boy, well back then to Alter Boy, and then we had On Just Terms with Dublin Red, one of the last. Number five, Science Degree. Brett Drury and Natika Riordan, far too superior for his rivals there. And he's ran second at three of his past four starts, Science Degree. But today, for Connections, has gone on for a blistering win. Science Degree, number five, your winner. Brett Drury and Natika Riordan beat the two close at hand, who's came from a long way back. Eight gets third. That is More Likely for Tash Faithful, Trevor Tasker, and six fourth in Debonair. 5.286, 2.25 by a half.
1: 5.28 and six. Thank you, Royce. Number five, Science Degree. A pretty dominant win. $462 takes the Tom Sayers Memorial Sprint there this afternoon. Number two, close at hand, 180. Eight, More Likely, 190. More to come at Kalgoorlie. When we go back, it is the Cup for 2026, the Boulder Cup at listed level. Now, they're loading at Mount Gambier for race seven, the last there today. You need, in the quaddy at Mount Gambier, 7.413. Favourite is seven, Forever Waiting. Kayla Crowther at $5. It's an open way to end the day with a bet boost. With Bet365, you can get $5.50. Five Star Gust at seven. Also $7, Captain Julian, number six. The eight, Avj, $7.50. One, Rhinestone Rory at 10. Nine, Loose Lip Lloyd, 11. Ossified trims up to 10 from 15. That's number 10. And two, Robert the Puss, best of the rest at $13. The last is over the 1,400. And they are starting to load them away. Good luck if you're alive in the quaddy. It's an open way to end the afternoon at Mount Gambier. Now at Kalgoorlie on the Memorial Sprint, the Tom Sayers Memorial. Number five, Science Degree, $462. Number two, close at hand, 180. Eight, More Likely, 190. And six, Debonair, fourth, 5.28 and six. The Quinella, 12.20. Exacta, 25.20. The Trifecta, 101. First four paid, $822.80. And the running double, 1 and 5, $61.10. After Mount Gambier, back to the Sale Dogs for the second with Kyle. It's over the 4.35, a grade seven. Selections, 6.182, 6.182. Dr. Poseidon is the favourite. $1.60, One Nova Intention, 3.40. Eight Hot Milo Rose at 3.80. Double figures for the rest with two, Kane at Diesel at 23. And the three, Slick Tilly at $51. 6.182, Kyle's numbers, race 2. Here's Mount Gambier. We're just past.

0: A start time for the last.
1: Ring cap. Runners are moving in well here for the last. Final event here from Mount Gambier, race 7. We do have a trial after the last as well for those on course. RJ is in, so is Dougal McKean. The heat of the Jericho Cup going the way of I Love This Song. What was a very impressive performance for John McMillan. Brooke King with the ride. Found a nice turn of foot over the last 100 metres of the marathon journey. Runners are moving in well here for the last. It's been a good day of racing today here at Mount Gambier, and a very nice crowd on course as well. Well done to the club for putting on a fantastic day as usual. Everyone having a fantastic time, even though the weather's turned a bit cold towards the end of the meeting. We're just about right for the final event here at Mount Gambier. Two-way click about to come up into barrier 12 is also tab number 12. Two-way click. Just a little bit hesitant. This is the final race of the day. Late scratching of number 14, A Little Bit of Polly, due to a transport issue. Two-way click. Yes, just throwing his head about a bit here for 7-year-old gelding. He's a bit restless. And all the other runners, the other 11, stand well. Two-way click just playing up a bit. It's usually always one just before the last race.
0: Arriving in the boxes at Sale.
1: Waiting, remaining as our favourite. As I said earlier, such a congested market here. Two-way click. He's still not 100% happy out there. He's getting quite restless for rider Harry Grace. He goes in without the jockey now, and Harry Grace now moves up, and two-way click is in for the final event from Mount Gambier, race 7 over 1,400 metres. Good luck, punters. Light blinking away. We are set for a start. They're Let Go Now, they're racing. Forever Waiting was away midfield. Star Gus began well with Rhinestone Rory moving forward with Ossified, Loose Lip Lloyd and Melissa Kate with Detnor. Dougal McKean also going forward. Robert Bepuss and Forever Waiting back in the ruck along with RJ back towards the rear with two-way click at the tail. Loose Lip Lloyd will take up the top. Gets away by two over Rhinestone Rory. Around the outside is Dougal McKean. In behind those, we have Ossified racing fourth with Melissa Kate, Captain Julian along with Star Gust around the outside. Then we go back to Forever Waiting, Robert Gapus sneaking up along the inside as usual. Detnor, RJ, two-way click. Up to the side, 550 metres to run. Loose Lip Lloyd by three quarters over Dougal McKean, Rhinestone Rory, Melissa Kate running on well. Also there, Ossified Forever Waiting, peeling deeper along with Star Gust. They head up towards the dogleg. About 300 metres to run in the last. Dougal McKean will run to the lead. Gets away by a half over Rhinestone Rory. Star Gust out deeper. Forever Waiting trying to pick up, but it's Dougal McKean doing it well by a length over Rhinestone Rory. And Dougal McKean will take the last over a fast finishing Star Gust, Rhinestone Rory, and Forever Waiting with Captain Jillian. Robert Bepuss in that group with Ossified. Then we go back in behind those. RJ, Loose Lip Lloyd, Detnor, Melissa Kate up close as well with two-way click back towards the tail end of the field. After the running of race number 7, and it's another winner for John McMillan, who's had a...
0: So 13 in a photo, more to come. Mount Gambier, set sail.
2: Start race 2 of 12 here at Sale tonight. Favourite in green, they're ready. And racing was second last out there, Dr. Poseidon, but in the small field, Will Mustard pacing away brilliantly in over intention. Three lengths in front, first turn. Dr. Poseidon in hot pursuit. Settling third was Slick Tilly, followed then by Still a Believer. About two or three lengths to Hot Milo Rose, similar gap, Kane at Diesel. Up to the turn, Dr. Poseidon out after Nova Intention. They had a little bump, Nova Intention, Dr. Poseidon, Nova. Nova Intention's kicked and beaten Dr. Poseidon right on the peg. About five lengths away, third, Slick Tilly. Gap away, fourth then, was Hot Milo Rose. And together at the rear, Kane at Diesel, Still a Believer in around 24 and 39. Great duel here, but the Red Nova Intention will kick the inside to win for Tom O'Neill and the O'Neill Racing Syndicate. Number one, Nova Intention, the winner. Holds off six, Dr. Poseidon second. Third placing in the race goes to number three, that's Slick Tilly. And the fourth number is eight. That's Hot Milo Rose. So numbers here at sale, 1, 6, 3 and 8. The neck, the winning margin. Five lengths between second and third, a neck by five. 1, 6, 3 and 8, the placings.
0: 1, 6, 3 and 8. Thank you, Kyle. I'll get those totes out in just a moment. At Mount Gambier on the last, a big result, 13, 5, 1, 7. Number 13, Dougal McKean for Brooke King at 31.50 and 7.60. Number 5, Stargust second, 2.20. 1, Rhinestone Rory, $3 and 7. Forever Waiting is fourth. The Quinella at Mount Gambier returns a dividend of $114, the exact at $269. Trifecta, $2,912. The first four and the last, $15,442, 13,517. Running double, a pair of 13s, $958. The daily double, 4 and 13, $307. And well done if you found the Mount Gambier Quaddy. 7, 4, double 13, it's going to pay $88,996. 88 big ones. For or pretty much 89,000 there at Mount Gambier, 7, 4, double 13. Late Scratching was the 14, Sub was the 7, Forever Waiting, and it ran fourth. Now, at sale, 1, 6, 3, 8, race 2, number 1, Nova Intention, 4, 10, 120, 6, Dr. Poseidon, 140, 3, Slick Tilly, no, 3rd, 8, Hot Milo Rose, 4th. Quinella 180, Exacta 710, the trifecta paid 41, the first four $68, and the running double 2 and 1, $12.10. Up next, it's the first at the Richmond Dogs.
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0: 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Don't forget, tomorrow morning from 6 o'clock, breakfast, Fireball with Kane and Kingy. They'll have a plethora of topics to speak about into the grand final, leading into the grand final. And then from 8 o'clock, it is Giddy Up with Gareth Hall. Now, and the Monday means test as well tomorrow from 9:30 with Johnny O'Neill and Wayne Hawks. At Richmond, ahead of the first, you've got 60 seconds to get on. Number 4, Winsome Tears, is the first favourite of the night at Richmond at $2. Number 5, Diabolical Lad, $3.10. 8, Hardy, is at $5.50. 1, All Mine Honey, $7.50. Number 7, Bauxite Lass, $21. And number 3, Making Movies, is at $31. Favourite is the 4, Winsome Tears, for the first at Richmond on a good track in fine weather. It is all clear, race 2 at Sale. No dramas there. Kyle Galley's number's in the third, which goes at 11 past 6. 4165. 4, 1, 6, and 5 from Kyle. He's with the 4, Louis Louis, at $2.70. On the Tom Sayers Memorial Sprint, it is Correct Weight, 5, 2, 8, and 6. Correct Weight is there at Kalgoorlie. In around about 5 minutes, you'll be with Damien Watson and Mitch Abaya. They'll take you through your Sunday night with the Sunday Greys, with all the winners and plenty of fun. Those gentlemen are about to join you. But first, let's get to Richmond for the first. They're arriving at the boxes.
1: Now down to $2 ahead of Diabolical Lad in the 5 from $18 now into 3. Hardy then also coming in a touch from $8.50 to $6. And All Mine Honey, another big mover from $18 into $7.50.

0: Bauxite Lass is at 21 and Makey Movies at 26. So Winsome Tears, quite experienced, but without the breakthrough as of yet. Pretty good form coming into this one, though. Three straight placings, two here at Richmond, another at Gosford in between the pair. Ten placings from the 16 attempts, and Diabolical Lad still very early on in the career with just two starts to date. And Hardy just getting its second run now. So all getting loaded in. First race of 12 here this evening at Richmond. Green light is on, Lua rolls. Racing, nice start made there from Makey Movies. Out in front initially, now overtaken from Bauxite Lass, who leads by about a head, and now back in front is Makey Movies. Bauxite Lass holding firm for second. Hardy trying to make a move on the outside. All Mine Honey stuck alongside the railing. Further back is Winsome Tears, along with Diabolical Lad. But up top, Makey Movies looking pretty good here. All Mine Honey now making a move. Will get in front and takes this one out. 1, 3, 7, and 4, followed by the 5 and then the 8. So, All Mine Honey gets it in front of Making Movies. And then Bauxite Lass will tuck in for third position, followed by Winsome Tears with Diabolical Lad and Hardy at the rear. So All Mine
1: 1, 3, 7, 4 on the first at Richmond tonight. Number 1, All Mine Honey. 5:40, 3:20. Number 3, Making Movies. 3:70. Number 7, Bauxite Lass. No third. More to come there at Richmond. Now, the feature at Kalgoorlie is still about 20 minutes away. The 2026 Boulder Cup at listed level worth $125,000. But down the board with your riders, number 1, Ginger Baker, Brad Parnham, $9.50. Number 2, Opportunistic for Chris Parnham, $1.95. Number 3, Satino, Joey has a party at $34. Number 4, Karamundi is at $34. Number 5, Lavalier is at $19. Number 6, Lillian is at $5. Number 7, Magic Will Rain, $126. 8, Outspoken Lad at $15. Number 9, Sluice Box at $200 to $1. 10, The Candy Kid at $200 to $1. And number 11, The Jester's Son is $4.40. That's a look at your market for the 2026 Boulder Cup. Odds on favourite is the 2, Opportunistic, for Chris Parnham at $1.95. And you've still got plenty of time to get on. It's still 20 minutes away. Royce Newton's numbers, 11, 6, 2, and 4. He's with the Jester's Son, second favourite. It's 4:40 at the moment. On the first event at Richmond tonight, number 1, All Mine Honey at $5.90 and $2.20. Beats number 3, Making Movies, $4. The 7, Bauxite Lass, no third. And 4, Winsome Tears. The Cornella returns, 46.70. The Exacta paid 133.80, Trifecta 258.60, and the first 4 on the first at Richmond, 1, 3, 7, and 4, pays $2,534. That's my lot for tonight. Enjoy your Sunday with Damo and Mitch. I'll join you tomorrow for race day.

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0: And a big welcome to our RSN and SEN Turf listeners joining us for the first time in Victoria and WA. Damien Watson and Mitch Abayer taking you through the remainder of racing in not only the Gallops but also the Greyhounds. We'll have the last couple from Kalgoorlie on Boulder Cup Day, and we'll also head around the country for the Greyhound racing action across Australia. The first at Q2 is not far away, Mitch. By the way, first at Richmond, it was 1.37.4. The one all mine honey getting up at a good price, $8.
1: Yeah. Yep, the yellow was never in it. Never, ever, ever in it.
0: All right. Now, first at Q2. You like Q2. And the favourite is the one here. It's got, reasonable enough early speed. But what are your thoughts on the first at Q2?
1: I think the one and the two are the only dogs that can win this. The three holds off the track. Don't know anything about many, the debutants, but the three does like to use a little bit of track or hold a line, and the one and two were supported this morning. So that's as good enough for me as to say that there's ability, and I'm happy to be with the red here. Secateur,
0: all right.
1: Secateurs.
0: It has drifted a little bit, but out to $3, around that $3.20 mark at the moment for Sportsbet. So follow you in. That's value all the same, I reckon, even though it is a favourite.
1: Yep.
0: North at $3. If you want to text in, 0499 736 736.
1: How's your weekend been, Damo?
0: Yeah, good. Went for a nice run on Saturday morning in St Kilda.
1: You've been involved in a few of these run clubs or run groups?
0: Yes, I think they're good. You meet a lot of different people, Mitch.
1: Yeah, so, I can imagine.
0: Yeah, it's not too bad.
1: No.
0: And then worked here yesterday, worked here this morning, and working here tonight. So, but that's all right.
1: Plenty of work for the Dame Dollar.
0: Oh, I've enjoyed it. I'll tell you what, we did the sports show this morning on SEN. A lot of callers, Mitch, after the Hawthorn Brisbane prelim. Yep. A lot of callers. Probably
1: really?
0: The busiest we've had. Yeah, it was ringing off the hook. So
1: I want to talk about that game. I want to talk about the market for the grand final.
0: Yep.
1: And I want to talk about the Brownlow medal stuff as well, because it's not just
0: Dacos.
1: It's not just all about Dacos, because you can actually bet players' votes, all that sort of stuff.
0: Yes.
1: It's great. There's plenty of markets.
0: I like the filters that Sportsbet provide as well. All right, first to Q2.
1: Come on, the red. Come on, the secateurs. Cut them up.
2: Parklands, right to roll. Race one, set now. Racing. Secateur moderately into stride, but musters pace. But gee, look at the five. Gabby Girl spearing up on the outside of it. They go together, and eventually Gabby Girl shot two lengths in front on Secateur. Liam rocks, and also gloves are off. Further back in the field to Saniri, and then came poor Genie, who's racing third to last.
1: Come on, the secateurs, lift in.
2: And Lucy Liu at the tail end of the field. Gabby Girl in front, led to the home turn, but only three.
1: Tiny yellow.
2: Over Secateur. Then Liam rocks, and gloves are off. It's Gabby Girl in front, and Gabby Girl beats Secateur second. Liam rocks, gloves are off. Followed then by poor Genie, and further back in the field to Saniri. A long way back to Lucy Liu and poor Huxley in about 30 seconds, Neats.
0: There you go, Gabby Girl. It got to the early lead very, very quickly and saluted.
1: Life. Never has it ever stepped in its life, this thing.
0: Mm.
1: And what happens? Comes out and wins like that today.
0: Oh, well.
1: It's one of those sort of games with young dogs. They can improve and jump out the ground, and it was impressive.
0: Gabby Girl getting up 5-1-2, the numbers. Deserve to win. There's no doubt about that.
1: Definitely.
0: 5-1-2, your numbers. By the way, in the NRL, the Knights have held off the New Zealand Warriors. The Warriors out in straight sets in the NRL final series, knocked out by the Newcastle Knights 12-10. And in the end, that Dominic Young try early in the second half proving to be crucial. Leka Halasima was certainly pivotal for the Warriors in getting them back into the game, scored both of their tries. But the Newcastle Knights winners, they advance through to the prelim final. The Warriors out in straight sets in the NRL. They would have been minor premiers, Mitch, had Penrith not won their last round game. So a bit of a fall from grace there for the New Zealand Warriors.
1: Yes. And yes. Here we go. So your market grand final wise.
0: Yep.
1: Panthers 220.
0: Yeah, no surprise.
1: Dolphins 350.
0: Yep. They've come in, haven't they?
1: The Sydney Red Roosters 450.
0: Yep.
1: And the Newcastle Knights $13.
0: Yep. That's probably about right at the moment. Well, the Dolphins have come in dramatically.
1: Dolphins were 11s.
0: Yep. At the start of the final series, wasn't it? And then they won last week.
1: Yep.
0: Got into $3.
1: Spot on.
0: How's Lachie Neale getting suspended? That's got to throw the market. That's from Scott in Geelong. Well, we spoke about this a little bit earlier on, Mitch. Has thrown the market to
1: it
0: a degree.
1: Has.
0: And I wonder if, depending on whether they change the decision, if they do.
1: Do you reckon they will?
0: I reckon there's a chance.
1: It'll make it overturned.
0: It'll make a lot of headlines. They always do, don't they? Go back in time, Anthony Rocker, Jason Cloke, when he absolutely snotted Tyson Edwards, whacked him and broke his nose, and he got dubbed for a couple of weeks.
1: Did he get done in a preliminary?
0: That was in the first week, wasn't it, against Melbourne, when he knocked out Brayshaw? There's been some famous ones.
1: Pendlebury?
0: Peter Schwab, if you want to go back. Controversial finish to the Knights game. Warriors should have had a penalty 15 metres out. It was an interference and the chaser going for the bomb. Okay, I didn't see it, to be honest with you, because I was looking at Sale at the same time, but there you go. So a bit of controversy there.
1: There we go.
0: And no doubt that people in New Zealand who have been following the Warriors very, very closely, certainly captured the imagination of the Kiwi public, they'd be very disappointed in that result. So the market was suggesting Brisbane at $1.65, weren't they now?
1: Yes.
0: Yep.
1: Yep.
0: What would they have been had Neil not been suspended? $1.50? $1.40? I don't think they should be that short, by the way. I'm tipping them to win, but they shouldn't be that short at $1.40, for instance.
1: No, they probably shouldn't. No, you're right.
0: You just don't know in a grand final.
1: Nah. You genuinely don't.
0: Are you a fan of Patrick Voss, by the way?
1: No.
0: Yeah, a lot of people aren't. I know Essendon let him go. And,
1: That part it doesn't bother me at all, whether he went from Essendon or not. Good on him for making a fist of his career.
0: Yeah.
1: But
0: the way he acts.
1: Yeah, I'm not. I know he's their sort of hype guy.
0: Yeah.
1: But he's a very limited footballer. And carries on a fair bit.
0: Carries on with his own importance.
1: Yeah, and I know that Freo supporters love him, and that's fine. Like, he plays a role for them.
0: You a fan of the Wharfy time concept?
1: I don't mind it. I like it. Yeah, I reckon it's fantastic. Adds another element to the visual.
0: I like
1: to the
0: ding,
1: game. Yeah, I reckon that's a lead. I like it. I reckon it's really good.
0: They just go nuts. Yep. Well, because I think they tried it, didn't they, once against the Hawks, and it worked. They got two goals within the space of a minute, and ever since then, it has just caught on. Race 3 at Sale is still a few minutes away. If you want to text in with your thoughts on the weekend of sport, 0499 736 736. Now that we've got RSN and SEN Turflessers on board, what did you make of the Impey decision, the umpiring yesterday, the Hawthorn v Brisbane game? It's been a hot talking point amongst many of the sporting public over the last 24 to 48 hours. So 0499 736 736. And is that the greatest final ever played?
1: Yeah, I think so.
0: 0499 736 736.
1: The seesaw of emotions for the rollercoaster. It was brilliant.
0: How good was McCluggage as well at the end? He's had an up and down season himself.
1: I thought, hang on a sec. He can ice this by taking his 30 and then kicking.
0: He didn't waste any time, did he?
1: But he just. But you know what? Sometimes I think that was the correct decision. Just don't think about it.
0: Yeah.
1: Get the ball, waltz in, kick the goal.
0: Yeah.
1: Otherwise, you focus on taking your 30, you're pressured a little bit.
0: Nerves,
1: by the clock.
0: Build up.
1: Yep, all that sort of stuff. You tighten up a little bit. I reckon he did it absolutely beautifully. And then what about the clearance, Ashcroft?
0: Yeah.
1: Is he in the Scott Pendlebury category of just elusive?
0: Yeah, I think so. What he's produced so far, he's produced more than what Pendlebury did to that point of his career in the early years. Don't you think?
1: Yeah, I think so. I think so. I think you're right, yeah.
0: Third at Sale is coming up. Mitch, do you have a selection here? Favourite is Louis Louis in what is a pretty even race.
1: Only
0: a couple of real outsiders.
1: I'm with the red. Lakeview Rubble.
0: Okay.
1: Lakeview Rubble.
0: It's won two out of its last three. Jim Bob's listening in from Heathmont for the first time today. Couldn't help but hear your thoughts on those salty Hawthorn fans. I bet the majority of those bottle throwers were the same people that abandoned the club in the 90s. Entitled sooks that make their genuine fans look poor. Disgraceful behaviour. And I should mention, it's not all Hawthorn supporters. No. We're going to label it. But certain Hawthorn fans, the last few years, very, very arrogant, in my view.
1: Yeah.
0: And shown in the limelight last night.
1: I like the fact that Sam Mitchell gets them to play with confidence, back themselves in, believe in themselves, and their school level.
0: Yeah.
1: No issues. But there is a difference between being confident and arrogant.
0: Yes.
1: And I think that they've gone towards the arrogant side than the confident side.
0: It's more the senior players too.
1: There's some players there that I really like. I'm a big fan of Tom Barrass. Mm. I reckon he's a great, he's a great role model the way he plays his footy. He goes over, he supports his teammates. He's brilliant in that sense.
0: Probably didn't act at his absolute best.
1: No, he didn't. He didn't act at his best after the game, but that's probably a bit of emotion. Maybe sucked in by Sicily a little bit there.
0: Yeah, yeah. You're not a fan of Sicily, are you?
1: No, I'm not. But I like the way D'Ambrosio plays.
0: Yes.
1: He's flashy, but he uses the ball. Same thing, takes the game on. But there's other guys out there that run around that I think, geez, you're not that good. Like the Wizard can show off. He's got it.
0: Yeah, he can afford to.
1: Yeah,
0: can't he?
1: He's a gun. Yeah. You know? But like, and there's a couple that just really just... Is Will Day overrated?
0: No, I think at his best, he's a very important player. And when they've been down, he has stood up.
1: He's overrated.
0: Mabi or Chol.
1: In my opinion.
0: Okay, fair enough. Fair enough.
1: So much hype and delivers...
0: very little in the big games.
1: Didn't touch in the last quarter.
0: Yeah, he
1: didn't
0: went touch missing. It. Yeah, I agree, he went missing
1: And he barely
0: night.
1: Plays. He's always injured.
0: Mabi or Chol went missing last night too.
1: Two touches for the game.
0: Yeah.
1: Kicked a big goal.
0: Yeah,
1: but
0: I know.
1: Went missing, was nowhere. What is he going to do with King? Gone?
0: Oh,
1: I reckon he's sayonara.
0: Yeah, fair enough. Race 3 at Sale. You're with Lakeview Rubble here, Mitch. Let's go to Kyle Gelly for the call. Just a market update. The 5, Black Atmos at 3.30. The 4, Louie Louie at 3.40. 6, Mere Intention, 3.70. The 1, Lakeview Rubble at 4.20. The 3, Craving It at 12s. The 2, Kaliaha's Chaos at 51s. And the 7, Dr. Aurora at $81. Here's Kyle, Race 3 at Sale.
3: Here at Sale. They're set. They're racing too. Louie Louie got back at the start, but it is tight and compact. Away quickly from out wide, Mere Intention, and she's across and raced away. Settling in second was Lakeview Rubble. Black Atmos was posted deep. The inside of runners to the turn, Craving It. Louie Louie looking for inside runs. Dr. Aurora and Kalia's Chaos off the track. But they're running for Minor Money. It's Mere Intention a mile in front and a double for the O'Neills. Mere Intention by 6 or 7. Louie Louie got through on the inside eventually to run second. Kalia's Chaos covered a stack of ground but has run third from a photo, Craving It, Dr. Aurora. Further back, Lakeview Rubble with Black Atmos, and the time is good, 24.43 to the winner.
0: The 6, Mere Intention, too good at 4.10, the winner, $1.80 the place, the 4, Louie Louie, second, $1.90 the place, the 2, Kaliaha's Chaos in for third, no further dividends, 6.42, unfortunately, Mitch. Lakeview Rubble wasn't too bad out of the boxes, but I think once it got caught back in the ruck, it just got dragged back.
1: Yeah, it did, and didn't like any pressure. Wanted to push off the track just a little bit. Probably it's a different race if it crosses the yellow, if it doesn't get hemmed in. But, look, one of those dogs that Sale might not suit. Probably needs a bigger, expansive tracks like Warrigal.
0: It was a bit of a drifter late as well, so maybe the punters knew also, but bad luck. We're going to go to Kalgoorlie on the other side of this break. Race number 6 is not too far away. Text in, a few coming in already, which we'll get to. 0499 736 736. Exotics and dividends to come from Sale as well. 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
6: 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We caught up with the champion WA hoop, William Pike. And it was a fired up Pikey on this Friday morning on Giddy Up.
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0: Numbers through for race three at Sale. The six, Mia Intention, getting up at $4.10. The winner, $1.80 the place. The four, Louis Louis, second. The $1.90 the place. The two, Kaliaha's Chaos, third. No Fur Dividend. The seven, Dr. Aurora, fourth. 6, 4, 2, and 7. Quinella, 6 and 4, paying $9.10. Exacta, 6 and 4, paying $14.50. Trifecta, 6, 4, and 2, paying $187.70. First four, 6, 4, 2, and 7, paying $1,111.30. Running double, 1 into 6, paying $21.80. Coming up towards the Boulder Cup at Kalgoorlie, Mitch, over the 2,125 metres. Favourite is the two, Opportunistic, with Chris Parnham aboard. It's going for two wins in a row, and it's currently at 250. The six, Lillian, is the main danger at 380. The 11, The Jester's Son, at 460. The eight, Outspoken Lad, at $10. The one, Ginger Baker, at 11s. The five, Lavalier, at $19. The three, Chitino, at $23. The four, Karamundi, at 34s. The seven, Magic Will Rain, at $151. The nine, Sluice Box, at $251. And the 10, The Candy Kid, at $251. I'm with The Jester's Son here, Mitch, with Zephyr Johnston Porter aboard. It's been going great guns since coming back from a spell. Been in the top two in its last three starts. I'm with the 11 here. Do you have a selection?
1: I like it as well, The Jester's Son. And the main danger for me was the 6, Lillian. Went from running a decent race by an Opportunistic last time out on a soft track, where it's had 5 starts for duck eggs. Absolutely zero. Go back and look at its good track form. 9 starts, 5 wins and 2 minors, Damo. But I'm with The Jester's Son to beat the 6. So 11 to beat 6.
0: An Outspoken Lad.

Lillian just caught a shade wide, struggling to find a position early on. Opportunistic was next, who's going to settle down midfield, followed next of all 2.5 lengths to Satino, who covers up the Jester's Son, who ends up on the fence a further length and a half to Magical Rain, and a similar margin to Sluice Box. 8 lengths covers the field in the Boulder Cup as they've got 1,500 metres to run, and it's the Candy Kid, the pacemaker in the Cup. Shows out 3/4, Lavalliere running second. Third around the outside, Outspoken Lad. The top weight, Ginger Baker, fourth in a perfect position. They were followed next of all in the run by Lillian. And then we had Curramundi together with Opportunistic, the favourite, to the outside midfield. A further length and a half, the Jester's Son. Satino in the second half with Magical Rain and Sluice Box. 1,000 metres to run. In the blue spec drilling Boulder Cup, it's the Candy Kid who still shows the way by 3/4, Lavalliere. They were followed by Outspoken Lad and then Ginger Baker down on the inside. A length and a half then to Lillian. They were followed by Curramundi together with Opportunistic. No changes to the order in the middle stages of the race. The Jester's Son has 3 behind him, including Satino. Magical Rain and Sluice Box is at the tail. 600 metres to run in the Boulder Cup. And Lavalliere on the outside goes up to join the Candy Kid. Outspoken Lad off heels. They were followed next of all by Ginger Baker, hemmed away down on the fence around the outside, making its run. Opportunistic with Lillian. Further back to the Jester's Son, who's improved quickly. They were followed by Curramundi. As they come into the straight, it's Lavalliere with the Candy Kid. Down the outside, Lillian. Here's Opportunistic with the Jester's Son running on the, and Satino as well. They're across the track. In the middle, Opportunistic hits the lead. The Candy Kid, the fence, together with also Lillian and the Jester's Son. It's the Jester's Son with Opportunistic. The Jester's Son's going to go on and win. The Esperance Galloper takes out the Boulder Cup. The Jester's Son from Opportunistic. They've reversed the order in the Coolgardie Cup. Photo third, Curramundi together with also Satino. They were followed in next by Ginger Baker. And then we had Lillian. Next in, the Candy Kid, followed by Sluice Box. A break then to Lavalliere with Outspoken Lad. And Magical Rain, one of the last. It's the Jester's Son for Helen Harding and Zeffan Johnston Porter.

0: let us know if you're following in. The party horse, the Jester's Son, wins the Boulder Cup at $4.60. The win, $1.70. The place, the 11. The two opportunistic second, $1.40. The place, the 3. Setino in for third, $4.40 a place, I should say. 11, 2 and 3, the numbers. Let us know if you followed in. 0499 736 736. Mitch, Q2 Parklands, yep. Race 2.
1: Like Ethan's brother a lot here, the red. Big fan of it. It's been supported. 360 to 290 now with Sportsbet. Gets room early. Bionic Bella's got some speed in box 2. Holds off the track. I like the red here, Ethan's brother.
0: All right, we'll follow you in with Ethan's brother. And as I said, if you were successful with the Jester's Son, 0499 736.
1: It was a bit wayward out in front, but it got there.
0: Yeah, I know. It was just looking for a bit of room, wasn't it, down the straight. Q2 Parklands, we're with the one that was one of your best bets that we labelled at the start of the night. Race 2, number 1, Ethan's brother. Now at $3.10, let's head to Q2 Parklands, race 2.
2: Race 2. Ethan's brother from the inside, Bionic Bella. Gold Star Hunter with Georgia Skies, Turbo Duel getting set. Blue Magician and Victory Exam Ideas, man out wide. So Ethan's brother, our favourite way. On 3 runs ago. But Aaron Johnston, Ethan's brother, and that win was on the straight track over the 350. Green light's there. Right to run. Race 2.
1: Come on, Ethan.
2: It's great heat. 520 set now. Racing. Ethan's brother was away fairly. Georgia Skies, Bionic Bella. Bionic Bella will lead into the first turn on Georgia Skies, followed by Turbo Jewel. And then came Ethan's brother trying to get up the fence, followed then by Ideas Man. Well back
1: now
2: in the
1: come
2: field
1: on.
2: The Victory Exam.
1: Get out
2: Blue
1: after
2: Magician
1: it.
2: Races back second to last and two after Gold Star Hunter at the tail end of the field. Still Bionic Bella in front.
1: Come
2: in
1: on, Ethan.
2: The shoot, though, was the favourite. Ethan's brother, who's getting a run through on the fence.
1: Come on, Ethan.
2: Bound. Ethan's brother now sprinted straight past Bionic Bella, and Ethan's brother beat Bionic
1: bang,
2: Bella.
1: Bang, bang.
2: Followed then by Ideas Man, Victory Exam. Further back in the field to Gold Star Hunter, and then came Georgia Skies, Turbo Jewel, and Blue Magician, and the run in about 30 seconds neat.

0: And our Mitch, around that $3 mark, and that's two winners in a row, if you don't mind.
1: Good watch, wasn't it? Jeez, they absolutely pounded it late. It got backed into 240, Damo.
0: Yes.
1: They smashed it.
0: 0499 736 736. Let us know if you followed in. Mitch from Brisbane did. So good to have your company, Mitch. Also off the SMS, Anonymous, follow you in, saying bang, bang. So there you go. Adrian did as well. Brilliant stuff. Numbers through for the Boulder Cup, race 6 at Kalgoorlie. The 4, Currumundi, got in for 4th, so 11, 2, 3 and 4 the numbers. Quinella, 11 and 2, paying $7. Exacta, 11 and 2, paying $13.10. Trifecta, 11, 2 and 3, paying $115.40. First 4, 11, 2, 3 and 4, paying $1,014.80. Running double, 5 into 11, paying $36.60. So there you go, 11, 2, 3 and 4 the numbers. Tanya followed you in as well. Brock from West Footscray just flicked on the radio. 2 from 2 from the eBay. Bang. There you go.
1: Rolling.
0: Kel from Perth. Bang, Mitchie. SEM family was in a bit of trouble. Was about to have a quiet one, but it's source time and I blame you, says Kel. Dan followed you in. Bloody bang. Thanks, legend. Good stuff, Dan, off the SMS. Listening in, so keep them coming in. Good win to the Jester's son and a good win there to
1: Ethan's
0: brother.
1: Yeah, nice result,
0: Dan. All right.
1: Wasn't it?
0: We might go to sale for race number 4 now on the program. And this, of course, is the last leg of the early quaddie. Favourite at the moment is Purumba Jazzman at around that $2.90 mark. Give the punters an early look at this one. Do you have any selection for race number 4?
1: I had a play here, I think. Yeah, the 5, I'm easy. One of my value plays, Damo.
0: All right. I like the sound of that.
1: I'm easy.
0: Okay. I'm just distracted. A-Rod is a long-time paddle operator. I just said welfare check off the back of yesterday, and he's left the group. So there you go. I should know better than to check on him, I guess, because it triggers a lot of Hawthorn fans out there. But anyway, just checking on these welfare. I guess they're still very unhappy off the back of that.
1: Must be.
0: But... I don't know how much success have they had over the years, Mitch. You've got to take the good with the bad, in my view. Don't you reckon?
1: Of course you do, mate. You've got to take the good with the bad. That's just the way that's sport.
0: I know.
1: Racing, everything.
0: Yeah, if you're going to celebrate the wins and tell everyone how good your team is, then I think you've got to take the losses gracefully, Mitch.
1: So true, mate. So true.
0: That's my view, but anyway, it doesn't always apply to some people. Overcoming obstacles. Well, there you go. That's quite an appropriate title for this race.
1: Yep. Overcoming obstacles.
0: Purumba Jazzman at $2.90. Off the SMS, Lewis, do you have an absolute best to the best in terms of tonight's selections, Mitch? That one coming in from Lewis, who's listening in. Don't
1: probably,
0: know where from.
1: Probably the 5 and the next at Q2, Lakeview Libby.
0: All right. There you go. Thank you, Lewis. Ryan from Oakley South. Barbie or Chol got the boot from Richmond for lack of effort. When Dimmer got to the Suns, he delisted him straight away. Goes missing way too many times. That one from Ryan in Oakley
1: South.
0: There
1: we go.
0: Scotty from Geelong, were you just talking about Ben King, Mitch? He was at the Hawks VFL granny today. Gone, he reckons.
1: Yeah, he's gone to the... He's definitely gone to Hawthorn.
0: Hawthorn, yep.
1: Yep.
0: Apple doesn't fall far from the tree with the Hawks. Coach is arrogant and salty as. That one coming in off the SMS from Nick in Geelong.
1: Yeah, he's probably right. Probably absolutely spot on, I would say.
0: Scott from Bayswater. Gents, it starts with Sicily. He shouldn't be captain. They do tend to follow him, though. That's the thing. Like, if you've got
1: he's a very, very talented player. Mm. I don't like the personality side, though. That's just my take.
0: Well,
1: that's my take on it. I'm not saying he can't play football.
0: But would you agree, though, that they tend to follow him in the sense that they look up to him as a leader, the younger players?
1: I don't know.
0: Okay.
1: I don't know. I think sometimes yes, but I'd probably say I reckon the players would look up to Gunston more and I reckon the players would look up to Hardwick more.
0: Mm.
1: That's my take on it. I think because they're more level-headed and they don't get in umpires' faces or lose their cool.
0: Mm.
1: My take. They play fair, they play hard, and I reckon the young kids look up to those sort of guys.
0: All right.
1: If you're playing, are you looking up to Sicily or are you... Or are you thinking, geez, come on, mate, just you're the leader of the club, pull it in a little bit?
0: I'm the latter, but I'm old school.
1: I'm so. Thinking the same thing as you.
0: Yeah.
1: Look, he's a talented player, but I'd be like, I'd admire Gunston.
0: Yes, I think so.
1: I'd admire...
0: provided, having said that, though,
1: the young fella, the Newcomb, cracks in, has a dip, keeps his mouth shut.
0: It's an interesting one because sometimes with players, they might be extroverted and go a little bit over the top on the field, but if you're nice to the younger players and give them all the time in the world, does that still make you a better leader than someone that carries themselves well externally on the field but doesn't really give the younger players as much time?
1: Mm.
0: I'm not saying Gunston doesn't give players time, but I'm just saying in that scenario...
1: I don't really see him guiding them on the field, but
0: yeah, only they can answer that, I guess. Race 4 at sale, Mitch. Let's get a Sportsbet market update.
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1: All right, sale race 4, the overcoming obstacles. Favourites to 3, Purumba Jazzman, 250 in from 350, been a good go. The one Zipping Nuttall is 280 out to $6. It is a stinky drift. The two Doctors Anthic, $440 to $5. Don't know why this is in this order. Do not ask me. I don't know. The 8 Doctor Beyond, $4.60. 5, I'm Easy, was $11 earlier. It's now $8 and $1.90 the place. 6, Joey, 15, as is the 7, Dr. Axel. And the 4, Tilly Girl, $51. That's your outsider. Favourites are 3, Prumba Jazzman, $2.35.
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0: All righty.
1: On with the 5 here each way. Come on.
0: Here's Kyle Galley, race 4 sale.
4: To $6.50 today. There's the obstacle stake. It is race 4 of the night here at sale. And they're set to go. And racing, even line, showing speed. The inside, Zipping Nuttall, leads them up early. Going forward initially, Dr. Xanthic, Purumba Jazzman, first turn, just off those Tilly Girl, I'm Easy. Next in the field was Dr. Axel with Joey and Dr. Beyond in a packing affair. Up towards the turn, and Dr. Xanthic took over. Zipping Nuttall trying hard. Purumba Jazzman, I'm Easy, deepest. They turn for home and getting the run. Dr. Axel, here's a go, flying Dr. Beyond. Oh, Dr. Beyond in the centre's come from the clouds with Dr. Axel. They've hit it together, a lip to Dr. Xanthic. Doctors 1, 2, 3. Purumba Jazzman, I'm Easy out deeper. Behind those runners, Zipping Nuttall and Joey, 24.67. Tilly Girl back with those. Stand by for numbers. Dr. Beyond squeezed through a needle eye opening. Joins Dr. Axel. Dr. Xanthic just off those. There are doctors galore. 8 the winner. 7's run second. 2's run third. And fourth spot is 3, Purumba Jazzman, 8, 7, 2, and 3.
0: 8, 7, 2, and 3, the numbers there, and the 4 for sale. Dr. Beyond, that was a strong win. It managed to squeeze its way through with very limited daylight between two greyhounds there, Mitch. Yep. And it gets the job done, deserved the win.
1: It did. I tell you, I don't know what the go is, Dame Dollar, with, I don't know what the go is with our audio, but... The audio you took and the audio...
0: Oh, because I've taken it directly from the line. So with sale, I have a direct line, whereas with some of the other races, I take it off the TV.
1: There you go.
0: Yeah. So we're slightly ahead.
1: It threw me out.
0: Oh, I apologize.
1: Because I'm listening and I'm looking at the TV, I'm like, hang on a sec, they're not going. So I had to try and take my headset off, and then I realised I was in the studio. I was like, oh, no, I can't get away from it. I hate watching...
0: I'll keep that
1: I just don't like it when I can't watch the race, as in what's going on earlier, just hearing it. Like, that's why I always try... Even if I... like something and I've missed the race, I'll go back and I'll cover it up and then push replay and watch it as if it's live.
0: Okay.
1: Because I'm not one that I can't do just like looking at results and all that. So you know some people do that, they go and just look at the results. Oh, I got up. Oh, I got beat. Yeah. I want to actually see what happens.
0: Yeah, fair enough.
1: That's my take.
0: All right. No, fair enough. I'll keep that in mind. And that I didn't realise about that there was such a discrepancy either.
1: It was like 10 seconds, I reckon.
0: Yeah.
1: I was like, geez, that's a fair old break.
0: The 8 Dr. Beyond getting up at $5.60, the winner, $1.90 the place, the 7 Dr. Axel second, $3.90 a place, the 2 Dr. Xanthic third, $1.70 the place, the 3 Purumba Jazzman fourth, 8, 7, 2, and 3. Quinella 8 and 7 paying $37.20. Exactor 8 and 7 paying $44.80. Trifecta 8, 7, and 2 paying $395.90. First 4, 8, 7, 2, and 3 paying $1,210.80. Running double 6 into 8 paying $20.40. And if you got the early quaddy, you needed 2, 1, 6, and 8 to pay $477.20. Race 3 at Q2 Parklands to come after this.
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1: Sunday Greys, Damian Watson and Mitchell Bayer with you, all thanks to Sportsbet. Race 3 at Q2 Parklands coming up, and you got one of your best bets coming up here, Mitch.
2: I do, mate. I'm with the yellow, Lakeview Libby. I like it. I reckon the dog's got plenty of early zip. Get to the front and run them along. I think this dog is really well placed.
1: Yeah, it's a $1.80 favourite at this point. What did it start as on the market, if you've got that there, Mitch, on the sports bet market?
2: Yeah, it started at $2.30, Damo.
1: Okay.
2: $2.30, so it's been well supported.
1: That's it. Mark from Mount Barker says, Damo, your double blues went down to Norwood in the Sandful today. Yes, they had the Sandful grand final today, so bad luck to the double blues. Mighty Sturt, not so mighty. Not so mighty today, unfortunately, but they've been in reasonable form over the last few years, Sturt, but unfortunately went down today by 14 points, and what cost us was probably, I'd say, the last quarter. Conceded 5 goals to nothing in the last quarter, so just got completely overrun. And Peel Funder won the Waffle Grand Final pretty easily over Claremont today. They won by 62 points. And Harry from Cowes says, shout out to the Phillip Island Seconds, Mitch, who won the flag yesterday, and the ones who just lost the Grand Final. So the Resi's got up, but the Seniors, unfortunately, just falling short. So thank you, Harry, for sending that through. Let's go to Q2 Parklands, race free. We're with the 5, Lakeview Libby, which is now into $1.75.
3: Raced over this journey most recently, like on the 13th of the month, and was fourth in that particular race. Now it's 175, this favourite, the 5. Zipping Dargan next best, 420. It's easy though, it gets out to $5. 175 favourite, 5 the yellow, Lakeview Libby. So just about got them, odds are in. Evens now getting set. Red light now turns to green, and we're right to roll. 600 is the journey, race 3. Ready now, racing. Lakeview Libby was away fast with Flaming Valora underneath it. Stride for stride through the first corner. Two lengths clear over Blackjack Table in third. They're followed by Burnside Gary. Over on the fence, the Zipping Dargan. Rom Barrow drifting back in the race. Buffalo Theory now clear of only Rom Barrow and Elusive Susie now last as they mixed and changed at the back half of the field where Lakeview Libby just the leader. Over on the inside of it was Blackjack Table. On the outside was Flaming Valora. Momentarily a line of three into fourth. Was Zipping Dargan, who's trying to get through them up the home straight. Blackjack Table just in front. Blackjack Table just
2: it's
3: over Lakeview Libby. Zipping Dargan not that far away, and they're followed by Flaming Valora and Buffalo Theory with Rom Barrow further back to Burnside Gary.
2: Doesn't
3: and Lisa Susie at about 35-10.
1: 7-5-4, the numbers. The 7-2 good in the air. Blackjack Table at around about the $5 mark. So, what
2: dead
1: did you make of that?
2: Doesn't chase that thing.
1: Lakeview Libby.
2: Yeah. Mm. Look, it got headed. It waded up down the back.
1: Mm.
2: And then as soon as they kicked away, it come again.
1: Yeah.
2: It eats bones, that thing. Gee whiz.
1: All right.
2: Makes you sick.
1: First leg of the quaddie coming up at sale. We'll give our quaddie numbers out after this, plus the tip from Mitchell Bayer for race 5.
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0: Breakfast with Gary and Tim. Well, it's all.
5: Tim puts the pressure on Fremantle ahead of their preliminary final.
6: If Fremantle don't at least get into the grand final, this will be a monumental disaster.
5: I think it would be absolutely monumental waste of a season.
0: And Greg Swan called in to clarify his comments from last night on 360.
7: I said that the fans don't care. 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
1: Yep.
2: Third leg, I'm the 8-1 out. Actually, no, I'm not. I'm going to throw the 1 in as well, Dr. Hopper.
1: Yep.
2: And then in the last leg, I am numbers 2, 3, 4, 5, 6, and 8.
1: two, three, four, five, six, and eight. 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
2: I had the sixes and each way play here, Stomper Romper.
1: Yeah, it was one of your better each way plays.
2: Yeah, it was
1: plays.
2: My better each way. So I'll have that up on the... I'll have that, please, on a win, top two, top three basis.
1: Let's get a Sportsbet market update.
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2: All right, Damo, let's go to Sale, race five, first leg of the quaddie. 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Two Marshall Lee Rose, 350. One Glowing, 550. 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And the eight Dr. Autumn, $67. Favourite is the three, 225 now for Lakeview Pair.
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1: All right, let's head to race number five at Sale, first leg of the quaddie, and Mitch's selection, the six each way, Stomper Romper. Here's Kyle Galley.
19: Now, good crowd in as always for this Sunday night card. Mild night, and we've seen some good racing so far. Light and Lure here for the fifth at Sale. They're set to go. Ready and racing. Glowing step well off the inside. Dr. Tracy showing pace initially, and Stomper Romper is going forward. They'll be 1-2-3 to the top turn from Marshall Lee Rose inside of Breach. Further back in the race then came Vaporize with Dr. Autumn, and Lakeview Pairs last. Off that back turn, past halfway, and Glowing shot away. About two or three lengths in front into second. Marshall Lee Rose out after the leader. A gap then to Dr. Tracy and Stomper Romper, and also Lakeview Pair in the straight. Marshall Lee Rose goes to the front and goes on to straw from Glowing, and have a look at Lakeview Pair when it was all over. Followed next by Dr. Tracy, the inside ahead of Breach, and also Dr. Autumn. Further back in the race then was Stomper Romper and Vaporize in 28 and 58.
1: Well, there you go.
2: Quick.
1: In the end, the two, Marshall Lee Rose gets up at $2.90, the winner, $1.04 the place. The one, Glowing, in for second, $1.70 the place. The three, Lakeview Pair, third, $1.40 the place. I think the six just had a stitch mid race.
2: Nah, it just didn't go at all. Mm. Didn't go a yard.
1: The four, Dr. Tracy, fourth, 2-1-3 and four. Quinella, 2-1 paying $12.20. Exacta, 2-1 paying $21.80. Trifecta, 2-1-3 paying $27.30. Running double eight into two paying $22.50. The first four still to come for race number five at Sale. Kalgoorlie. Now, race seven at Kalgoorlie will be on during the hard out break. We'll give you a replay as soon as we come back from that hard out break. I'll give you the market. It's a very even 1-2. The favourite is, we've actually got joint favourites now, the two Tacito. So the two Tacito at $6, along with the 13 Lendonier at $6, the three Calora at $6.50, the six Ideally at $6.50, the 14 Please Mister at $8, the one Scottish Laird at $9, the five Spangled Star at $9.50, the 11 Five Down at $14, the eight Military Action at $17, the seven Jayash Free at $19, the four Leniency at $21, the 10 Evelina at $41, the 12 I Never Dreamed at $71, the nine Royal Gap at $101. So the 2 and 13 are joint favourites ahead of the last at Kalgoorlie, the high-grade personnel handicap over the 1,400 metres. Roy from Templestowe says, lads, the Wimmera Football League Grand Final saw nil beat Ararat, ending a 45-year premiership drought that has stretched back to 1981. So there you go. Tomorrow, race five, yep. Mitch, do you have anything here?
2: I do, actually. I like the five, Ball of Smoke. It's all a right. Great price.
1: What's it at the moment? It's around about 750?
2: Yeah.
1: Been pretty consistent too. It's won three out of its last five.
2: Yeah, that's a really nice price. Up to 457 is great. We can run a huge race here.
1: All right, we'll sneak this race in and we'll give you a replay of the last at Kalgoorlie when we can. Here's race five at Tamora. We're with the five, Ball of Smoke.
20: Two Loudmouth Larry, but All Edge well back to beat it. 270 now, $1.80 for Larry, 270 for All Edge, Ball of Smoke, 650. Last of them are tucked in. The light is green, the lure's in motion. We're ready to go. Tamora, race number five. Loudmouth Larry, the fave from box two. Off and racing, Loudmouth Larry began okay, but look at All Edge charge across the money, was on early, and it dashed away to a big lead early stages from Loudmouth Larry. Here comes Ball of Smoke, then came Corborn Elsie, further back was Chasing Reno with Brutal Edge, and out towards the tail, Dylan's Destiny, but All Edge is showing them a clean pair of heels. It's going to turn with a four or five length lead from Loudmouth Larry and Ball of Smoke, who try to narrow the margin, but All Edge is well in front and going nicely. Oh, that was some good bets, and they did it well. All Edge bolted in. Loudmouth Larry second, Ball of Smoke was...
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0: All right. Now, because of the hard outbreak, we will give you now race number 7 from Kalgoorlie. Your caller is Royce Newton.
1: Son who took out the cup. Wouldn't that be the cherry on top for owner Vicky Thompson? As Spangled Star comes forward into line. Of course, we're over at the Tab Touch start where the Hannon's Handicap will be run in just 11 days' time. So Please Mister goes forward. The rider of Evelina has dismounted in Maddie Derrick. So Evelina, as she normally does, she'll back her rump up to the gate. Probably have a little kick or two as well, as she likes to do. She's done this plenty of times. So we just await Kalora, who's an $8 chance. Neb Parnham looking for a double on the card today. So stand by. We're about to get underway. The high-grade personnel, 1,400 metres ahead of the field. Red lights on. Set to fly. Long run down the back straight. So Maddie just jumping back aboard Evelina in the machine. And the gates fly back. They're off racing from the 1,400 metres. Straight out the back door early, ideally, together with also Jay Ashry. Please, Mister, with early speed from out wide. Kicking up now the mare Evelina with Lendania getting into a nice position, being followed by Tuxedo early. Then we had Kalora trying to get across into a position, Royal Gap, together with also Leniency midfield. They were followed next of all by Scottish Laird, who's going to settle down midfield as well. Just back in behind these runners, Military Action, together with also down on the inside, ideally Spangled Star just ahead of those. And then we had well back in the run as well around the outside, I Never Dreamed, and at the tail now, relegated to last, it's Spangled Star. So as they go onto the side of the course, it's 700 metres to run, it's Please Mister who shows the way just over a length. Running second, Evelina, third, Kalora. They were followed next of all by Tuxedo. Then we had Lendania down on the inside, getting a nice run with Royal Gap. Down on the fence next, we have Leniency together with also Military Action, sandwiched between runners, Scottish Laird, ideally well back with Jay Ashry, and last of all, it's Royal Spangled Star as they come into the straight, but Please Mister off and gone with 250 metres to run. Evelina down the outside, running on Lendania together with also Tuxedo, but it's all Please Mister, the bottom weight. Please Mister, nicely clearing the run to the line. Evelina second, Tuxedo into third, but Please Mister goes on and wins by four lengths. Second Evelina, third in we had Tuxedo, fourth in was ideally who came on strong from the tail. They were followed by Military Action, Spangled Star, together with Leniency as well, crossing the line with Royal Law. Jay Ashry midfield followed next in by Scottish Laird, Lendania, Kalora didn't give much, followed in by I Never Dreamed, and five down was at the tail. Well, number 14, Please Mister.
0: Please Mister wins the last at Kalgoorlie, and we'll give you the exotics and dividends shortly. Mitchabaya, race 4 at Q2 Parklands about to get underway. Yep. This is a pretty even market. Do you like anything here?
2: Yeah, I like the red. It's one of my better plays. You can take it each way, and I like it. That being Sunset Dream. It's a good animal, strong, has to settle forward, put it that way. But its run the other day was brilliant behind a Sirenan Tiger, who's a very fast animal. Made some serious ground over 520 up to 600's ideal. Just has to hold a spot. There's a bit of speed in 3 and 4.
0: All right, like the sound of that. And we'll have Q2 Parklands very shortly, race number 4. Just going back to Kalgoorlie and the last on the program there on Boulder Cup Day. 14, yeah. 10, 2 and 13, your numbers. The 14, Please Mister, getting up at $7.60 to win, $3 a place. The 10, Evelina, second, $10.70 a place. The 2, Tuxedo, third, $1.60 to place. The 13, Lendania, fourth, 14, 10, 2 and 13. Daily Double, 5 and 14, paying $63.50. If you got the quaddy at Kalgoorlie, you needed 1, 5, 11 and 14, paying $2,785.70. Remainder of the exotics to come. We'll follow you in here, Mitch, in the fourth at Q2 Parklands.
3: And the favourite is She Picked It, $3.20. Right to go. Race 4, set now. Racing. Sunset Dream from the inside began on terms with Scarborough Pest, and She Picked It, went back down to the inside, and the favourite kicks forward and leads. Into fourth was Happy Shirts, followed by Rybuck Banjo, with also Posse Tanozzi, and Our Girl Anna is last of all. They're through the pen, getting away. She Picked It by probably four lengths over Happy Shirts, followed then by Sunset Dream, and also Rybuck Banjo, who's running on through there in the centre. Well back in the field of Posse Tanozzi, and also Scarborough Pest, and three lengths away to Our Girl Anna, home Woodbound. She picked it in front. Rybuck Banjo storming home on the outside. It did best and won. Rybuck Banjo beating. She picked it. Sunset Dream. Happy Shirts not too far away with Posse Tanozzi. Scarborough Best and Our Girl Anna in 34-8 the run.
2: Tell you what.
0: Rybuck Banjo.
2: I think I'm getting these dogs that just don't want to go tonight. Look at it late, the red.
0: Yeah, I know. It waited a long time. Oh, it was like... God, mate. It was like waiting a little bit too long to cross the, well, cross the road and proving to be not fatal, but you know what I mean.
2: Yeah. No, I know.
0: 8-3-1, the numbers.
2: It's a frustrating caper sometimes.
0: Just going back to the exotics of the last at Kalgoorlie, the treble 5, 11-14, paying $423.30. Quinella for race 7 at Kalgoorlie, 14-10, paying $247.40. Exacta 14-10, paying $400. Trifecta 14-10-2, paying $1,881.30. First 4, 14-10-2-13, paying $10,390.80. Running double 11 into 14, paying $61.50. Did you like anything at Gawler, race number 4? Oh, this is a three-dog race, and Little Rex is the $1.02 favourite, so probably not too much point betting there unless there is a chance Little Rex can get beaten. But a three-dog field, Mitch, at Gawler.
2: No, can't get beat.
0: If you want to have your say on the weekend's event, 0499736736. A couple of questions for you, Mitch, off the text machine. Firstly, someone saying Warriors fans also chucking beer cans at Klein's head. Geez, so bad. What's going on with... Antipodean sports fans these days.
2: Idea,
0: they just crack the sads when things don't go their way.
2: You've seen
0: me when I put it on as a bit of a front when I did Blues Radio and cracked the sads because it was social media content. It wasn't really me, but you know, people chucking beer cans. It's just going to another level. Like,
2: oh, it is.
0: It's insane.
2: That's the way people are, mate.
0: It's like Michael Bevan got hit once by, I think it was a Pakistani supporter with a beer can back in the day, and while they were on the balcony at Lord's getting the one-day trophy. Then they couldn't do that again where crowds were down below, right underneath the players, because that sort of stuff can happen.
2: Yeah.
0: It's the minority that ruin it for the majority in life, Mitch. Careful, Mitch. At this rate, old mate will slide back into your DMs. Not sure who Adrian's referring
2: to. Oh, yeah.
0: Cal says they need to bring in, you know, no idiots policy. Like when someone throws something at a young girl who steps out of line, you get to belt them. I don't know about advocating for violence.
2: No, I don't advocate for violence.
0: Adrian says, Mitch, what is your take on rich get richer scenario? Look at Hawthorn. They miss out on the grand final by a bee's diaphragm and they have Ben King and Zach Merritt through the door next year.
2: Well, I don't... Ben King, he'll add something, but does he add stacks? Like, is he a huge, is he a Sam Draper sort of add, like, in needs of, in terms of what they need?
0: He does kick goals, though. You can't deny that when he's on the song.
2: But Lewis has been pretty handy.
0: That's the thing. Is it too many cooks that could spoil the broth?
2: Yeah, I think so. And what about Zach Merritt? Is he the player that they really need?
0: Probably not.
2: I don't think so.
0: But he doesn't hurt them either.
2: I don't think he's the player they need. That's just my take.
0: Well, they're at a point where they can challenge for a flag, so they probably don't need any more inclusions. They could develop what they've got, but if people are willing to go there, Mitch, look at Brisbane, for instance. They had an embarrassment of riches of players wanting to go there, and look where they are now. They're probably premiership favourites. So, yeah, that's the thing. If you're a destination club, a lot of it comes down to culture, I think, as well, Mitch. If you've got a decent playing culture...
2: Oh, that's just a given, isn't it?
0: And you're winning. I mean, you've got to win, let's be honest. I think ultimately players are attractor winners. 0499736736 to text in at any stage. Race 6 at Stale is still a few minutes away. The cricket, Australia are playing Zimbabwe. I better chuck that on the TV screen in here at some point. But one thing I noticed in the domestic setup, Mitch, I'm not sure if you caught this last night. The young fella on debut for Victoria. Absolutely staggering. So just for context, right, Victoria were 4-14 trying to chase down a target of 336 against Queensland. And the debutant from Geelong, Liam Blackford, scored an unbeaten 149 of 113 deliveries. They get up with one ball to spare. Insane.
2: Madness.
0: Will Sutherland made a century as well, but you never hear about that sort of stuff. Players on debut making a century and chasing down a big
2: total. Not like that. Definitely not like that. That's crazy.
0: Geelong are producing some good cricketers.
2: Aren't they, Peak?
0: Ollie Peak.
2: Yep.
0: Must be something in the water down there at Barwon Heads, Mitch. Not near the prison, but certainly certainly a bit in the water. There's no doubt about
2: there's
0: that.
2: There's a lot in the water down there.
0: Zimbabwe, 3 for 117, by the way, in the third one day are against the Aussies. Craig Irvine, he's still playing. Well, Sean Irvine, I reckon, was a player back in the day, wasn't he?
2: Yes.
0: Zimbabwe?
2: Correct.
0: They've got a few players that have been there for years. Yeah, Craig Irvine, he's 41 years old.
2: When you look at their top five run scorers market-wise, not many of them sound Zimbabwean.
0: No, they well, look at Andy Flower, for instance, yeah. Grant Flower.
2: I'll tell you here, I'll read them out
0: I liked,
2: here, right?
0: Is it Tatenda Taibu?
2: Tatenda Taibu, he was my favourite.
0: He was my favourite.
2: Zimbabwe.
0: It's a big shot, Tatenda. Zimbabwe. It's a very big shot.
2: Yeah, Zimbabwe 3 for 119 of 23 overs, right?
0: Yeah.
2: Let's look at the batsman. How do I look at this?
0: Well, I've got it up here. Brian Bennett,
2: yeah.
0: Ben Curran, Innocent yeah. Kaya, Brendan Taylor, Craig Irvine, Silkanda Raza,
2: that sounds
0: Wesley Madhavir,
2: yeah.
0: Brad Evans, Ernest Masuku,
2: yeah.
0: Graham Kremer, and Blessing Muzarabani.
2: So half of them sound...
0: Well, Anglo names, yes.
2: Yeah.
0: But I suppose if you, at the end of the day, if you yeah, qualify yeah, for a citizenship, that is
2: totally,
0: fine.
2: Totally.
0: Race 6 at Sale coming up, Mitch. Who do you like with a Razor Rewind, the short price favourite?
2: Very good animal, this thing. Very, very good animal. I think the Reds overs, right? I do think the Reds overs. Look, in the quaddie, I don't believe I had the red in there. I think I might have just been 2, 3, and 8. I was 2, 3, and 8. But the price the one's at, you almost have to have something small. Mm. Not big, just small. But it is well and truly over the odds, this thing.
0: Okay.
2: So, look, it's a pretty tricky race. I think the 8's drawn well enough. Power play. What power play rocks up? If the power play that runs 28-58, if it rocks up, well, it'll probably win this. But look, I'm going to say something tiny on the 1 and 8, and that's me covered.
0: All right, tiny on the 1 and 8 Apple Rose and power play. Let's get a Sportsbet market update.
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2: All right, Damo, let's go to Sale. 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
0: All right, race 6 at Sale. You want a little play on the 1 and the 8
2: yep.
0: here. All right, let's go to Sale race 6. Your caller is Kyle Galley.
6: Go. Ready now. They're away. Apple Rose step well the inside. Erase and Rewind trying to kick through. Goes up on its outside. Settling third, Millie Lily. Mackenzie Rose shuffled back at that point to be on midfield. Oh, she was flattened. Back to the tail end with Dr. Nikita. Mid-stages. Daintree Maggie getting through the pack power play. And also No Exit, but Erase and Rewind took off. 6 in front. Millie Lily to holding second from Apple Rose and then Daintree Maggie. But away goes the fave. Erase and Rewind scores by 5 in 28-48. A real good up-and-comer. Second placing to Millie Lily's held on for that. A couple away third, Daintree Maggie. Fourth close, we've got Mackenzie Rose there with power play. Further away than Apple Rose, the inside. Back with runners two would have been No Exit. And also Dr. Nikita. That's been a brilliant run by the winner.
0: 2, 3, and 5, the numbers. The 2 Erase and Rewind getting up at $1.50. The win, $1.04 the place. The 3, Millie Lily second, $1.20 the place. The 5, Daintree Maggie third, $3.10 a place. But the favourite in the end, certainly prominent, Mitch.
2: Yeah, this thing is a very, very impressive young pup, Erase and Rewind, and that was quick. It's only 1 year and 10 months old. Just carves out just a lazy 28-48.
0: There you go. That's a lot of ability. Where do you think it could go? Potentially, in terms of ability.
2: No, it can go a long way, this dog. It's got great early speed. It can definitely run.
0: Maybe one to watch for the future.
2: Oh, certainly.
0: It's a good good name too, Eraser Rewind. Something we'd all love to do at certain points of our lives. The 8 power play fourth, so the numbers were 2, 3, 5 and 8. Quinella 2 and 3 paying $3.60. Exacta 2 and 3 paying $4.50. Trifecta 2, 3 and 5 paying $30.30. Running double 2 into 2 paying $6.60. And the first four yet to come for race number 6 at Sale. All right. We've got a bit of a time on our hands, so what we'll do, we'll take a break. First four we'll get to for Sale race 6 once it comes through. Just come through now. 2, 3, 5 and 8. It paid $104.80. 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
7: 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We caught up with the champion WA hoop, William Pike. 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

0: just the carry on of him here now. First day of school as well. Big call back and having a bit of a go there going down. Dara O'Keefe with his feet out of the irons. Is an interesting runner. Chairman of Life back to him. He did show promise. That was his best run in Ballinrobe and a maiden early on in the season, but needs to jump a lot better than he done the last day.
1: Early on, if you watched over the first two or three hurdles, it was very hard to take much encouragement from that. But look, the only thing you would say for a young horse like that, early season juvenile, they can get a fright early, and maybe it's a switch up, but I'm sure they've schooled him pretty extensively, and that Jessica Harrington team, who are really in good form at the moment.
0: Yes, indeed. As hell, winning the Royal Bahrain Irish Champions Day. Back to Shaq Hanlon's horse, who's a 40-1 winner when he won at Utah. He's running under a penalty today. I know it's not a strong race. Obviously, this race a couple of years ago, Woodoo got in the stewards' room over the subsequent Galway hurdle winner, Nürburgring.
1: Couldn't manage, Kevin, yeah. I thought that day Woodoo was a good result to get that. Look what she's gone on to do. So you never know what you bump into in Ireland in any of these races, Kevin. For all that maybe we feel to be stronger juvenile hurdles run, you just never know what'll pop up anywhere here. It's nice to see a few owner breeders getting runners as well. Mark McDonough, he's had the dam, and I think the grand dam of his one did tell here, and Mark McDonough himself riding at the Sun. So good to see that. And arriving at the start now, Danny Barr.
0: Peter O'Hare is our commentator here this afternoon. We're gone nearly 8 minutes over our official off time, but thankfully the most important thing is Mark Walsh is okay, and I'd imagine he won't be riding. I'm stating the obvious, I'd imagine he won't be riding, obviously, the well-supported tumbling in the next for Mark Walsh or Jilly Marivier. But we will see later on. Hopefully it might just be a bit of a dead leg or that. But let's go to Peter for the first time.
2: As the Charleville Chase 3-year-old hurl, 2 miles the trip, and as they head down the far side, a good run to flight number one. Manila Boy is the early leader. Hello Guard is close up on the inside ahead of Chairman for Life. As they make the swing, just behind them is Sonny Corleone towards the outside, tracking them. In the early stages, Danny Power, and towards the inside is Dunmore as they jump the first. Manila Boy led. All jumped it safely. A little deliberate at the back. Premier Princess also slightly slow. Julie's Moon as they head on. On the approach to the straight, Manila Boy goes along in front under Dan King, leads away more than two lengths to Chairman for Life and Ricky Doyle in second. Hello Guard of Paddy Hanlon on the inside shows in third spot. Followed on the approach to the turn by Sonny Corleone and Sam Ewing. Behind them on the inside, Dunmore, Danny Mullins with alongside Danny Power and Dara O'Keefe. And then in the blue and red colours did tell Mark McDonough to the outside of Connor of Mally of Philip Enright. Behind then Julie's Moon, John Shinnick. On the inside of that one as they head up the straight is Wipe Away Your Tears and Alan King, the backmarker Premier Princess Philip Donovan as they clear flight number two, the first of the two hurls in the straight, where Premier Princess again made a mistake at the back. Onto the flight in front of the stand, Manila Boy leads, Chairman for Life continues in second spot. Disputing the third, Hello Garda, the red and white between horses, the inside Sonny Corleone towards the outer Danny Power. The leading five followed away from the stands by Dunmore, a break of a couple of lengths to Connor of Mally with Did Tell. To their outside is Julie's Moon. Just behind them, Wipe Away Your Tears, and at the back, Premier Princess as they turn left-handed and head across to their next flight, which will be number four, Manila Boy. Leads by two lengths. Chairman for Life second. Hello Guard at the outside, a definite third. A length and a half away to Sonny Corleone as they clear this one. Jumping up on the outside of Sonny Corleone was Danny Power. Then about two lengths to sixth place Dunmore as they continue on to their next. Flight number five with an extended advantage. Manila Boy from Chairman for Life second. Hello Garda remains third. Fourth spot Danny Power pushed along in fifth for a few strides. Sonny Corleone, and behind them is Dunmore, followed around the far turn by Did Tell towards the outside as they continue across with just three to jump. Heading for their next flight, Manila Boy out in front, leads by less than four lengths. Chairman for Life up on the outside, Danny Power, and they go on from Sonny Corleone as they clear that flight. Manila Boy made a slight mistake but leads by a length and a half. Chairman for Life second. Danny Power is a close third on the outside, a break of four lengths then to Dunmore trying to make some headway with Sonny Corleone the inside and behind them driven along Hello Garda, and they're clear of the remainder as they continue across on the approach to the straight. Two flights to jump and they swing in, and Manila Boy still leads. Danny Power

0: within a length of the leader now. Chairman for Life in third. Behind them, Dunmore, Sonny Corleone, and around the outside is Hello Garda as they swing in and face their second last flight. Vanilla Boy with Danny Parr challenging on the stand side. They've gone on from Chairman for Life. Hello Garda down the outside at the second last. Danny Parr lands in front. Goes on from Vanilla Boy in second. Chairman for Life third. Hello Garda the centre of the course, but at the final flight and over it, Danny Parr is clear. Mistaken second, Vanilla Boy, but it's Danny Parr winning well for John Queeley. A chance spare ride for Darragh O'Keefe wins by a wide margin. Chairman for Life second, Vanilla Boy third. Hello Garda was fourth.
1: Well, despite causing a little bit of chaos before the off, Danny Power has
2: tried to steal it. And that's exactly the case that's going to pan out here with Blue Steel.
3: Blue Steel's going to be off like a dirty shirt. There's no doubt about that.
2: And there'll be a wide margin. There may be a wide margin between Blue Steel and Bangkok Magic turning to the straight, because there was a wide margin when Who Blink led.
3: Correct.
2: So it all depends now how solid this betting support is for Blue Steel. Is it the real right money? Or Bangkok Magic's going to be just too good?
3: I hear you. Absolutely, I hear you. Because this is serious money about the one horse, and he's a beautiful son of Eric the Red out of Popover. His mother was trained by Alistair Gordon, if I remember correctly. And Popover stands at the farm where this horse was bred, Hopes and Dreams Stud. And, of course, Clifton Stud have bred Bangkok Magic. They're here up in KZN. So, the speed's going to be on with this horse. A little bit of sweat on the neck for the one horse, because he can overboil now and again. But Keegan's going to have to be sharp and very sharp.
2: Yeah, there's a different horse. It's Blue Steel, not Who Blink, but it seems like we've all seen this movie before. But is there a climax and a different end to the result? Well, Blue Steel's going to go off, that we know. And Bangkok Magic is the horse that's going to be chasing him down. It looks to be the race between these two. Anything else? If you've gone for racing fans, please, we're not putting you off, because that's the name of the game. Every horse in the field has got somebody on it, and hopefully it turns out to be the right horse for you. 1 and 6. Let's see how this works. Race number 5.
4: Dubai Dude moving in. Cowdray Park's in gate 4. We'll keep an eye on gate 4, Cowdray Park. Meerkat Moon, Blue Steel, Beyond All Doubt, Bangkok Magic, 1,400 meters, and they let loose. Bangkok Magic just had to be eased slightly between runners and is lost for the time being. Where on the other hand, Blue Steel came out a rocking and a rolling by 2. Cowdray Park's on the outside in second, racing a little bit deep the first 250 meters. Then we have King of Spin to the inside. Dubai Dudes in the white. Towards the inside, Meerkat Moon, Beyond All Doubt. At the back of the field we have Bangkok Magic, but it's only 6 lengths first to last. And it's Blue Steel doing the buying and bidding. Cowdray Park can be awkward, and he is awkward around them. He's run off the track before, and just having a look there, he's once again running off the track there, Cowdray Park. And it's Blue Steel on the inside from Dubai Dude in second. King of Spin's waiting his turn. Beyond All Doubt gets the wake and the shake. Meerkat Moon further back, and Bangkok Magic going to come through off the outside. Still hands and heels coming to the 300. But it's Blue Steel by a length. King of Spins in second. Bangkok Magic now being asked to fetch him at the 200. He's slowly but surely starting to warm up on the grandstand side. And Keegan DeMello says, let's go, boy. And he's going to steal the show late on with a cracking performance. Bangkok Magic won it. Blue Steel, Meerkat Moon, and King of Spin. Well done to Greg and Gina Bortz. Justin Snaith, 100% strike rate. And Bangkok Magic, a 3-time winner. Another glorious win. And he's asked to fetch, but he's traveling really well, turning to the 400 and the 3. Then Keegan DeMello said, let's go. Took 3 or 4 strikes.
5: First out is number 1, Arcturus Flame, the odds-on favourite here. Purple, blue chevron, blue, white stars on the sleeves, worn by Johnny Burke.

4 on Curious Flame. Rawlin 2-1, Sangara 25-1. Number 4 is Rawlin in the grey jacket, worn by Kerlin Quinn for the Moors and the Moor Racing Syndicate. And then number 5 is Sangara in Sheena West's colours, bright pink, blue epaulette, striped sleeves. Mark Goldstein riding Sangara. So the three runners, as in the first race, heading up the hill towards the 2 mile start. 11-4 on now, Arcturus Flame. Rawlin 9-4, Sangara 25-1 for the Henners Gallop to Greatness Maidenhood. Suggesting that this next race at Plumpton is a one-horse race with Arcturus Flame long odds on to make a winning hurdling debut. Sangara here. She is a daughter of Bungle in the Jungle. On flat form, she's got plenty to find on the ratings with both Rawlin, who actually had a higher flat rating than Arcturus Flame. Rawlin, formerly with David O'Mara, made a pretty underwhelming debut for the Moors at Windsor when trailing in last of 7. And he has some useful form in the past. So a little bit of a question mark there. Arcturus Flame for the prolific James Owen team. A winner once on the flat, but again had quite a good level of ability. Should enjoy the ground. Certainly looked like it when he began to move to the start. Arcturus Flame here in the hands of Johnny Burke. Looked as though he's very at home on this good to firm in places ground. It's a shame that there are two non-runners, and a shame that Dan Skelton's taken out his three runners today. With three runners again for this second race. Arcturus Flame 130 on, 5-2 Rawlin, Sangara 25-1.

onto the course. Starter in position. Flag raised. Rawlin coming forward just ahead of Arcturus Flame. Some way back from the tape at the moment. So Rawlin and Arcturus Flame coming forward together. And the flag is dropped and they're off for this Henners Gallop to Greatness maiden hurdle. Again, 9 flights to be jumped. Quickly to the first, Rawlin on the inside of the odds-on favourite Arcturus Flame, and the outsider Sangara is a little adrift in these very early stages, starting on down the hill. Arcturus Flame on the left, on the outside, under Johnny Burke, the outside of Rawlin and Caelin Quinn, and then Sangara and Mark Goldstein. Heading down towards the second flight. Arcturus Flame wide of Rawlin, and Rawlin just a little skew-whiff there on the inside, went to the left. So Arcturus Flame momentarily had the advantage and still leads by about a head or a neck, heading round the bottom bend with Rawlin right on turned on the rail. And then Sangara heading towards the two flights for the judge, and then a circuit to go after that. So on the right is Rawlin, on the left is Arcturus Flame, the market very much pointing in his favour. And again, Rawlin just away to the left and was a little untidy, drawing an ooh and an ah from the crowd. And again there, but landed running, Arcturus Flame on the near side, and then Sangara. So a circuit to go in this 2 miles maiden hurdle. And the two geldings, Rawlin on the inside of Arcturus Flame, remain just ahead of the filly Sangara as they jump the next. And Rawlin put in quite a big jump there, good jump on the inside, less left-handed. Arcturus Flame to the outside. Both of these horses had quite respectable ratings on the flat, quite a good level of form. Heading now past their starting point and into the downhill back straight. Rawlin on the inside of Arcturus Flame and over. Arcturus Flame has jumped very efficiently and accurately so far. Heading down the back straight, they race as one, stride for stride. Rawlin just holding sway on the inside of Arcturus Flame, beginning to trap on down this hill, and they pull clear of Sangara. Could be an important jump coming up. They're racing at a much greater pace this time. Rawlin on the inside of Arcturus Flame, who was very good out wide. And there's Sangara. Now heading into the bottom bend, and Arcturus Flame has gone a length ahead of Rawlin, and they are clear. They must be 12 lengths clear of Sangara. Rawlin trying to come back at Arcturus Flame on the inside, both being pushed along now. Arcturus Flame and Johnny Burke. Johnny now really asking the favourite to stretch, and he goes two and a half lengths clear of Rawlin in second as they head down towards the second last. Sangara back in third. Here is two out, and Arcturus Flame over well. Rawlin just a bit untidy on landing, a little nod, and now down to the last. Arcturus Flame, oh, good jumping. Obviously taken well to the jumping, Arcturus Flame didn't really put a foot wrong and comes readily away for a hurdling debut success. Arcturus Flame in a canter, well clear of Rawlin, and then Sangara.

21 career starts. Unbeaten this year in two runs, also won the Angeln Völkers Grand Prix. Listed race over a mile and a half. Back on the 6th of April. Won that by three parts of a length over

finishing behind Kabaya Damar, the George Scott train stayer. Kairos representing the three-year-old generation. Fourth in the Deutsches Derby behind Dardanos. The Group 1, Germany's greatest prize, hasn't won since turning three, but has been mixing it at the very top level. Went over to Milan for a first run of the year in the Premier Manuel Filiberto before heading back to Germany and running third in the Sparkasse Kuhn-Bonn.

Union Stakes. 191st running of that contest. I was only beaten two lengths behind Englishman. Kimados is at 11-2 for Andreas Voller. The son of See the Stars, the last time out third behind Flatten the Curve. And racing in listed company at Barn Barn in the Steyr Cup. Having been third in the Group 2. Tattersall's Grand Prix at Baden-Baden back in June of 2025. Last time out's return run at Baden-Baden was a fine performance and certainly would be a cobweb blowing out job. He'll improve for that run today. And Wintertraum at 17-2. Last of seven last time out at Hamburg behind Global Health. Disappointed really having won at listed level at Hanover the time before in the Hanover Hargassner Steyr Cup over 1 mile 7 furlongs. A 5-time winner of 14 starts coming into today. 17-2 for the final German classic of the season. Benjamin Mari rides the Goethe-son of Study of Man, Helvetios, for Vadimar Hickst. Starts and a last time out victor at Dieppe. Also a winner in the past at Nancy back in April. Finished fifth in the Group 2, Sparkassen Kuhnborn Union race. An ultimate start when, of course, finishing behind Kairos. They are going behind. And Kairos is second forward. Helvetios was first in. Lordano, even money, favourite from 6-5. Kairos 4-1. The German Derby 4th. 11-2 Kimados. Wintertraum at 17-2. 9-1 Helvetios. Narrativa 10-1. And Pashang at 33-1. This is the final classic of the German season. First ran in 1881. This is the 142nd edition. Kamados is in, goes up into stall 5. Pashang to 6. And Narrativa will be the last one to move up in the Hitlingen colours. Manfred Ostermann with his Hitlingen starts, the president of the Dortmund Racing Club. Can he take the biggest prize round here a year? Has two chances. Lordano for him, even money favourite. And they're off. Racing in the 2026 German St. Ledger. And in the blue jacket, Kairos and Leon Wolf are well away. Kimados in the yellow and black jacket moving up the middle. And Pashang improves round the outside. So on settling down, Kimados and Antoine Hamelin sharing the lead early with Pashang in the green and pink jacket on the outside. Followed then by Helvetios and Kairos racing next in fourth. Then came Lordano in a red cap. And Wintertraum racing at this stage, second last, and Narrativo is well detached. So a circuit left to cover, and it's Kimados who leads from Pashang on the outside, then followed Helvetios. 2.5 lengths to Kairos, then Lordano and Wintertraum. Racing to the final 9 furlongs, they race on towards the back straight. Kimados, a stout sayer, the son of See the Stars. Pashang on the outside. Then followed Helvetios against the running rail. Kairos up in trip today, a further 3 lengths away as they make their way along the back straight. And Leon Wolf and Kairos opting to follow Pashang out wide as they head along the back, but still a good way off the lead. Lordano tracks him, and then came Wintertraum. Racing to the 7-furlong marker.

0: Made us with Pashan improving on the outside, followed then by Helvetios, a handy third, then Kairos, Lordano, Vintertram, and a long, long way away is Narrativo. They've completed their first mile. They approach the exit of the back straight. It's still Komedos leading from Pashang and Helvetios. Kairos racing next. They're closer up. Lordano moves up the inside in the red cap, and then came Vintertraut, Narrativo. Round the far turn, 5 furlongs from home. Komedos still leading. Pashang still right there on the outside. Lordano's close right up round the inner. Then followed Helvetios. Kairos still just in behind. A handy fifth, 2 lengths to Vintertraut. Half mile from home. Komedos, Pashang, Lordano, then Helvetios and Kairos racing next. Vintertraut a further length away as they prepare to swing in for home. Komedos with Pashang on and Lordano on either flank as they turn for home. Kairos will need a gap. Then came Helvetios, followed by Vintertraut as Komedos shaken up. Pashang on the outside. Lordano comes there running up the inner, and here comes Kairos out widespread across the course. Helvetios races next, and Vintertraut is staying on. Lordano struck the front, put a length and a half ahead of Helvetios. Then Vintertraut down the outside. Kairos not looking like he stays inside the final furlong, and it's Lordano who leads the ledger by 2 lengths to Vintertraut. Then came Helvetios back in third, and Lordano stretching out towards the line will be a clear winner. Lordano wins the German Saint Ledger. Vintertraut is second. Then came Helvetios. Kairos back in fourth. Number one, Lordano. Wins the final German Classic of the season by a good 5 lengths over Vintertraut. Five, Helvetios is third, and Kairos six is fourth.
1: The other pair, the Ney crew, the inside and alongside the Sea Coral as they come to jump this flight. The third, Easter Bonnet, bowling along in front from tumbling in and a break of over 4 lengths to Lene Crew, a definite third now. And
2: Wheels Blue Cap, Granite Belvoir between them, back to the Paula de Levine and Vingura Steak. 1600 metres to go. It is Impala de Val and Benjamin Rochard by 2 lengths to Fulton with the white face in second. Eden Cruz third, followed by Ondigo de Fontaine. Philwell in the cheek pieces completes the first 5. Eric Gemmer in 6th place, followed by Granit Melois, who races ahead of Philou d'Anjou and Ulfa. The Paula de Lepine's white cap briefly ahead of Kelly de Bonville's blue cap, and the bat marker remains Juristique. Less than 6 furlongs to go as they make the climb down the back straight. It is Impala de Val, who has led since Flagfall, by a length and a half to Fulton. Ondigo de Fontaine now let loose and sent off in pursuit of this short race favourite, who's getting a nice, easy lead up top. Eden Cruz and Philwell complete the first 5 as Eric Gemmer will be the first runner disqualified. This quintet getting away from the other 6 runners that remain. Ulfa well back now with Granit Melois and Juristique. Paula de Lepine splits Kelly de Bonneville and Philou d'Anjou. But Impala de Val is cruising, heading towards the last quarter mile. Impala de Val in front by 2 lengths, yet to be headed. Fulton in 2nd place is at work to keep up down the center. Ondigo de Fontaine inside Eden Cruz and then Philwell. It's Impala de Val here just being asked to stretch away. It will be 3 on the day for Benjamin Rochard, and 5 in a row for this winning machine. Impala de Val does it again. From Fulton in 2nd place, back in 3rd was Eden Cruz, and this trio finished ahead of Ondigo de Fontaine in 4th position. 12, 11, 4, 3, 5th place, number 10.

looking to win for the first time with Glory, the three-year-old filly in the grey with the blue hoop sleeves. Now to William Pyle for the stable of Linda Perrett. Also David Orr with Glory. And Fear and Fast, number four, for Jim Goldie, Sam James. Win at Musselburgh just over a week ago. Fear and Fast. In that same race, Royal Duke was third. Fear and Fast is in the black with the red triple diamond. And Supremacy, number three. Supremacy. And Andrew Mullin for Ian Jardine has the orange with the purple star and armlet, colours of Crown Tavern Lanark Limited. So they are the runners on their way to the start. For this, the Heineken Zero Drink Responsibly at Hamilton Park Handicap. Big thank you to Heineken for their sponsorship of this race. Impressor is the horse sitting at the top of the betting currently.

So as the runners go to the start for a 3 o'clock off time, Impressor is showing at 3-1. Kilmac Air is 4-1. Royal Duke is the same price, 4-1 Royal Duke. Fear and Fast, the Musselburgh winner, shows at 5-1, with Doon the Glen trading at 11-2. Supremacy is 10-1. Kyber Crystal 12-1, with Glory at 5.050-1. Runners then well on their way to the start.

0: shortly approaching. It is the Heineken Zero Drink Responsibly at Hamilton Park Handicap. It's a class 6 over 5 furlongs, and this is how they bet. Impressor, who looks well handicapped, is 3-1. Kilmac Air has now come to 4-1. Royal Drukes also 4-1. Fear and Fast 5-1. Doon the Glen 11-2. Supremacy 9-1. Kyber Crystal is at 12-1. And the outsider of the fair is With Glory at 50-1. This looks like a pretty trappy sprint. Jim Goldie's got 2 in the lineup, but it is the well handicapped Impressor that heads the market. And we can now get final thoughts with Adele Moran and Gordon Brown.
1: Yeah, horses arriving down at the start, and the sun's come back out. When the sun had gone away, it got quite chilly, but now we're back to a nice autumn day here at Hamilton Park, and Impressor at one of his happy hunting grounds.
2: Yeah, he likes it here, doesn't he, Gordon? I suppose that's probably why the market's come for him, because he's got ground in his favour and he's at a track that he runs well at. I wouldn't have had him favourite, though. I think he's got to step up on what he's been showing us this season, but he's come down the handicap mark, and he's come down for a reason. He won around about this time last year. That was off a mark of 68, actually. Young was on board him that day, and then he's come all the way down to a mark of 54, but he was well beaten here last time out. But I suppose this possibly is a bit of an easier race compared to what he's been running in, and back at Hamilton and with ground he'll like. Yep. And see why people are going to come from him. I just thought there was a couple of others that interested me a little bit more.
1: We can cover 2 in one hit here. Fear and Fast 2-1 after wind surgery for the breakthrough success at Musselburgh last time, and back in third place, not having the best he runs through, Royal Duke, the clash again today.
2: Yeah, I thought Royal Duke was a bit of an eye catcher that day. He got hampered and it wasn't ideal for him. He wasn't beaten all that far, really. Just the ground maybe is a little bit of a worry for him. I wasn't quite sure whether he would want it as testing as this, but I really liked John and Sean's horse in the paddock, Kilmarnock Air. I thought he looked like he was holding his condition really, really well at this time of year. His coat still looked like really shiny and really flat, which is a good sign. He was with Donica O'Brien before they purchased him, and one of his better runs, should we say, over in Ireland, he finished 3rd on soft, heavy ground. It was over 7 furlongs, and they've been running him over 7 and 6 furlongs. He ran at Catterick last time over 7. They popped the blinkers on him, probably just overfaced, well, just did a little bit too much in them. But he showed enough pace to suggest that he could handle the 5 on a bit of a stiffer track. I thought he could be of interest.
1: Didn't go through every single horse all the way back to the start of their career, but on recent runnings, I'm not finding a lot of pace in this race.
2: Pace I had, well, possibly Kilmarnock Air, because with the blinkers on, I thought and down in trip, they might let him just roll along. Fear and Fast possibly might go a little bit forward.
1: Given the conditions, nothing will go that quick.
2: No, I don't think so. I presume Paul on Doon the Glen will take a lead. I thought he could run well, Doon the Glen. I think he's been showing enough this year to suggest he could win over 5 furlongs. A pound below his last winning mark as well, so we'll give him a chance.
1: Impressor was 2nd on this card last year. I know 1 or 2 races were different, and then ended up winning 24 hours later, i.e. tomorrow. So it'll be interesting to see how he performs at one of his favourite tracks. As the last one comes forward, let's go back to Darren.
3: So that's Doon the Glen going in. All in. They're off. And they're racing over 5 furlongs. The Impressor began well with Glory. The Outsider is also on the speed with Fear and Fast between horses. Orange Jacket is Supremacy. It is the Heineken Zero Drink Responsibly at Hamilton Park Handicap. Bat marker early is Royal Duke. And it is with Glory, Fear and Fast and Supremacy with Kyber Crystal widest of all. Doon the Glen is on the rail. Kilmac Air is alongside then Impressor. And Royal Duke remains at the back. So they're at halfway with Glory, Fear and Fast and Supremacy in the orange. Impressors wide with Kyber Crystal. Kilmac Air, Doon the Glen looking for a way through. Royal Duke is under the pump trying to get on terms as they head now inside the last quarter of a mile. Supremacy, Fear and Fast with Glory. Impressors to the far side with Kyber Crystal. Doon the Glen trying to mount a chance. Royal Duke is staying on, and it is Supremacy and Impressor, those two, with Royal Duke and Doon the Glen trying to run on. Impressors in front of Supremacy, then Royal Duke. It is Impressor for a 4th course success, the winner. 2nd place Supremacy, Royal Duke, Doon the Glen and Kilmac Air across the track for other places.
1: Yeah, we told told you about Impressor. He's got all the winning form here at Hamilton Park. It's now a fourth course success. He beats Supremacy through for second. Royal Duke in a photo for third, along with Dun the Glen and also Kilmacare. We'll leave that to our Judge Fraser.
4: In the race from the Windy Whitehead Yard, and this was the second priced horse in the race behind number six, Silver Salute. Watching number two go down, the daughter of Act of War, and her name is Vixen's War.
5: She wants to get a bit fierce. She is a little fierce, but well under control. Well under control, but she's like a spring waiting to go boing.
4: Yeah, and then horse number seven is the lowly weighted. The horse that's carrying 48 kgs, Arctic Fury, trading in double figures. Like the way this goes down, Silver Salute, of course, we heard from Keegan DeMello that he thinks that the form should be good enough here with the daughter of First and Getrix. Just having a look at her overall form, though, you know, on her last start, she looks to hold numbers five, Pretty Cara, and then run behind Another Dream. But it's now a different surface, and they're on the poly track here in KZN. Her one run on the poly track did come at a penultimate start, Silver Salute, where she faded in the running behind Ibiso. So we watched them go down to the start. Now for the betting, which has been on the mark today, we are looking at horse number one, Say a Wish, 10-1. Horse number two, Vixen's War, some action from 11-2 to 7-2. Race time 9-2. 5, Pretty Cara, and that's trading at 28-10. The lowest price warrant was 2-1. This horse, Silver Salute, now 13-10. Lowest price was 8-10, 13-10 on the drift. And we met Stuart, the son of Doug Campbell, who's here for a holiday, spending some time with his dad. He came over to say hello. Immediately after he left the studio, this was not planned, it was an omen for both Warren and I. It was the young apprentice, Shelton, that came into the studio to greet us. So it was bang, bang, son of the trainer, the apprentice, and Arctic Fury, Warren. I'm glad to say that the 10-1 is not

0: Momo. That's 8-1, 7-1, now 11-2. Because we are just looking for a sign. We both said, you know, this horse has got a postage stamp on his back. If you want to take on the favorite with a horse, maybe this could be the horse. Bang, bang. We got the clues, and some 10-1 was taken.
1: Yeah, 5.5-1, Arctic Fury. Absolutely, there's love around for the Danone Platina Mare. I must say, she's looked $1 million. She's owned by Mr. Desjardins. He'll be watching in Mauritius. Alderman Haswell, Rajan and Marla, and of course, Mrs. Mayer. I think the Mayers are here. And yeah, the Mayers are here, I think. And David Southey bred this horse, Arctic Fury. So there is money race time. Number one and Sean Veal have just parted ways for a moment. That's a say a wish, but he'll get on to the back of that horse soon again. But let's have a look at this rerun. There's a rerun for Silver Salute, the favorite. Let's go and have a look and watch how she made up the ground.
2: Owner. Deepest water inside the 300, how much left in the tank? Soho Celebrity's the first to attack. The grey Heavenly Mafia is looking to move in. Another Dream's on the right-hand side. 200 to go, still deepest water by a length and a half. Heavenly Mafia, another Dream is all of a sudden getting into the vicinity, and very quickly, here's another Dream exploding into action. Peace Rose the inside. Another Dream from Peace Rose, Heavenly Mafia, and...
1: Okay, so that's the rerun. There's the horse going down to the start. And yes, Deez, we've liked this horse. You've got to like the coat. You've got to like the way the fluent movement, ears pricked, Silver Salute focused, using those hindquarters, pushing in that hock area, really extending. And that's how you want them to go down. At 180, that's how you want them to go down.
0: Silver Salute last time out in that rerun at Hollywood Bets Scottsville made up 9 lengths, 400 to finish, when drawn 9 out of 10 runners. It's now a small field of just 6 runners that she'll have to take on. So even though she may be dropped out, who knows, with the speed in the race with a horse like, you know, Vixen's War, and maybe even the slowly weighted number 7 Arctic Fury, tactics could change today and let 48 kgs, you know, be more handy. But I think wherever Keegan Novello's got number 6 Silver Salute, if she can produce the finish she showed last time out on the poly track this afternoon, she is the horse to beat, number 6 Silver Salute. But we're just going to touch on a few runners. Racing fans, I know that the clock says due, but you have a bit of time because horses are still making their way down to the start. The horse that's giving problems there is Sean Veal's mount. You can see one of the handlers assisting Sean getting Say a Wish on the way down to the start, because Sean is off there, but the handler's got everything under control with the daughter of Gimme the Green Light. Coming back to horses, so we've given 6 Silver Salute her airtime, which she deserves. She is the favorite. 5 Pretty Cara from the Wendy Whitehead stable. She's got the cheek pieces on. Now, that I think could be the key, because as much as Silver Salute was making up the ground last time out behind Another Dream, so was this filly. She made up 6 lengths, 400 to finish, and the equipment change. You know, often when you see an equipment change on the horse and then you watch the replay and you can understand why the equipment change has been made, and I can see just that with number 5 Pretty Cara. So is she capable of reversing the form with number 6 Silver Salute? I think she'll have every chance of doing so this afternoon. Number 5 Pretty Cara, what's he trading at? 4.30 on the tote. Number 6 remains at 1.90. Now let's give a mention to Arctic Fury from the Doug Campbell stable. We know what has happened pre-race with us meeting Stuart and the young man.

0: in very slowly for this Prestige Security Executive Protection Maiden Hurdle. 2.5 miles. And Premier Fantasy, the favourite on the inside of the Typist title. They're followed by Golden Garden, Rhythm of Life. Then on the inside, One Dimensional. And Akaram being anchored at the back of the field, but novice at the first. Moving quickly onto the second, Premier Fantasy and Sean Bowen. Lovely jump there from the Typist title. And Conor O'Farrell, Golden Garden and James Bowen. So the Bowen brothers pretty much first and second now. Sean from James. Third, the Typist title. 3 lengths away to Rhythm of Life from One Dimensional and David Bass. Going to ride a quiet race at the back, trying to get her switched off. And Akaram is the back marker over the next. Premier Fantasy leading the way. A couple of lengths to Golden Garden in second, the Typist title in third. In fourth is Rhythm of Life, followed by One Dimensional and Akaram. Rounding the top turn, long way to go here, just under two circuits. 2.5 miles the journey, 12 flights to jump in all. Quickly to the next after the turn, Premier Fantasy comes in to take it over Will. From Golden Garden in second, and then the Typist title, Rhythm of Life, One Dimensional, and Akaram. Down the hill, Premier Fantasy has been plying his trade over fences recently. Has certainly jumped the hurdles well so far under Sean Bowen. From Golden Garden, the Typist title, Rhythm of Life on the inside, and the beige with the green armlets, then One Dimensional. They come in to take the next one, and finally Akaram. Running now to the turn, exiting the back straight. And Premier Fantasy certainly shouldn't lack for fitness here. Been on the go a little bit during the summer months and ran just over 2 weeks ago when second at Stratford. So Premier Fantasy by 2.5 to 3 lengths to Golden Garden in second. Then the Typist title, Rhythm of Life, One Dimensional. And finally, Akaram. Down to the next, and Sean Bowen just seeing a stride some way back there, and the leader safely over. On to the next, Premier Fantasy from Golden Garden. Closing up a little bit, the Typist title on the outside, One Dimensional a bit closer, then the Rhythm of Life. Akaram is a bit adrift at this stage with a circuit to go, and at this point the Premier Fantasy really striding on and has gone 5 lengths clear. Moving on towards the flight, going up the hill, Premier Fantasy, and jumps it really well again from the Typist title. Golden Garden, One Dimensional, is still a little bit keen into fourth place, and then Rhythm of Life, and finally Akaram. Rounding the top turn, Premier Fantasy. They're closing up a little bit more on the leader, once again, Premier Fantasy from Golden Garden. Typist title, One Dimensional, getting much closer now going into this one. David Bass saw a stride there on One Dimensional, and she came up well for him. She's still racing quite freely as they run down the back straight. Premier Fantasy, the Typist title, Golden Garden, Rhythm of Life on the inside. One Dimensional still getting cover as they run down towards the third last. Premier Fantasy and One Dimensional hard in behind Premier Fantasy, just edging out now, get a clear view of this next flight. Premier Fantasy just pushed into it by Bowen. One Dimensional landing, sharing second with Golden Garden. Then behind these, Rhythm of Life and the Typist title, and a long gap back to Akaram rounding the final turn. Premier Fantasy has led all the way here, but it's only a length or so now to One Dimensional in second place, and they are clear of Golden Garden. And then on the outside, the Typist title, and rounding the turn, One Dimensional is looming up on the outside of Premier Fantasy. One Dimensional apparently full of running from Premier Fantasy. Then the Typist title, and she just has a little bit of a wobble going to the second last, One Dimensional. Just greenness, but over in good style, jumped it well. Here comes the last, One Dimensional going left again here, jumped it well though.
1: Silver Salute second, Sayo was third, Arctic Fury.
0: One Dimensional, some promising running
1: runs in bumpers last season, and this is a useful start over hurdles. She wins pretty hard held in second Premier Fantasy, tie for third between the Typist title and on the near side Rhythm of Life.
2: Probably a few doubles going through, and they latched on to Vixen's War. So Savannah and Sammy, bred by Mr. and Mrs. J. Martin. Tendevam Gutwa, Daryl Moore, Vixen's War, puts the record straight and gets

0: into the winner's enclosure. Always appear to be travelling really well down the inside. Silver Salute runs second. So 2-6-1. And then came the 7 late on Arctic Fury. Doug Campbell did say this horse would need the run. It'll come on. So next time out, pencil and Arctic Fury. But it's all about number 2, Vixen's
1: Rule. Johnny's still number 2. Looks to have settled down now, but just a couple of problems to make you aware of in preliminaries as the final 3 or 4 are waiting to go forwards. Now, there is favourite, I should say, the jockey on number 4, Stargate. The favourite is Bellafina. Number 2, stall 3 awaits, as they are now loading forwards the red and yellow of Big Fortuna. We followed in by favourite Bellafina, who is 2.70 on the market. Solid form here. Second last time, a winner 4 starts ago. No surprise to see why so strongly supported, as Stargate will be one of the final ones forwards. Number 4 goes into stall number 10 and looks to complete the line. Stargate is in. Tamron is in total. Race 2. Conditions contest for the fillies and mares. 3-year-old and upper thoroughbreds. 1,300 metres the trip. All in. Tamron is total. They're set. And off and racing. Favourite Bellafina got away well from stall number 3. The yellow, blue sleeves, white cap away to the left is one of the first to show. In company with 4 Lawn away to the outside, the hoop jacket with furthest out at this stage, the blue of Seherin Yeli. Just going away from on the inside, yellow sleeves of Big Fortuna, who is a couple of lengths then in advance of Hisley Gore. They're just going a couple lengths on from the black and white spotted jacket of Princess Bala, as it's a strong tempo being set up top. And it is favourite Bellafina who leads. From away to the outside, 4 Lawn's getting closer, so to his Tech Negri, and Tech Negri is much closer than he has been for all of the journey so far. A further length and a half behind those, trying to get into it now, is Princess Bala with Seherin Yeli tracking those. Smart Children away to the inside, also getting more competitive as they straighten up for home. And it's Bellafina who leads from Tech Negri away to the right. Far Side Smart Children continues to stay on with them in company with Big Fortuna, and then behind those is Seherin Yeli heading on for the final 200, and Bellafina is picked up again here, quicken away by 2 or 3. In hot pursuit is Tech Negri back in second, flying again from the rear is Seherin Yeli, but it is Bellafina up top, is going to make virtually all of the running. Nice display, gets back to winning ways. Bellafina to the line wins. Easier Gear stayed on well into second position. Close third, maybe Tech Negri with Big Fortuna and Smart Children in behind. In race number 2 has gone a place better than she achieved last time. A return to winning form. She's done that nicely as well. From stall 3, set all of the pace and quick and clear when required, turning in for home. Number 2, Bellafina, the winner. They did stay on a few of them from the rear. Hisley Gore, number 9, has done very well. I think picked up second position, maybe from Tech Negri back in third. It's got very close. Big Fortuna and Smart Children, as mentioned, the 2 in behind, the red and yellow. As the replay will give us a better idea very shortly, but 2 is the winner from 9, I believe, in second. That's 2 from 9. Full order to follow in a moment's time with a replay, because he did get very close in behind Tech Negri in company with Smart Children and Big Fortuna, who are amongst the final few staying on for the minor honours. But 2, Bellafina, the winner from 9, Hisley Gore, with a replay to follow. We've still got 2 more races to bring you from Istanbul. The local time 5:30 and finale at 6 o'clock. James will be taking you through the action as we head towards close on their card this afternoon. See some high class racing there. We've still got 8 more to bring you from Adana, the next of which at 5:45 locally. That's coming up in around about 25.
2: In good form though, she's won back to back recently. She's got a 16.65 on her card and she should go well here. Like I say, she's just turned 2 years old as well, and she's a little bit over the top from a seasonal break, but she's in really good nick. Watch out for 3, and this is Blue Star Beauty here for Tony Taylor. March 25 whelp, so very, very young indeed. Youngest in the race by some way. Nice winner last time out, and who knows? Once this little greyhound is, like I say, she's got her nose in front latest, and she should go well again here. So that's trap 3, Blue Star Beauty. So we're just about ready at home for the 3:19. Lock him away. ball in. Bunny's on a move. So there we go then, Short Blue, the 5-4 market leader. It's a very warm market favourite on the wide outside. And away we go. We're 5-4 and together with 6, then 2, 1 and 3 into the first bandy. Who's going to get the run of the race? Might be the 4 on the inside of the 6, but 6 now goes on. Short Blue, the market leader, and this should be good night and God bless. 4 Kamikaze Star in second and 2 as they go towards the line here. Short Blue out in front of the money and got the cash. 6 wins from 4, and it's tight 3rd, 5 and 2. But 6 Short Blue in the end was too good for them.

the Ruth Cup at Hanover last year. But has shown steady improvement in listed company this season, and she now eases down to handicap class. Espero is 9-2. Penultimate start winner at Dusseldorf in a class 2 handicap.

0: lengthening on the run in, going on to complete a double for Willie Mullins and Paul Townend. Brazil's Sky Lord, last of the four finishers, some song.
1: Performance from Castle de Motts under Paul Townend for Willie Mullins. Apples of Brazil was back in second for Barry Connell and Sean Flanagan. And Sky Lord looked threatening at one stage, but couldn't quite see it out for Henry Bromhead and Darrow O'Keefe. But this was a good performance from Castle de Motts, who won last time at Galway. And his jumping here, Darrow, was pretty foot perfect.
2: Oh, he was super, wasn't he? He was electric, Ella, the whole way. When every jump that Paul asked him to jump, he jumped him, and he was very, very quick through the air. He's always been a talented jumper, but this is what I like to see him here. He came into home straight there. Paul's got a little bit lower into saddle. He's asked him to go a little bit quicker, and watch, he's picked up instantly. He's gone down to second last, pricked his ears, got a little bit tight into it, but he got away from it really, really quickly. You can see here Sean Flanagan on the outside of with Apples of Brazil. He was getting a flying down to the last, but he goes a little bit slow, loses a little bit of momentum, and it just allows Castle de Motts to get away from him. That extra sort of half a length, a length, he's got away from the back of the last a bit quicker than Apples of Brazil. But it was a good performance, and you know, the track, I think the track really suited him. I think Paul will be quite complimentary when he comes in with him about the track, and he just seemed to really enjoy himself. He got into a nice rhythm. You could see what Darrow O'Keefe was trying to do in Skylord. He was trying to not make it easy for Castle de Motts on the front end, and like you said, that little bit of class has paid dividends in the end.
1: Yeah, from a running on Apples of Brazil back in second, he probably wants further next time, running probably over a trip that's a little bit short of his best. But a lovely performance from Castle de Motts was the 5-4 favourite. A double on the afternoon for Paul Townend and Willie Mullins in the double green for Simon Munir and Isaac Swade. Okay, we're off to Hamilton as the runners are heading down to post for their next contest. It's the 4:30 every race live on Racing TV handicap. It's over a mile and a furlong and a half, and we've got Empire's State of Mind, who heads the market at 2-1. Mortawed is at 9-4. THI is at 7-2. Drapaneers at 15-2. Bradbury is at 14-1. And it is 18-1 bigger those. But the last two winners of this contest are back again, with THI and Effie Davros both looking to win it for the second time. But we now have joint favourites at the top of the market. Empire State of Mind is now the 2-1 favourite, flip-flopping at the top of the market. And we will head back for final thoughts with Adele Moore-Rennan and Gordon Brown.
3: Empire State of Mind and Moto Wired, Adele, we can't separate them. They're now joint favourites on 2-1, and there wasn't much between them when Empire State of Mind beat Moto Wired the air back on Friday.
4: Yeah, he appreciated an easing grade as a horse who was very well handicapped, carrying the £4 penalty today. He won off a mark of 67 at air, and go back last year, his win was off a mark of 84, so still very well handicapped horse. He has got very good form at air. He's, I think, 0-2 here at Hamilton, but he was probably the pick in the paddock. Motowarred will appreciate the extra furlong, but his coat had gone a little bit starey, so that's a bit of a negative for him.
3: Is he ever going to win a race? He's gone so close.
4: I know. Well, I thought he'd appreciate this this trip, but THA, I thought, was possibly one
3: he
4: to
3: won
4: note.
3: Nicely here last time.
4: Yeah, he last year he won off a bit higher. He did appreciate the drop in the weights, but I thought possibly he might find a little bit more improvement just being back at this track, really, because he does seem to like it here. He's got loads of course form. Handles the ground as well.
3: Won this race last year, and he went up £7 for winning last time over course and distance as well. THI. Effie Davros looked at it stunning, didn't she, in the paddock, blinking for the first time.
4: Yeah, she did look really well. I think those blinkers are going to need to help her a little bit, because she's not really been in the same sorts as last year, so hopefully they work for her.
3: Almost set for race 6. All yours, Darren.
5: Thanks, Cody. So looking at Port Darwin. So 9 furlongs, the distance to cover, race 6, all in. And they're off. Motowarred, a little slow to gather stride, being pushed along early. It is the Every Race Live on Racing TV handicap. Drought near began well, with Empire State of Mind next, and Motowarred going forward there really keenly, having been a bit scratchy into stride. Further back to THI, Sonny Armo.

0: Nepi Davros, a couple of lengths to Ibn Alfi, Port Darwin is following, and Bradbury is the back marker. They go towards the top end of the track, and it is Draupnir the leader. Draupnir by three quarters of a length to Motawara in second place, Orange Sleeves of Empire State of Mind against the rail third. Another three quarters of a length away to the wide outside, that is Soniamo, and between horses Nepi Davros, purple and yellow THI. Port Darwin follows, then Ibn Alfi, and Bradbury is the trailer. So they have 5.5 furlongs to cover. They're preparing now to turn in, and it's Draupnir from Motawara and Empire State of Mind. They're the leading three. Soniamo is three off the fence between horses Nepi Davros, and then weighted with halfway down the field is last year's winner THI. Bradbury is following, and then held up to the outside Blue Jacket Port Darwin, and Ibn Al-Tib is next, heading now towards the final 3.5 furlongs, and it's Draupnir in the centre. Up along the inside, Empire State of Mind with a run. Motawara pushed along. THI, Nepi Davros, Bradbury are next, then Port Darwin, Soniamo, and then Ibn Al-Thib. Heading up the hill towards the last 2.5 furlongs, Empire State of Mind and Draupnir. Draupnir just in front of the strong travelling Empire State of Mind. Motawara has dropped a few lengths. Bradbury is trying to get organised between them, and then in behind that one comes THI. Heading towards the last furlong, Empire State of Mind and Draupnir. Here comes Bradbury with a run. That one has about 2.5 lengths to find. Empire State of Mind is the leader. Bradbury's coming home well down the outside. Empire State of Mind, and Bradbury is launching a big effort down the outer. Bradbury trying to get there and gets there. Bradbury has won it. That's a Billy Lotman's first ever Hamilton win. Second place, Empire State of Mind, then Draupnir, and they are being fully owned by THI.
1: Billy Lucknan's first winner at Hamilton Park. He was 0-12 before racing started today, and Bradbury, who's come from well off the pace, has chinned Empire State of Mind in the closing stages. The long-time leader Draupnir has finished in third place. I think THI's come from off the pace to finish in second, but from what we were talking earlier on, he's just Weatherby to go now for a full house, Billy.
2: Just Weatherby to go, and he's going to have to wait till next year to get that win, but he's horse.
3: I came back with a couple of decent runs. Been a little bit of lucky as well. Not to win in 1687 in D3 is unfortunate for this little fella. And he's knocking on the door big time. Will it open for him today? Well, he should go close. Track one finds his grade a little bit tough. Up from D4 for Tony Taylor. She is out of season, mind you. She's peaking. She's 16 weeks out. She should run very well indeed. Hence the second prize favourite at 9-4. So basically, I know it's cliche. Whoever leads out of one and two is going to win this. I don't think the others really have got it in them. Having said that, I'd watch out for Coppish Gemini in trap six. Now, she came into season back on the 15th of June. By my reckoning, she's getting there slowly. She's about 13 weeks out. She was 33-1 last time out, but that was for some reason. She was in D2 company. She's a player six on the wide outside, and I would definitely put her in the market here to run well at 6-1. For me, Coppish Gemini can definitely make the frame to boost the tri-class. I think she's a player. Marvelous Mabel has got a 1677 on its card recently. Again, she's been off the track for a little while. She had a bit of a rough ride last time out, but if she popped the boxes, 1677, not going to beat her, but there's a big ask for her in the four box. It's a tight little race here. Is it 11 to 10 the field race? No. Not in my book, it's not. More like 2-1 the field. I think it's a lot more competitive than that, but we're just about ready. This is a 4:34 at Hove. All in. Right, Bunny's on the move. Market leaders 2 at 11 to 10, ghost mode. But for me, that's way too short. Let's see how they get on. Racing, three out together with 1, then 6, 2, 4 and 5 into the first bend they go, and it's going to be 1 who leads up with 2, who's trying to pace up with 6 and 5, 3 and 4 at the back, 1 on the inside, the bitch out of season, 2's getting squeezed with 6, who's getting a run, then 5, 1 kicks here, Blue Star Grace out in front with 2, 2 lunging, trying to get there, 1 and 2, they flash past together, that is super close over a Hove, 1 Blue Star Grace and Ghost Mode, that's a tight one.

in the Vase with the Green Hoop and Armlet, Beau Morgan riding. Then number four is Bread and Butter in the green and the light blue hoops with the pink half sleeves. Calcoast Bigot in the brown and pink diamonds in the JP colours. Number eight, Anxious Moments and Harry Cobden. And they're followed by Captain Connor, the grey and orange with a black star and chevron hoops on the sleeves.

0: confirming that a ticker ticker timing is a late-ish non-runner. We've also we're also not going to enjoy the performance of a Gaggio today. That is a non-runner as well. So six runners here. It's the only horsepower handicap hurdle. Far Echo 6-4 on Calcus Bigale at 5-2, 17-2 anxious moments. Bread and Butter at 18-1 along with Captain Connor and Porridge at 28-1. This is Far Echo, and he's just taken off in his last two starts, winning impressively at Worcester and then following up at Newton Abbott on Friday. Now, he is actually £11 higher than he was at Newton Abbott because he's got a £7 penalty and he'd gone up for the previous win by £4. So it's a stiffer task, but it's hard to find a really substantial rival. This is anxious moments in the JP McManus colours. Just hasn't shown a lot so far. Handicap debut today. Calcos Bigao didn't run too badly last time out at Fontwell. Behind Delgeny second now. It was a fair run. I thought actually a ticker ticker timing might have been a potential rival, but that's not running. So the way could be clear, providing Far Echo is none the worse for winning on Friday at Newton Abbott. But he's just not very well handicapped today, the way things have worked out with this penalty. £11 higher than that win 2 days ago. But when a horse gets on a roll, when it's improving, when it's clearly full of well-being, they can take some stopping. Runners advancing towards the starter down at the 2.5 mile start. Spigo, Freddie Gordon for Chris Gordon in the pink sleeves with Far Echo next to him, and they're off. Calco Spigo just needs a little bit of motivating, leaving the starting team behind. Far Echo leads the way, seeking this hat trick. Action, anxious moments is on the left, and then behind those is Porridge in the maroon cap towards the inside, and they're followed by Bread and Butter in a noseband, and at the back is Captain Connor jumping the second, and Calco Spigo putting in a good jump there, and now at full stride has taken up the running from in second Far Echo. And then Porridge towards the inside of Bread and Butter, anxious moments, and Captain Connor at the rear of the field. On to flight number three, Calcos Bigo up just ahead of Far Echo in second place. Far Echo and Beau Morgan. Porridge around the inside of Bread and Butter. Freddie Mitchell on Bread and Butter just going third ahead of Porridge. Then Captain Connor and anxious moments, and Harry Cobden at the rear. Heading around the top turn for the first time in this only horsepower handicap hurdle. Calcos Bigo and Freddie Gordon by two or three lengths to Far Echo. Then Bread and Butter, Porridge, anxious moments, and Captain Connor. Starting down the back straight, bit of a run to the next. Calcos Bigo, a fair third at Fontwell last time, has made the running before, bowling along just ahead of Far Echo in second. Then Bread and Butter, followed by Porridge, anxious moments, and Captain Connor. Now heading into the bottom left-hand turn. And Calcos Bigo. Far Echo second. Bread and Butter and Porridge. Anxious moments, Captain Connor. Swinging into the home straight, over a circuit to go. Not too many changes at this stage of the race. And good jumping by most of them there. And quickly on to the next. Hauke's Begale up first ahead of Far Echo, and Bread and Butter and Porridge and Anxious Moments and Captain Connor. Circuit to go. The Chris Gordon train Kauko's Big O that leads ahead of the favourite Far Echo, who's taken off in his last two starts. Bread and Butter is over in third, then Porridge to the inside. Anxious Moments just nudged along, and right round the inner, Captain Connor taking slightly closer order, taking a slightly daring run up the inside there. Porridge shifts out wide a little. Heading across the top then, Kauko's Big O just looks as though he's trying to spread them out a little bit. Far Echo still travels well in second. Bread and Butter likewise in third. Then Captain Connor has made up a couple of places over the next, on a good stride on Kauko's Big O. Freddie Gordon gains another length or so out of Far Echo in second as they descend the back straight. Bread and Butter third, Captain Connor four. Then behind those is Porridge and finally Anxious Moments. Heading down the hill towards the third last, and they're getting closer to the leader again. Kauko's Big O by only about a length. Far Echo right there. Bread and Butter with every chance in the noseband. Here is three out then. Kauko's Big O up over well. Far Echo in the centre. Bread and Butter still catching the eye round the inside under Freddie Mitchell. Far Echo close up third. Then Captain Connor behind these into the final bend. And Kauko's Big O still piling on the pressure from the front here. Bread and Butter second still goes well. On the outside, Far Echo is now being shaken up, and they're followed by Captain Connor. Now they're all getting a bit more animated, heading towards the second last. Kauko's Big O, here's Bread and Butter. Push comes to shove now. Far Echo's got to find a little bit more down the outside. Arriving at the second last, Kauko's Big O. From Far Echo in second, Bread and Butter hasn't found too much. Then Captain Connor, Kauko's Big O. Far Echo is attacking, and a good jump by Far Echo at the last. Still got two lengths or so to make up. Kauko's Big O from Far Echo. Far Echo is accelerating, but not going to get there by the look of things. Kauko's Big O held on. Good ride from the front. Far Echo second. They came well clear of Captain Connor in third. Bread and Butter, Porridge, and Anxious Moments.
1: There again.
2: Is coming up next. It is the big race of the afternoon at Listowel. It's over 2 miles, 1.5 furlongs, and very interesting to hear from Willie Mullins there, who gave Where's My Jet a big shout. Now at 7-2, but Jalia Morevier is the 100-30 favourite, coming up easy 11-2. By the same token, last year's winner is pretty solid at 7-1. Costa Curta is at 10-1, and it is 11-1. Big of those. We've now got joint favourites at the head. No surprise there, given the praise that Where's My Jet received from his trainer, Willie Mullins. And we can take a look at a couple of performances before we get these runners down to post. We're going to start with the favourite, or the current joint favourite, I should say, Jalia Morevier, who we can have a look at Punchestown. 4 starts ago in a listed handicap chase over 2.5 miles. She did this nicely, but she's definitely, Daryl, taken a step forward since this. She scored over 2.5 miles at Killarney last month at listed level, failing to get home occasionally. So it's interesting to see her back at this trip, which I think will really suit her.
3: Yeah, it's interesting though that Willie says coming back in trip. I thought she's just got the one pace and she keeps going, and I thought maybe going around here that mightn't have suited her. I thought she wanted it a bit further than this, but again, she's a very, very interesting contender in it. Like you say, she is the only mare in the race, and it was a good win last time out for her. That was under Mark Walsh. Unfortunately, Mark Walsh has obviously stood down now, so Keith Donoghue comes in for the ride on her. I think she needs to show a little bit more. I think there's plenty of horses in this race that are hardened, and they're more hardened to this sort of a trip. I think she will need a good trip around and a clear run around to see her at the very, very best. I thought maybe a more of a staying track would maybe suit her. So I think she's very, very interesting. Obviously, she's rated 139. It's a lot of weight to carry. She is only a 7-year-old, so she has got plenty of room for improvement. But me personally, I think she'd be better over, especially over this sort of trip, at more of a galloping track.
2: The horse in shot there. It's actually just moved out of our shot. We were just looking at number one coming up easy for Henry de Bromhead. One of two for Henry de Bromhead in this contest. We can have a look at come up easy's run at the Galway Festival behind Blood Destiny. We've got coming up easy by the same token, who was last year's winner in this, as well as Drumgill and the banger Doyle. So this is quite a key form line coming into this contest. But come up easy, Daryl, bounced right back to form this day after 114 days off the track, just being beaten by Blood Destiny, who we know is a very useful type.
3: Yeah, I like this form. This is the form that grips me, really. I think you've got to put a line through his run at Aintree. Didn't take the defences at Aintree. Cheltenham never really got into that sort of a rhythm around there. The undulations didn't quite help him. But here, I think this is a really good piece of form. He's been beaten five lengths by 150. A solid, very, very solid 150 race in Blood Destinies. And like you say, when it comes into competitive races like this, you know, class to me, top weight, he's big enough and scope enough to carry the class. Like you say, it was a very, very good run on his last run, and I really like the look of him coming into this. And Henry de Bromhead's horses are in really good form. Darragh Keefe is looking for a treble on the day, and I do think he's overpriced.
2: We can have a look as well at another Henry de Bromhead runner, Costa Curta. We can have a look at him at Kilbeggan back in July when he finished fourth. He won a maiden hurdle in the spring last year, but has failed to get his head in front since that. And this is when we last saw him. And I think dropping back in trip today is going to be the key to Costa Curta seeing out the trip.
3: Yeah, again, I'm interested. It's interesting that you say dropping back in trip is going to help him. Again, he's lucky, you can see him there. He's bypassed the last fence. And he hasn't really got home, but he's sort of just plugged on at the one pace. And my one worry is, when you come into big handicaps like this, you need to be on the sharp end. You need to have that little bit of speed, and especially when they've quickened from the three to the two and then keep going again. Horses like that sort of just lack that gear or half a bit of speed, to me, they just get into trouble. Now, these sort of races, if they go too quick for them and they get racing halfway down the back straight and it opens up into them, again, they're the ones that are going to be staying on the best of the rest. But if it does turn into a bit more of a tactical race where they don't go as quick early doors or the midsection to the race, I feel as if they'll get slightly outpaced.
2: It was interesting, wasn't it, to hear from William Ullins just there, who favours Where's My Jets over Jalia Moravier, who was the clear favourite this morning, but they're now joint favourites at 4-1. And he was just saying to Kevin that hasn't really gone right for this lad so far. He's now the 7-2 favourite. Obviously, we all know that Willie's words hold plenty of weight. So he is now the 7-2 favourite, the chosen mount of Paul Townend. 12 run for this feature handicap chase, and we can head back to Mark and Kevin O'Ryan on track.
1: Yes, thanks, guys. And just caught up with Barry Connell there, because I forgot to ask school by error about Netby's chances. And he said this horse would have a chance. Obviously, he's up against it with experience. Well, he's lost a shoe the last day. But it's only a second run on the fence, because he departed early on in the first run.
4: Yeah, and I really like his attitude towards jumping the fence at Ballinrobe. He is brave and he does like to attack. But there's plenty of pace on here, Kevin. And I think in recent years, last year in particular, by the same token, really enjoyed coming from a strong pace. Maybe ground was a little bit slower then than now, but not without his be, Where's My Jet, I think, is the one that we both feel just could be a little bit dangerous back at this distance. Has been running over further and travelling really well, maybe not quite seeing it out. If he can travel with the same zip around at this shorter distance, I think he'd be a big player. And as I mentioned there, wouldn't rule out Drumgill either. I think fourth here last year off £10 higher. John Ryan likes to have him for this meeting as well. I think he's not without a chance here when you view his Killarney run a few starts back, walk through the second last then when he was going to play a part. But Where's My Jet, I think, is probably for me the likely selection.
1: I think so. I'm just listening to Willie as well, and I spoke to him there.
4: You got a good vibe from it.
1: Yes, I did, definitely. I think a drop back in trip because he's been travelling well. Looks like he's going to get, and just hasn't been getting home maybe. Willie thought the same as well.
4: He could be on a nice mark when all falls right. I imagine coming up easy here, his style of racing, he raced forward at Galway, and I'd say you do the same here again. So you take them along?
5: In the Kinaila Handicap Chase. Short run to the first of 12, coming up easy in Costa Curta, landed in front, and we've lost by the same token. Blundered an unseated rider at the first, slightly hampering a one last tango towards the back of the field. Really well strung out as they head across the far side. Costa Curta with Net Boy up on the outside, coming up easy, is in third spot. Jalila Mariviere is not far off them towards the inner, with Kappa Hill and the white and blue up on the outside. Drumgill is next, followed in mid-division by Where's My Jet, as they clear fence number two, as the furthest point of the track, a bit deliberate at the back of the field. One last tango as they turn head across to the third. Net Boy Sean Flanagan up on the outside is taken over from Costa Curta, the yellow and red colours on the inside, and Mike O'Connor as they jump their next fence. Costa Curta got in tight there. Jalila Mariviere is close up between horses, but coming up easy, and up on the outside, Kappa Hill. A break of a few lengths then to Drumgill as they head on to the fourth. Being taken out is one leg, pulled up before this fence as they clear the fence on the approach to the straight. Going along in front by a length is Net Boy from Kappa Hill second, coming up easy. Costa Curta and Jalila Mariviere next. A break of a few lengths to Drumgill, Where's My Jet, Warriors Wood. And a further break to the final pair, the Banger Doyle. And one last tango as they head up the straight for the first time. Net Boy and Sean Flanagan, the predominantly yellow colours in the lead. Kappa Hill near side, Peter Smithers just in behind them in the black and orange, coming up easy. Darrow O'Keefe to the outside in a white cap is Jalila Mariviere and Keith Donahue. Wider still, Where's My Jet, getting a bit closer for Paul Townend. Costa Curta losing ground towards the inside under Mike O'Connor as they come up to pass the judge. Net Boy leads. Joined now by the riderless horse. In second is Kappa Hill, a break of over three lengths to coming up easy, Jalila Mariviere. Followed to the turn by Costa Curta and Drumgill and Where's My Jet, Warriors Wood. One last tango has relegated the Banger Doyle to be the back marker. As they make the turn, nearing the completion of a circuit and heading on to fence number seven. Out in front, Net Boy leads by about 2.5 lengths. Kappa Hill second. Jalila Mariviere on the outside landed third. Coming up easy next, Drumgill making a little headway on the outside of Costa Curta. And then Where's My Jet? Warriors Wood, a break of a few lengths to one last tango in the Banger Doyle as they head on. But still a good run before they reach their next fence, which will be five from home. Net Boy leads, chase by Kappa Hill in second. Jalila Mariviere is in third spot, coming up easy next with Drumgill as they make the left-handed swing that brings them onto this fence. Net Boy leading the chase is Kappa Hill with Jalila Mariviere next, and they're followed by Drumgill up on the outside of coming up easy. And then Where's My Jet, Costa Curta, Warriors Wood, one last tango as they make the swing, struggling at the back to Banger Doyle as they head to the fourth last. Net Boy, Kappa Hill, Jalila Mariviere improving up on the outside, and they're six in front of Drumgill, Where's My Jet, and behind them Costa Curta and Warriors Wood as they head on towards their third last fence. The leader is Net Boy, chased in second by Jalila Mariviere up on the outside. Right with them is Kappa Hill as they jump it. Net Boy, Jalila Mariviere within a length of the leader. Kappa Hill pushed along third, a break to Drumgill, Where's My Jet, and then Costa Curta as they approach the turn in. Net Boy still leads. Jalila Mariviere asked to close on the outside. They've gone on from Kappa Hill as they swing in to face the second last. Net Boy leads by a length and a half to Jalila Mariviere to the centre of the of course, Capper Hill third, Drumgill behind him as they come to the second last, Netboy over. From Jelena Riviere second, Capper Hill, clear of Drumgill, and Where's My Jet? Down to the final fence, Netboy out in front, jumped it well, in front by six or seven to Jelena Riviere second, as Netboy pushed out by Sean Flanagan will win the Kenila Handicap Chase for Barry Connell. Jelena Riviere holds on for second, Capper Hill third, clear of Where's My Jet, and then Drumgill.

0: And the feature, the Canila Handicap Chase, in really good style under Sean Flanagan for Barry O'Connell at a price of 12-1. Pulled up at Killarney last time, reportedly lost a shoe, but won previously to that at Ballinrobe, and has made all, Daryl, under Sean Flanagan, and has run these ragged.
1: That's what you call an out-and-out two-miler there like that.
2: Boosted in the card. Race 9, Lifford is away and running, and 6, Swift Calm, broke out smartly. 3 trying to move up, She Tell You Nothing, the reserve in second place at the opening turns. Then the 4, Rebecca's Rolo, 5, Solo Mia. The 1, Droopy's Lightfoot, and 2, Can Do Kid. 3 and 6 tussling down the far side. 4 now looks to join in up the inside, all change now. 6 and 4 pull on, 3 weakens, 5 is staying on. Swift Calm and Rebecca's Rolo. Then Solo Mia at 6 and 4 to the line, they head it. Swift Calm to win it. Swift Calm, 6 have beat the 4, Rebecca's Rolo, with 5 back in third. Solo Mia, 29:48. The winner's clocking. 7-4 favourite here, Swift Calm. Been racing well in defeat recently. Managed to get round them early on. Greyhound winning for the very first time from the striped jacket draw. Looked to have a real race on her paws though, didn't she? Just before that third bend, it's almost a trio in line there, 6, 3 and 4, but at that stage the reserve backed out of it. 6 and 4 then involved in the final straight. Swift Calm and Rebecca's Rolo, the market principals, and in the end the favourite. The second favourite.

0: I thought Lauren was on him that day, which was on him for both his wins, but she'll claim that £5 back off him, which is a good thing. She knows him well. She won on him before. He won't mind the step back up in trip either. He beat Dandy's Angel that day, and he did so quite easily. So hence why he can see his favourite. He won't mind the ground, so he's got lots in his favour.
1: There could be competition for the lead if that was going to be the tactics today for Uncle Liam, because Dandy's Angel's gone forward.
0: Dandy's Angel's gone forward. I wasn't quite sure either where Flying the Moon might be ridden quite prominently as well. Button's Gal, so there could be a little bit of pace on in this race. What is a trappy race? Uncle Liam looks pretty straightforward, doesn't he? As regards to at least both wins have been here. He handles the ground. Lauren knows him well. She's going to claim that £5 that he picked up for winning last time out. TaylorMade Lad, he's only had the one start on soft ground, and that was when he was second in this last year. So you couldn't say he doesn't go on it, and he's well handicapped on that form. So
1: his only win came on good firm, didn't it?
0: His only win came on good firm, but I wouldn't have said when he's second in it last year, you wouldn't have said he didn't go on it.
1: No,
0: I thought he was probably the pick of the paddock. I thought he looked really well.
1: Yes.
0: You're getting a good look at him down at the start. He did look well.
1: Another one I want to chuck into the mix is the very bottom weight Flying Moonlight from a stable better known for its jumpers of Sandy Thompson.
0: Yeah, he's been running all right. He was only beaten ahead last time out. That was over 10 furlongs. I think he'll appreciate the extra couple of furlongs today, so I don't think he'll be far away either.
1: He's led in the past as well. It looks as if Connor Beasley's holding back on TaylorMade Lad. Of course, Connor's on a treble today.
0: He's had a great day, hasn't he, Connor? And I think he's been, a lot of the horses run today, they've loved the ground, haven't they?
1: Yeah. Almost set then. Final race of the first day. We're back for more tomorrow, aren't we, Darren?
2: Pretty. See you tomorrow. So TaylorMade Lad to go in. Last one to load this mile and a half race. And they are all in. They're off. Six runners sent on their way from the mile and a half start for the Hampton by Hilton Hamilton Park handicap. Uncle Liam blackened yellow jacket, moving into an advantage of around about 11.

0: Moonlight. Whitecaps second place, then Dandy's Angel. TaylorMade Lad in the blue checks, the green and white course of Wharton's Gal, and finally Storm Ondura. Going down the straight, away from the stands in a moment, they'll turn left-handed to start their run around the loop, and it is Uncle Liam and Lauren Young making the running. Uncle Liam by just over a length. Keen is Flying Moonlight with Dandy's Angel, the blue stripes on the inside. TaylorMade Lad is alongside Wharton's Gal, and last of all, Storm Ondura. So they start their run around the loop. They have around about a mile to go, and it is Uncle Liam who makes the running. Uncle Liam is dual course winner by just over a length. Dandy's Angel on the inside of Flying Moonlight, and then a gap of about a length and a half to Wharton's Gal. TaylorMade Lad is next, and last of all, Storm Ondura. So they turn right-handed, going towards the top of the hill, and it is Uncle Liam who continues in front with a one-length lead. Flying Moonlight in second, half a length away to Dandy's Angel, three parts of a length to TaylorMade Lad, who's got a half length on Wharton's Gal, and then another three-quarters of a length to Storm Ondura. So they're about three-quarters of a mile from home, halfway through the race, and the leader is Uncle Liam approaching the turn. Leads by one length to Flying Moonlight and Greg Fairley on the outside. Still hugging the inside is Dandy's Angel, with Jason Hart aboard, TaylorMade Lad and Connor Beasley follow, then Wharton's Gal and Machine Orr, and last of all, Storm Ondura, Reese Elliott. Meanwhile, it is Uncle Liam who continues to roll along in front with about a half mile to go. Still in front by about one length to Flying Moonlight. Dandy's Angel still there to the running rail. TaylorMade Lad is bearing down on the leaders now, followed by Wharton's Gal and Storm Ondura. Three furlongs out. Now they start the climb for home. The leader by three quarters of a length is Uncle Liam. Uncle Liam coasting along in front. Flying Moonlight off the bridle. So too TaylorMade Lad. Dandy's Angel driven. To the right is Storm Ondura, who's making progress with Wharton's Gal for company. Now they work their way inside the final quarter of a mile. Uncle Liam over on the far rail, widest of all, Storm Ondura and Wharton's Gal between runners, then Flying Moonlight, TaylorMade Lad is following, a furlong left to go. Storm Ondura, Wharton's Gal and Uncle Liam, three of them spaced across the course. On the near side is Storm Ondura with Wharton's Gal for company. Storm Ondura and Wharton's Gal, Wharton's Gal far side, Wharton's Gal, Storm Ondura, and then several lengths to Uncle Liam and Flying Moonlight.
1: Was a bit of a turn up. It's actually still a photo finish. It looks as if Wharton's Gal on the far side is Pip Storm Ondura in a real head bob for the final race of the day here at Hamilton Park. Long time leader and favourite Uncle Liam third and Flying Moonlight fourth. I think this Nathaniel Philly's got there.
2: Yeah, it does look it, doesn't it? Especially on that freeze frame there. She's a filly by Nathaniel, and they do tend to get a little bit better with age. She's not got a bad pedigree, is it, as well?
3: The photo finish for first place. First number five, Wharton's Gal.
1: Wharton's Gal has hung on from Storm Ondura, confirming Uncle Liam's third. And it's number nine, Flying Moonlight, that takes fourth place. Coming up the centre of the track, Storm Ondura, she's run really well to finish second, but the action doesn't suggest the ground suits, does it?
2: She has a very short, choppy accent, doesn't she? And she was starting to make it look hard work for Reese. He was having to kind of get after her and then straighten her up again. She was wanting to wander around. Then he managed to kind of get after her again with the pro coach, then straighten her up again. She wasn't all that straightforward for him, was she? And she wasn't beaten far at all in the end. So she just run a little bit straighter and helped her jockey out a little bit better. But it's actually a really good run from her, because she hadn't been showing a huge amount prior to today.
1: Yeah, breakthrough success, of course, for Wharton's Gal and the Cosmic Casey's colours. TaylorMade Lad travelled so well before just fading out of the first four.
2: No excuses really for him. She got a really easy lead out on the front. She basically rode whatever race she wanted to ride, and he just didn't find as much for her, did he? Once she asked him for an effort, he was a bit disappointed in the end.
1: Yeah, Flying Moonlight takes fourth place. Up with the pace the whole way, no excuses either.
2: Again, no excuses. Ran okay. I presume they might want to go hurdling with him at some point.
1: Yeah, I think Sandy Thompson's got a decent string of horses for the jump season, the core part, which will be getting underway soon when the rains come to other parts of the country. But in the final race of the day, another close finish, Ella, and this time it's a winner for a three-year-old for Oisin Orr and Richard and Peter Fahey, Wharton's Gal.
4: Thank you, Gordon, and there's been some good finishes. features, hasn't there, at Hamilton this
5: Nicky
4: off?
5: Bowen, and that run may well be good enough to win this race today. Missy Moise goes for the really upwardly mobile Nick Schofield. Fifth or sixth, though, at Market Raisin. First time. Probably needs to do a bit better than that, but she may improve, and they've had very little racing. Cap in hand goes for the one-dimensional team of Max Cumley and David Bass. He's a newcomer, cap in hand, quite a cheap buyer, but is related to one or two winners. The Dam won a bumper. And Company Charge, we need to keep an eye on Company Charge, because he was the horse that was very difficult to line up. Misbehaved at the start at Worcester the other day, and veered off left, unseated the right, I think it was Sam Twiston Davis, and then there was a bit of a knock-on effect with other runners, and one horse went ahead and made all the running, and the flagman waved his flag half-heartedly twice of his own volition, shouldn't have done so, and it was chaos, but the result was allowed to stand. So we just need to keep an eye on Company Charge on the left there when they step away. Shane Spirit, 6-5 on. Cap in hand, 100-30 at 9-2, Missy Moise. Company Charge, 7-1 on the fly, 33s, and Merci V.

is coming out. I was at Worcester when that race unfolded after company charge veered and unseated the rider at the start. Let's just see black jacket, white sleeves on the left. See if he jumps off all right. And they're racing, and company charge jumps off with the field as Shane Spirit is the early leader in this Bob George powered by Mansell McTaggart Open National Hunt Flat Race, 2.25 miles. Concluding race today, Shane Spirit, who showed promise at Perth when last seen on his only start. With company charge on the outside, towards the inside is On the Fly, cap in hand, quite well supported in the yellow, worn by David Bass. And then Missy Moise in the black sleeves with the white armlets, and Messi V Me is the back marker. So heading down the back straight at steady pace. These bumpers are often run steady, particularly in the early stages. And it's Shane Spirit, company charge, the white sleeves on the outside. On the Fly close up with cap in hand, and Missy Wiles, and then Messi Ami. Heading down towards the turnout of the back straight for the first time. And Shane Spirit remains the leader from company charge in second. Shane Spirit going off a shade of odds on around 5-4 on. And there was quite solid support for cap in hand, and indeed Missy Moise in opposition. Heading into the home straight, Shane Spirit, James Bowen for brother Mickey. On the inside, On the Fly and Tom Cannon. Company charge and Jamie Brace in those white sleeves. Out wider is Missy Moise and Harry Reid. Close up, cap in hand in the yellow. David Bass and Messi Vier and me at the back of the field under Mark Goldstein. So in front of the stands with a circuit left to travel. And Shane Spirit continues to lead the way. Shane Spirit by a bit more than a length to company charge, and cap in hand. Missy Moise on the outside, On the Fly on the inside, and Mercy V and me. Heading up the hill into the top left-hander, Shane Spirit. Grouped together, indicative of a fairly modestly run affair. Shane Spirit into the top turn, first company charge, cap in hand, being bumped along on the inside, On the Fly. On the outside there is Missy Moise, and finally Messi Vier and me running down the hill. Most of these still got plenty of running left in them. They've gone so steady down the hill. Only about 5 lengths would cover them. Just being pushed along again, On the Fly, but they really are clustering together now as they head down the back straight. And still Shane Spirit just about in front. The diamonds on the sleeves, white sleeves, company charge between them. His cap in hand, out wide, white cap of Missy Moise. Back on the inside, Messi Vier and me has made ground. On the Fly is the one that's just dropped out a little bit, and being ridden along now is cap in hand, and it's still Shane Spirit who's led all the way. Company charge and Missy Moise out wide travels quite strongly into the contest. Then Mercy Vier and me behind those, and cap in hand as they now run towards the final left-hander. Shane Spirit chased down by Missy Moise in second. In third, then Mercy Vier and me. They're chased by company charge and cap in hand. He gets to work. Does James Bowen on Shane Spirit, finds another length or two from Missy Moise in second. Shane Spirit out in front from Missy Moise. Messi Vami now goes second from Missy Moise. Then cap in hand on the far side, sticking on from company charge. Shane Spirit is absolutely all out here, but still pulling away a little with every stride, and it's a game win. Shane Spirit wins from his second. Cap in hand stayed on. Company charge in third, and back and forth, Missy Moise.

Barry, Dodo's mate. Sniper Big Les, 7-1. Surprisingly, a big price. And in fact, now even bigger, 15-2. Has the draw worked against him today? All of his recent form from the 1 and the 2 box. Did have a win from track 3 in early August and has won 4 times in his last 6 outings. Surprisingly, 15-2, therefore, given this excellent form for Sniper Big Les. Lotus Frank at 11-8, tight enough in the market, considering I don't think this race is exactly a pushover, but clearly graded to go well. Down to an A6 today, haven't been A4 and A5s lately. Short enough, though, this orange. Mineola Tasmanian at 3-1, completing the lineup. Looking for back-to-back wins, having won at the meeting 2 weeks ago in what was an A5 that day. Tricky contest, this. I think it's more open than 11-8 the field would make it. Post vote for the 2. Lifted away, racing, and Dodo's mate, track 3, broke well. 4 nipping through to the inside of the white to try and play the handy part on the inside early. And 4, Sniper Big Les grabbed the lead. Over the 5, Lotus Frank, the 6, Mineola Tasmanian moving up. Lotus Frank and Dodo's mate now the next 2. Backmarkers drawn the Fern Delta and Chancellor Jim. Mineola Tasmanian will lead them at the top of the home straight, edging off a bit, giving 4 and 3 and 5 and 2 all chances. But it's track 3, Dodo's mate, who came home best. It's Dodo's mate. 3, the winner, beat the 2, Chancellor Jim. The 4, Sniper Big Les, was back in third. So spun for home. Any amount of chances. Track 3, Dodo's mate, broke well, but 4 quickly pestered up the inside. The banging form, Sniper Big Les. Lotus Frank had every chance there, a little bit wider, even wider still. Mineola Tasmanian moved right up into contention at halfway and led them down towards that third corner by a length or so from Sniper Big Les. The eventual winner, Dodo's mate, though, had a lovely space of ground as they separated.

it off that final corner, and Dodo's mate down the centre of the course goes on to score success here at odds of 11-2. Back after that recent trial, and a fourth win at the course overall.

0: Saturday. Stuff has to look. Get a quick word at Owen McCarthy. Owen, two newcomers. Harry Swan, I thought, obviously a notable booking.
1: Yeah, look, he's a horse we think an awful lot of. He's definitely a horse to go into the note, but for the future, he's just a little bit light and immature in his frame, so we would have liked to have a little one or two more away days, but he shows an awful lot.
0: Quite a big individual, isn't he?
1: Yeah, he shows a lot of abilities at home, but just looks a big ass against wheelies too, but we do expect a big run out of this horse today.
0: Best of luck.
1: Lovely. Thanks very much.
2: Yeah, good to hear from both Owen McCarthy and Eric McNamara. Eric already on the board with a lovely winner earlier, tumbling in our second contest. But this is the final race on the card. Day one of the Listowel Harvest Festival, almost done and dusted. It is the National Hunt Pram Flat Race, over 2 miles, and Willie Munns' Green Hint, a warm favourite. 4-6 at the head of the market. Sir Vinny's at 15-8. Paddy's Pet, 11-2. And it is 16-1, big of those. 13 head to post for this final contest. Daryl Jacob is alongside. And Daryl, take it away. What a Green Hint chances here.
3: Well, hopefully he can back up a nice double with Oldcastle de Motte. Look, we think he's a really nice horse. He's a nice, flashy, grey type of horse. And, you know, his form in the point-to-point has worked out second in the Goff's Bumper at the Punchestown. And also, I think maybe after layoff, he ran a little bit too fresh at Ferryhouse on very soft ground. Yes, he's had another layoff here, but I seen him last week at Willie's, and he seems in really good form at home. And JJ did a nice piece of work on him, and he's very, very happy with him, so hopefully he can go and win here for us. But it won't be an easy race because you heard of Owen McCarthy. He thinks Paulie's Pet is really, really smart, and obviously the second favourite, Sir Vinny, well, Run Ted Run has backed up that form as well. So it's, you know, it's there's three or four of them there in with a chance here today. But we do like this horse, and we think I think whatever he does today, Ella, I think he'll come on from the run as well.
2: We can just see number 11, Sakaibo, is being a little tricky. Hopefully.
3: Boy, Diamond
2: too
3: Boy.
2: Much trouble.
3: They have that in them, Diamond Boys. I rode plenty of them. They've got a little bit of a quirk in them, but he just seems lucky. He's just got him into the back of the field there now, and hopefully he can stay in there. But he's definitely a little bit fresh, and he's on his toes, isn't he?
2: Is Savini the biggest threat to Green Hint, Daryl?
3: Well, on form. You would like to think so, of the horses that have ran, for sure. I mean, like you say, he brings a good level of form with Run Ted Run, running, you know, winning very, very comfortably earlier on.
2: Okay, let's head up for the final times. Peter O'Hare.
4: 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Paddy's Pet is prominent. Close up the outside is Clunine to the Max, also close to the inner. The favourite, Green Hint, the grey, as they settle down, having rounded the first turn. Paddy's Pet went up on the outside, Clunine to the Max. Towards the inside is Green Hint, just ahead of Go Away, running fourth. Sir Vinny also in that leading group, ahead of Bonnie Locke, and behind Bonnie Locke is Con Did It. Behind Con Did It, towards the inside is Little Mrs. Small, with also in that mid-division group, Stary Notions. As they continue across on the approach to the straight, detached in the early stages, Sir Kaibo, 4 or 5 lengths off the main group as they approach the turn-in. Paddy's Pet, Harry Swan in the lead, from the grey, Green Hint, Patrick Mullins to the inside. Go Away, Paddy Cody between horses, the orange and brown, the outside, Clunning into the Max and Adrian Brown. They're followed up the straight by Sir Vinny, Adam Ryan towards the inside in fifth position. Break of a couple of lengths then to Bonnie Locke and Joey Dunn. Then Con Did It, Tom O'Connor, and break of a few lengths then to Little Mrs. Small, with alongside Dream's Delight. Towards the inside, getting reminders, is Stary Notions. Behind them, as they pass the judge, is Sure, Sure, Sure. Last of the main group is Boomtown Rock, clear by

0: 8 or 10 lengths to Sir Kaibo at the back as they head into the turn. Holly's Pet continues to show the way, tracked on the inside by Green Hint. Up on the outer, Tony Into the Max remains close. Sir Binny's on the inside, between them Go Away. Not far off, in sixth position is Bonnie Locke, and then Con Did It. As they continue away at the halfway stage, Holly's Pet in the red and white colours leads by a little over a length. Green Hint is second, followed to the outside by Clonane to the Max with Go Away alongside. Sir Vinny tracks them towards the inner in the maroon and white colours, less than two lengths then to Bonnie Locke leading the chase, and then Con Did It trying to make some ground behind them is sure. As they make the turn at the far point of the track, Hoddy's Pet, Green Hint, is in second, closely attended by Go Away. The outside is Clonane to the Max. On the heels of this leading group is Sir Vinny towards the inner, making headway as they make the swing with less than 5 furlongs to race. Hoddy's Pet in the red and white colours with Green Hint up on the outside, Clonane to the Max. Right with them, between horses, is Go Away. Sir Vinny is behind them. Then Bonnie Locke trying to make some headway behind them as Con Did It towards the inner, ahead of Sure. As they continue now at less than half a mile to race, Paulie's Pet by half a length, Green Hint is second, Sir Vinny on the inside sharing third spot with Go Away pushed along on the outer, trying to close on them is Bonnie Locke, making headway around the outside is Dream's Delight. As they approach the turn in, less than 2.5 furlongs to race, and Green Hint edges to the front, Paulie's Pet second, Sir Vinny trying to close behind them, Bonnie Locke, and to the outside is Dream's Delight. But as they straighten up with more than 1.5 furlongs to race, the grey Green Hint goes on under Patrick Mullins, clear of Sir Vinny coming through into second. Bonnie Locke is third, down the outside Dream's Delight, but inside the final furlong, Green Hint is stretched clear, is clear by 7 or 8, and will complete a treble on the opening day for William Mullins. Green Hint wins under Patrick, Sir Vinny second, third spot for Bonnie Locke, followed in by Dream's Delight, and towards the inside in fifth, Con Did It.
1: Double on the day for the double green. Willie Mullins and Patrick Mullins pair up to land this bumper in fine style. Green Hint wins the 8-13 favourite, beating Sir Vinny by a country mile. This was a very impressive performance, and he's gotten off the mark on the third time of asking. We can take a look back at the closing stages. Daryl, there was never really a moment of worry.
2: No, there wasn't. He travelled really comfortably, like we thought he would. And like you say, we think this horse is really, really nice. He's always showed us an awful lot, and his homework up until now has been really nicely. Like I say, I've seen him last week over at Willie Mullins's, and JJ rode him work that day, and he was very, very happy with him. And it was great to see him go and do that, like, because obviously Sir Vinny brings a good level of form into the race. We didn't know about Paudy's Pet. He obviously made the run, and he just he flattened out, and he stopped very, very quickly, came into the home straight. But look, this is all about the winner. We think this horse is a really nice horse. He's got a huge, hopefully he's got a really nice career in front of him. And

drivers at the post for race 6 here at Fontainebleau. A mile 3 for the penultimate race. Just the 5 runners again. Marina Leda is the favourite, 2.2, ninth in a class 2 of Paris Longchamp. Big class drop this. Has ran in 6 consecutive Cante races. Would you believe? Debut winner back in March of 2025.

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Great opportunity, really, doesn't it, for Marina Leda and Florin G.

first to go in is I Got Rhythm. Alamiro into two. Devil in the Sky with the pale blue epaulettes out the back. Here is Siona. Black hoop on a light blue jacket, red cap. Devil in the Sky. And the favorites. Odds on. 4 to 5.

2,200 metres the distance here. Five runners are led early by Siona, who broke alertly. Also sharp from the boxes was I Got Rhythm, who chases the leader in second place. Followed by Alamiro, keen on the outside of Devil in the Sky. And the favourite has dropped anchor at the rear of the field. Marina Leader in green and maroon sits last of the five runners as they complete the first quarter mile. In reverse race card order this time, Siona Red Cap by two lengths to I Got Rhythm in second place, Devil in the Sky followed by Alamiro, and Marina Leda, whose only victory to date was over the course of distance on debut March of last year. Huge class drop for Marina Leda, last of the quintet as they turn left-handed. Through halfway, Siona sets the pace for I Got Rhythm, Al Nero, Devil in the Sky, and Marina Leda continuing to be the bat marker as they swing the final corner and approach the last half mile. Pretty much the length of the straight here. Siona in front, stalked by I Got Rhythm, shadowed by Alamiro, who makes a move past Devil in the Sky. Marina Leda still travels well, last of the quintet as they approach the final 500 meters. Siona yet to be headed, now stoked along. I Got Rhythm is now peeling out.

for its bid. Away to the left-hand side, Alamiro. Marina Leda's got every chance. It is now pushed along, and Devil in the Sky is last. Turned into a dash here. 150 to go. They haven't got to Siona on the far side. I Got Rhythm between horses. Here is Marina Leda, who gets up in the shadows of the post to score. Marina Leda looked a good opportunity beforehand and takes full advantage of a huge class drop. Marina Leda in time takes the penultimate race from I Got Rhythm in second place. Third is either Siona or this side Alamiro. 1 beat 4, Photograph for third between 2 and 5, and 3 was last to complete.

Yeah.

Steel City Cup, run annually at Sheffield, is a hugely popular competition, and countdown most certainly on to the 2026 renewal. Competition first run all the way back in 1970. We'll have the heats, of course, for you in a couple of weeks' time. Competition beginning on October the 4th right here at the Ollerton Stadium. Well, these are some trials for Sheffield. Just looking back through the winners of this event down the years, just reminded, Wiki Ned, of course, won it 2 years ago. We saw him in action a little earlier on in our coverage. As for this lot, taking part in this Steel City Cup trial, Jack Tavern Turbo Trap 5 is the 11-8 favourite to be successful. Comes from in good form, Jack Tavern Turbo. Magical Keith, meanwhile, 6-4 in 2. Glen Brian Piper, 4-1 in 4. 6-1 Elusive No More in 3. Glengar Vegas,

16-1 in six, and Sir Chancelot here, a 50-1 chance in box number one. Jack Tavern Turbo does come here in good order. Jack Tavern Turbo accounted for Romeo Force around here when last seen a couple of weeks ago. Accounted for Romeo Force by a very comfortable 4.25 lengths. Burst out of the traps and made all Jack Tavern Turbo, just as he did on the penultimate day of August. We'll see how he gets on here this afternoon, Jack Tavern Turbo. He's 11-8. Here's the speed angle in this race. Former Irish runner, who's 2 from 3 right here at Sheffield. Those two wins, as I mentioned, coming over the past 3 weeks. He's been odds on both times. He's 5-4 here, Jack Tavern Turbo. Magical Keith, meanwhile, equally is in very good order, having won an open at Monmore towards the back end of August before scoring here at Sheffield over the 480 when last seen a fortnight ago. Magical Keith, 13-8 to land this. Favourite though in 5. Here we go, Sheffield Hare on the move. So for this Steel City Cup trial, they're away and they are racing the 5:37 at Sheffield. Jack Tavern Turbo, well, he's been bursting out and making all in recent weeks. He's going to try and do so again because the 5 dog here leads early on to the 2 Magical Keith. Market Principles first and second. They are miles ahead of the others. The 6, the 3, the 4 and the 1 dog who brings up the rear. But Jack Tavern Turbo trying to land the hat-trick of wins here at Sheffield. Going the right way about it. Magical Keith, the 2 in second. 4 and 6 back. Battle it out for third, but excellent Jack Tavern Turbo. He wins. He is in flying form. 5-2-4 the order here in this Steel City Cup trial, and Jack Tavern Turbo, the 11-10 favourite, makes it 3 wins in his last 3 at Sheffield, and he did so most convincingly. 5-2-4 in their second last.

0: 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The Reese's starting game.
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0: Cam the Gape.
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1: They're off.
0: Sweet Honeybee, why? Up on the inside is showing early speed, too. They're head-to-head for the lead. Now here's Tasty Time. They join them out there three wide. And Scarlet's Dream on the far outside.

tonight, racing in fourth, just a length and a half or two from the front. They're followed by Missy's Map and trailing the field, Lady Sriracha. Heading off of the far turn, Why? Why against the rail leads it from Sweet Honey Bee by a length. On the outside is Tasty Time, is looming up there and keeping pace in third position. Scarlet Stream is back in fourth, ground saving Lady Sriracha, and trailing the field, Missy's Map in sixth. Why is still the one to catch. An opening quarter, 23 seconds flat on the good track. Leads it from Tasty Time. It's now a three-quarter length lead. Sweet Honey Bee is third. Scarlet Stream on the outside trying to get motivated to move on. And Lady Sriracha cuts that corner home into the stretch. And it's Why. Why from Tasty Time. Lady Sriracha down to the inside driven. And Scarlet Stream out toward the middle of the track past the furlong marker. They roll. And it's Why and Charlie Marquez by six lengths. Three-way scrambles going for second. But it's Why? Why? Why? Why by six? Lady Sriracha, then it's Scarlet Stream, a Tasty Time.

warm welcome to coverage of racing from Maroñas on behalf of Lab Racing. Uruguayan action, 11 races this Sunday. We have a stakes race to look forward to and a handicap, but we begin with the only race on the card on the turf. 1,500 metres for a four-year-old and upwards allowance race for fillies and mares. One is Valkyria, Pablo Rodriguez, white with red. 4-1, drifting out from an opening 5-2. Two is Voice Out, red and yellow hoops, Yeye Pereira, 12-1 from an opening 10s. 6 from 11-2 is 3 Sevillana Keep, yellow with a grey disc, Maxi Gonzalez. 13-2 from 5s for number 4 Texana in blue with a red hoop, Valdemar Boccia. 5s from 12s, good support for number 5 Have a Break, Edison Rosas, white with a blue star. 6 is Tol Total in white with yellow embellishment, blue and white hoop sleeves. That's Diogo Gonzalez, 7-1 out from 7-2. 8 from 12s is number 7 Olympic Miami in orange with black, Hector Lasso. 8 is Tenguan Amor, the favourite at 7-4 in from an opening 7-2. That's the mount of Eric Acosta in black and white diamonds. And number 9 is Our Dream, Luca Ortiz, 20s from an opening 12s in white with a blue star and red sleeves. So, favoured in the opener is number 8, Tenguan Amor, three-time winner, two wins in 2026, a winner over course and distance last time out in August, and had Sevillana Keep and Olympic Miami behind and filling the podium. Tenguan Amor has made the podium on the last four occasions, including two runs over course and distance, and in relative terms brings a decent level of form into this field. Number 8, Tenguan Amor, is our favourite. Next in at 9-2, we've got horse 1 Valkyria. Only beat 2 over course and distance in July when last seen, but did have 2 wins in February and May over 1,400 metres. Last time out was behind Tenguan Amor and Texana. Also at 9-2 is Have a Break, number 5, who's in good heart. 5 wins from 10 starts and 4 wins in 2026. Have a Break won a 1,400 dirt handicap last time out by 2.25 lengths off the back of a second. Have a Break is 0 from 2 on turf, however, yet to perform in front at this trip. That's Have a Break, number 5. 7-1 shout is Texana, also Tol Total. Texana beat 2 over course and distance last time out behind Tenguan Amor, Sevillana Keep, Olympic Miami and others. Course and distance 3rd in June, however, for Texana. The last win back in May 2025. Tol Total number 6 beat 2 over 1,200 last time out, coming back over further today. Did run over 1,500 in March over course and distance, finishing 5th of 8. Bit of a roll of the dice today in terms of Tol Total number 6. They're coming out onto the course, loading the gates for the first. 7-4, Tenguan Amor. 4-1, Valkyria and Have a Break. 11-2, Sevillana Keep has been supported. 6 times winner, but winless in 2026. Had a course and distance second back in August. And it's 7-1, Texana. 8-1, Tol Total. And 9-1, Bar. They're coming out onto the track for the first. Last couple loading. Stand by.

0: and they're off. Over 1,500 metres for the first, and Tenguan Amor got off to a bright start alongside Have a Break, and they are the front duo in the early stages, a length and a half to Texana, who races in third. Sevillana keep against the fence as they run down the far side of the track. Quarter Cap of Tol Total is in the midfield at this stage, with Voice Out and Valkyria in red and white. Olympic Miami is towards the back end in front of Our Dream. Going towards the exit from the back straight then through the first 400 in 23.94, and Have a Break races alongside the favoured Tenguan Amor. This pair a length and a half in front to Sevillana Keep, who races on the rail as they go into this bend. Wide on the park is Texana in front of Tol Total. The red and yellow noseband of Voice Out in the second half of the field alongside Valkyria, a length and a half to Our Dream and Olympic Miami. As they straighten up for home in the opener, Sevillana Keep is threading through to lead. Tenguan Amor alongside Valkyria second and third. Blue noseband of Texana alongside Tol Total. After those is Voice Out, the field coming towards the final 350. A swish of the tail from Sevillana Keep propels her out in front by two lengths. Two in second place, Tenguan Amor alongside Valkyria into the 200. Sevillana Keep against the fence. Tenguan Amor can't find the answers here. Running on from the back is Voice Out up to the post. And it's Sevillana Keep's race too. Tenguan Amor in second place. It's tight for third. Running onto the far side was Voice Out to make it interesting. But number three, Sevillana Keep, makes it a seventh career win, a first in 2026, building off the back of a course and distance second in August. The tail was swishing up the home straight like
1: a two, but fabulous opera in three, pretty solid around the 7-4 mark. We're ready for the Hove finale. Hares on the move. Racing in their last then on this Sunday afternoon. Lava King Trout won away well, but so was three, Fabulous Opera. They have a little bump early on, these two, and one Lava King goes on. One Lava King down the back, leading now from the four dog, Bonnie Wee Rose. Then comes the three, Fabulous Opera, 6, 2, and 5 with work to do. Lava King at the penultimate turn for Gemma Byford is in front here. Four in second, Bonnie Wee Rose. Then comes the three, making progress, Fabulous Opera, who raced a threat to the one down the home straight. Three trying to get to the one trying to fend off three, and it's tight on the line between the Market Principles, one Lava King and three Fabulous Opera. Very close indeed, one and three, with probably the one Lava King holding on. They'll call a photo at Hove, but the still there would appear to suggest that Lava King has won for the second time in his last three outings. Two certainly in third, Speedy Sadie, one and three in a photo, as I say, probably in that order, two most certainly in third.

onto the track for the second race where we start the $1 players place pick 8 and the early pick 4. Scratch number 7, O'Hearn. It's a field of 7. Win, play, show. Exact the trifecta. Superfecta. Daily double. Pick 3. Pick 4. And players place pick 8 wagering. Race 2 into.

The horses are at the gate. It's now post time. Lining up and moving in for race number two, the starting leg of an early pick four offering. Lukewarm favorite is number four, Somerset Mia, 5-2, 3-1 respect for the one and the two. Some money for 6 and 8 as well. What is an evenly bet race? Drawing the outside, Diego Herrera riding, calling the shots to complete the line. All set for an early pick four. And they're off. Level start. For the inside, Ghost Light put into play early on from between horses. Here's Somerset Mia moving out, and Somerset Mia lands the early lead. Ghost Light down at the inside and out in the center calling the shots. Pretty Geisha well situated. La Cyber driving through at the rail. Two better than Mischief Motion, and Nipsey is last. Out of the chute, onto the main track. Not happy with the tempo. It's Morelos who sends La Cyber clear to lead by almost a length. Calling the shots is second. Ghost Light is third. Somerset Mia races from fourth and angles to the clear. They're putting on some speed mid-race as they're running away from Pretty Geisha. Nipsey's along the rail, and the back marker is Mischief Motion. En route to the final half mile, La Cyber has the lead. From the outside, calling the shots is now second. In between horses, Somerset Mia, she's now three wide. At the rail goes Ghost Light, 2.5 lengths off the leader, three better than Nipsey. Pretty Geisha drops back a touch, and the trailer is Mischief Motion. They went the half in 47-4. They have less than 3 furlongs to go. The leader, La Cyber, by half a length. Somerset Mia calls on the run now from second. At the inside, Ghost Light third. Calling the shots is fourth, and it's Nipsey. Back to the outside, Pretty Geisha as they reach the top of the stretch. La Cyber working overtime up alongside Somerset Mia. Trying to hook to the clear is Ghost Light. Down at the inside, Nipsey continues to roll. Off the turn and the stretch drive, La Cyber's game. Turning back the initial challenge from Somerset Mia. Three better than Nipsey. They're an eighth of a mile from home. La Cyber roused on the top end. Somerset Mia trying hard but not getting to her. Just yards to go, and La Cyber hasn't won. La Cyber gives Morelos an early double sweep. Somerset Mia was second, closer for third, either Nipsey or Pretty Geisha in 138-4.

loading up for the last here at Fontainebleau. We complete the card here, south of Paris, over 2,600 metres, plus three. Claimer. Due to be nine of them. One and eight have come out.

flying Aqua Angel goes in. This is Mozart de Brière, one of the joint favorites with Creativa. Creativa heading in now. Mozart de Brière second at Deauville last time out, drops in trip. And they're off and racing. Final race here at Fontainebleau is a 2600 meter class 3 claimer. And away best was Lalu, the orange jacket, leading here by less than a length to Fantastic Ninian in second place. Mozart de Brière. On the inside, Creativa. They race in third and fourth as they take the left-handed turn. Redcap on the inside, Marshmallow, races alongside Flying Aqua Angel and watching on El Caney, last of the seven runners. So heading down the far side of the course and approaching the last mile and a quarter, it is Lalu that tows them along at a sensible clip here from the grey Fantastic Ninian this side of Creativa on the running rail. Mozart de Brière looking to go one better than he did at Deauville last time out, completes the front quartet. A break of 2.5 back to Marshmallow. Flying Aqua Angels, Yellow Cap, the second of the greys, and El Caney continues to watch on under restraint. Heading towards the end of the back straight, it is Lalu from Fantastic Ninian and Creativa. No change in the order throughout. Mozart de Brière continues in fourth with Marshmallow's Red Cap against the fence, Flying Aqua Angel and El Caney. Turning left-handed all the time. Towards the last 800 meters. And Lalu is the one to pass. Fantastic Ninian will have first crack in second place between them now. Creativa creeps off the running rail. Mozart de Brière is now trying to stay on. Extreme left is El Caney. Flying Aqua Angel and Marshmallow are both delivering challenges. Less than 400 meters to go, and Creativa has got to Lalu. Red Cap of Marshmallow is trying to pick up with El Caney this side. It is Creativa, far side Lalu, staying on El Caney with Marshmallow right in behind those. Creativa is all out here and will clinch victory. Creativa from El Caney in second, Marshmallow third, Lalu home in fourth. Creativa beats El Caney, Marshmallow and Lalu. Mozart de Brière failed to close in. 6 beat 7, followed by 5 and 9.

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1: Starting gate.

0: month last week, and he'd expect this pitch in Trap 5 to improve. Put it this way, if I was pushed to have a bet here, I think I'll be lumping on the orange jacket at 11-4. So we are locking away here at Kinsley for their opener. It's the 6:08. It's a competitive little event, and we're just about to get underway with our first of the evening's action. So good luck with your bets here at Kinsley tonight. Here we go. First coming up. And the bunny's on the move. Hares on its way then for the opening race. Keston Rose in Trap 2, the market leader, and away we go. Well, Fire Cracks out to lead up with 1-2, then 6-4 and 3, but it is Trap 5, Rainer Nena, who's out in front and gone ahead of 2 and 6, then 1-3 and 4. They come off the second bend here, and Rainer Nena out in front, 2's in second with 1, but Rainer Nena looks to have a cracking chance, takes the prize in the opener, 5-2, 1 back in third place. Hopefully a lumped on the 5.
1: Meritorious. Meritorious. Resolute. Resolute. Gold Sovereign. Sovereign. Executive. Executive. War Ace. War Ace. Rio Grande coming up. Coming up. Gray Super Cha-Ching. Cha-Ching. Super Cha-Ching is in, one out. Gold Reserve. Reserve. Line up with the turf, rated good. Good. And they're off. Ooh, bad stumble there at the start for Gold Sovereign. Went down to the knees. Rio Grande out there flashing first. Meritorious and Irish Nonsense with early speed on the inside, though taken back there abruptly as they move that first turn. And around that turn, it is Meritorious just up top. Rio Grande second. On the inside is Irish Nonsense is trying to settle down. Rating back in third. Alongside is Resolute racing fourth. Super Cha-Ching fifth. Executive sixth. Gold Reserve is next in seventh. Leverage racing to the back of the pack with War Ace. And Gold Sovereign is 10th and about a dozen lengths on the front. Opening quarter mile in 24 two-fifths of a second. And so Meritorious leads at about a length from Rio Grande, another two. Irish Nonsense Resolute is in fourth. Out of the clear, a length and a half. Executive Ground Saving. Super Cha-Ching has seven to make up at this point. Leverage is next. Then Gold Reserve. War Ace on the inside, racing to the back of the pack in a little tight there, and Gold Sovereign out of the clear. Far turn run through a half and 48 in two-fifths of a second. So three furlongs left to run. Meritorious, Rio Grande set down to the outside to challenge Irish Nonsense, and Resolute is next in fourth position. Executive is fifth. Top of the lane is Super Cha-Ching is sixth in between horses, and drifting out wide as they make the turn for home. Meritorious, Rio Grande on the outside. Rio Grande outside, and Meritorious digging down. Their head-to-head battle of the final furlong. Another three or four lengths back. Executive is in third. On the inside, a little late run from Leverage. And it's yards to go. Rio Grande still in the heated battle with Meritorious. Photo finish coming up. Photo! Looks like Meritorious from Rio Grande. Executive good late run. And then it was Leverage and Super Cha-Ching. To the photo sign. Before posting the order of finish.

7985. Meritorious, you're on Barbosa. Running time, minute 43.78.

race two, Maronias. Over 1,400 metres on the dirt now for allowance race for four-year-olds and upwards. Number one is the Times of Air Pereira. 16s backed in from 33s. 9 to 4 in from 7 to 2. Current favourite is number 2, Toro Amor. Luis Cáceres. In terms of colours, the Times orange, red sleeves, so they're more yellow, red sash. 3 is Novato Fever, Carlos Vigil, 11 to 2 and fairly steady. Red with the black diamond. 4 is Schofield, green with the orange chevron, but this is a grey horse, which distinguishes, and Eric Acosta rides 6 in from 10, so some support for Schofield. 5 is Capo Cannoniere, same colours but not a grey. Javier Perez at 5 to 1 from an opening 4s. 6 is Tapit In, another grey, white with a red sleeves, blue cap. Michael de Souza, 16 to 1 and drifting. 7 is Estorbo. And Estorbo is a jockey change. Valdemar Maciel Boccia is the rider of Estorbo now and is 20 to 1 from 25s. 3 to 1 on the drift is number 8, Rey Mysterio, in green with the orange hoop. Pablo Rodriguez is the rider. 9 is Obrule, Fernando Oliveira, 12s from 10s in blue with the red hoop. 10 is Mi Panino, green with the white chevrons, Yeye Pereira, 14s from 33, so mild support there. And 9s from 14, steady support for number 11, Malagueño, whose colours are blue and yellow halves, and that is Hector Lazo in the saddle. One set of colours I did miss was Estorbo's in a blue jacket. So, runners at the post here, and the favourite is number 2, Todo Amor, who's had 2 wins so far. 4th of 11 last time out was behind Schofield, who finished one place ahead. It was over 1,500 metres. But it's about podiums March through to May, including a 1,600 win. Number 2, Todo Amor, in the Harris Phillipson colours, very famous or regular colours around here, yellow with the red sash, hoop sleeves. Todo Amor is 2-1 market leader now, has been steadily supported. Rey Mysterio, on the other hand, is drifting out to 11-4 presently. The 1600 win 2 starts ago. Well beaten when last seen, over 2,000 on turf. Maybe something was amiss, not been seen since. First start since June today for Rey Mysterio, number 8. The portent's not that promising, given that he's going out in the betting. So 2-1 Todo Amor, 11-4 Rey Mysterio. It's 5-1 Novato Fever, who's a 1500 winner 2 starts ago, but is 0 from 7 over the course of distance. 11-2 Capo Cannoniere, 6-1 Bar, about to go for the second ever on yesterday. So Novato Fever is going in. Stand by for a start over in the back straight.

They're off. Broke to a nice line, 1,400 metres the trip. The favourite Tothermere Moor in the second wave in the early stages as Capo Caminiere, one of the first ones down the far side with a Storbo in a blue jacket. Also in the mix is all Brulé. Mi Panino is wide on the park in green and white. Rey Mysterio's in the front rank, followed by Schofield, one of the greys, orange sleeves, just ahead of the Times. Alongside this one is Tothermere Moor. Pulling Hard is another grey. Tap It In, wide on the park in front of Malagueño. As they move on to the side of the course, Novato Fever is one of the back markers. So Estorbo, jockey change, Valdemar Maciel, wide of Capo Caminiere. This pair coming round towards a home straight in front of Orbrulé, who shares third with Schofield. Followed then by Mi Panino and Rey Mysterio, pushed along his Tothermere Moor towards the rail, but cuts the corner as they swing in. Novato Fever's after those, followed by the Times. On the left is Malagueño as they move inside the final 400 meters, and Mi Panino is dropping back. Along the home straight they come. It's Capo Caminiere out in front. Two, Estorbo in second place. Schofield is third. Rey Mysterio is beginning to run on. From the back of the field, red and black of Novato Fever. Red sleeves on the far rail is the Times, who's being delivered late into the closing stages. It's Capo Caminiere out in front. Two, the Times. Then Novato Fever and Schofield. And at the post, it is going to be Capo Caminiere from the fast finishing the Times. It was tight for third. Schofield involved for third. 124.57. Number five, Capo Caminiere for Javier Perez for a third career win. Staying on well in the closing stages here. The Times are staying on strongly to the far side. Schofield, Novato Fever, Tothermere Moor, all in the next wave. But a fluent performance this by Capo Caminiere, who was third last time out over 1,300, has come over course and distance again today and wins over course and distance for the second time. The Times is second, maybe four Schofield for third from three, Novato Fever. Rey Mysterio was close behind, followed by Tothermere Moor. But number five, Capo Caminiere, has his white face to the fore. First win since May. And as I say, a second win over 1,400 metres here at Maroñas. Fluent performance in what was a fairly competitive field. And just taking a look at the odds of reward, Capo Caminiere coming home at around 11 to 2.

back to Kinsley for our next coming up. The 6:26, second of the evening here at Kinsley, and it's an eight event, a first trip over the four bends for this race. Let's look down the car. Track four's vacant, by the way. Track one, Golden Zoe on the inside of Abel had 7-2. Two is Cadell's Pride, Ilian Zivkovic, 3-1. Three is Sporting Chickpea, again for Ilian, 5-2. Four's vacant, 5 Shrewd Amy, Joanne Robinson, 2-1. And 6 Swift Vienna, again for Joanne Robinson, 4-1. So the market leads from 5 on the approach at Kinsley. And we're off in about 1 minute's time. So track five then, Shrewd Amy is the market leader here. Now she's fully exposed to over 4 years old now for Joanne Robinson, holding her form quite nicely for a race, to be fair, in this bottom grade of A8. 29.03 was a decent run back on the 11th of September. I thought she ran quite well on that occasion. And she nearly got beaten a short head, so it's a little bit unfortunate on that occasion, but she should go well. She's got the ability to lead, but she's already got the ability to kick off the final bend as well. It's very, very rarely you see Shrewd Amy in front into the first corner, but if she can go she had the first couple of bends, and she's a player here. She should go well. That's why she's a 7-4 favourite. Nothing in four is obviously going to help her going into the first corner as well. Of the others, I suppose 3 Sporting Chickpea would sort of come out and say, well, this can run a big race here this evening. Little Bitch in trap 3. She, of all of them, has got more scope than the rest of them put together, being a July 24 whelp. I thought she was unlucky back on the 2nd of September when clocking 28.87 Sporting Chickpea. Well, she ran well, but she's got a lead. She doesn't lead, I think she'll struggle, but if she

Being in last but one, and the final one to go forward is still number 15. It will be Bilali Sibek, who will complete the line of 15 for our 10th and final race this evening at Adana. We've had some really competitive finishes. Let's hope we get another one here as the grey Tanvir Savassi is going into stall number 11, and it'll just leave the red and white number 3, Bilali Sibek, to complete the line into stall 15. Favourite here is number 2, Bas Dagudan, who is drawn in stall number 9, is 2.30, 4.25 number 13, Vetigan, and 5.50, and bigger prices the remainder as the hood is taken off number 3, Bilali Sibek, and we'll go forwards into stall number 15. Looks a really competitive contest, this, to close up proceeding. It's a handicap on the poly track over 1,200 metres for the 4-year-old Purebred Arabians. Into stall 15 goes Bilali Sibek. We are all set when this one goes in. Almost there. And now looks set. 15 runners in total for the finale. Flag raised. They are off and racing. Favourite Bas Dagudan got away to a good start from stall number 9. The red jacket with the green star, black sleeves and cap is settled in mid-division. One of plenty of greys in the contest as the pace is being set by Vetigan inside the early stages in company with the largely green sleeves of Adil Hanim as they turn right-handed and on towards their 800-metre marker. And there's plenty of contest on for the speed here. Tyre Bay is one of those who is showing early with the red sleeves and cap. But the weight of that one's inside Adil Hanim. Wider out the red and white of Bilali Sibek. That's the leading trio. They're going on from Sentinel. Tosfer is wider out in the blue and yellow half jacket, just a little bit of short of room. Gulezimin in the orange is in between rivals as they straighten up for home. They've got just over 400 metres left to race, and there's still plenty of chances here. The red sleeves and cap taking it up is Tyre Bay. From away to the right, the red and white of Bilali Sibek now picking off rivals. His favourite Bas Dagudan is switched to that far side but has a few lengths to make up. It is Tyre Bay who leads. Goes on by a length and a half. Now to this near side, staying on his Bilali Sibek. He's getting to terms with the long-time leader and passes, heading for the final 100 metres. It is Bilali Sibek from the staying on Bas Dagudan, but it is Bilali Sibek towards the line. Bilali Sibek the winner. Estuagan got second. Selig Parkezi was one of those staying on late in the day. May have snatched third. It got close for the minor honours.

Number three, Bilali Sibek is the winner in race number 10. Has done that very nicely and improved a great deal upon previous starts to score there. Was really reluctant to go forwards, but has won and has got the better of favourite Bas Dagudan and Selig Parkesi, who has stayed on late in the day. A couple of them stayed on late in the piece. Taya Bay with a long-time leader, who is up near the finish, as the replay will confirm for us. But it is 3 from 2 and 10, 3 to 10. The first three home in race number 10, the handicap over 1,200 metres to close up proceedings at Adana this evening. Thank you for your company. We've had some really top-class action at Istanbul, then really competitive contests at Adana this evening.

for your wagers. It's race five.

Owl Post time. Lining up and moving in for race number 5, Sea Warrior Stables has the race favorite. It's number 2, Hands of Time. Diego Herrera looking for back-to-back routing victories on the program. It's a 3-1 number on 10, Venezuelan Hope. Jose Morelos riding there for Steve Claseris. Morelos looking for 3 on the afternoon. Third favorite is the 9, Masayoshi. It's jockey Jonathan Acasio for Bruno Tesori. In the line goes Brick City. Now, Big Dividend, winning for Masayoshi and Venezuelan Hope.

Murphy, and the trailer is Big Dividend. They went the half in 48-2. They leave the backstretch and move on to the far turn. Hands of Time still has the lead by a length and a half. Given more rain second, Venezuelan Hope trying to rally from the back. Ocasio starts up Masayoshi, fifth, improving, now fourth, now third, and charging up. Masayoshi getting in gear early today as he tries to go get Hands of Time. Hands of Time has the lead. Masayoshi with a blitzing move on the outside within the next second. All in from third, Venezuelan Hope winding up from the back. Big Dividend off the turn. In the stretch drive, Hands of Time got soft splits and he has something in reserve. Turns back the initial challenge from Masayoshi. Venezuelan Hope is next. Power from above on the outside. They come past the 16th pole and Hands of Time has it won. It's Hands of Time to win it and win it by about three in the end. Venezuelan Hope is going to rebid and probably get second. Masayoshi's in that picture. Power from above is fourth in 141-1.

making our way back now to Clonmel. 7:42 race. Got two reserves here to remind you of. Trot one's a reserve, Soft Mint, and that's a very notable reserve as well, according to the market. 5-6 about Soft Mint. A greyhound that won in A4 and A5 grade in August and July. Gets a downgrade today, has been racing in A3s and A4s in the last few weeks. Gets to come as a reserve down a level here. And the market taking note of that. Cool Bunny, you're doing in Trot 4, is at 15-8. 15-8, Cool Bunny, a gym. At 11-2 then, about Trap 2 in a moment. Another change on the card here. That greyhound's been, not exactly been set in the track alight recently. Had 2 months off between June and August. A greyhound that's had a fair few runs between wins here. Last one actually came at Yule in February of 2025. In a moment, 11-2 here comes in as reserve in the blue today. Popular Miley in Trot 5 at 6-1. Good runs in defeat, likes to come from a good way off the pace, look at the run style, but it's got her into a few issues in troubling runs throughout the career so far, and she is 0-16 to date. Needs a lot of luck in the run. Arguably, looking at the form, that was a career best though last time, that's the positive. That's second behind Pop Swazi last time is a career best effort. Popular Miley at 13-2. Seven to one about the six. Princess Katie. And then we'll cash in Trap 3. Is an 11-1 chance. So dog's about to place in here at Clonmel on this 7:42. We're in grade of A5. Odds on favourite in Trap 1. Soft Mint at 10-11. 15-8, Cool Bunny, a gym. They really dominate the market, don't they? 11-2, bar a couple. Clonmel, 7:42. Now Clonmel, the hare's running.

swerving over toward the inside and hampered the two, getting toward the bend three, no more cash. Leading from the reserve and favourite Soft Mint, then the five Popular Miley, cleared from the other reserve, the two in a moment, who slightly impeded the four there called Bunny of Jim, six the back marker Princess Katie, and a trouble there, that second half bend, two and three collided and trap threes come down, five Popular Miley led them in, here's the one Soft Mint trying hard over the top, five and one in a photo at the line. It's a photo finish, 5-1 involved, Popular Miley and Soft Mint. It's also going to be a judge's call there for third, with wide apart Princess Katie and Cool Bunny of Jim. I think the four Cool Bunny of Jim's probably just in third. Five Popular Miley swerved over toward the inside early on, impeded the two in a moment. No more cash, trap three led them up to the halfway marker, one rushed up the inside, and then trap two just kind of ran into the three in a moment, knocking over no more cash. Popular Miley led them in, Soft Mint put it all in near the line, and they go to the judge, 5-1 in the photo.

morning, the 10 to 11 favourite. Truck 4 called Bunny a Jim was third. Forecaster Clonmel, £24.12. Tricaster Clonmel, £43.59. Next race at Clonmel, race number 7, the 7:58.

matchup man in trap two, the 7-4 market leader in blue. 2-1 about trap one, Imazan. Also 2-1 the 5, Chaotic Pershing, in a red hot A1 this. 11-2 for the 3, River Magic. 13-2 for the 4, Sunrose Crash. And 12-1 about trap 6, Pat's favourite, the outsider off the field in this upcoming A1. Racing post go along with trap 1 here, Imazan. He made it 3 from 11 at the track last time, carding 28.78. Best time so far over C&D for that 2.5 length all the way win when coming out of trap 2 colours. In trap 2 today is the Ketchup Man, who also made all last time out. Won here last Sunday in 28.73, winning by some 3.5 lengths. Looking for that first win up here in an A1 today. Another speedy type in the lineup. Trap 3, River Magic. River Magic was runner-up last time behind Chaotic Pershing. Today's trap 5 runner, trying to turn around that one-length beating. And another one who can go pretty fast from the start. Sunrose Crash goes in trap 4. Another one who's made the running before. It's come from off the pace the last few times, though. So 37 runs at the track, and he's a winner of his only previous outing when he's come from trap 4. Trap 5, Chaotic Pershing, trying to make it 4 wins in a row today. He did 28.90 last time, completing the hat-trick. A couple of 80s, then followed by the A1 last time. Can certainly make all the running, like several of these can. First pen position is going to be all important here, surely. Who's going to prove to be the speed of the speed at the opening corner? I wouldn't be surprised at all if the unexposed one, Imazan, was the one with that inside position, but we'll soon find out.

Going to be a bit of a rush onto the corner. Post reckon a 1, 2, and 5. The catch-up man, the favourite in blue at 7-4. Still 2-1 about the 1E Mazan and the 5, Chaotic Pershing. 11-2 the 3 River Magic. 13-2 the 4 Sunrise Crash. 12-1 the 6 Pat's favourite. They're boxing up at Clonmel. Clonmel, they're all in. $7.58 at Clonmel. Clonmel. Hares running for this A1, the Kilsheelan Gallop. Over the 5-2, 5 yards, 480 metres, the Ketchup Man in Trap 2 favourite. Away. Racing out, the Ketchup Man was well away. Imazan moving up the inside. 3 River Magic right there as well. Into the back straight. Trap 1, Imazan's going to lead. Over the 3 River Magic, the 2, the Ketchup Man, the 5, Chaotic Pershing. They've cleared from the 4, Sunrose Crash, and the 6, Pat's favourites. On racing towards the third turn now, 1, Imazan. Leading by a length over the 3 River Magic. 2 close up behind the Ketchup Man. Off that final corner is Imazan. Looking to grind it out. 2 coming hard late. Imazan. The Ketchup Man, I think, in that order, with the 3 River Magic close up behind in third.

0: It's your Monday morning, Bunnings Tradio Commute, Sam Mills with you. Do you remember the 21st night of September? Well, maybe Nick Dacos might tonight. The Brownlow Medal, it could be the first time. Well, it will be the first time he ever wins the Brownlow Medal. What a weekend of football it was. Two of the greatest preliminary finals you've ever seen in your life. Saturday night especially. Probably the best game, or one of the best games in the modern era. There's a strong shout, it is the best game in the modern era. We've got our grand final. Brisbane and Fremantle on Saturday, 2:30 at the MCG. And at some points, it both looked like it might have been Sydney and Hawthorn. At certain points of that game, or both of those games, quite an incredible weekend of football. We will start with Saturday night because it was a remarkable victory by Brisbane getting over the line. 9 points in the end. The full score doesn't tell the story with that goal kicked after the siren. The controversial call with Jarman Impey holding the ball. Look, I'm not the first to say it. It was definitely there. It was absolutely there. And as if I was in that position as a Hawthorn supporter, I would be upset too. But I think you do have to acknowledge the fact that it was there and it was absolutely correct. And the reactions of the Hawthorn fans, not saying it's all of them, but certainly the ones who threw bottles on the ground, an absolute disgrace. 1300 736 736. Is it the best game you've ever seen? I think there's a strong shout. 2023 grand final is the only other one that immediately springs to mind. 2007 prelim between Collingwood and Geelong. That was a ripper as well, but I reckon this one just about tops the lot. 1300 736 736. 0433 98 11 16. So a lot happened post game. James Sicily's been fined 10k. Tom Barris 5k for demonstrative behaviour towards the umpire post siren. There's a little clip going around online of Tom Barris. I think it's from the Sky View, and he's running at the umpire when the final siren goes, when there's still a shot being had for goal. It's pretty embarrassing for him, got to be honest. But yeah, I think it's not very becoming of Hawthorn, especially the family club. And we've seen so many good examples of that footy club this year and the work they've done. And they have really embraced each other. That wasn't their finest moment. But it was a great night for Nick Watson. He kicked six in an extraordinary losing effort. Sam Mitchell didn't really want to speak too much in the post game, but he did speak about Nick Watson.
1: He's a gun. And I think I've been quoted saying small forwards are really, really important in big games and finals, and they don't come much smaller or much better than him. But he's a very, very good footballer. He loves being in the front half of the ground, loves kicking goals, and yeah, he's pretty exciting to watch today.
0: A superstar, there's no doubt about that. The AFL saying this morning that those who threw bottles face a minimum 5-year ban if they crossed the line. So the AFL MCC Security working with VicPol to identify the bottle throwers. It will be fascinating because how good can the security cameras at the MCG work to try and get these fans banned? You know, you've just got to keep your frustration in check at those points in time. That is not something we want to see in Australian football. It's not something that this game deserves, and especially from the family club, the so-called family club. It's not on. 0433 98 11 16. One text coming in here from Kev. Please no more whinging Hawks supporters. Free kicks don't define a great team. Plus, they were there to be paid. Identify those buffheads throwing stuff. Ban them for life. Great game, except for the sooking afterwards. Thank you, Kev. And this one saying, awesome game, hampered by the crowd, throwing bottles at umpires, etc. It was holding the ball, umpires, Hawks supporters, grow up. Yeah, it is very easy to get carried away in the moment. But don't do dumb stuff. There's no need for that. And Tony here saying, Brisbane will be 2026 premiers. Freo's wobbly defensive pressure will be their downfall. Stage fright awaits. Cannot wait. for this grand final. It's going to be amazing. Sam Mitchell, he did speak on the free kick late. This is what he had to say.
1: That if you want to strive for great things, you will open yourself up for all sorts of emotion, the greatest of joy and the deepest of pain.
2: Do you think it was a free kick?
1: I haven't rewatched it, maybe. There were a few. It's probably not the one I was focused on. A couple led up to it and some key moments in the game. I'm sure the umpires will assess how they performed in that game in key moments. You know, the Mitchell's out of bounds one and the Zorko free kick. But not for me to say.
0: Not for him to say. It would have been tough to be Sam Mitchell in that moment. There's no doubt about it. But fair play to the Hawks. Just couldn't quite get the job done. The Lions proving why they are one of the best teams in the modern era. Even if they don't go on to win this grand final, there's no doubt about it that they are a stellar team. Daniel's in Langwarrin, wants to have a chat. How are you, Daniel?
3: Yeah, good morning, Sam. How are you, mate?
0: Very good, very good. How'd you view the weekend of footy?
3: Look, off the top, as you said, yeah, cracking games. Absolute cracking games of footy. Loved every bit, but yeah, Saturday night definitely pips it out of the two. I stayed away from a lot of socials. I haven't heard a lot of wash up, but I'm sure there's, it's 50-50 or 70-30 with the Hawks fans and what happened. But I think it's just a moment. The umpire didn't put his whistle away in that moment, but the free kick was there if you do sort of read that letter of the law. So it's unfortunate. I think Impey sort of panicked. McCluggage just did an incredibly smart tackle. They're taught like that now. So he pinged one arm was free, and he gave Impey the chance to drop it on the boot. As you can see, he could do that in the end. So, Brisbane, mate, they're a super side. That was just a cracking game of footy, and I just think both teams going out to their leads and then, you know, both getting reeled in and things. It was a prelim to Sabre, and really looking forward to Saturday, because I think Fremantle are going to enjoy coming back to the MCG, and I don't think it'll be a walkover, but Brisbane being Brisbane, who knows? I don't know. They are just an incredible team.
0: It is. It's so hard to pick a favourite, because usually I think in prelims you have one blowout and one close game, and then you try and make a judgment from that over the years. But both this time, they were close games, and you can never count Brisbane out. You just can't. So it's going to be a great grand final. Have you got an early tip for us, Daniel?
3: I want to say Freo, just because they haven't had one yet.
0: Yeah.
3: I don't hate either team, even though beat Collingwood, as you know. I don't hate Brisbane. I just appreciate a good side, even though they've given us a lot of worry over the years. I'm going to go Freo, mate, and hopefully they get their first flag and get to take it back to Perth and enjoy the relish in that. But looking forward to it. I think they played the G pretty well. I think the last time was against Melbourne, and it was a bit to and fro as well. They didn't lose. They lost by under 10 points, I think, there. So, really looking forward to it. I think they'll play the G well, given the fact that their bigger ground, their style is a bit better on those bigger grounds. So, it's gonna be a good day. Good day come Saturday. It's the best time of the year.
0: Absolutely. Daniel, appreciate your call, mate.
3: Good on you, Sam. See you, buddy.
0: Daniel in Langwarrin there. It's going to be a massive, massive grand final week. Steve is also on the line. He's from Melbourne. Went to the game on Saturday night. What do you think, Steve?
4: It was unbelievable. As a Lions supporter, it was unbelievable.
0: Yep.
4: I thought the standard was probably of the highest standard. The skills of the footballers were just incredible. The amount of goals kicked. I thought Hawthorn threw the sink, kitchen sink at the Lions too. They roughed them up. They didn't give them any soft, marks. They were getting touched up with forearms and elbows and stuff. There was a couple that was picked. There was a couple missed, like Barras put, slammed a knee on Hipwood's head. on the way down. So there was a lot. There was so much emotion, and it was a tough game of football, really tough. And in fact, I had a look at Mitchell's mark at the end. That was extraordinary. And I thought, how did he bowl over Draper, Harris and Gardner? And I rewound it and froze it. And quite interesting,
0: it was Gunston pushing. Yeah. Yep.
4: Pushing two players in the back, and they fell over like ten pin.
0: Yep.
4: So there was a lot of blocking. They were very clever. Hawthorne, they're a great team, really. They're a great team. And their time will come the next, maybe next year or the year after. I think also Nick Watson's an incredible footballer. I just think he can improve. I think he doesn't need to drop his knees and go flying in the air for freeze. I felt as though Hawthorne played for freeze in the first half and they were rewarded. I just don't think you can win a grand final playing like that. That's just my opinion. Grand finals I've seen in the past, but great team Hawthorne, no doubt. Gunston's incredible. He'll be playing at 35, 36 next year. Mm. They're an excellent team, Hawthorne. But the Brisbane Lions, I'm a Brisbane Lions supporter, so proud of resilience. I've never seen a game like that.
0: Yep.
4: That game change was just extraordinary, and the resilience of the goal kicking was second to none. I mean, every kid should watch a game of that and have a look and just take some learnings from that. It was just extraordinary.
0: Wow.
4: I just wanted to share that with you, Sam.
0: Absolutely. Steve, very, very well said. An incredible football side. Your team is, you just can't ever write them off. They just get the job done when they need to. The important games. Lost the qualifying final, obviously. They've had to go through this way the last few years. MCG preliminary final four of the last 5 years, and they just get it done. They just get it done, the Brisbane Lions, and you can never, ever count them out. An incredible football side, and it's going to be tough to beat on Saturday for Freo. Thank you for your call, Steve, and we'll speak more during this week about the Lions and their legacy, because even if they don't even if they don't win on Saturday, their legacy is absolutely secured. Would be great for them to go and do the three-peat once again, but their task is going to be a little bit tougher, because we haven't mentioned that there is a little bit of work to do in terms of the Lachie Neal. He has been suspended for a game. It will be curious to see how this all unfolds, because it does remind me a little bit of the Barry Hall, Matt Maguire thing 15 or 20 years ago now, a very long time. But I can't see Lachie Neal not playing this grand final. I think he gets off. I think he gets off because, again, it's a really nothing act. I know it's a cheap shot. It's not something we want to see in the game. But I think when you weigh it up, it's not something that you want to put one of the superstars of the competition out of the grand final for. I think he gets off. I think common sense does prevail. I know Fremantle supporters and Hawthorn supporters to an extent wouldn't want to hear that type of thing. But I think Lachie Neal does get off, and I think he plays on Saturday. And he finishes his Lions career, in a grand final, whether that be successful or not. One to watch, absolutely. It's the Monday morning edition of Bunnings Tradio. 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We've got so much to get through this morning. I haven't even really touched on the headlines. 0433 98 11 16. Quick break. We'll come back, get through a few of your texts, get through the rest of the headlines in the world of sport. It's a massive week, and you can listen to it here on Bunnings Tradio.
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5: Gareth Hall here on Giddy Up on this Friday. We caught up with the champion WA Hoop, William Pike. And it was a fired up Pikey on this Friday morning on Giddy Up.
6: I just didn't like the fact that there was what I was calling gurus out there doing speed maps of where and how I should ride a horse.
7: Yeah.
6: The ride to me is irrelevant. That's in the past. But that speed map side of it really gets under my skin a little, I guess.
5: And join me for Giddy Up on Monday morning from 8 o'clock.
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0: Monday morning Tradio commute. Sam Mills with you. So many texts coming in. Massive weekend of AFL action. Some of the best games of football we have ever seen. A few texts coming in. So this one from Dean. Proud of his Hawks. Better luck next year. We'll have Ben King and Zach Merritt added. My heart goes Fremantle. Head goes Brisbane. Three-peat by 10 points. Thank you, Dean. Tony says a huge shout out to the enormous team of MCG groundsmen who successfully transformed the G surface. Yeah, that was quite remarkable. Zook says, unbelievable game, Lions, but Saturday night showed why many fans don't like Hawthorn. Arrogant, rude, unsociable. Well done, umpire, on the decision. That unsociable Hawks, that's been around for a very long time, hasn't it? Worst supporter base in the AFL. When is Joe from Roeville calling in? Well, I've got some news for you, Grant. Joe from Roeville is currently speaking with the producer, Dylan, out the back. So we'll get him on the line very shortly. People losing their head, abusing the umps, yelling, frothing. How embarrassing. That's from Andy D. Andrew says, hey, Millsy, hope Joe from Roeville is doing okay. And yeah, just plenty going on about this game across the weekend. I've been told that Joe from Broville's on the line. Joe, good morning to you. We've had a few texts requesting your appearance on the show. How are you feeling?
7: Sammy, good morning.
0: How are you going, Joe?
7: To be honest, I'm still a little bit flat, a little bit disappointed.
0: Yep.
7: I don't know. I just don't know what to say. I mean, umpirings do affect the results of games. Both teams got the wrong end of the stick at times, but that Charmin Impey one right at the very end, I've seen that so many times this year where as soon as a player gets tackled, the umpire blows a whistle straight away and says, my ball. And, I mean, he's picked a good time to pluck one out in the prelim, very deep in the last quarter. And also that Mitchell Lewis one, I mean, that's a bit, I don't know, a bit iffy, that one, the deliberate out of bounds. It looked like he sort of fumbled it to me, so I don't know. But having said that too, Sam, we had a big chance in that third quarter when we came out. The Wizard kicked one just before half-time, and that gave us a bit of momentum. And then Newcomb missed a sitter from 30, Ambrosio missed the one from 30. Watson missed that one from around the corner. He was kicking everything the other night, so I probably expected him to kick that one as well. So I don't know, it's just a bit of everything, bit of bad goal kicking, poor umpiring decisions, but you know what? As a spectacle, it's probably one of the best games I've ever been to be honest.
0: Yep, I'm with you, Joe. And I rate that. You know, you haven't called out the umpiring decision in itself, the one for Impey, because I agree with you. There have been times this year when that hasn't been called. It is technically the right call, but there have been times when it hasn't been called. So I respect that from you.
7: Also, Sam, I mean, talking about Impey, got 5 minutes before that, he tackled Connor McKenna, and that was clearly on the ball, and that wasn't even paid, and that went through for a behind. And I was actually listening to Wayne Russ's call while I was watching the game, and he said, I'd hate to imagine what would happen if this game was decided by a point. And that's what I'm saying about inconsistency. If you're going to make the right decision, you've got to be consistent and do it all game. Just don't sort of pick and choose. But the one that really hurt us was the one with only 30 seconds to go. And that's what hurts, and that's what we'll be thinking about for the next 6 months as Hawthorn supporters.
0: Are you going for Fremantle this week?
7: Definitely.
0: I'm shocked to hear
7: Definitely going for Fremantle.
0: Good on you, Joe. Appreciate your call, mate.
7: No dramas, Sammy. Yep, I'll talk to you soon.
0: Talk to you soon. Next season, Zach Merritt and Ben King. So that's some brighter news for Hawks supporters. Mark's in Moorabbin. He's a Hawks supporter as well. Mark, how are you feeling?
15: Yeah, a bit flat as well, but I wanted to say, sorry, the voice isn't too great still from Saturday night. I was at the game, but I know it's a shame that a lot of the focus of a brilliant game of footy has been taken away by so many people saying it was a free. It wasn't a free. At the end of the day, at the heat of the moment when I was watching, I didn't think it was a free. But then looking back, it was 100% a free kick. If one wasn't a free kick, I don't think the Mitch Lewis one was. I think he attacked the ball at pace with a player right on his hammer, and the ball bounced off his hands and went out of bounds. We've seen a lot more obvious ones not get paid. But at the end of the day, I don't want to take the focus away from a great game. I mean, Mitch Lewis played brilliantly. After, you know, watching him come back from his knee issues over the years, it was great to see him have a great final. I thought Meek was brilliant. Nick Watson's just an absolute superstar. And the Ascroft boys, they're just built for finals, those two. I don't know, they've got ice in their veins, I think so. But I just wanted to say that I'm sure at the heat of the moment, the Hawks supporters that were throwing the bottles was a disgusting thing to watch. And as a Hawthorn supporter, I was ashamed of it. It's not all the Hawthorn supporters. And I'm sure that now that they've cooled their jets a bit, that all of them probably regret doing it. Well, I hope they do, because if they don't, they deserve the ban they get, because umpires need to be protected. So,
0: yeah, great call, Mark. Really balanced analysis, and, I think, from you.
15: And to be honest, I actually hope, I'm an opposite show. I love watching good teams play in Brisbane. They're a fantastic club, and I hope they get the three-peat, because, to be honest, I don't think Fremantle's been lucky to get there, to be honest. In this final series, I don't think they've played that great overall. They've played probably 2.5 good quarters against Geelong. Last week took them to like halfway through the third quarter to start building. And if they want to beat a champion team like Brisbane, they're going to have to play four of their best quarters, not just 20 minutes of Wolfie time.
0: Absolutely. Mark, thank you for your call. Very much appreciate it. I think your point on Mitch Lewis was really, really good as well. I thought when he took that mark, I thought of Brendan Goddard in that grand final. That was just a massive, massive mark for him to take. And I agree with you, the deliberate out of bounds, I didn't think that was there. But again, at the end of the day, what does it matter? It's all happened. Plenty to chat about in the AFL, but we will come back to it. Don't worry. We do have to touch on some NRL stuff, because there was a massive semi-final yesterday. After their 46-10 loss to the Roosters, the Cronulla Sharks have marked their fifth final series in a row and the fourth of those 5 years that have gone to the second week or beyond. So some massive results yesterday in the NRL and across the weekend. Projectiles also thrown at NRL refereeing crew following Newcastle's upset semi-final win over the Waz. Newcastle's, they were last season's wooden spooners. They silenced the 48,511 strong crowd at Auckland's Eden Park to secure a nail-biting 12.

0: losing to the Knights 10-12. So that means the prelims this week, how they're shaping up, it's going to be a massive weekend of action. The Dolphins and the Roosters at Suncorp on Friday, so 3rd v 4th, and then it's the Panthers and the Knights at Accor Stadium, Sydney on Sunday. It's a bit weird how they have the one final on the Friday and another final on the Sunday. It's a bit confusing to me. Might favour the team that wins that first preliminary final a little bit more, but that's just the way it happens in the NRL. SEN is the home of Rugby League, and it's now the home of the Rugby League World Cup. So SEN will have live coverage of the Rugby League World Cup, including every Kangaroo and Kiwis match and the final series. So that all kicks off on SEN and the SEN app from October 15. It's a very quick turnaround from the end of the NRL season to the Rugby League World Cup. Plenty of your texts still coming in. We will get back to those. NRLW as well. There was a dominant display by the Broncos to defeat the Knights 40-16 in their elimination final. The defending premiers scored 7-3. So the Broncos will face the Titans. A bit of a Queensland preliminary final clash next weekend. Some massive results also across the weekend with the VFL. Box Hill Hawks winning the VFL Grand Final yesterday. So a bit of consolation for Hawks supporters, beating the old rivals, the Cats. That was something at least for the Box Hill Hawks. We will come back to the headlines very, very shortly. But as we head to the break, let's tune into our man Sean Goff, who spoke to Greg from Bunnings about PowerPass Pro Rewards.
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8: Like the rotation of the ball, like he said, oh, I can't find any evidence. And he says, oh, hang on, I'll have one more look. And then as a look, oh, yeah, whoop, there it is. Like, looked at it 20 times. And the last one, which 2 points would have drawn the game, he's going across Lekka, pretending to try and catch the ball, and which they told us you can't do. Yeah, so, yeah. But I'll be clear, like, you know, that would have drawn the game and gone the golden point, or we could have scored off the other one. Who knows? But at the end of the day, you make your own luck in this game, and we had enough opportunities to win that game.
9: James, just from a player's perspective, how was it out there? Did those calls frustrate you as well?
10: Yeah, obviously a little bit frustrating, but it is what it is. As Webby said, you got to create your own luck. I thought we had a lot of opportunities, we just didn't ice them, and we could have stopped a lot of momentum, could have stopped those tries, essentially. But we didn't, so that's finals footy.
11: Controversial umpiring calls across both codes this weekend. That was Warriors coach Andrew Webster and Captain James Fisher-Harris as well on the controversial calls that saw the Warriors eliminated from the NRL finals at the hands of the Newcastle Knights. We had Hawthorn eliminated at the hands of Brisbane in a call that, to be fair, I haven't seen a lot of the NRL calls, but if you're going on about 20-plus calls, there's got to be some that are probably there. But the one in the AFL on Saturday night, no doubt, was there. In the heat of the moment, maybe you didn't think it was, but it was there. In this text, there's a reason why the best umpires of the year are appointed to preliminary finals. They make the decisions as instructed and are also competing for a grand final. So I think even Hawthorn supporters now can see that

0: probably was the best call to be made at the time. There's the other calls that are still generating a bit of controversy. 1-300-736-736, 0433-98-1116. So many texts coming in at the moment on that massive game. As a reminder, looking for an on-site playlist to keep your spirit level up, Bunnings Tradio is a 24-7 music radio station custom-made for the trade and built for tradies. It's available on DAB Plus and the SEN app. So many artists such as The Killers and The Weeknd, The Boss to Benson Boone, Guns N' Roses to Good Charlotte. So give them a listen on DAB Plus and the SEN app. Quick check of other sporting codes. The cricket, a Josh Inglis century and a last over six from Nathan Ellis has led Australia to a one wicket win with a ball to spare as the Aussies wrapped up their 3-0 one-day series against Zimbabwe. Zimbabwe batted first to score 8 for 271. Their captain scoring 81, not out from 72. Nathan Ellis led the Australian bowling attack with 3 for 50 before his heroics with the bat, while Josh Inglis knocked 103 from 102, including 11 fours. So the Aussies getting a victory there. In the tennis, Australia's defeated Poland in the Davis Cup. So they've progressed the penultimate round of that there. Alex de Minaur turning around a pretty disappointing year for him, getting a victory there, and the doubles pairing of Rinki Hinjikata and Max Purcell also recording a victory. In the EPL, Manchester City's moved a game clear on top of the EPL ladder after a high-scoring 5-3 victory against Sunderland overnight. Arsenal, of course, lost 3-0 to Brighton over the weekend. City now the only unbeaten side in the competition. Liverpool defeated Bournemouth 1-0 overnight, while Leeds and Crystal Palace played out a nil-all draw. Manchester United scored in the 89th minute to salvage a 1-1 draw against Fulham. NFL action happening at the moment. You can tune across to SEN Fanatic and the SEN app for that one. Jordan Canales taking you through the action as always, with plenty of matches going on at the moment over on the SEN Fanatic. Bunnings Trade, helping tradies and builders get the job done. Mark's in North Lakes, wants to have a quick chat about the Hawks and Brisbane game. How are you, Mark?
1: Good morning, mate. How are you? Look, guys, there's always a lot of controversial decisions. And watching the game on the weekend, there's certainly no doubt there that, like the Mitch Lewis out of bounds, deliberate out of bounds, all those sort of things. But you have to look at the other way. Gunston pushed the Brisbane Lions defenders twice in the back, both got goals from. Watson did exactly the same. So it does go both ways. They got missed by the umpires. Unfortunately, people will look at the one decision at the end of the game which cost them a goal. But at the end of the day, it was 100% correct. There's no doubt. He held onto the ball. He was called for holding the ball. It's simple. So look, it is what it is. I'm sure the Lions will look back and say, yeah, they got lucky. I'm sure the Hawthorn would have looked back and said they got lucky if they'd won as well, if they'd gone through and seen all those things. It was a great game. Let's not take away from the spectacle. To watch that game, everybody was so excited to actually call it probably the best preliminary final ever. So yep. It's great.
0: No, you're absolutely right. Great call, Mark. Again, umpires are not robots. They can't see absolutely everything. They do their best. And I know in some cases they do need to do better. But I think the call at the end of the game that they got was absolutely spot on, and there's not really much you can do to argue that one. Mark, appreciate your call. The check of the national weather: Sydney, a shower or two, top of 28. Melbourne, possible shower, top of 15. It's Brisbane, sunny, a top of 31. It's very lovely weather up in Brisbane. They'll be making their way down on Wednesday evening. The Lions, they'll come down to Melbourne. Of course, they'll have their Brownlow medal function up at the Gabba tonight. Perth, mostly sunny, top of 23. Still to be determined when the Dockers come across. Adelaide, cloudy, a top of 17. Hobart, shower 2, top of 15. Canberra, sunny, possible shower, top of 23. Darwin, mostly sunny, a top of 33. Bunnings Trade, helping tradies and builders get the job done. As we head to the break, it is time to call for Tradie Trivia. It's almost been forgotten about with how big this show has been. Tradie Trivia, 1-300-736-736. The winner secures a $50 Bunnings voucher. Jump on the line now. It's going to be a big round of trivia.
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0: 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A pretty relatively easy quiz today until the last question. I reckon that's going to stump a few. We'll see how they go with that one. Dylan's in Elstonwick to kick us all off. How are you, Dylan?
16: Morning, mate. How are you?
0: Very good. All right. First one, pretty easy. How many goals did Nick Watson kick on Saturday?
16: Kick six.
0: He did kick six. Very good. Question two, who scored a century for Australia in their one-day victory overnight?
11: Josh Inglis.
0: It was Josh Inglis. Question three, which team upset the Warriors in New Zealand yesterday to advance through to an NRL prelim?
11: Oh,

0: Newcastle
1: Knights. Question four. How many goals did Manchester City score against Sunderland overnight?
0: Five.
1: All right. Now, this is a tough one. How many points did Cole Anthony have in his Melbourne United debut over the weekend?
0: This is a step in the dark. 17.
1: It wasn't 17. Dylan, I appreciate your run there. This is a tough one. This is absolutely a tough one. Thank you for your call. Bryce is on the Central Coast. How are you, Bryce?
2: I'm well, thank you.
1: That's good. How many points did Cole Anthony have in his Melbourne United debut in the NBL across the weekend?
2: 24.
1: Not 24. Appreciate your call. It is more than 24. Joe is in Tullamarine. How are you, Joe?
3: Good, mate.
1: How many points did Cole Anthony have in his Melbourne United debut?
3: 33.
1: It's not 33. It's lower than 33, more than 24. Sam is in Noble Park. Sam, have you got an answer for me?
4: Mate, I'm going to go stab in the dark, 30.
1: It is 30. There we go. Well done. Pretty good stab in the dark. $50 Bunnings voucher coming your way. Sam, what are you going to spend it on?
4: Gardening, something to do with gardening.
1: Very good, very good. We've got your details. We'll plug that all into the system and send you the $50 Bunnings voucher. Bunnings Trade, helping tradies and builders get the job done. Breakfast coming up in your state. 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SEN Vic Top End and SA, you've got Fireball with Kane and King. That's going to be a massive show. 6:01. If you're listening now, you're already doing the work, you're up. So make sure you tune in and you stick on Fireball. SEN Tassie Breakfast with Brent and Lynchy from 7. SEN WA Breakfast with Belly and Goss from 6 WA time. 11:70, kickoff with Brandy and Jimmy. Massive week for the NRL. Preliminary final week. SENQ Breakfast with Cos and Heels. And over on track, you've got Giddy Up with Gareth Hall from 8 o'clock. It's going to be a massive night. We haven't really been able to chat about the Brownlow tonight, because it does seem a bit of a fait accompli that Nick Dacos is finally going to win his first Brownlow medal. And I think if he doesn't win it, it'd have to be the biggest upset almost in the history of sport. I don't know if that's going a bit overboard, but he has had the most dominant season I think anyone could ever imagine in AFL history. And if Patrick Cripps managed to win the medal with some of his performances a couple of years ago, Matty Rowe last year, no one really expected him. I think Dacos was the favourite. No one really expected Matty Rowe to get the job done. And some of the votes that he did get for those performances, I think he's 17 disposals and got 3 votes at one point in time. They've changed that this year with stats now being able to be looked at by umpires, which you think would only help favour Nick Dacos with some of his performances. But it's got to be Nick Dacos' night. There's no doubt about it. I don't think there's anyone that comes anywhere close to him getting the job done. So it'll be a historic night for Nick Dacos. Once that's all out of the way, then we've got to worry about the tribunal and the MRO, which will be another fascinating battle to see if the Brisbane Lions can get Lachie Neal off this charge and he can play in the grand final. Again, I think he will. I don't think you can have the best players not playing in the biggest game of the year for something as little as that. Again, it's not what we want to see in football, but you've got to have your best players in action at the biggest time of year. And I think it's fair that Lachie Neal does play, despite the fact that it's not something we want to see in the game. Thank you for your company this morning. Going to be a massive week. Grand final week, the absolute best week of the year. There's no doubt about it. Brisbane and Fremantle MCG, Saturday 2:30. We are counting down. Make sure you stay locked into SEN. We've got all the action here. I'll chat to you next week.
5: Gareth Hall here on Giddy Up on this Friday. We caught up with the champion WA hoop, William Pike. And it was a fired up Pikey on this Friday morning on Giddy Up.
6: Oh, I just didn't like the fact that there was what I was calling gurus out there doing speed maps of where and how I should ride a horse.
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6: 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That's in the past. But that speed map side of it really gets under my skin a little, I guess.
5: And join me for Giddy Up on Monday morning from 8 o'clock.
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17: 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Good morning, I'm Nath Gardner with SEN News. The latest news poll has seen Labor record its lowest primary support in 14 years at 27%. It's unchanged for the Coalition on 19% and One Nation 30%. In the preferred PM stakes, Anthony Albanese leads Angus Taylor and Pauline Hanson. The Prime Minister, meantime, is pushing for Australia to join the UN Security Council for years 2029 and 30. The last time Australia had a seat was in 2014. 14. Here's some of the pitch being presented.
18: We have a proud history of walking alongside nations of all sizes. As a member of the Security Council, Australia will continue that

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1: The trial of a former police officer accused of murdering Sydney couple Jesse Baird and Luke Davies begins today. It is alleged Beau Lamar Condon shot the pair in Sydney's East in 2024. Business leaders in Victoria are calling for the AFL Grand Final public holiday to be axed. It's after no Victorian teams qualify for the second time in 3 years, with Fremantle and Brisbane to face off. They say Friday's holiday will be costly to the economy, with interstate travellers unable to access all services. And thousands have packed Melbourne's Rod Laver Arena for a tribute concert honouring John Farnham. It saw a campaign launched to raise $1 million for head and neck cancer support services. Farnsey missed the concert as he requires 24-hour medical care at home. Coming up, SEN Sport.
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3: Thoroughbred racing in Victoria heads to Warrnambool today for the running of an 8-race program. Conditions for the meeting see the track currently rated a good 4. The rail has been placed in the 9-metre position for the entire circuit and the temperature is set to reach a top of 14 degrees. Skies are set to be partly cloudy with southwesterly winds of up to 35 k's and the first race commences at 1:30 p.m.
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1: We're in for a sunny day for Perth, heading for 23, also for Kalgoorlie, 29, partly cloudy for the southwest and Albany, 20, blue skies and 25 at Geraldton. And don't miss any of today's racing action from across WA and around Australia, live on SEN Turf.
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0: inside 50. Amos is there, takes it off hand, handballs to Murphy Reid, to Dudley, Fremantle are going to a grand final.
1: Gallup gets knocked off the footy. Hawthorn have got
2: Lewis.
1: It. Moore goes looking for Lewis. Lewis v. Andrews. Ball hits the deck. Lewis wants it.

0: If he thought it was going to be a ball up, he waited. And now, Hugh McLuggage, the controversy is going to be massive. Chance for Westcroft, who takes it away. And that is going to be it. Bounce, bounce, runs to 40, drops it into the path of Lyon and Brisbane are going to another grand final.
1: Well, we 6:01 ballers. You got up early, you did the work, and we are down 2-1 Fremantle to take on Brisbane in the grand final. Boy, do we have a show for you. It was the greatest game ever. We've got to discuss the Lachie Neale report. The Lions are challenging that. Cicely and Barras got fined for abusing an ump. All the umpiring controversy. I've got a big news story, Kingy, which we'll get to, and we are going to break it down. All that for you this morning. Tom Morris in to help us do that. Sam Mitchell has been good enough to front up and have a chat to us as well after the heartbreak on Saturday afternoon. You're the best analyst in football. You've got new merch on. Good morning to you.
2: Morning, Cornsy. What an amazing weekend of footy.
1: Amazing.
2: And it's the best weekend of the year. We look forward to it every year. We cock around with wild card round. Delay's inevitable. Let's just get to it, Cornsy. Just get to the best games. We were treated, weren't we? It's great that Sam's coming on today. There's so many questions, and I think there's a lot of things that he can answer, and there's a lot that he won't be able to answer, but have answers for. So credit to him for coming on. I think that's terrific that you get a losing preliminary final coach the Monday after. Being devastated from a coaching point of view, from a club point of view, it's not a devastating in a life sense, but certainly is in a professional sense. So should be a lot of fun this morning.
1: Saw you at the Pullman,
2: mate,
1: DJ.
2: I went and saw, yeah, well, you tried to get me to sing, Glenn, my man. Pretty good night for the Pullman. Pretty good. Not the gap between having a club stay there and not having a club stay there is pretty significant. So good sheets, but wrap for. The joint was buzzing, Cornsy. As the crowd left, only a couple of pickles on the way out, which is always entertaining. So made our way up the hill.
1: Give you some feedback, did they?
2: Well, a little bit of feedback. I don't mind feedback, but geez. They always wait till they're 10 metres past you.
1: They do.
2: Eh?
1: They often do that.
2: Yeah.
1: In fact, they always do that.
2: They don't often, it's always. Yeah. Not always. That I want to change, not that I really want them confronting a metre or away, but anyway, you get that. So I went up the hill. The joint was packed.
1: Pumping.
2: It was just like a celebration. It was like they'd won the flag. The Lions.
1: Well,
2: it was a fantastic game.
1: We're going to be there Friday morning.
2: I've got a feeling it's going to be big.
1: I don't know if we'll get Lachie Neale this time, but
2: what do you reckon there?
1: Oh, I don't know. We'll break it down with Tom. I would hate to see someone miss a grand final for that, but he doesn't have a leg to stand on, unfortunately.
2: What about the Pendlebury clause they're all talking about?
1: Wow.
2: Are you a believer in that?
1: That's probably his only hope. 300 plus games. Hasn't had a long history of reports. Does he have the same good bloke clause that Pendlebury's got? Probably not. Probably not.
2: He doesn't have that?
1: I don't know. Do you think he's held in as higher esteem as what Scott Pendlebury is? I don't.
2: I don't think you get much fairer if you've won two Brownlows.
1: Yeah, that's their best bet.
2: Yeah,
1: that's their best bet.
2: I'd be hoping that he plays. I hate gut punches. I hate any form of punching. It's just not required. So this was always the discussion. Would you be comfortable with this costing a grand final? He's got a hell of a fight on his hands. It'll be the dumbest thing that he's been rubbed out for.
1: Ever. Swanee's baby too, of course. It is Greg Swan's baby, former CEO of the Lions, good friend clearly and acquaintance of Lachie, and he's going to be pretty much single-handedly responsible for the rule change that will get him rubbed out. That's not a suspension last year. And they're 9-0, I think, gut punches this year in terms of getting suspended. I'm not sure how many have challenged at the tribunal, but there's been...
2: I think two.
1: No success.
2: Two for that. No, for no joy.
1: What about the...
2: Good weekend for the AFL.
1: Thoughts on the...
2: Good weekend for the AFL, though, don't you reckon?
1: Great weekend.
2: Yeah. Like, the umpiring has stood up. It was terrific. Yeah, in crunch moments late in that game, those, you know, the Hawthorn fans are angry, but the decisions are there. If you've got no skin in the game, you agree with all of them. So I'm just thrilled that they got it right, because if they had have got one of those wrong, then all of a sudden you're open.
1: They got a few wrong.
2: Swanee's back on 360 again.
1: Well, they got a few wrong. They got that one right. I thought the umpiring was average throughout the night on Saturday for the most part. They got that one right at that time, but there was some ordinary ones. But anyway, we'll discuss all that. We're getting a bit serious. But what'd you make of the front page of the paper today with the Brownlow on tonight? For those that haven't seen it, we'll post it to our socials. It is a great shot of Nick Dacos in a goal celebration with the word inevitable with a Nike tick underneath it. So a Nike

0: Nike ad for Nick Daicos, who is a Nike athlete. And of course, the thinking is it's inevitable that he's going to win the Brownlow medal tonight. What was your initial thoughts when you saw it?
1: Loved it. I love these moments. I love these bits of theatre because it adds something. Like, I like the fact that they've. It's a little bit ballsy to do it as well. Like, it's a bit
0: definitely
1: of a risk.
0: Ballsy.
1: Yeah, but if it didn't happen, don't worry about buying the front page tomorrow. It'll be front page for 2 weeks if he doesn't win tonight.
0: we'll quickly, I think, forget about this ad if. He doesn't win. It won't be about them getting ahead of themselves or whatever. It'll be about the disgrace that it is that he didn't win. So, look, I don't, times have changed and we probably wouldn't have seen this 10 years ago, but we probably wouldn't have seen Jack Ginnivan doing a sort of Posh and Beck sort of ad for sunglasses in the lead up to a prelim final either. This is a sign that Nick Daicos is almost going global. Like, this is Nike almost trying to send him to that stratosphere, and why wouldn't they? His season was inevitable. So I've never seen anything like it, but my initial reaction was, I don't mind it. He deserves it. He's played himself into that position to deserve an ad like that.
1: He's the most marketable guy I've ever seen. Speaks to, you know, with just
0: he's
1: respect
0: flawless.
1: And clarity, and he's great for the kids, he's great for the adults, and he's just bulletproof as a player, isn't he? Well, you know what got me thinking? It got me thinking out there, everybody, because I love the humour of our temper texters and the listeners, and the podcasters probably miss out a little bit on this one, the 901ers. It got me thinking, if you could put one player on the front page of the paper and one word, what would it be and who would it be? Now I think you can have some fun with this. I think this can be a little bit liberal.
0: I think I know where you're
1: lateral.
0: Going.
1: So let's see what comes in. So it's over to you guys out there. If you want to put someone on the front page of the Herald Sun this morning, and one word only, send it through.
0: I might put Brisbane 1%. That's what.
1: 100 to 1.
0: What are you wearing? What are you wearing?
1: This is my merch. I'm bringing out some merch, some new merch. It's my premiership pie, which has had a fantastic weekend. So 99% of my 100 are through. That's a pretty good effort.
0: It's a good effort.
1: You can't do really much better.
0: No, you can't. And I'm not sure how much you might.
2: Imagine the premiership pie. Games lost traction with the fractions. Guess it's not on the sky.
1: Your pie. And your pie, guys.
0: I'm not sure how my 110% is going.
1: I reckon even with 110, you wouldn't have got the chuckies.
0: I was looking pretty good with about 50 seconds to go, that's for sure, with my Hawks. Oh, but anyway, yeah. We'll get to all the footy stuff a little bit later on. Guts up in the Maldives is alive, though, isn't it? We this is on for our...
3: To get guts up on the Maldives.
1: Yeah. It was great when he said that.
0: He's promised us he's going to come on if they win it, and we will present to him, for those that are just catching up and are new ballers, we are sending him, thanks to Luxury Escapes and his wife, to the Maldives so he can get guts up after... The good fun that we had off your comments last year.
1: It was a bit of a tension between the camps, the Fireball camp and the Freo Footy Club. Yep. And we thought we'd just clear that and be 100% supportive. So I backed them for the flag. I've been all aboard. And I think he's embraced it. And I think the way they are playing, when they go aggressively, it is a great model. So let's hope we send him to the level 5. Are a bit nervous about this. There's a bit of a cost involved.
0: Of course they are.
1: they don't like anything that has an outgoing fee attached.
0: Now, speaking of that, you modelled the new corduroy hat.
1: Yeah, I did.
0: On Friday.
1: Yeah.
0: And I said, I'm not sure about that. I thought we were supposed to get creative sign-off on the hats. And Triple Agent out the back said to you, no, they'll sell out.
1: You said they'll be gone by Wednesday.
0: And what's happened?
1: They're gone by Monday.
0: What, if level 5 ordered like 10 hats or something? What are they doing?
1: I would have more hats for the tanning boutique.
0: Every time we get new merch, it sells out in 3 days. Now, I'm no businessman, Kingy, but like there's a bit of demand there. So why don't they just go and order 3,000 hats? Or is it too much of an outlay for them up front?
1: Yeah, there's just a lack of confidence.
3: It's a lack of confidence.
1: Ballers deserve better than this.
3: They do.
0: People say to me, how do I get a hat? I'm like, we'll jump on the website. No, you can't. They're all sold out.
1: Now, we had a bit of merch at the Pullman a couple of weeks ago with the NFL game.
0: Sort of like stubby holders and keyrings sort of and things like that.
1: Yeah,
0: we want
1: sort
0: of proper merch.
1: Proper merch.
0: Because no one was buying it.
1: I tell you what, there's a lot of nominations coming through. I'm not going to be able to read some of them.
0: Let me guess. There's a few directed to my boy, Marbiel.
1: There's a little bit of Marbiel. Marbiel, and then Invisible. I don't know if we can go. I don't know if we can say that. I mean, he had a rough one.
0: Kicked a big goal late. Kicked a big goal late.
1: Now, you can't have give it a go on it. You've got to have just one word. Even if it is Scott McCreary, you can't have that. there's plenty there. Sayers and Hacked, you can have that. That's not bad. there's a lot to talk about from the
0: there
1: weekend.
0: There is.
1: I'll tell you who doesn't. I really want to give a little shout out because we're talking about the Lachie Neale report. I don't have the audio just yet. I'll hold back on that one. I'll hold back. We've just got to wait a little bit of time.
0: But I'm so proud because we've had a few issues this year of a lack of attribution. And even on Friday, I think I put a tweet up. Sammy Ebbin came on, dropped the big story about the trade between Butters and Marshall and your boys at Fox wrote a whole article on it, and just at the back end they said SEN's Sammy Edmonds said, and I was really disappointed, but then my faith in humanity got restored on Friday night. It really did. I'm so proud of, because I know you're a great colleague of Kath Lochnan, and I'm so proud of this. Just have a listen to this.
4: We did hear Sam Mitchell say on Fireball this week that
0: that is how it's done. Oh man, I was so happy.
1: I think I've got to lift my game a little bit next up.
0: I want in your Herald Sun bio, not dual premiership player, but I sort of want David King, Fireball.
1: Yeah.
0: I'm not sure that
1: that's a bit late for that one.
0: Next year.
1: Yeah, that's true.
0: Did you notice,
1: sometimes when you work with people, things rub off, right? And it's not lost on me that Geordie has got a little bit active on. He's got a little bit active on Twitter on the weekend. Did you happen to read his tweet?
0: I didn't.
1: He got very, very active and very, very excited, and was quite scathing. Where is he, Geordie? He was very. One of the great football matches ever played, and it was interfered with all night by the umpires. Not just the impy call, but many more soft decisions through the whole game. The state of umpiring is terrible.
0: Oh.
1: Hashtag AFL finals, Hawks, hashtag AFL Hawks line. He wanted that out there and strong. I think he's looking for a bit more of a Fireball here, Tom. I'm noticing an opinionist on the way through, trying to sort of shimmy his way in via the panel and now via the Twitter sphere. We're going to have to watch this.
0: I like it. It's a watch. It's a definite watch. I'm just on it. I'm on it now.
1: Yeah.
0: Because prior to that, he hadn't tweeted until September 11, and that was a very positive tweet. Yeah. The best rendition of the Australian National Anthem I've ever heard. Incredible. And then he's, not active at all.
1: And this, we've never heard this before. No. He created this. His own siren to get himself on the program. I mean, this is sight unseen. I don't know of any other panel op that's jumping on a show at the moment like this. It's quite strong.
0: I put up an Instagram sort of carousel last night, and I left him off again, and the Ballers weren't happy.
1: Oh, no.
0: Everyone in the comments not happy. Where is JK? Where is he?
1: That's very good. That's very good.
0: Hey, there's a lot we got to get through this morning. I got a breaking story for us.
1: Are you a serious one?
0: Serious one. Now I'm going into non-news breaker areas. Just an information. No, it's absolutely rock solid. I'm absolutely rock solid. And a few are texting through wondering whether I'll double or nothing on the ride to Brisbane if Lachie Neal misses. So I'm prepared to double or nothing. I will ride to Brisbane.

0: back if Lachie plays in this.
1: No, I've you're getting your gear off that much. I need to get a spray tan on you, right? If Lachie plays, it's a tan.
0: Okay, all right. Yeah, the new tanning place,
1: The tanning boutique.
0: Let's do that.
1: Don't forget you got 3 litres of Monster and 6 Kit Kats and 4 vanilla slices.
0: You've taken a licence with that. You have taken a licence. We've isolated that audio and you have taken absolute licence with what you thought I had agreed to. Hey, with that, just before we get to our first break, in fact, we'll hold this till after this because I did hear some real tension on Friday night at Arrival Network. I want to get your thoughts on that because you've got a good lens on these things.
1: Your network or my network?
0: Neither of our networks, a rival network.
1: Okay. Well, I like the sound of this already now that I'm not involved.
0: And there's been some bit of tension between one of the clubs and our friends at the Sunday Footy Show, so I want to ask you about that as well.
1: So we are
0: up and running.
1: I like when there's only two games a weekend.
0: Oh, you got time on my hands.
1: Start digging.
0: A few plane rides, catch up on some podcasts and go digging. Hey, don't forget to join us at the Pullman East Melbourne this Friday for our grand final Eve show. We will have official Fireball merch. I don't think we'll have any hats because they're sold out, so take that up with Level 5. But there's $10 Han Super Dries pints all September there at the Pullman. We'll be back with 20 more on Fireball next.
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13: Kane and Kingy. Fire on.
0: All right, we're back on Fireball. Lots of texts coming through. Keep them coming through. Just a huge morning coming up. Tom Morris to run us through the breaking story with Lachie Neale, which he broke with Vision yesterday. Brisbane, of course, are going to challenge that. Sam Mitchell has been good enough to dissect what happened on Saturday afternoon in that epic prelim final for us as well. We got it all here for you this morning. But as we scramble our way through the morning, I did notice some tension on Triple M on Friday.
13: Oh.
0: Just see if you can pick up the tension between our man Nathan Brown and our other man Mark Howard on the Friday huddle.
5: That's
14: I
5: the
14: called
5: point.
14: One last year, had the pleasure to call it, and this year Jack Heverin, who's with Channel 7, doing a fantastic job, and he deserves to call the game. Outstanding caller, and you've got it in your contract to call it. So I sit in the back row and I have a great day.
13: There's the lead story. Howie's got
15: yeah,
13: it in his
15: that's what I've got, Damo.
13: Like Luke Darcy used to have Brownie.
15: I do not have that in my contract.
14: That's what I've been told, Damo.
0: So the contract clause, I wanted to, which brings me to my next question. What did we overlook with our contracts?
16: Well, you overlooked the triggers. We touched on that. And when we rated 8.0, I was trying to work out whether that reaches or passes the 8.0. And you were horrified. Of course I was talking chosen. But you thought I was serious. You scrambled for your contract, I heard. Luce, grab that contract, can you? Have I got any triggers? True or false? True or false? You know that's true. What do you mean he's got triggers?
0: Oh, but yeah, we just got to be a bit smarter next time, don't we? If that's the type of shizen that's getting put in people's contracts.
16: Oh, wow. Yeah, it's hard to get too aggressive too when you're good. Doing 2 days a week.
0: So whilst I'm just doing the media rounds, just...
16: That's a very good pickup by you.
0: Thank you. Bit of tension also, I've been told. So the Sunday footy show where I used to work have largely ignored the Lions all year. So if you go back through their guess, not that I've seen a whole lot of it, but I'm told that there has not been much Brisbane representation or asked for Brisbane representation on the Sunday footy show at all.
16: Right.
0: So then it gets to the business end, clearly, and the Lions are thereabouts again, and they're scrambling and sending through some requests to get some Brisbane Lions players on.
16: Oh.
0: And the Lions are sort of going back and saying, well, to be fair, like, you haven't sort of shown us much love all year. Like, and now you're sort of scrambling to get some guests on. So then it went to the big dog. Then it went Tony Jones. So TJ has got quite upset about this and jumped on the

0: There's a fair bit of feedback coming through here. Impy, oops. Scott McCreary, you up. Quokka. And then, of course, there's a lot of Marbure in there. Look, which can be seen as unfair, right? Marbure didn't have his best performance.
1: Didn't have his best day,
0: so we just put a little tune together.

0: again.
1: Marvin Ochoa or Aaron Norton?
2: Norton.
0: I can't begin to know when, but then I know it's growing strong.
1: Aaron Norton or Marvin Ochoa?
2: Aaron Norton.

0: When did you have time to get that done?
1: It sounds a bit rusty because that was at about 4:45.
0: You don't miss. You do not miss.
1: Bit of
0: fun, well, he competed strongly, I thought.
1: Did he?
0: Yeah, I thought he
1: did. Of course he did.
0: Hands.
1: Symbols.
0: Hands.
1: In preliminary finals, he's no good.
0: All right, the scramble for Transurban.
1: I didn't know Mitch was coming on when we put that together, to be fair.
0: And pay tolls with Linked. We're up and running on Fireball. Plenty to get through, as always. Is there any more local footy updates? We'll do that as well. Any grand finals that we need to across?
1: Our ballers, our Fireball footy lovers, our recipients, did they get the chocolates on the weekend?
0: Let us know for Ream, who's running hot this winter. Ream, of course, our local footy update on the other side of the news, which is all thanks to Macca's new cheesy range.

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1: Rattles it in.
0: And there's unfinished business. 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
2: 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Industry groups in Victoria are calling for the grand final public holiday to be axed. It's after no Victorian teams qualify for the last game of the year for the second time in 3 years. PM Anthony Albanese has launched Australia's campaign for a 2-year term on the UN Security Council. The latest news poll has seen Labor's primary support dropping to its lowest level since 2012. And entertainers have joined together to pay tribute to John Farnham in a concert in Melbourne, raising funds for head and neck cancer care. Up next, SEN Sport.
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4: Thoroughbred racing in Victoria heads to Warrnambool today for the running of an 8-race program. Conditions for the meeting see the track currently rated a good 4. The rail has been placed in the 9-metre position for the entire circuit and the temperature is set to reach a top of 14 degrees. Skies are set to be partly cloudy with southwesterly winds of up to 35 k's and the first race commences at 1:30 p.m.

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0: Mostly cloudy with isolated showers on and south of the ranges. Dry and partly cloudy across the north. Cool to cold with moderate to fresh south to southwesterly winds easing later. And don't miss Monday night Chasing and Pacing with Mitch Ubeya and Steve Cleave. 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
1: Shout out to the clown. You know when you're broadcasting right from the boundary line and just in front of the crowd there, yeah. Pre-game, sort of an hour before the game, there was this clown, no joke, Kingy. He would have yelled out, "Fireball," like 500 times. And everyone's looking at me, Hodgie's going, I've had enough of this bloke already. Like, I don't know how you do it. And he's just sitting there going, "Fireball," like 500 times. Are you trying to concentrate? What's going on?
2: I don't think level 5 understand how annoying this has become.
1: They don't.
2: So I would like to raise the bar. When Hutchie gets back and is in Melbourne, I want as many get your hands off.
3: Get your hand off my penis!
2: As we can muster.
1: A verbal assault.
2: Absolute verbal barrage.
1: Yep.
2: That's what I'm looking for. Hey, it's sometimes hard to tell which team some commentators are supporting when you listen to the games. Just see if you can pick up the nuances.
4: Reputation for enhance and maybe more. His 150th creates the moment. Lewis! Andrews! Watson! Watson's got another! Bullets the ball forward. Chance for Meek. D'Ambrosio. The handball to Impey. McClug is
2: going to finish. Oh no, he's going to finish. You might have just missed the last one, just that last little bit at the end.
1: Oh no. Well, it was like watching a car crash unfold. That's what it was. And just the worst way to lose, wasn't it?
2: Oh no.
1: Yeah.
2: Oh no. What about the best way to win?
1: Well, I don't know if it's the best way to win. It was a bad way to lose.
2: Oh yeah.
1: I think that reaction was across the board. Like, if you have canvas commentary boxes across the MCG, most of them would have been in shock. Now, I did go on to say it was the right decision.
2: No, I know that. I'm not going to play that. What would I play that? Suit my argument at all.
1: Hey, whilst I'm doing the media rounds, good pick up from you, though. Hutchie had a wicket on social media. Now, he's not a prolific opinion tweeter, is our boss on level 5.5.
2: So run me through the whole tweet. I sort of missed the start of this convo.
1: Well, Brisbane put up a, let's call it a meme-ish sort of tweet, pretty much on the final siren about Hawthorn. It was like a kid on a bike and it had tipped over and that sort of symboled. That symboled Hockball and Hawthorn. And Hutchie tweeted, "No doubt a digital staffer attempt at humour, but this is so classless. After a heroic battle, a game for the ages, this is poor misread and lacks respect for a titanic battle between two great clubs." Now, this was still up yesterday, but I noticed this morning the post has been deleted.
2: Oh, hang on.
1: So there's a wicket for level 5.5.
2: Deleted tweet.
1: Deleted. You can't.
2: A deleted tweet is almost a sign that maybe you've got it wrong.
1: You just have to leave it up.
2: It must have been a bit tired and emotional at that stage. Done himself a mischief. Delete, move on. But no, we don't move on.
1: No.
2: So what do we think's happened? Do we put in one and one together here? What are we doing?
1: Well, I think that's because very unusual for Hutchie to have strong opinions on social media anymore. I think now that we're in the management of coaching business, it was very defensive of his client, as you would be. The genius. That's what I think's happened.
2: I think that's where you were tracking, which I didn't mind. I tell you who has had an interesting weekend is our man Daniel Hoyne.
1: Mm.
2: How would he be feeling this morning?
1: Was your man?
2: Yeah, he's my man. I love him.
1: Well, you tell me.
2: I when you're sort of offering 100 to 1 and they're in the granny.
1: To be fair, like when you are conceding, what do they concede?
2: 132. 100.
1: when you're conceding a, how about, I'm not sure how many teams have conceded 132 and one.
2: I did try to just debate that with someone on Twitter yesterday. I said, look, the core of what he's saying is pretty valid if you really want to listen to it. But they don't want to listen to it. No, they didn't. What they conceded, 122.
1: 122.
2: Sorry, 120. Yeah. Still a big number, massive number.
1: It's a huge number.
2: It's a huge number. So I'm looking forward to talking to Mitch about that later on and see whether there's much he could have done. A lot of it happened in centre bounce, so I'm looking forward to that chat later. You know what really amused me yesterday? And I know we'll get to Tom later. But Tom broke the story on Lachie Neale's 1 week suspension.
1: He did.
2: He broke that at 2:01. Right, times are important.
1: Check that.
2: Times are important here, right?
1: Now there's a new little tactic that these journalists are using, and I wonder if he's used it. We'll ask him. But Mitch Cleary revealed that sometimes he waits to tweet right until the end of the minute. So, say it's 2:00 and 57 seconds.
2: Yeah.
1: He tweets it at 2:01. So then the next person
2: is 2:02.
1: Is 2:02. So did he wait until 2:01 and 57 seconds so that he sees 2:01 and then safe space and says whatever?
2: Okay. 2:03.
1: We'll check that in. Anyway, sorry, I interrupted.
2: No, I like this. I like the fattening of the information. So he goes with that at 2:01, and then what I like to call, you know when you watch the bobsledders? And they're all running, and then first bloke gets in, second, it's like that.
1: Yeah.
2: You've got to get a story, got to get in. I've got to get in on this story. Yep. Got to get in. So the bobsled tweet started, right? Ralphie got involved at 2:03, and then he's thinking, okay, how do I fatten this story? What can I do, right? First just goes with, and then at 2:36 goes with a bit of vision. At the same time, Mitch Cleary at 2:36 has gone with some vision.
1: Okay.
2: So I think it looks like exactly the same vision, so I'm not going to say it went.
1: He swapped it.
2: I'm not going to say it went either way, but I'd like to get a good lawyer.
1: I think Mitch had a jellyfish on it, though. I think Mitch has had the 7 jellyfish on the vision. I think it did, if you look closely. I had a bit of time on my hands yesterday.
2: I didn't know you had a lot of time. And Xander, who's the third of the breakers.
1: Yep.
2: He's thinking, shit, I've missed all of this.
1: I need an angle here.
2: He's gone and had a steak and two pots at the Mount Erica. All of a sudden, hang on. What are the boys doing?
1: I thought it was Sunday.
2: Guys, you said tools down. He's thought, I need an angle.
1: Ceasefire.
2: What do you tell me you're putting that up? So he's then gone with, I got an angle. I reckon I got the Pendlebury clause. I'll just throw that out there. I just need a new angle.
1: Yep.
2: So then all the angles have come off that. So these three have managed to do 700 tweets between them from 2:01 till about 5:00. Just coming up with new ways of getting back in. Oh, it's hilarious.
1: Then you had to go with, well, there's been 9 jumper punches.
2: Yeah.
1: You're only two
2: have gone to the tribunal. Yeah, done the research, guys. He should be fine.
1: Too good. If you've got anyone that needs recognition for your local sports club, let us know for Club Tokemore, Australia's premier Murray River golfing destination. Pull your socks up is next. I'm nervous to go here, but you can give us a call and tell someone to pull their socks up on the other side of this.
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13: 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Pull up your socks for Underwork Sports Socks, the number wonder down under for socks.
14: All right, who needs to pull those socks up nice and high? All thanks to Underwork Sports Socks, durable, comfy, and built for the long run. Underwork's the number wonder down under for socks. Have you, obviously, the bottle throwers, but we're going to get that and the latest on where that sits with Tom Morris when he joins us for an extended news report just out of 7 o'clock. They're the obvious ones that absolutely need to pull them up. Kingy, anyone else that needs to pull them up nice and high?
15: Yeah, I think the AFL have missed a bit of a trick here. After the NFL approach of the previous couple of weeks, I think that getting into the MCG is still a difficult process for these big games. There needs to be a look at a smarter way to create that ring of steel.

0: or whatever they call it, to allow easier access to your seats. It just takes too long to get into the MCG. The queues at the actual gates are out of control. So,
1: you would have slipped in with your media pass, though, around the
0: No.
1: You lined up.
0: Yeah, we get our tickets and we line up like everyone else. Well, no special exemptions here. Not looking for one, not asking for one.
1: Thought you would have been a bit smarter than that. Anyway, Lisa's in Melbourne. Lisa, who needs to pull their socks up?
2: Morning, boys. The umpires definitely need to pull their socks up. That game, I was there, and you know I'm a neutral. Gossamer scarf would have touched my shoulder more than Zorko's. And Lewis... He just taken mark of the year, and that was right in front of me. He's trying to mark that ball, you know. So I know the empty one was right, but I think the fans were filthy on the back of it. They've got to stop with the amateur hour. They've got to have professional umpires. They have got to train these boys. It's just not right. They're changing games. It's wrong.
1: 3 hours a week. Probably not going to cut it for the contact hours for the umpires. We've been big on that all year. I think the Lewis one was there. I think the deliberate that had been a slight adjustment throughout the.
0: I think they were all there.
1: Well, they missed the Gunston pushing the back for the Lewis mark, and I think they missed a number of
0: which should be a fine
1: attempts. Do you think he flopped?
0: The pushing a player into the pack is, I think, one of the most dangerous
1: for Gunston. Richie, who needs to pull their socks up?
3: Boys, you know what? Is there a less deserving fan base than the Hawthorn Hawks? They've got the best coach in the land by the Flemington Straits. They've got a list that he did miraculous things with, and they were within a kick of making the GF. If you're going to get upset about the rules, at least know the rules. If you're going to kick off deluxe and start throwing your grocery list into the MCG, at least know the rules and understand what holding the ball is.
0: It
1: wasn't a great look.
0: Good call, Richie. And there's a lot of people also talking about the way that the Hawthorn fans treated the Brisbane fans in the venue. And there's a text here that backs it up as well from 593. Several more incidents where food and drink was poured onto Lions supporters' heads. That's not
1: Lions,
0: cool.
1: Nah, Lions fans are pretty inoffensive. I think Lions supporters are a pretty good fan base as well.
0: They don't mind giving some feedback. I can sign off on the fact that...
1: Oh, right, you got
0: a bit... They don't mind a bit of feedback.
1: Online or in person?
0: A bit of both, which is all part of the fun, isn't it?
1: Go on a blocking spree, did you, over the weekend?
0: No, I blocked
1: a couple.
0: Dwayne asked me on Friday night, actually. He said, what are you up to at the moment? It's about 1,060. Just a couple of things I want to just quickly get through. Maui broke their 55-year premiership drought on Saturday.
1: How good.
0: Yeah.
1: How good.
0: 792 says, well done to Maui. 55-year drought broken and broke all Australia-wide salary cap records as well. So well done to Maui. That's a great start.
1: Balls for Ballers will be back next year. I mean, we've got to get you back first. But
0: Balls
1: if you
0: for
1: are...
0: Ballers was one of the most fun things we did.
1: It was great.
0: Yeah.
1: Yeah. So that's for yes.
0: Do yourself a favour, boys.
1: Is that a yes that will get you
0: and
1: back?
0: And watch the Central Murray Grand Final between Nia West and Kahuna. Talk about joy and heartbreak in 15 seconds. That's from Rat in Bendigo.
1: Thanks, Rat.
0: Give us what happened, Rat. Don't tell us. I don't need more work.
1: As long as if we can sort of Google it. Rat, just...
0: Squeeze that in.
1: Find the vision.
0: We've got a little bit on Rat. Hey, Nims had a big result on the weekend.
1: He did. Yeah. We're just a little bit short on time here, so we might get Nims in on the other side of this to tell us about the big victory, huge victory
0: at the back.
1: He had on... Yeah, it was... I'm so proud.
0: Yeah.
1: So proud. We'll get the latest with Nims next. Kingy, every final series we unearth new champions and clangers.
0: Lucky you're with Amy. Here's some classic finals clangers.
4: The 2002 Grand Final, Collingwood versus Brisbane. Anthony Rocker lines up for goal late in the last quarter and celebrates like he's kicked truly. But the goal umpire had other ideas. Was it a point? Was it a clanger? You can't change history, but many Magpies would love to have had the arc back then.
1: Amy, when the bounce serves you a clanger, lucky you're with Amy.
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20: He'll play on now. Rolfs, corridor side, drives it into the full forward area. Up goes Lewis!
21: Get the
20: absolute hanger. 30 out, as good as directly in front. He does not miss. Hawthorne's back in front.
7: Good night for Mitch Lewis. Who was that jumping all over Murray with that mark? He wouldn't have been happy with that. Nims is in the studio. Nims, you had a good weekend. You had a good result.
18: Absolute stellar result, Kane. And look, I'll tell you, if you doubt the power of Fireball, well, go to the Dingley Hotel and you will see it at work, my friend.
7: More surf this time?
18: A lot more. Absolutely more surf. At least I was absolutely carrying on about three prawns. And you said, well, if there was one more, maybe would that be satisfactory? And I said, yeah, sure. And what do? They gave me an extra prawn.
21: Alex just sent in Nims and needs to have a good hard look at himself. He gets four prawns on the surf and turf, posts a pic. They're more like the size of small crayfish. Turn it up, Nimsy.
7: For $7, mind you.
21: $7.
7: Four prawns for $7. What a result. Oh. Tom Morris, so much news with Turkey Tom next.
22: 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Good morning, I'm Nath Gardner with SEN News. PM Anthony Albanese is set to meet with Donald Trump on the sidelines of the UN General Assembly in New York today. While there, the Prime Minister also launching a formal bid for Australia to have a seat on the United Nations Security Council.
23: Australia punches above our weight and we can have an impact on the world, and that's what I want to see Australia do.
22: Meantime, Anthony Albanese remains the preferred PM, according to the latest news poll, ahead of Angus Taylor and Pauline Hanson, as despite the poll showing Labor's primary support dropping 2%. World-famous voices have honoured John Farnham at Melbourne's Rod Laver Arena. Keith Urban, Jimmy Barnes and Tina Arena were among the star lineup, and Celine Dion beamed in from Paris. Thousands of fans turned up for the sold-out show last night that also saw a campaign launched raising funds for head and neck cancer care.
24: That was the best night ever. Amazing. Good on you, John. Your songs and legend will live on forever.
25: It was really good. There were so many good songs on.
26: It was an incredible night. To an absolute iconic Australian.
22: Thanks to Nine, Farnsey did not attend due to needing 24-hour medical care at home. Briefly, the trial of a former police officer accused of murdering Sydney couple Jesse Baird and Luke Davies begins today. And the latest intergenerational report is being released today that will outline the challenges facing our economy over the next 40 years. Coming up, SEN Sport.
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28: Thoroughbred racing in Victoria heads to Warrnambool today for the running of an 8-race program. Conditions for the meeting see the track currently rated a good 4. The rail has been placed in the 9-metre position for the entire circuit and the temperature is set to reach a top of 14 degrees. Skies are set to be partly cloudy with southwesterly winds of up to 35 km and the first race commences at 1:30 p.m.
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22: Mostly cloudy with isolated showers on and south of the ranges. Dry and partly cloudy across the north. Cool to cold with moderate to fresh south to southwesterly winds easing later. And don't miss Monday night Chasing and Pacing with Mitch Ubeya and Steve Cleave. 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
2: 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That's going all the way for out.
3: 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That is a, well, I was going to say it's a beautiful shot. It's a nice looking shot, but it's out. Straight to mid on. It was popped up in the air.
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7: All right, guess who's back? Turkey Tom. There's never been more to get through with than you, so thanks for stopping by. We appreciate it. Live in the studio, we'll hear from you a little bit later as well in the agenda, but Lachie Neal, has he played his last game for the Lions?
8: Possibly, Kane. Possibly, Kingy. Morning to you both. So I just want to put this on the table first of all. Brisbane genuinely believes this is ridiculous. They were shocked when the suspension was handed down yesterday, and Neal was too. So this is not a throw at the stumps from their perspective. They reckon Ginnivan's gone down far too easily, and they see this as a frustrating early week distraction and genuinely believe that Lachie Neal should be playing in the grand final on Saturday. So I'm going to lay out the three arguments the Brisbane Lions could make, and you can be the judge if you're listening at home on the podcast, and Kane and Kingy yourselves as well. So the mechanics first. The charge is striking, intentional conduct, medium impact, body contact, 1 week. Low impact would be a fine. So it's just, it's not far off being a fine, but it's a 1 week suspension. And in 2025, this would have been a fine. But Greg Swan comes in, he cracks down, and this year there's been 9 suspensions. 2 of these players challenged at the tribunal and failed. So 9 from 9, Michael Christian has got right.
7: Who were the 2 that challenged?
8: I'll get back to you on those ones.
7: Sorry.
8: That's okay. I don't have those people in front of me right now. But what I've done has gone and found, this is, I think, more important, Kane. I found the 3 incidents of low impact sanctions this year. So these are the gut punches that led to fines, not suspensions. And there's 3 of them. So Harvey Thomas for GWS in round 1. But the 2 big ones are Jai Newcombe, a backhander on Max Gawn in round 17 in Tassie. And Gawn went down, I reckon, for as long as Ginnivan did. And then an intentional elbow to the stomach from Harley Reid on Matthew Johnson in July 24. Johnson received a free kick. Will Schofield on commentary said you can hear Johnson scream out in pain. Having watched Gawn go down and having watched Matthew Johnson go down, I reckon that the impact of Lachie Neal at the very most was the same, but probably less in those 2 incidents.
7: So I haven't seen those. You're going to have to describe it for us. Did they run at their opponent? So the problem for Neal is there's no need for... Are they flinch reactions, the one you speak of, like in the moment type of things, or did they line them up from 5-10 metres away and... Like Lachie Neal did.
8: No, Gawn was running past Jai Newcombe and he threw his hand back and got him in the stomach. And it was at a ball up on the wing when Harley Reid elbowed Matthew Johnson and the umpire saw it. Matthew,
7: that's where he could be in trouble.
8: But Matthew Johnson went down and was in genuine pain and he took the kick. But I was surprised that wasn't medium impact based on that. So argument one is that Neil's impact was around those 2 and it could be downgraded from medium to low. Argument 2 is that the vast majority of Neil's contact with Ginnivan was with his arm rather than his body, and therefore it doesn't constitute a charge at all, which I think is a bit of a stretch, but nevertheless they could make it. And argument 3, which I know you've mentioned this morning so far, is exceptional and compelling circumstances, which I want to make really clear, is not a good bloke clause. That was what Bashar Hooley used in 2017. He drew on a reference from Malcolm Turnbull. That doesn't exist anymore. So the exceptional and compelling circumstances clause is what Pendlebury used to downgrade a careless bump on Josh Worrell in March. 1 week suspension down to a 3K fine. Now, Neil's played 320 games. He's won 2 Brownlows. He's never been suspended. So I think that is clearly the most obvious route for the Brisbane Lions to make and to take.
2: but
7: now, the most obvious route is getting it from medium to low. That's the most obvious. And if that fails, then you've got other avenues. So it feels like he's got some wiggle room here, a number of avenues that
2: I think
7: they
2: he does.
7: Get this downgraded. If not downgraded, then use that clause, which, you know, you make a good case with that.
2: Yeah, just one last point on this. So when Pendlebury got it downgraded, that was a careless act, not an intentional act. And the tribunal chairman at the time, Jeff Gleeson, said, we take into account this was a careless act and certainly not at the high end of the careless range. So it hasn't been tested, the exceptional and compelling circumstances clause, with an intentional act. So that's where it might be a bit more difficult for Lachie Neale.
7: I'll
2: to
7: let you unleash soon, Kingy. Just one more question with this. Can Ginnivan save him?
9: He's become like Jared, you have. There's 40 questions.
7: Can Ginnivan save him?
2: I don't think,
7: and say that he exaggerated contact.
2: I don't think Ginnivan by himself can save him. I think it can add to it, but I think what Ginnivan says won't necessarily have a huge
7: amount.
2: Why
7: can't Ginnivan come out and say, oh, you did, there's nothing in it?
2: He can say that.
7: Straight up.
2: He can say that, but I'm not sure the player's code has as big an impact now as it used to.
9: What's his record like, Lachie? Impeccable?
2: He's never been suspended.
9: He's won 2 Brownlows?
2: Yeah.
9: This has to be factored in. Can't be missing a grand final if you've been bulletproof for 300 games. And this is on the knife's edge of medium and low.
2: Mm.
9: I think it'll be downgraded. I think he'll play. But it's the case we spoke about. At the start of the year when this came in. So you're telling us if you punch someone in the stomach, you will get a week regardless if it's round 1, 10, 20, or a grand final. Mm. And the AFL were firm on yes. That is exactly what we're doing. So this is a real test of wills here. Do the AFL go over and above and stay strong and say, no, this is 9 from 9. Don't care about your character, don't care about your record, and don't care that it's a grand final. It's a real challenge for the AFL.
2: It's a challenge for the AFL as well, because Greg Swan's the one who introduced it, and he's a former CEO of the Brisbane Lions.
9: That doesn't matter, though, does it?
2: No, but there's crossover everywhere here. Like, if this is round 16... Do you think they're arguing this, or they think they're just giving him a week off?
9: No, I think
7: everyone cops it. No, do you think?
2: Well, yeah, they're 9 from 9.
9: It didn't hardly get. I don't even know if he punched him in the stomach, to be honest.
2: Well, that's the other argument that I made there.
9: I think he got him side on, and Ginnivan straight up and charging at him again. Mm. So I don't think anyone, not one person, I would think.
7: Well, maybe there's a couple, but not many want to see Lachie Neale miss a grand final for that.
2: No, would you think this was a disgraceful decision in round 14? Do you think?
7: I don't think it'd be a disgraceful decision because that's been the instruction and that's been the change.
9: But you have to punch him in the guts, though, don't you? I don't know if he actually did.
2: Yep. And that's the Brisbane view as well, Kingy. There's questions whether his fist actually connected with his stomach or whether it
7: was stupid, though. It was absolutely the height of stupidity for him to do that. Now if that's the crime, that's the only crime, and not the first player to do something stupid on a footy field. But the more I hear you speak, and the more avenues that Brisbane have got, the more I think he plays, and I hope that is the case.
2: There's a path, and so again, the mechanics, the tribunal tomorrow night. If it doesn't go his way, there are avenues to appeal after that as well. So it could go deep in the week.
7: Mm. All right, what about the fines to Barris and Sicily?
2: No, that was for 8 o'clock. Sorry, Kane. Okay, I don't have that right now.
7: Okay, you hold on.
2: It was
7: on the run sheet. Nicely done. What else do you want to talk about then?
2: Just the bottle throws I had now. Sorry, okay. The real hard news stuff. So these are facing minimum 5-year bans, these people who threw bottles. Victoria Police said 10 people were kicked out and issued with penalty notices. There's one 40-year-old man from Croydon who was detained by police and he's been fined $418. So we hate seeing this at the game.
9: I think those people should self-report. It should be offered the opportunity. Yep. If you want to self-report, we'll give you 3 years, but it'll be done as quickly as possible and as effectively as possible.
7: You could see Jacob Mollison, he sighted the guy who did it, and he stopped and he pointed him out. So that guy's gone, and I'll be shocked if they don't get most of them, and hopefully for the good of the game, they do. Hey, I got one for you, Tom.
2: Now, here we go.
7: This is non-news breaking areas for me this morning. But
2: you sure you want to go this way?
7: There was some reports on Footy Classified that Channel 7 and the AFL didn't want to acknowledge what happens if Isaac Heaney wins the Brownlow medal tonight. Yeah. That's not correct. There is actually a plan for what happens if Isaac Heaney wins the Brownlow medal tonight. I can tell you that Matthew Pavlich will accept Isaac Heaney's Brownlow medal tonight, and Matthew Pavlich will read out Isaac Heaney's speech should, and it's very unlikely, Isaac Heaney be the Brownlow medalist tonight. Pavlich will be in the palladium, and he will accept the Brownlow and read a speech which is clearly written by Isaac Heaney tonight if that happens. That would be a first, wouldn't it?
8: That would be amazing. That is a good story, Kane. That's really good.
7: Would that be a first that someone else has accepted?
8: Yeah, can you imagine that, Pav, up there reading a statement from Isaac Heaney? Yeah. Highly unlikely, but nevertheless, they need to have it ready to go just in case.
7: No, they're expecting Heaney to sort of poll 20s, low 20s, and Nick Dacos clearly be in the mid-40s.
9: Yeah. Can you chase up another story for us, please?
8: Yes.
9: For when you come back. There's rumours going circling on the Twitter sphere, and I'll give some attribution later, that Murphy Reid was wearing some sort of cricket box
7: That as well.
9: And it has affected his kicking.
7: Yeah.
8: Murphy Reid was wearing a cricket box while playing footy.
9: A form of a cricket box.
8: Yeah.
7: To protect his groin.
9: To protect previous injury.
8: Yeah.
9: Wondering whether there's any truth to that. This is your dual codes.
7: Yep.
9: This is like the meeting of the perfect story for you.
8: It is.
9: I thought you would be all over this. You would have spotted the cricket box from 30 metres away.
8: I'm not looking that closely, to be fair.
7: So what are your contacts like at Fremantle?
8: Yeah,
7: and it's between now and 8 o'clock,
9: early.
7: Can you make some calls?
9: We're past 5,
7: yeah, it is. Shout out to the 401ers in Perth.
8: It's just very early in Perth. That's the only problem.
7: Fine.
8: I'll do my best.
7: Do your best.
8: And I'll come back with the Sicily stuff as well. Sorry about that, Kate.
7: No, that's all good. Hey, appreciate you coming in. So
8: good story
7: give us your
8: as well.
7: Thoughts, ballers. Give us your thoughts. Should Lachie Neale miss a grand final for that? 1-300-736-736.
8: Just being told as well that a young Brisbane supporter was hit by a full can at the MCG, ended up in hospital getting stitches.
9: Yeah.
8: Terrible.
9: No good.
7: Now, I'm not a drinker, and I'm not one that sits in the crowd and has a cold can of beer, but is this the last we'll see of cans of beer being sold at the MCG? And there's other venues where you can't actually buy
9: it. It's an incident. I don't think we should go too far. Okay.
7: And it would be sad if we had to ban cans, but
9: let's just start with getting these pickles out of the joint for 5 years.
7: Yeah. Okay.
8: Thanks, Kane. Right. See you later, Kingy.
7: What's cold beer in a cup taste like, Kingy? Not as good as a can, clearly.
9: How about we do a Friday? How about we do a Friday at the Pullman? I'll grab a fresh one for you off the wood. We'll stand and have one with the butter.
7: Right. Let's do that. Let's do that with Glenn and the team at 9. Give us your thoughts on Lachie Neale. Also, our other first thoughts of the epic prelim final on Saturday afternoon on the other side of this. This is Fireball.

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6: I haven't re-watched it. Maybe. There were a few... It's probably not the one I was focused on. The couple led up to it and some key moments in the game. I'm sure the umpires will assess how they performed in that game in key moments. You know, the Mitchell's out of bounds one and the Zorko free kick, but not for me to say. I'm sure your narrative as a media world will be around that last final decision, but game goes for a long time.
7: Game goes for a long time, and it was one of the greatest games we've ever seen, if not the greatest. Brisbane win by 9 points to get through to another grand final. Sam Mitchell will join us a little bit later on. Our first thoughts for Cobham Estate, Australia's most awarded extra virgin olive oil. Kingy, you were there as a fan, more so than a media performer. What are your first thoughts?
8: Hugh McCluggage, he's just bulletproof. And he had the same shot probably three times for the night. So he had his eye in. But in that moment, to be able to go back and with just composure and clarity, okay, everyone said, oh, maybe he should have run a couple more seconds off the if you say, look, I'm just gonna kick this. Mm. I'm just gonna take care of business. I mean, most players, you wouldn't be able to get a knitting needle into their date, and he's gone bang straight through the middle. And I thought he just handled himself so well. So that to me, and the goal kicking on the night was a feature. Oh. Mitch Lewis, I mean, he nailed one from about 55 that never looked like missing. The one from the boundary from about 50 never looked like missing. So it was a great night to see such skills on show and the conversion on show.
7: Yeah, just on the goal scoring. So what they kicked, at 11-2 from Marks Hawthorne. They were just so inaccurate. Set shots, they kicked 15-4. Brisbane kicked 14-6 from set shots. We often speak about inaccuracy in prelim finals costing you, and some of those were from

0: outside 50, Mitch Lewis, Nick Watson, Berry on the run even, like early on. That what a big goal. What a goal that was.
1: He ran 40 metres, but it was big.
0: It was just everything we love about football that game. Like, I was just in awe of the skill, the contest, the goal kicking, every aspect of our game that you love, maybe other than some umpiring decisions, is what we love about this game of footy. And I just think the debate and the conjecture around, does the game go too long and do we need to shorten the game, all of that, just put that to bed. Like, the game is actually fine. And I'm not sure anyone wanted that game other than Jarman Impey shortened to 28 or 30 minutes or 20 minutes, whatever they want to do. I think we put that to bed on Saturday afternoon, didn't we?
1: Quick pop quiz.
0: Pop quiz, hot shots.
1: Pop quiz, hot shots.
0: Watched Speed the other day. Great movie.
1: Brisbane kicked 20 goals, 11. If we shortened the game, clearly that just slashes the time on period, right? What score out of the 20 goals, 11 do you think they kicked in time on?
0: Four goals?
1: 11 goals, four.
0: No.
1: 70 points in time on. 70 points in time on. It's a big scoring game. It's 39 goals scored for the game, so there was a lot of time on.
0: Yeah.
1: I've never seen 70 points in time on.
0: So we end that debate, don't we, now? That's done? Swanee?
1: They're taping Swanee. They're still duct taping Swanee to the seat.
0: We tried to get him on this morning, but he's duct taped to the plane seat.
1: So I was blown away by that number. But for Brisbane, I had to sort of scratch my eyes and work out what I was reading. But they were 28 points up. What was it, like 4 minutes into the last quarter or something, wasn't it? It was crazy. 10 minutes into the last quarter.
0: That's it.
1: It was like, this is over. This game
0: led
1: is
0: by
1: over.
0: 28 at the 4 minute mark of the last quarter.
1: Yeah. I think 10 Hawthorne, minutes into the last.
0: Hawthorne were in front for 78 minutes of the game. Brisbane were in front for 49 of it. Hawthorne kicked 6 of the last 9 goals. Brisbane kicked the last 2, of course. So Will Ashcroft's legend grows in terms of big game performers. I just thought he was brilliant from the start. I thought he was a full four-quarter performer. He stood up. He's so clean. 10 score. He did damage with his ball use. The last centre bounce was all him. And we've now changed the rules in and around these father sons and academies. I just wanted to remind everyone what Brisbane gave up for Will Ashcroft when we talk about what Port Adelaide are going to have to give up and what Carlton are going to have to give up. And you have dominated this discussion right from the start of the year. Brisbane matched North Melbourne's bid with pick 34, 35, 38 and 40. And this guy's won 2 Norm Smith medals. The Gary Ayres votes aren't out yet, but I'm assuming he's in front of the Gary Ayres award right now as it sits. And they used 34, 35, 38 and 40 to get him.
1: Timing's everything, isn't it?
0: So, it is amazing when you look at it like that.
1: I personally think that I have assessed Will Ashcroft very harshly in the past.
0: Okay.
1: I've never had him in the top 5 in the competition. I've probably never had him in the top 10 in the competition. Mm. I don't know where you sit on this.
0: You wouldn't be alone on that.
1: No. So I went back and had a look at the top 50s at the start of the year. So yours and Jay Clark's. Jay had him 37th. You had him 45th. Now, I reckon that it would, so call it he's around, say, 30 to 40 in the comp if you want to elevate him fractionally. Where is he right now? Where is he right now? I mean, he had a slow start to the year. And then remember Fagan clipped him at one of the breaks and said, when are you going to get going? We need you to get rolling. And from that moment, so from round 16, he's been 7th rated player in the comp.
0: Well, he wasn't all Australian. Remember that.
1: Yeah.
0: He didn't make the all Australian team.
1: No, so, because of the start of the year.
0: Yeah. So if you want to have the majority, don't have him, say, in the best 23, the all Australian selectors, but... Well, he's top 10 now. I think you need, like the Gary Ayres Award, like some clubs weight their best and fairest for big games and finals. If they don't, they should. You need to put a weighting on big games.
1: I had a great mate of mine who travels by train. He said to me that he may be the modern-day Wayne Johnson from Carlton, the superstar big game performer. The average games, yep, no problem. He's thereabouts, but it's not everything. But when the big games roll around, he may just be the modern-day dominator.
0: Yep.
1: And that's a big rap, but when you... When you

0: final, Kyle Lohman. So there's just some... There's that aspect of that will never really get mentioned because they lost. And if they had have won, we'd be speaking a lot about them. Like what Gunston's done. How clutch is Gunston again at his age to kick five and some big set shots that was just flawless. You spoke about Mitch Lewis. Nick Watson, we don't need to mention because that'll be spoken about. He's kicked six as 170 centimetre forward in a prelim final. I thought Ward's game, when their midfield was getting slaughtered out of centre bounce, he was the one that was able to go in there and
1: he was unbelievable.
0: Turn it around. He was huge. He had 11 clearances for Josh Ward. So a legacy game for him. So just some of the unsung heroes that we saw, but 97,000-98,000 at the MCG and... certainly the greatest game that I can sort of remember. Certainly been there. I know we are a prisoner of the moment a little bit, but it was everything we love about footy.
1: Yeah, it's just so sad that it finished the way it did in the post-match. I thought that the two leaders of the Hawks challenging the umpires is just a disgrace and just not on. That is a poor look for our game all ends up. And we talk about feeding down into lower-ranked competitions across the nation, and that is a disaster for us. The one thing we have to protect is the umpires. At local level, they are extremely vulnerable.
0: So is the fine enough?
1: No,
0: you think that they've
1: not
0: popped?
1: Enough. No way.
0: What did you want? More fine or more suspension?
1: I would have given them a week. Yeah, a week. Absolutely. Fines don't work for me. They really don't. I would have given them a week because I just think there's some things you've got to protect. And the AFL / the game has to go overs protecting the umpires. So I think we've missed a trick here. And I know Sam will see it differently. He's going to protect his players. But I just thought at that moment it created a tension in the venue that spilled into the crowd.
0: Those around Impey didn't help either. Like, they didn't sum up the moment. I know it's really difficult in that moment, but those teammates that are around Impey in that moment just had to say, kick it, kick it, kick it. Like, kick it, kick it, kick it. Like, they
1: had to do
0: something.
1: Ambrosio was jumping up and down. He was
0: yelling
1: panicking.
0: Yell. And there was a number of players around him that, you know, very easy for Jarman just to hold on. What a heads-up play for McCluggage as well, just to sort of pseudo-tackle him and not wrap him up fully. So that was smart. But there's more to discuss on this game on the other side of the news, of course, which is thanks to Macca's new cheesy range.
1: Did Fags make a blue with Watson or not? Question with notice.
0: We'll answer that next.
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4: 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Industry groups in Victoria are calling for the grand final public holiday to be axed. It's after no Victorian teams qualify for the last game of the year for the second time in 3 years. PM Anthony Albanese has launched Australia's campaign for a 2-year term on the UN Security Council. The latest news poll has seen Labor's primary support dropping to its lowest level since 2012. And entertainers have joined together to pay tribute to John Farnham in a concert in Melbourne, raising funds for head and neck cancer care. Up next, SEN Sport.
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6: Thoroughbred racing in Victoria heads to Warrnambool today for the running of an 8-race program. Conditions for the meeting see the track currently rated a good 4. The rail has been placed in the 9-metre position for the entire circuit and the temperature is set to reach a top of 14 degrees. Skies are set to be partly cloudy with southwesterly winds of up to 35 k's and the first race commences at 1:30 p.m.
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10: We're in for a sunny day for Perth, heading for 23, also for Kalgoorlie, 29, partly cloudy for the southwest and Albany, 20.

0: blue skies and 25 at Geraldton. 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
2: Golf Clearance Outlet, Nick Watson is our drive for show, putt for dough player with his six goals in a prelim final. We asked the question about him, Nick Watson, and the matchup on him. Started, of course, with Leicester, changed just after halftime to Wilmot. You asked it for a reason.
3: Well, just the Leicester matchup, he got beaten the same way the first three goals, didn't he? Both at stoppage, he got out the front, and then obviously at goal side, every opportunity. So that matchup was... It's hard when you're missing Noah Answorth, and this is what we talked about on Friday. If you've got one little mismatch, how do you turn a crack into a canyon? And that's exactly what Watson does to you. He's in that bracket of players. You get the matchup wrong, you're hurt. And six goals is an unbelievable performance. And he was too good and too slippery for Wilmot, who lacks a little bit of physicality in some of these one-on-ones.
2: Just a little bit of footy awareness as well. The free kick he gave from stoppage on the boundary line, way off. He didn't need to be wrestling with him at that stage. He just lacked a bit of awareness there. And I get it, he's frightening and makes you nervous, and he'd kicked a stoppage goal already. But to chuck him to the ground in that moment lacks some awareness. But I'm not sure who else they had.
3: No, that's it. And that's what we're talking about. When you get that, when you've just got that one mismatch, it's the most underrated position. We talked about it on Friday. Small back who can defend. Everyone wants the attackers and the go-getters. But when you haven't got one, you're in all sorts. Not easy.
2: And the Hawks probably miss one as well. Like, Hardwick is a star. He was cramping severely and did a pretty good job, to be fair. But Lohmann got a hold of him. So a bit of aim on across halfback is going to make you nervous.
3: Is McDonald on him early? Did they make a change there? Or was it just the way that the matchups sort of they roll and change?
2: And we spoke to Sam about those matchups on Friday. He said, look, we don't really have set matchups. It's more where they play high or deep, and we have certain players for those roles. So at times it is difficult to assess the exact matchup unless you are in that Hawthorn coach's box. But we can ask him that question. Wanted to speak just a little bit about Will Day and what just the lack of conditioning catching up with him on the night. And I felt sorry for him. We all wanted him to play well. He just wasn't able to have an impact, and his body sort of let him down in game, it appeared, with the cramping. Only played 13 minutes in the last quarter when the game was on the line. Like, you want Willett Day out there for 26 minutes of the last quarter in that moment at centre bounce, and his body wasn't able to deliver that again. So that was a bit of a story. And now, I guess, Kingy, they add Merritt and King, and we'll see how much that can help this side. It's not going to hurt.
3: Worth the risk. It's worth the risk. You're in the go zone. You've got to take a punt or two. I thought Newcomb, I know he got 20 touches, and we're not going too hard. We're not looking for a negative, but I thought it was the most inoffensive 20 touches he's had for the year.
2: He's a bit sloppy as well.
3: He just looked a bit
2: free
3: off.
2: Kicks.
3: Didn't he? Yeah. Just looked a bit off. So when Newcomb and Day couldn't be at their best, they were in a bit of trouble. Going forward for Brisbane, so one of the takeaways for me was if he can stop them with their short kicking, uncontested marking game and force them long, they look like they couldn't get through the Hawks. I mean, it'll be similar against Fremantle. It's just an interesting watch. I mean, most of their goals were coming from forward 50 stoppages or centre bounce goals.
2: Mm-hmm.
3: Outside of that, Hawthorn did a great job. So some things are sheer talent, and other things are the tactical, structural side of the game. I thought Hawthorn did a great job on the tactical side of it, but just got destroyed at stoppage. But what does that do for this matchup in the grand final this week?
2: It's a good matchup, I reckon. It's a good one for Fremantle. I mean, because they're strong at centre bounce as well. So Brisbane kick eight goals straight from centre bounce. They're not going to do that again. There's no way they're kicking eight straight from centre bounce in a grand final. And it's been Fremantle's strength. Short kicking uncontested game versus long kicking kick to contest game. So there's the contrast there. Clearly, we've seen them go against each other this year as well. And Fakes is just a bit of a master. Like, he definitely adjusted at halftime and got the game back on their terms. His faith in his players, we've spoken about it a lot.

0: has really come back to pay off, and McCluggage is the best example of that.
1: Yeah, 100%. Oh, you talked about him on Friday.
0: Oh.
1: Do you remember losing prelims? I remember we lost the prelim in 94.
0: Never forget it.
1: And then again in 95, and Dennis, he had the theme that every little thing counts to drive us to that next game and to get us the premiership that everyone's chasing. It's a little bit like that with the Hawks. So many little things, just tiny little things, just leaked into their game and cost them in big moments.
0: All right, our first thoughts will continue on the other side of this with the other game, which has been a little bit overlooked, but it shouldn't be, as Fremantle, they looked gone, absolutely gone. Sydney ran out of legs. There's so much to get through on that game as well, as Fremantle get themselves to their first grand final since 2013. Our first thoughts continue next.
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3: Kane and Kingy.
4: Well, the other game, which has been a little bit overlooked because of how good Saturday Twilight was, but it was just as compelling on Friday night as Sydney looked home for all money, and then Hayden Young slotted one from the boundary on three-quarter time with one of the best prelim final goals you will see to give them a sniff. And then the last quarter was just a domination from the men in purple. 24 entries to six. They kick 5 goals, 4 to 1 point. And they are through with a lot of relief to a grand final, Kingy. There's a lot to discuss. I know you were there. I know you did it. I know you did a walk and talk with your shirt on, which I was a bit disappointed with after the game. But what are your first thoughts as you've sat on this for a couple of days?
5: Well, the walk and talk wasn't my idea. You know I do.
4: I liked it, though. It was really good. No, well, I thought it was great content. I just thought you were a coward and you should have had your top off.
5: Yeah. Oh, no. Oh, no, all right. He's just unstoppable, Luke Jackson, isn't he? Grundy and Jackson was a terrific battle to watch.
4: Great match.
5: And I thought Grundy held sway in parts of that second quarter, but in the end, you look back and you say, every time something positive is happening for Fremantle, it involves this guy. So his ability to hit the scoreboard is unparalleled with Ruckman. He corrected a few of their ills. But this game, if you compare the two games, Cornsy, I reckon the mistakes stood out on Saturday night. And you went, oh, that's not in the flow of play. Whereas on the Friday night, if someone did something well, you went, oh, yeah, now that's different to what's been happening all game. It was a clumsy game. Mm. There's a lot of error-riddled moments
4: early.
5: Just
4: average early.
5: Yeah.
4: Freer.
5: Yeah.
4: They didn't cope, and there was some ordinary stuff. Now, I don't know how they review that. Do you look at the lack of contest stuff early and those that got pushed under the ball again from their forwards? Mason Cox, Oscar McDonald was vulnerable behind the ball. Murphy Reid was really poor. Do you look at that, or do you just want to feel good about yourself going into a grand final? I don't know what approach they'll take.
5: Oh, well, I think their biggest problem is Josh Tracy. He's taken one mark inside 50 for 3 weeks, the last 3 weeks. One mark inside 50. We've talked about this three-headed Final. Monster for, yep. for months. McCartan, O'Sullivan, Battle, they're all good opposition, no doubt about that. I'm not being too hard on him, but they just need more from him. He was the 46th rated player on the field on Friday night. So they've got to get him going again. He doesn't look as physically imposing as at the moment as what he has at different points throughout the season. Now, I don't know if he's carrying an injury, but you know what? This is a grand final this week, so we're not even going to talk about that. They need him back in round 6, 8, 10 form.
4: Yep. They butchered the ball, which didn't help, but it's more the look of it that you're talking about. It's more his aura. It's more his contest. He's getting pushed under the ball
5: shifted.
4: For the second time in three finals. Yeah, shifted just off the line. He doubled down on how tall they were forward of the ball, which was strange. The three weren't working. Ball use a factor into that. But then he's doubled down with Jackson forward, which worked for one goal early. But then it was Cox forward. I just think... too tall. In big finals, it's not often the tools that will get you. But just shout out to their big-time players, Fremantle, who completely lifted Brayshaw was huge. Sarong, 10 clearances, 8 score involvements, huge. Young, magnificent. Jackson, you spoke of. Bolton, you mentioned after the game in that walk and talk. All of their big-time players came to play when it mattered most. And they're through. For Sydney, I do want to have a listen to... There's so much to dissect with Sydney, and Tom's thoughts will be interesting after 8 o'clock as well. But just this caught my attention from Dean Cox in the rooms after the game.
3: What everyone in this room has done, whether it's players, staff, everyone, has united, galvanised, come together to do whatever's possible to reach what was possible. And I'm really proud of everyone in this room for the work everyone's putting in to fight for as long as we possibly could. For everyone in this room, I can't thank you enough.
4: Pointed, I reckon, for everyone in this room. 3 times, maybe in 30 seconds, everyone in this room. Not those outside of the room, in this room. Can they come back? Can the 5 come back? I'm not sure how they come back.
5: Well, this, yeah.
4: If they do, the impact that that has. So clearly I'm not suggesting all 5 of them aren't going to come back. But the impact of their return on a pretty special group that was in that room 3 times is going to have, will be certainly an interesting storyline next year.
5: See, I'm a little bit different to you on this. People make mistakes in their lives, right? And there's some are more serious than others, and they'll pay the price for that, whether it's through the legal processes or civil or even just they've already paid a severe price for their with their own reputations and everything. So I think footy clubs are great at giving second opportunities, throwing their arms around people that matter and rebuilding their career, rebuilding them as people. And I think that's what will happen.
4: Can you forgive them, Kingy? Like that you are 28 points up with 10 minutes to go in the third quarter and you don't have 3 of your best 5 players out there for the... But just... unforeseen reasons 2 weeks out from final series.
5: It'll always eat away at them that they could have been at least in a grand final. That'll never leave them. That regret will never leave the club.
4: That was our first thoughts.
6: Sportsbet, the easiest place to bet on the footy.
4: All right, make it look easy with Sportsbet. JJ, I assume Brisbane will start favourites in another grand final.
7: Of course they will. Was there ever any doubt about that? $1.67, the Brisbane Lions. Fremantle, $2.20. Now, Lachie Neale is worth seemingly 2 points in this game because the line was 8.5 straight away with the news of Lachie Neale's suspension. We know that can be... upended, but 6.5 points. So 8.5 into 6.5 is the line, but Brisbane, no doubt about it, will start favourites in the 2026 grand final.
4: You've had a lot of success with Will Ashcroft and the Norm Smith medal. I assume he's favourite again?
7: He is, but I reckon he's absolutely poisonous odds. He's $5. The next best is Luke Jackson at $10. I'll be shopping around guys like Ty Loman at $26, Cam Rain at $26, and Harris Andrews, who has been magnificent in 3 grand finals already. He's $34. So some opportunities away from Will Ashcroft, but you can be sure the voters will be keen to give him 3 straight.
5: Anything for tonight? Something special for us for the Brownlow?
7: Yeah, you've got to shop wide. I don't mind Shea Bolton to pinch the most votes for Fremantle at $13. I reckon their highest vote getter will only be on about 15 or 16 votes, Kingy. So Nick Dacos will win it. If he doesn't, we may as well shut the thing down.
4: It is inevitable. Just ask Nike in the front page of the paper. Good on you, JJ. Appreciate all your work. Well, I'm sure we'll get you on some stage.
7: Hey, Kingy.
5: You.
7: 99%.
5: Where you been all year?
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4: Unrivaled, the best in the world. 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NZB, where winning begins.
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12: Morning has absolutely flown. 2 hours down. If you've missed any of the scramble, good sort of
13: media angles this morning on the Scramble.
14: Probably a bit too heavy. Sorts. You reckon?
13: Good song from you. So if you missed that, that's on the podcast. Oh, a large hour still
14: Cymbals,
13: to come.
14: Cymbals, Chol, your man.
13: Yep.
14: He went well, didn't he?
13: Yeah,
14: he had a pretty good weekend, didn't you?
13: Well, I thought I had a good weekend. What's wrong?
14: Well, Wizard was good for you.
13: The Wizard was amazing. My Hawks led with 30 seconds left of a prelim final.
14: Yeah. It's good, isn't it?
13: Oh, no. Oh, no. Geez, you would have been nervous.
14: Never.
13: There's a big hour to come. Turkey Tom stop by with more news and Sam Mitchell in the next hour.
15: Chasing, pacing and racing, plus all the sport you know and love on SEN Turf. 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Good morning. I'm Nath Gardner with SEN News. CCTV footage of the MCG is being scanned by the police and the MCC in search for offenders who threw bottles onto the field after Saturday's preliminary final. Umpires were the target of angry Hawks fans after a last-minute free gave Brisbane a shot on goal and win the game. Heavy fines and bans of at least 5 years could be in line for those caught. In South Australia's Annadale, a 17-year-old from Remark has died in a head-on collision on the Sturt Highway. It occurred around 7:30 last night. It's the state's 80th fatality for the year. Labor's primary support has dropped to 27%, according to the latest news poll, a number not seen since 2012. One Nation leads on 30% and the Coalition on 19. The ALP's Tanya Plibersek commenting on 7 this morning on the latest polling.
16: Polls are obviously not great, but we are not focused on the polling. What we're focused on is making a real difference in people's lives.
15: In a three-way contest, Anthony Albanese remains the preferred PM. The Prime Minister, meantime, has launched Australia's campaign for a two-year term on the United Nations Security Council. While in New York, the PM is set to meet with Donald Trump on the sidelines of the UN General Assembly. And the latest intergenerational report is due to be unveiled today. Set to reveal Australia's population will come close to 40 million by 2066, as Australians live longer but have fewer children. Coming up, SEN Sport.
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18: Thoroughbred racing in Victoria heads to Warrnambool today for the running of an 8-race program. Conditions for the meeting see the track currently rated a good 4. The rail has been placed in the 9-metre position for the entire circuit and the temperature is set to reach a top of 14 degrees. Skies are set to be partly cloudy with southwesterly winds of up to 35 km and the first race commences at 1:30 p.m.
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4: Mostly cloudy with isolated showers on and south of the ranges. Dry and partly cloudy across the north. Cool to cold with moderate to fresh south to southwesterly winds easing later. And don't miss Monday night Chasing and Pacing with Mitch Ubeya and Steve Cleave tonight on RSN.
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6: Neil Erasmus on the curler, he hit it brilliantly. Fremantle on the board first.
7: Well done by McDonald. Handballs to Golden. Handballs onto Campbell. Left foot snapping ball. Yes! Sydney on the board.
6: Stolen away by Logan McDonald, who worked it around. Hanley to Papley. Papley snapped it. Got it. Puts it to the teeth of goal. Logan's there again. Underneath Hanley. Trickles it through for a goal. Relentless stuff from Sydney. They're poured on four in a row. Got out of the tackle. Released Dudley Goldside. And he simply must. And does.
7: From 50. Jumps into it. A fairy tale return for Justin.
8: Peter Hamble to Sorrell. Oh, he got tackled. Lost it. Has to be holding the ball. Isn't. McVee kicks it inside 50. Amos bounced off his chest. Picks it up in the end. Wow. Kicks an amazing goal. McDonald from the Swans. Now to Sheldrick. On his left. Now on his right. Snapping a goal.
6: Tosses it around. Curno snap. It's a beauty.
8: It will be after the siren. He's outside the field of play as it stands. Right on the juncture of 15. Leans back on it. It's close. Oh, it's outstanding. Hayden Young after the three-quarter time siren. We know he can be very special, Bolton. This is a chance to be very special again. And he delivers. And Fremantle are within 15 points.
6: Link up play to Bolton. Fumble as it arrive. Has to double back and get it. Gives it to Voss. Hooks his way past Rampy. And Voss snaps the goal. Fremantle is coming hard. A test of strength from Voss. And he's off doing a lap of honour. Switkowski on the spillage. Chapman works it away. McVee to the teeth of goal. Bolton! Jay Bolton out of the square. Bolton makes it a point. And then goes to Wicks to fight in the aftermath.
8: Wheels on to his right. Up towards Mason Cox. Mason Cox has marked it 30 out from goal. Directly in front. Mason Cox. 30 out. Kick on its way. It is Mason's moment.
6: Has put Fremantle in front.
8: Ryan smashes it inside 50. Amos is there, takes it off hands, handballs to Murphy Reid, to Dudley. Fremantle are going to a grand final.

0: After Friday night, a classic on Saturday, you've had time to breathe. 7 past 6, 10 degrees, heading for top of 23, and it is grand final week. 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Peter Bell is here, and all roads lead to the MCG. Good morning.
1: They do. Good morning. If whatever time the game finished on Friday night, if you when you sat down and just took a moment, took a breather, if someone said to you, well, that was good, but tomorrow night's going to be better, you'd think that person was mad. But that's obviously what eventuated. So we'll a lot to talk about this morning, but two great games of footy.
0: It's the greatest game of all. And the emotion, some good, a lot of good, but a lot of bad. I mean, the fallout from the Hawthorn game is there's a lot of bad, and that's going to be well covered, I'm sure. Front page news for all the wrong reasons. But at the same time is both teams who lost their qualifying finals get through to a grand final. So they didn't go the route or the route that everyone thought they would. They had to do it the hard way. Both interstate teams with the longest trips of all, and they got the job done.
1: Nowhere near the most important thing to talk about, but I am interested in over another 5 to 10 years, whether the double bye, that becomes a thing, whether, like, you finish top, you have a week off, then you win, and then you have another week off. I'd be interested, as the sample gets bigger, how that works out. Is that actually the best way in?
0: So the question would be asked, did Sydney run out of tickets with what they've all done through in the last quarter and only hit, I think they hit 1 point, hit the post in the last quarter once, but Hawthorn showed you can still make a charge.
1: Yeah, Hawthorn weren't unbelievable. Oh, yeah. Sydney's probably more around... Well, first of all, credit to Fremantle, whose last quarter was unbelievable. Take nothing away from Fremantle. You just think the young players who aren't seasoned and hardened by that stage, maybe they got a bit tired, and you only need one or two to start get tired, and the other team gets a bit of a run on. So maybe it was that. Maybe it wasn't the scheduling, if you like. It was just everything they've been through, plus some young players in the team. Maybe. We'll just have to wait for a bigger sample size.
0: How good is footy? 13-12-55. How good is footy? And if you want to give us a call, you can also call us on the Barron O'Day open line, because the little things are everything. 13-12-55.
1: You always have recency bias. But I was sort of reflecting on Saturday night, and my immediate hot take was, I don't think I've ever seen a better game of football. I don't think I have. And look, I probably have, but, I mean, what does it matter in the end? We're dealing with semantics. What a game it was. Did you think at any stage in the third quarter, this is going to be a 10-goal loss now for the Hawks? This is going to get really ugly. Brisbane are on a roll, and they're not going to be able to be stopped. And then it just turned, And look, everyone is quick to criticise the AFL when they get things wrong, and they leave themselves wide open on occasion. And I suppose it's hard to administrate a game, but the ability now with the 6-6-6 and everything else for teams to actually get momentum back, and games that were probably in yesteryear dead and buried, and, you know, coaches would find a way once they get 5 goals up to put the game to sleep. You're still in it. Because when Hawthorn got going in centre clearance, they were back in the contest. And we'll talk about lots of different things, but, you know, an underrated player. Josh Ward's game.
0: Oh, yeah.
1: I know. He was, like, how good he was. If you go back and watch it, his game was extraordinarily good.
0: Jesse Darr's going to join us in the studio. As we know, he rusted on Fremantle man, a man who made his name in media through the footy show as a mad, passionate Dockers man. He's going to do his racing segment. He's going to drop in for 5 minutes and have a chat to us. Matt Johnson spoke with Mark Duffield yesterday, so Duff's interview with Matty Johnson will also be a part of our show. The translator of the beef, we'll get the round wrap, we'll dissect the games, and of course we'll preview tonight's Brownlow medal. But in the meantime, let's do this. Flavour Fat High Protein Ready Meals, Strength Meals Co. is the place to get them. Belly, Fremantle will go into the grand final unchanged.
1: Strongly agree. Brennan Cox, did they say that he was fit to play? That's one thing. Maybe he wasn't right to go. I still think there was a little bit of Oscar McDonald. That was a big hit he copped from Mason Cox. It was a big hit. And I was thinking, okay, so if Cox was ready to play in the Waffle Grand Final, maybe they were concerned with some delayed concussion, potentially, with Oscar. But also, imagine if that happened, Oscar wasn't feeling great, and this is a lot of hypotheticals here, but then Brennan played in the Waffle Grand Final with the 6-day turnaround, or even got hurt in the Waffle Grand Final, the calf goes again or whatever, you'd be kicking yourself, wouldn't you? So get the load in, extra week, let's get Brennan Cox cherry ripe, let's see what happens with Oscar, but overall, I don't think they'll make a change unless it's forced through injury or something happens during the week of training. I thought Brandon Walker was very good, and we'll talk about it a lot during the week. The thing, I reckon, that most Fremantle fans would be nervous about, and I'm nervous for the team, is Brisbane's small forwards, and just particularly when the ball gets on the ground, how Fremantle can manage that. But strongly agree. Hey, Hawthorn and Sydney, sometimes when you lose, you actually win. If you think about everything they've been through, about how they, well, particularly Sydney, but also Hawthorn with their age and everything else, I mean, maybe they won't get another opportunity in a footy sense, but I think from a growth and, you know, galvanising and coming together, particularly Sydney, this could be a key moment in their history.
0: Yeah, I agree.
1: The way they played on Friday night.
0: Yeah, I agree.
1: The short-term take is, look, you've lost the preliminary final and you're not playing in a grand final. How can you say you actually win? But if you took a really big, broader picture on it, they were so amazing, both clubs.
2: What everyone in this room has done, whether it's players, staff, everyone, has united, galvanised, come together to do whatever's possible to reach whatever was possible. And I'm really proud of everyone in this room for the work everyone's putting in to fight for as long as we possibly can. For everyone in this room, I can't thank you enough.
0: There's Dean Cox talking to the group post-match. I don't look at it like Kane. Kane was looking at it earlier before he came in, saying that it was a pointed conversation about the guys
1: pointed
0: who weren't
1: by
0: in
1: saying,
0: the
1: yeah, okay. Now, I don't agree with that.
0: I think Dean Cox is getting around those players. Yep. Another one for you. I've got Mason Cox has been and will be significant in the next week.
1: Agree. He has moments in big games. And look, you have a look at the stats and they don't look amazing, but some of his ruck work late was good.
0: I thought it was significant, his ruck work.
1: And the big clunk yep. and goal, which he's always shown ability to do, particularly in big games. If he could do even one of those next week at a crucial time, that's doing his job.
0: He's almost the most reliable 30-metre dead-in-front kick for goal in the competition.
1: That's his distance, isn't it? He just sort of pokes at it, but it's pretty straight. Which is remarkable, given that, you know, he didn't play the game as a kid and only came to the game late. Here's one, and I'm not subscribing to this, but I reckon it'll be a thing. If Lachie Neale gets off, cue the conspiracy theories and comments around Greg Swan at the AFL. just get ready for that.
0: Strongly agree there'll be a conspiracy theory claims, but he'll have nothing to say about it. He'll have nothing to do with it.
1: You can just see it coming, though.
0: He brought the rule in.
1: Yeah.
0: He brought the punch behind play in. He was the one who came in and said, we can't be having that in our game at the start of the year.
1: Do you see him getting off?
0: Yeah, I do.
1: Under what? Under what? The exceptional circumstances?
0: I don't reckon he punches him in the stomach.
1: You reckon he gets him in the arm?
0: I reckon he gets him in the arm. The arm comes across. I reckon the forearm gets him in the hip and the rest of the arm
1: really
0: goes.
1: Can't really tell, can
0: no,
1: you?
0: No, it's not great vision, but why put yourself in that position?
1: Yeah, silly, brain fade.
0: But I can see him getting off, and then I can see the good man tax. 320 games, 2 Brownlows.
1: Yeah.
0: No, it's a grand final, Pendlebury got off.
1: If he punches him in the guts, if it's actually in the guts, do you think that there's any chance he gets downgraded to... it's medium impact to low, do you think? Or is it the other one, the exceptional circumstances?
0: There's a bit of both, to be honest.
1: It's a fairly strong precedent, though, isn't it?
0: Like, they have to. So they've got to prove, if they go to tribunal, that he didn't punch him in the guts. Now, the vision is not conclusive.
1: Yeah.
0: But that's what I reckon they'll go for, and they will then say, and by the way, while we've got you, the exceptional circumstance. So they might play a two-card trick on this. But what are your thoughts? Do you think he'll get off?
1: I think he's got a number of really strong arguments. Mm. Do you know what I'd like, though? I know this is not how the technicalities of the law go. I wouldn't have a huge problem. I'm going to get shouted down for this. If he plays, yeah, and they just say, we're not comfortable a player missing a grand final for that.
0: Yeah. And if I was Fremantle, I know it's going to sound really silly again, I'd almost want him to play.
1: I get that psychology. I do.
0: All righty. I've got one for you.
1: Okay. Why not get a go?
0: Oh, your turn. No.
1: Keep rolling. You're on a roll.
0: Nick Dacos will break through the 50-vote barrier tonight's Brownlow medal.
1: Disagree. I think mid to high 40s.
0: 45's the record, Patrick Cripps.
1: Yeah, mid to
0: 109 high 40s. Votes he's had Nick Dacos in a Brownlow and never won one.
1: Well, you know,
0: in 4 years.
1: My outlandish take earlier this year that I still think he's going to win four. So after tonight, he'll only have three more to get.
0: Sorry, this is his fifth year, man.
1: I know. That's scary. What I'm saying.
0: Good on him. I hope he's got a good speech. And we're going to have him on the show tomorrow at 10 to 8. I think 10 to 8 tomorrow morning, Nick Dacos, because I've said the Brownlow medalist will be on our show tomorrow. We've factored in. We've done the promos. Nick Dacos is joining the show tomorrow morning.
1: With Ben King going to Hawthorn.
0: If it's not him, it'll be Isaac Heaney.
1: With Ben King going to Hawthorn.
3: Oh, boy.
1: Marbior might need to look elsewhere.
0: Yeah, agree. Strongly agree. It was a tough watch.
1: Yeah, I mean, it's one game.
0: No.
1: And he didn't play well. But look, where's he going to play in that forward line?
0: He's the first one out. Yeah. Mitch Lewis was very good.
1: Yeah.
0: If you'd said to me, Nick Watson 6, Jack Gunston 5, Mitch Lewis 4, and they lose the game, would you think you needed to go into some sort of...
1: Well, on that one, here's another one.
0: Okay, you're on a roll.
1: Have you ever seen a game where there were so many outstanding individual performances?
0: Yeah.
1: High scoring does it too. You're like, exactly what you're just saying.
0: Unbelievable.
1: How's Kai Lohmann's going?
0: Oh, well, second half.
1: Just stunk it up, couldn't
0: Hugh
1: get
0: McCuggage?
1: Near
0: it. Yeah, fantastic. Hey, I don't know, we're going to talk about that free kick in a moment. Well, I'm going to run something past you. I'm going to flip it over to yesterday's Waffle Grand Final. Okay?
1: Ooh.
0: Now, I know it's going to be hard for you because you wouldn't have watched it, this part of the game, the Grand Final.

0: was a pretty ordinary game, but I'm going to put this, I know you were here. Goal umpire of the year in the Waffle was Cadman Cockliffe.
1: What a name.
0: And yesterday, Neve Worthy, young lady, young female goal umpire.
1: Two good names.
0: Were the two outstanding performers of yesterday's grand final. No reviews, because they don't have them in Waffle. No reviews. Quick decisions. Every decision was right. I'm going to tell you now, I made very close call. Amazing. And some of the, you know, quick kicks across goal and they scamp it across. Their fitness, their agility on their toes. I know people are going to go, ah, it's a goal umpire. I'm telling you now, we have goal umpire issues in the AFL because they overthink things. They've got the review. The ball goes over the post. They can't tell. It's a cock up completely. Those two young goal umpires who umpired the Waffle Grand Final yesterday, to a man and a woman, were the star performers yesterday.
1: Well, I must admit that I don't spend a lot of time looking at that, but there was not one moment where I thought, oh, I'm not sure that was a point, or oh, I'm not sure that was the right
0: call. No disputes. So, yeah, they just got on with it. Quick decisions.
1: Didn't notice it at all.
0: Fast. And I got out, and there was one part where I actually was texting Dean Margetts or Brett Roseberry, when did goal umpires stop keeping the score? Like going to the notepad and writing the scoring? Because I watched Neve once. She didn't go to the score. But as soon as the ball left the area, out came the...
1: That's when they do it. Is that really necessary, though?
0: No.
1: Is that just one job that you can just get rid of?
0: Well, it's like the ball up. So we've gone to the ball up. So goal umpires come to the middle of the ground, and they've done it for years.
1: Oh,
0: they hold the note right in front of their face high. When was the last time you marked something high with your pen and paper?
1: Yeah, that's a good point.
0: You know what I mean? It's very high and awkward. But anyway, hats off to Neve and Cam. Great job.
1: It's a bit of pomp and ceremony, that, isn't it? Hey, 100%. Everybody, look at us. Yeah. We are doing the score.
0: And then they waved the flag to go, confirmed.
1: Yeah.
0: Anyway, well done to both of them.
1: Would they be disappointed if that responsibility was taken away from them?
0: Yeah.
1: You think? Would they like it?
0: Yeah, I think so.
1: I just
0: well, they're the official
1: reason.
0: They're the official scorekeepers.
1: Yeah, I guess the scoreboard occasionally get it wrong.
0: Occasionally? They get it wrong. Because they're only people. Hey, one more for you too. I'm going to play this again coming out of the Waffle Grand Final. I'm going to play this and I'm going to give you get your response. Jack Sears was the Peel Thunder captain who received the up and spoke on behalf of the team. This is 30 seconds of the best premiership winning speech. He covered all areas, no notes. This was elite areas from a young man on a big stage surrounded by AFL talent and AFL-listed players to perform this winning speech. Jack Sears, yesterday, take a bow.
2: To the whole Peel community, the Peel Club, CEO Daniel Bandy, President Brad Dean, Sammy Skinner and Adam Reid, obviously thank you very much for everything you do for this club. To all the fans that came out today, we thank you for coming. You're a huge support to us, so thanks for coming out today. And finally, to our boys, it's been a whole squad mentality. We've got two whole squads that got us into this opportunity to win the flag today. So it's a whole squad, but to our boys, we've done it. We did it. I could be prouder of all of you. Cheers. Go Thunder.
1: Impressive.
0: Very impressive.
1: Adam Reid spoke well.
0: He did.
1: Well.
0: So hats off to Jack Sears as well. You got any more? Because I've got one more.
1: Okay, one more.
0: I've got one more. On Saturday morning, tuning in to SEN WA off the bench, Tim Gossage was the happiest man in town.
3: I had a few texts out of Perth this morning lobbying for old mate Tim Gossage, the Cora Senator, to come to Melbourne.
4: Before. He's not going down the Cora Senator!
3: For the Dockers game, because he's very passionate about the job they've done over in Perth commentating all year.
5: They have called well.
3: It is a little tricky at the business end, as you know, when the interstate teams are involved, and we've got two calls already of the game picks.
5: So can you squeeze him in, or has he missed the rotation?
3: No, it did.
5: Or did you just look at the flight that was going to cost him to get him here?
3: Well, it was all of that. But
5: that would have been built in for sure.
3: We got to work last night about 5 o'clock, and Dockers Radio will be on next weekend with Goss and Peter Bell. But we're flying Tim in, so he'll be here for the week. He'll do breakfast, thanks to Cinepec. Well done to Tim and the team.
5: Breakfast.
3: Great supporters of the Fremantle Dockers, so...
0: Here we go. Hey, you and me, brother.
1: How good. So it'll be us two.
0: Yes, you and me
1: Special call.
0: Sitting in the crowd somewhere. We'll find a spot.
1: Well, mate, make sure there's no long pre-match.
0: No.
1: Because I'm doing cashies. I'm not doing cashies.
0: No.
1: Everything will be declared to the tax office.
0: I will take care of the preview. Doesn't matter how long it goes for, I'll be finding

0: Ways. We're going over the grand final, so thank you for those who pushed our barra over there. I'm very proud to be representing the team. So are you, Belly.
1: Yeah.
0: And on behalf of all of us here at breakfast and all of us in the AFL Nation commentary that we've done all year, we're flying the flag. So there's going to be three calls, as Hutchie mentioned. Make sure you tune in to the absolute one-eyed call that will be Fremantle, win, lose or draw. Can't wait.
1: Can't wait. We might be in the Great Southern Stand or whatever.
0: Anywhere. We'll be in the Ponsford Stand.
1: That's right. We'll make it work.
0: 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This is Belly and Goss Grand Final Week. We're going to talk more about Friday night's game, Saturday night's game. Was it a free kick against Jarman Impey? All that and more still to come. And you can get involved. 0487 736 736. Frio on the way to the MCG.
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1: 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We'll get some news. Come back. We'll give a sports update. Jesse Dart is in the studio talking all things local racing, but also mad passionate Frio man. He's going to the GF as well. All that and more still to come. This is Bally and Goss, Monday morning grand final.
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5: Signet Power Banks, making SEN News headlines. Labor's primary support has dropped to 27%, according to the latest news poll, a number not seen since 2012. Despite this, in a three-way contest, Anthony Albanese remains the preferred PM. The trial of a former police officer accused of murdering Sydney couple Jesse Baird and Luke Davies begins today. And the latest intergenerational report is due to be unveiled today. It's set to reveal Australia's population will come close to 40 million people by 2066, as Australians live longer but have fewer children. Up next, sen.com.au sport.
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7: Thoroughbred racing in Victoria heads to Warrnambool today for the running of an 8-race program. Conditions for the meeting see the track currently rated a good 4. The rail has been placed in the 9-metre position for the entire circuit and the temperature is set to reach a top of 14 degrees. Skies are set to be partly cloudy with southwesterly winds of up to 35 k's and the first race commences at 1:30 p.m.

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2: We're in for a sunny day for Perth, heading for 23. Also for Kalgoorlie, 29. Partly cloudy for the southwest and Albany, 20. Blue skies and 25 at Geraldton. And don't miss any of today's racing action from across WA and around Australia, live on SEN Turf.

0: 7 o'clock. After 7 o'clock, we are going to go Ubuntu on Fremantle's Friday night fixture and also Saturday night's classic game as well. We'll hear from Matt Johnson. Mark Duffield went one-on-one with him yesterday. 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
1: Good morning, gents. Good morning, Belly.
2: Before we do the sports update, let's do the Chris update. Are you coming or what's going on? You're on.
1: Yeah.
0: Hey!
1: Here we go. The breakfast boys.
2: Hey! You driving across?
1: I managed to book flights, luckily.
0: When are you going over?
1: Friday after the show and then coming back Monday.
0: Oh, how good. Yeah, fantastic. Right. Coming back Monday when?
1: Just whenever.
0: So where are you producing Mondays?
1: Oh, we'll figure that out. We'll cross that bridge when we come to
0: really?
1: It.
0: Really? Yeah. Okay, who'd you run that by?
1: Everybody.
0: Okay, get him.
1: Nick. Nick's going to be over there as well.
0: Trouble looming.
1: Josh Inglis has scored his second ODI century to help Australia claim a dramatic one-wicket win over Zimbabwe with a ball to spare. Nathan Ellis also playing a key role, posting his highest ODI score with an unbeaten 36 from 44 deliveries. As we've touched on, but just in case you're just waking up, Lachie Neale has been handed a one-match ban, but the Lions are challenging that. And in the Premier League last night, we saw Manchester United draw with Fulham. We saw Manchester City beat Sunderland 5-3. And earlier in the weekend, Spurs went down 3-2 to Aston Villa.

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1: Now, Jess, are you going to the grand final?
2: Unfortunately, no.
1: What, why, Del?
2: My mummy only has about $5. And
1: $500. Do you like to go to the grand final?
2: Well, it's always been a dream.
1: Jess, over listen here. Up.
3: This is important.
1: Because Jess, you've been... stop kicking the bloody table, Jess. Because you've been so good and kind to the footy show, we are going to give you, Mum and Dad, a ticket to go to the grand final.
4: How good.
0: Way back when our little fella, Jesse Dart, of course, went rogue, went famous in a street talk, then got shipped over to to Melbourne to appear on the footy show when it was in its prime. Good morning to you. Bring back memories?
5: Certainly does.
0: Your voice hasn't changed at all.
5: No, quite either, guys.
0: What about that? Do you remember those moments? And do you get reminded of those moments often?
5: I do. One thing I always get asked about that was, did I know going in beforehand? Because listening back to it, it does kind of sound scripted, but it very much wasn't. It was that was my genuine reaction as a 6-year-old being told they were going to the AFL.
0: 6-year-old. How old are you now, Jess?
5: I've got to remember, 25.
0: Wow.
4: And which grand... Sorry, I can't do the math. Which grand final was that?
5: Geelong Port.
0: It was a terrible grand final.
5: I look at it as a historic grand final. That's the positive spin I put on it.
0: Again, I know you're rusted on Fremantle, man. How are you feeling Friday night? One, where did you watch it? How did you behave? And I'm assuming you're going over.
5: Yes, I watched it at home. Behaved probably as well as could have been hoped in that first three quarters. And yes, I'll be going over for the big one.
4: When did you start to believe? Was it the Hayden Young goal or was it before that?
5: It was the Young goal. It reminded me a lot of Jordan Clark's goal in the home and away season against Sydney, where it was just a case of something's finally gone right and, you know, you can work with that momentum.
0: You're a great... So, again, do you believe making grand final is... this is only the second one for a middle of Monday. There's a rusted-on Fremantle fan. And now you're going across. Are you allowed to share how you're getting over to the... How did you get a ticket to the game? Did you go into a ballot or how did you get in?
5: I was a P1 member for the draw, so I managed to skip the ballot, which was very, very fortunate.
4: Okay. I have a little bit of skip the ballot.
0: How do you skip ballots?
5: Yeah. So P1, you go into the ballot, but you're guaranteed a ticket. So it's a bit of like a dog and pony show for the purpose of getting
4: the dogger and pony show, hopefully, on Saturday.
0: Correct. Exactly right. Do you believe? Do you believe this is the year?
5: I don't think we've ever had a team, and with respect, Belly, to the size that you played in as well, I don't think we've ever had a team this capable and this special. This feels like their time.
0: Did you watch Saturday night's game?
5: Yeah.
0: Did you think, wow, whoever won that game, they were going to be hard to beat on grand final day, or were you still believing?
5: Still believing. I didn't really have a preference of which side we would play. I was asked this constantly after Friday night, but... And whoever we were going to play out of the Hawks and Lions was going to be a very difficult game. I'm just really glad that it was four quarters of, you know, grueling street fight football to get to that point.
0: Yeah. Hey, mate, we're glad you come in. We're going to get our focus on your racing segment. Thanks to ozrace.com.au and described on our rundown as footy show royalty. How many games? I mean, I know you're not 90 years of age. How old are you again? 20?
5: 25.
0: 25. How many games do you miss? You go to nearly every game, watch every game, you do a podcast, you are fairly rusted. Does your week get determined by wins and losses?
5: It can. More so particularly heartbreaking losses than big kind of uplifting wins. I think that's just how it goes with sport. You feel the losses probably more than you feel the wins, which is kind of what I'm worried about for Saturday.
0: All right, we're going to talk racing with you next. We're going to play that intro again. A lot of people are asking, was that really Jesse Dart? So this is what year?
5: 2007.
0: So you got flown over after doing street talk here.
5: Yep.
0: And they loved you and you were a hit. Sam got you here and you talked about Chris Connolly and John Worsfold and all that. We might find that as well. And then you got flown over and appeared on the set as a 6-year-old.
5: Yep.
0: And you were gifted tickets to the grand final by Sam Newman. I think, was that Gary Lyon who was...
5: Yes.
0: Talking?
5: This was the second time I went over.
0: This is the second time you went over?
5: So I went over probably a fortnight after the street talk, so probably July.
0: Okay.
5: And then this was the second time.
0: Rightio. So here it is here. There's our man Jesse Dart, all those years ago, 2007, appearing on the footy show as a 6-year-old.
1: Now, Jess, are you going to the grand final?
2: Unfortunately, no.
1: What, why, Del?
2: My mummy only has about $5. And $500.
1: Do you like to go to the grand final?
2: Well, it's always been a dream.
1: Jess, over listen here. Up.
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0: right around Western Australia. It's Bally and Goss for breakfast.
1: Yeah? No, not the duck. Not the duck. Obviously, it's the duck.
2: What about the Dockers? How are they going, Jess?
3: Well, I think they're being helpful with the players and the team, especially when Chris Conley was like, he's like telling the players to like run off of their opponents, except the opponents like coming straight onto them and marking the ball. So I don't think Chris Conley should be sacked. The Eagles, well, they need to get up there too because the Eagles being sacked down. John Wall's ball, he's hardly doing good. But the Kiss team is just going floating,
4: floating,
3: down, down, down.
4: Great memories.
5: This is becoming a bit of a humiliation, Richard.
4: Oh, no, well, hey, you were out there, mate. We love it. We love it. And our listeners do too, mate. Jesse Dart is here for ozrace.com.au. Footy show royalty off to the grand final, and he's a rusted on Fremantle man, but he also knows a lot about racing.
2: Yeah, and let's talk about the Tap Touch Stakes, Jesse.
5: Great race. Brilliant way to creep closer to the end of the Belmont Carnival. Correct choice in the end, outpointing to Darty, who we've talked about frequently on this program as one of the horses of the winter. They pretty much made their runs together. The leaders dropped off pretty quickly. It became a two-horse war down the straight. And happily for Peter's Investments, who had a bit of a nearly weekend across the board, they got the win in the Perth feature. A nice win for Correct Choice. And Joey has a party as well, who doesn't always get big-time opportunities, certainly not in on winnable rides. And he's done very well. He gets the job done. So good result all round.
2: Yes, well done to all concerned there. What about the Boulder Cup?
5: Nice race up there in the Goldfields yesterday. It was the Jester's Son for apprentice Zephan Johnston-Porter and Helen Harding claiming the win. Great ride too. He has to angle out and get Satino out of his way at the point of the straight. Does so, gets into clear running. Another race where all the main chances came down the outside.
4: There's some great vision too of the Harding camp cheering, standing down, screaming and yelling. And when you beat the Cerise and White Cross Sashes, a double-pronged attack, any time, but to beat him up there is huge day for Esperance trainer Helen Harding and the crew.
5: Definitely. It's a lot of travel that Helen does. You know, she's up and down that highway, you know, every Sunday for the Kalgoorlie meeting.
4: With big numbers.
5: Yeah, exactly. You know, Esperance doesn't have the racing season it probably once did. It's a big drive even to Albany, so a great result there.
4: Hey, Jesse, I saw a poster, and I don't know if it was the president or whatever it was, of the Mount Magnet Club standing out on the track and stuff, and the work that's gone into this meeting, it didn't go ahead. And you know what? Bizarrely, and I'm no track expert, but I looked at the track and I thought, I wonder how much effort they put into that track, and there was an issue with the track and they didn't go ahead. That's a big cost and a real feel for the work of everyone. It's not just the track, it's the facilities, the food, the beverage, the people travelling, the people who go up there specifically for this one meeting. Amazing disappointment.
5: Yeah, enormous cost for a once a year race club like Mount Magnet are. So it was an issue with the track between the 4 and the 6, so the track was actually a bit lower at that point, so they tried some remedial work to raise the track up so it wasn't a giant hole in the middle of the track. Weren't able to do it, had to be abandoned. So absolutely devastating. You know, we've had abandonments in the past. Ming and Yu, who races on Saturday, have had issues themselves. We've had Dongara have abandonments as well in the last couple of years. So really important at this time of year that these once-a-year clubs can get up and going. So
4: any chance they can get, is it gone? Is that moment gone at Mount Magnet? If they worked on it during the week, can they find a spot, or has it now been officially abandoned? That's it.
5: Generally, when a once-a-year club loses their meeting for the year, that's it.
4: 2J's on Sunday, 2J Cup Day Sunday. Normally I'm there hosting the day. It's a great day.
5: Great day.
4: And I can tell you there I have seen their track in the last couple of weeks. Unbelievable. Next level. No problems at all for 2J. Get along. Going to be huge.
5: Massive day.
2: You touched on it earlier, Cosmic Crusader, grinding kind of second.
5: Yeah, it was. Willie Pike said post-race the horse is now looking for 2,000 metres. Mm-hmm. Obviously, Birdman, who is probably more of a 2,000-metre horse himself, did go straight past him with about 250 to go. But, you know, Pike's ridden that beautifully. There was a lot of talk during the week about speed maps and how to ride the horse. But with Lindemann not really finishing off his race, turning the corner, the opportunity opened up. But Birdman, you know, all credit to him, too good. I still think if they want to, the Northerly is his for the taking. I don't know if there's anything here that can beat him over 1,800 metres, and I don't know, you know, once you get through the Cox Plate, the Champion Stakes, what horses the Eastern States will have to send over that can beat him on home turf.
4: All right, we're doing this for Tab Touch. Proud of the Purple Army, this AFL final series, and the leader of the Purple Army is in the studio talking all things racing, and your golden dart is?
5: Jefferson Tang for a nice Metro double.
6: 7 up, Dawn Dancer, and Dawn Dancer boots away. 100 to go. Dawn Dancer by 2.5. Luna will do. Anaconda Jones. Young Jefferson Sang's going to pilot home a winner at his very first Saturday Metropolitan ride. Well done, young Jeffo. He gets the money.
4: Yeah, and he did backed it up in the next race. So he went, I think he went double first two. Did you not? Did I stand corrected on that?
5: Yeah, no, he did. Luke Campbell did similar a few years ago as well at Ascot on a carnival day. It's always good when these apprentices can make use of their claim, because it can become really tough towards the back end of their apprenticeship as they transition into senior riding. So you want to see them getting these wins on the board.
4: Now, our texters can be pretty brutal. Okay, so there's one that has been brutal. His name's Andrew from East Perth. Can I read it out? It's a few emojis on this. As a six-year-old, he perfectly represented the average IQ and common sense of a Fremantle fan.
7: Whackity whack whack.
4: That's not very nice.
5: No, that isn't very nice, Andrew.
7: You piss off yourself.
4: Yeah, anyway, that's the standard, mate. some of the stuff we get here. We're getting serious about Perth and Ascot, of course, Perth Racing, so we're prepared to go back for the opening day of Ascot coming soon after what has been a wonderful season at Belmont.
5: Yes, we are. Belmont has played beautifully throughout most of the year, and Ascot, from all reports, is picturesque.
4: All right, we look forward to that. Hey, Jesse, enjoy the week. Yeah, enjoy Grand Final Day. We may see you over there Grand Final Day somewhere, mate. We could be anywhere in the crowd commentating the game. We've just got to find a spot, a couple of spare seats. We could be doing it. So, mate, we appreciate you coming in and enjoy the week.
5: Thanks, guys.
4: There he is, Jesse Dart, talking all things racing. You read his stuff on socials. He might be a little bit lax this week covering racing because his focus will be on the purple, of course. ozrace.com.au, Footy Show Royalty, Jesse Dart. After 7 o'clock, the round wrap, Belly's Beef, Matt Johnson. We get some winners from Pinjarra. Your calls, your texts. It's Grand Final week. We've got you covered on SENWA.
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0: right around Western Australia. It's Bally and Goss for breakfast.
1: 10 degrees, 23 our top today. Now, rain forecast here Wednesday and 22 degrees.
2: What do we care about here?
1: Yeah, exactly.
2: We're going to be over in sunny Melbourne town. Beavers talking about the Lewis and Impey free kicks, and he's saying they overshadowed the Tracy Mark or non-free kick decision.
1: Thoughts?
2: Late in the game. I thought it was either or. Yep. Free kick, I thought it was. It got missed. I agree with you. Beaver, and he's made the point the lasso insufficient intent rule has really worked because it pushes team more corridor.
1: Yeah.
2: I agree with that as well.
1: The only loophole in that, it should be a deliberate disposal. Kick mark handball, not the one where a player taps it onto a guy's boot and goes over. Not a kick.
2: I've heard the other side of that argument was if that happens in the goal square and it rolls through for a goal, it's counted as a goal.
1: Yeah. Okay.
2: So that's the standard that they've applied.
1: Alrighty. Does Cooper Simpson come into calculations with his dash from halfback?
2: Ooh, he was good. He was good. He's not going to come in. But he was very good, particularly in the first half. There was a few in that. I mean, it was one-sided. Very dominant from Peel. And we might talk about this later. A couple of texts talking about, you know, the appropriateness of the aligned teams at West Coast Eagles waffle being in the waffle comp. But it is what it is. That's what we've got.
1: Yep, double demerits apply from midnight Thursday to midnight Monday for speeding or using your mobile phone. So be careful, get caught, and you could lose your license twice as fast. Be driving on double or nothing for 12 months. Search double demerits. That being said, Fremantle now go into. So they did their media yesterday, their player media. So that's it for the players.
2: Yep.
1: They'll go across. Some are saying Wednesday. Then some are saying Thursday because the parade is slightly different.
2: Well, yeah, go over there and get settled in.
1: Okay.
2: Yeah.
1: You've been there, done that as a resident in North Melbourne, but also through Fremantle and the like. Can you just tell me what sort of week are they in for, the players, that they probably have never experienced before, apart from
2: Mason Cox, Shea Bolton, Luke Jackson.
1: Yep.
2: They're in for an enjoyable week. So I think it's two things. Routine. You've got to have your routine. So get all the periphery sorted. Get your family sorted for tickets. Do all of those sorts of things and then get, respectfully, sort of get them out of the way as much as you can. But then enjoy the week. Embrace everything that it brings. There's no point in blocking it out and just be open, enjoy it and whatever else. And then when you get really close to the game, 24 hours out, that's when you start to really dial in.
1: Ben of Bentley, we'll get to your call after 7 o'clock, my man. Stay with us. We've got an hour of power still to come. And don't forget Simo and Jared with the means test after 8.
3: Chasing pace.

0: It's all the sport you know and love on SEN Turn. Signet AFL Power Banks. Good morning. I'm Nath Gardner with SEN News. South Australia's road toll has reached 80 for the year after a 17-year-old died after a head-on smash on the Sturt Highway at Annadale last night. The teen from Renmark died at the scene. Another 17-year-old from Renmark driving the other vehicle is in a critical condition. Perth's Sorrento Beach will reopen this morning with warnings for swimmers and surfers to be shark aware. 63-year-old swimmer Greg O'Neill was taken by a shark while swimming around 15 metres offshore on Friday. Despite search efforts, the shark has not been found. Anthony Albanese is in New York this week pleading Australia's case to join the UN Security Council for the years 2029 and 30. Here's some of the pitch being presented.
1: We have a proud history of walking alongside nations of all sizes. As a member of the Security Council, Australia will continue that legacy as a reliable partner for peace.
0: While back home, the latest news poll paints a grim picture for Labor. 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And thousands have packed Melbourne's Rod Laver Arena for a tribute concert honouring John Farnham. It saw a campaign launched to raise $1 million for head and neck cancer support services. Farnsey missed the concert as he requires 24-hour medical care at home. 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
3: Thoroughbred racing in Victoria heads to Warrnambool today for the running of an 8-race program. Conditions for the meeting see the track currently rated a good 4. The rail has been placed in the 9-metre position for the entire circuit and the temperature is set to reach a top of 14 degrees. Skies are set to be partly cloudy with southwesterly winds of up to 35 k's and the first race commences at 1:30 p.m.
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0: Mostly cloudy with isolated showers on and south of the ranges. Dry and partly cloudy across the north. Cool to cold with moderate to fresh south to southwesterly winds easing later. And don't miss Monday night Chasing and Pacing with Mitch Ubeya and Steve Cleave. 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
2: SENWA. It's Bally and Goss for breakfast.

0: proud of the fight. Alright, it's like fights in our DNA. It's in our trademark, but it's in our DNA. And what you've done in the last couple of weeks, to play some pretty good footy, but to give up leads and then just keep fighting on our way. It's done a lot of making proud. Okay. It's going to be a big week, right? And enjoy the win. Enjoy the win and sit in it like we have all year. But there's no excuses for us not to be able to be well prepared going into next week. Okay? And that's been our mantra all year. And we need it most this week.
1: Yeah, great messaging from the coach talking to his players post-game. Don't forget, SENWA is your home for Freo's grand final this week. We're here for Penrite Oil, 100 years Australian-made, driving Aussie rules. 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And we'll get to your calls later, 13 12 55 Bower and O'Day, the open line, because the little things are everything.
2: Don't really know where to start, but look, Sydney were up and they were about early. Their pressure... I don't think Fremantle handled it that well early in the game, and that's how Sydney were able to get their lead. Overall, when you look at the numbers, Fremantle's contest numbers were pretty good, but I just thought early in the game the critical contests were won by Sydney, particularly forward of the ball, and that became a bit of an issue for them, the lack of output from Voss, Tracy, Amos. Up the other end, Pierce was doing a great blanketing job on Curno, so I don't think he's got the credits for his game. Pierce was exceptional. But Logan McDonald was causing Fremantle a lot of issues, so he was the best key forward on the game. The Jackson Grundy contest, look, I probably go to Jackson on account of the couple of goals that he was able to get, but it was a very even contest other than that. And then It just started to change a little bit. Sorry, I'll get back to why it wasn't working for Fremantle. So besides the critical contest, Fremantle's entries inside 50 were either poor and or shallow. And when you're giving shallow entries at the SCG, you allow the opposition to bounce. And Sydney are so good at bouncing off that possession gain off a shallow entry. So credit to Sydney for their pressure as well. They didn't allow many deep entries, and they didn't allow any two advantage entries. But I think that was partly Fremantle as well. And then it changed a little bit, which is, you know, credit to Fremantle, credit to a couple of messages. One of them was, let's try and take the ball off the line a little bit. Let's not go straight line of ball to goal all the time. So whether that's through hands to access corridor or just those little 45 kicks and taking the ball off the line, even inside 50, just started to open the play up a little bit. Much would be made of that critical goal by Hayden Young. And absolutely, I think JL said you wouldn't want the ball in any other player's hands. So he produced a brilliant kick. And then the last quarter, realistically, was dominant. I mean, some of the numbers were 51-27 in contested possession. This is from late in the third quarter. 13-3 for clearance and 25 inside 50s to 6. Mm. So they gave themselves every opportunity to win the match and were good enough to do so. Like the move of, even though it wasn't that effective from a scoring output, I like when Hayden Young goes forward for a little stint, Shea Bolton. That is why you go and get a player like Shea Bolton, because he provided something different. So clear out the tall forwards who hadn't really done a whole lot and put Shea Bolton in the goal square opposed to Sam Wicks, who's an honest defender, but just the ability to use your power and speed to manufacture a couple of goals. His last quarter, exceptional. That's why you trade for players like Shea Bolton.
1: I'm going to ask you about a couple of other players and a couple of moments in the game as well, but you touched on Hayden Young's goals. I mean, a lot said this was the dead-eye Dick three-quarter time siren from the left forward flank about 45 metres out. He needed to be accurate. Justin Longmuir paid credit.
0: Oh, I thought it gave us a bit of energy. The goal, clearly, super kick. Wouldn't want it in anyone else's hands. And then, it gave us a bit of energy, and then we felt like we needed to open the game up. Pulled a few levers to be able to do that, and really, like, it was our players got to work in the contest. I thought we defended the ground really well, played the game in our front half, but took the ball off the line a little bit more. It felt like for three quarters, most of the time we played too straight. There were moments where we took it off the line, but we just played too straight and played into their hands.
1: Justin Longmuir post-game. Yeah. Now, there's a lot of criticism too. Jared Waitley was very strong, and I know it caused a lot of ruckus amongst some of my friendship base as well in regards to Jared's pointed at basically declaring a lot of timid performances. And I thought Murphy Reid was off again for the set, but didn't look right. And I reckon we should not underestimate that injury. I reckon he's not... I know there's been a report that he was wearing a cricket box.
2: Yeah, a box.
1: I'm not so sure that would affect your kicking. But anyway, that said, Voss had a very quiet half. I thought Jordan Clark really struggled to get, and Matt Johnson also struggled. All brilliant in moments. But then I want to touch on, I thought Dudley was enormous, even when things weren't going well.
2: Yeah, Dudley was definitely one of the better performed players. Young, who we've spoken about, Bolton, who we've spoken about, Brayshaw was really honest and hard-working, and I just loved Caleb Sarong's game. Mm. I loved it. I mean, I didn't realise until I looked at the stats, but 10 clearances, 10 score involvements, but what caught the eye was just his intensity and

0: effort around contest. It was exceptional. So Erasmus was honest also,
1: again,
0: I thought.
1: Had an honest campaign.
0: Chapman had some good moments, but in the end, whether it was through Fremantle's really good play, it did look like Sydney fatigued as well. Mm. Some of those young players maybe, and just the toll of the last month, and the fact that they're not seasoned competitors like some of the players who weren't in the team, whether that was telling by the end. But McCartan had a good game with his 11 intercepts. Gordon had a lot of metres gained, but I think Fremantle will be reasonably pleased with the ability to contain him.
1: Agree.
0: A lot of the footy and
1: very
0: a lot of
1: Bailey Smith time from the week before.
0: Yeah.
1: High 30 touches, but impact wasn't the explosive sliding through, cutting through the midfield. It was just a lot of stats.
0: The one's a big watch for me in the grand final will be if Fremantle do fall behind. You heard Justin talk about, oh, we had some levers to open the game up. We've got to risk it to win it. Don't be too scared to pull those levers earlier in the game. If you happen to fall behind, credit, they got the job done and it was dominant last quarter. But you just feel like in a grand final, if you are, whatever you did to achieve those levers opening the game up, because we've seen Fremantle, and it's been much talked about, they haven't actually won a lot of quarters of footy through this finals campaign so far. They've actually well below 50-50.
1: Yeah.
0: But they're good enough to score heavily quickly. So I would think in a grand final, if you're getting 3 to 4 goals behind Brisbane, then pull the levers early. Don't leave it till the end of the third quarter. If it's happening early in the third quarter, then just go for it, because they are a brilliant second half team. There's evidence to support that for sure.
1: We are looking at the weekend that was for Fremantle, of course. Don't forget you can try Macca's Smoother, Richer and available on the all-day menu, of course. Try McCafe's best blend yet. We'll get a sneaky good player from you shortly, thanks to Isuzu Utes Australia. But I saw this pop up on the yesterday, and this was Matt Matthew Lloyd, who I've always found him one of the most honest, accurate assessors of football. I like him. He takes no prisoners, but the way he played the game. He had this to say about when he was coaching, and still is, at Old Halebury's, in regards to Andrew Brayshaw and the significance of Andrew Brayshaw, who we do know has the letter to all the players about the 23 and you could chance to be immortals and all this sort of stuff, and whether that's overcooked or whatever that may be. But he said this is not new from Andrew Brayshaw. He had it back at school.
2: I know I talk about him a lot, Halebury a lot, but he was our captain in 2017. Before that period, we had years where there wasn't the buy-in in terms of the under-18 competition, AFL versus school football. He stood up and said, if you don't want to be here, we prefer you not here, and go and do what you want to do, because we only want people who care about the school. And I still, this is that, what's that, 2017, so nearly 10 years on, we still talk about that man for the way he can change an environment and a culture. So I can see what he does and the demands he places on the Fremantle players, and even that what you spoke about, Damo. He's, I think 17 other clubs want him as their captain. That's how good he is.
1: That's a great insight.
0: Yeah.
1: Yeah, you would know this, but having been at the club.
0: He's a great leader. He's a thoughtful leader. Sorry to use this term because it gets overused, but he's got very strong emotional intelligence. He understands how people are feeling and how different people are feeling differently. He's just got a great intuition with that. So they are blessed with some good leaders there. I've spoken about Caleb Sarong and will continue to do so. I think Josh Tracy, even though he's having a bit of a form dip and his performances in the final haven't been where he would like them to get to, I'm that confident that he'll perform well on grand final day. So, and he's a strong leader as well. So, they're blessed in that area.
1: Okay, and Simon has beaten me to the punch. They've only won three quarters in 12 so far.
0: Yeah, a couple of others have been very, very close, but that is a concern. But if you're glass half full, you're saying, hey, we're in the grand final having won 3 from 12 quarters.
1: Upside of plenty.
0: Yeah, so I don't like that stat. Like, I think that is concerning. But then I think, yeah, they've made it through. So that's why I come back to, when you've got those levers to pull, pull the levers that have allowed you to win 3 from 12 quarters and win the game.
1: All right, I'm going to ask you this one. We're going to talk about Brisbane in a moment, but the second half of Harris Andrews was enormous for Brisbane. Enormous. I kept on kicking it to him. Intercept. He gets back with a fist, run back with a flight. He was enormous.
0: Huge man.
1: Does Patrick Voss have a role to play and capable, not this lean-in, carry-on stuff that he does,
0: yep.
1: but does he have a role as trying to stop Harris Andrews?
0: Yeah, I think so. And play him back shoulder and approach it however you want to approach it, Paddy, but be really dialed in. The team can help as well by, again, taking the ball off the line. So I spoke before and you heard JL talk about, you know, long kicks, just line of ball. Harris Andrews will feast on that. He'll feast on it more than Tom McCartan did. So you've got to have the boldness and the courage to try and take the ball corridor, to try and hit that 45 handball chain out a little bit more on the diagonal rather than, you don't want to go sideways, but rather than straight at goal all the time, because otherwise, yeah, it just brings Harris into it, and then clever positioning from Vossi. That will also then hopefully allow Tracy and Amos to get their respective one-on-ones, and in Tracy's case, that'll be really helpful.
1: I've got a good feeling about their forward line coming on Saturday. I've got a good feeling about the big, yep. the big boys.
0: Yeah, I mean, strong forward line, obviously, and my worry, as I said before, is can Fremantle, when the ball hits the ground particularly, can Freeman, can Clark, can Warner, can McVee, can Chapman, can Luke Ryan handle Rayner, Cameron, Bailey, Lohman when the ball is on the ground?
1: Stop.
0: I mean, they're dangerous in the
1: Stop
0: air as well.
1: Talking about those guys, they are scary.
0: They are.
1: Can the Lockie Neal suspension stroke appeal stroke tribunal case, which is going to go on if he doesn't get off, and they'll go to Wednesday, can it be a massive distraction for the playing group, or do they just tune out and go, you're either in or you're out?
0: I think they've learned to live with some drama around Lockie. I reckon whether he's touring facilities or all the other stuff, they're seasoned, they're experienced. And that's the big thing, and we'll talk about Brisbane a lot during the week, but the ability to draw on being there, done that, is valuable. And in fact, Chris Fagan mentioned it in his post-match, and we'll hear from that later. Yep. Later. So that's going to be a significant part of this grand final, their experience.
1: All righty. And just a quick one, 339, got him on a good day, 339. He can be a little bit loose, yep. at times. So I don't think I've ever seen a club playing the grand final get pulled apart by general media so much. Tracy's no good in finals. Reed's been horrible. Backline's susceptible. Can't kick straight. 1 3-quarters. They're still playing in a grand final in capital letters.
0: That's
1: We're
0: right.
1: in a grand final. Anything can happen here. Well done, 339.
0: Right.
1: Well
0: That's
1: done.
0: Right.
1: Good text.
0: Yep.
1: And as we go to the break, I want to play this. Sports Centre, if you don't know, Sports Centre, a big American sporting program. And they featured the Paddy Voss. He was featured on SportsCenter. The big fend off. How good was that?
0: You don't reckon Paddy would be dining out on this?
1: Would he ever? Paddy dines out on Paddy. Don't worry about that. But rightfully so, he had a significant. He was terrible early. When I say terrible, sorry, he wasn't in the game early, but was significant late.
0: Some big moments.
1: Yeah, exactly right. SportsCenter. We'll come back and dissect what was the best game I've ever seen, and that was Brisbane and Hawthorn. If you agree, we'll find out more on the way. This is Belly and Goss.
3: We got some top plays,
4: 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But starting at number 10,
3: not my game.
4: And the Aussie footballing, don't have no in your heart, Trev. Sydney Swans taking on the Fremantle Dockers. Patrick Voss gets the ball, then stiff arms the defender to score.
3: Excuse me.
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0: right around Western Australia. It's Bally and Goss for breakfast.
1: Ball hits the deck. Lewis Watson! Watson came from behind and has kicked the goal and has put Hawthorn back in front. Levi Ashcroft, what does he want to do? He goes to Hume at Gluggage.
2: He didn't want to have the shot last time, did he?
1: 40 metres out, 45 degree angle. He has thrilled it.
3: Impey will play on now. Rolls corridor side, drives it into the full forward area. And up goes Lewis!
1: An absolute hanger.
3: 30 out, as good as directly in front. He does not miss.
1: Hawthorn's back in front. Draper car market hits the deck. D'Ambrosio feeds it out. Impey's got it. Oh no! Oh my God! Kick. What has he done?
2: Hume at Gluggage. The controversy is going to be massive.
3: Chance for Ashcroft, who takes it away, and that is going to be it. Bounce, bounce, runs to 40, drops it into the path of Lyman. Brisbane are going to another grand final. Siren sounds. They have risen from the canvas. Hawthorn hearts broken everywhere. Brisbane, off the back of Lyman's goal after the siren, have won a preliminary final we will never, ever forget.
4: Unbelievable. Where did you rate it as a watch?
5: Well, immediately afterwards, I just thought, I don't think I've seen a better game of football. and I probably have, or it's comparable with a few others.
4: It's just this one's recent?
5: It's recent. The recency bias, it doesn't really matter. It was astonishingly good. It was one of those ones where you think, I'm so lucky to have actually watched that. So if you're at the ground, and we'll get to the controversy later, if you're at the ground, I mean, money well spent, right? Talk about entertainment. Talk about edge of the seat. Talk about, I said before in statements, have you ever seen a game where there were so many exceptional individual performances? Mm-hmm. And players changing the course of a match, which I always think is one of the hardest things. That Kai Lohman was ice cold in the first half, couldn't get near it, and then produces five goals
4: in
5: the second half.
4: Gave himself a stern talking to, he reckons, at half-time.
5: He looked at himself in the mirror. What a game. I mentioned earlier we were talking Goss, and I thought at one stage in the third quarter, I think, oh, now it's that time in the preliminary final where it gets ugly for Hawthorn. Brisbane are just kind of absolutely smash Hawthorn now, and then it was a big centre clearance game, wasn't it? Brisbane dominated that part of the game, and then it started to work for Hawthorn. Those two memorable ones, exact same play, where, you know, Ward onto his left foot and then clear out the open side of the ground for Gunston to run into, and then before you know it, you saw Brisbane choking up a little bit and Hawthorn having all the answers. So I did think, when they hit the lead and Sicily took that mark in the intercept mark, I thought it's over. Hawthorn have done it, and then we had the controversy.
4: Okay, I want to play this. This was Sam Mitchell post game. Now we now know that Sicily got fined $10,000, Tom Barras $5,000, and they can't have it minimised. They've got to take the rap. They approached the umpire. Apparently, there was some pretty coarse language, pretty bad act to get in the face of umpire Hayden Meyer. So we're going to have, this was Sam Mitchell post game about the Impey free kick, but he runs a little bit deeper than that. I think he's focused on a couple of other ones earlier in the game.
6: I haven't rewatched it. Maybe. There were a few. It's probably not the one I was focused on. The couple led up to it and some key moments in the game. I'm sure the umpires will assess how they performed in that game in key moments. You know, the Mitchell's out of bounds one and the Zorko free kick. But not for me to say. I'm sure your narrative as the media world will be around that last final decision, but game goes for a long time.
4: Not for me to say, but he said
5: he did say it. He's learned from the Chris Scott School of post-match press conferences.
4: Mitch Lewis, deliberate out of bounds?
5: I thought that it was a stiff free kick.
4: I thought he could have disguised it away a lot better.
5: Absolutely could have disguised
4: it. Take possession and run over the line.
5: He clunked it almost like he clunked his mark a little bit earlier. That was a problem. His sticky mitts.
4: And
5: if he just fumble it a bit more or get tackled over. But
4: and he does look up He's the whistle.
5: And that's the other part.
4: Am I guilty?
5: Don't give
4: here?
5: The guilty look. Don't look at the umpire.
4: He gave the
5: just
4: guilty look.
5: Just look at the look. It just bounced off my hands. Surely you can't penalise me for insufficient intent on a skill error, on a fumble.
4: There was one. There was a punch through on a Zorko marking effort, and they punched it away, and the hand lingered and went over his face. I thought that was a tough call. That was way earlier in the game.
5: Yeah.
4: Then the Zorko got
5: the,
4: one
5: the
4: around,
5: graze the around the neck.
4: Graze.
5: Were you happy with that to be paid?
4: No. No, not that.
5: So you think that one was the most dubious of the three?
4: I thought because that was a no call.
5: No call, yeah.
4: And right. The ball did go further down the ground. It came more
5: I was personally more on the Lewis one being the toughest one. The Impey one is a free kick every day of the week.
4: 100%.
5: So I don't have people been... Well, even Sam Mitchell was saying, oh, there was a couple earlier than that one. The Impey one, I'll tell you what...
4: He blew a footer in the box on the Impey one. They went to the box. He was furious.
5: Yeah, and I think in the cool, clear light of day, he might have had a reconsider on that one. It's holding the ball. It just, I couldn't believe the pressure that Impey was under.
4: Yes.
5: But a couple of things on it. Smart by McCluggage. So tackle in a certain way to leave that arm free so that Impey has the opportunity to get rid of the ball. There were no other Brisbane players who came in and piled in but with a second and third person into the tackle. And maybe you could be a little bit critical for some Hawthorn players who are close to the contest. Maybe that's what you're doing, get in there and create some confusion for the umpire.
4: I think it was Newcombe and Ward were standing there with their arms out, running and make a...
5: Yeah. Reminds me of the Collingwood play of, when you're trying to win the game, stand back from the tackle, don't tackle.

0: Queensland sneaky good. He was unbelievable. Josh Ward.
1: Yeah, but today we're going to get a breakaway for some news. We'll come back. We'll talk about the incidents. We'll talk about the gut punch of Lachie Neale and where to now. We'll talk about the umpires, of course, just briefly with Dwayne's call of that as well. That is the round wrap, thanks to Macca. So two teams through to the preliminary final. Two were gallant in defeat. Sydney and Hawthorn, both gallant in defeat. Got a who's on a roll still to come. Go nowhere. This is Breakfast on SENWA after 8 o'clock. Simo and Jared Waitley. And if you're going to hear everything in the lead up to Saturday's big game right here on SENWA.
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5: By Signet Power Banks, making SEN News headlines. Labor's primary support has dropped to 27%, according to the latest news poll, a number not seen since 2012. Despite this, in a three-way contest, Anthony Albanese remains the preferred PM. The trial of a former police officer accused of murdering Sydney couple Jesse Baird and Luke Davies begins today. And the latest intergenerational report is due to be unveiled today. It's set to reveal Australia's population will come close to 40 million people by 2066, as Australians live longer but have fewer children. Up next, sen.com.au sport.
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7: Thoroughbred racing in Victoria heads to Warrnambool today for the running of an 8-race program. Conditions for the meeting see the track currently rated a good 4. The rail has been placed in the 9-metre position for the entire circuit and the temperature is set to reach a top of 14 degrees. Skies are set to be partly cloudy with southwesterly winds of up to 35 k's and the first race commences at 1:30 p.m.
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5: We're in for a sunny day for Perth, heading for 23. Also for Kalgoorlie, 29. Partly cloudy for the southwest and Albany, 20. Blue skies and 25 at Geraldton. And don't miss any of today's racing action from across WA and around Australia. Live on SEN Turf.

0: Ben right here, right now. Let's go to Ben from Bentley. Hey, Ben, thanks for being patient, mate. What are your thoughts on Fremantle? Good morning.
1: Good morning, boys. How are we?
0: Yeah, good, good. Up and about.
1: I think it's our time. I think it's what we saw on Friday. They were down again. They just got up again. I think my gut's telling me it's time. So I think it's going to be a great week. I've had a very good last couple of days. PB's solved, so it's all lining up, isn't it?
0: Are you going to the game, Ben?
1: We're in Melbourne. We're just trying to sort out a ballot at the moment.
0: Okay.
2: Good luck with that.
0: Good luck, mate.
1: I'll see you in Melbourne.
0: Yeah, we'll be there. It'll poking be around somewhere. Yeah. There's a big function. Hayes is talking about a massive function. Where's that?
2: Friday night, Marvel.
0: Friday night, all the ex-Dockers, yeah. Shorty Mack.
2: I might be there.
0: You, Sandy.
2: What a treat that would be for
0: Hayes.
2: People.
0: Oh, yeah. Of course. You're a legend, mate. Everyone will want to get a piece of
3: that. Hey, Ben.
1: I've got a question.
2: Yeah, go on. You do the question. I was going to ask you one, but probably not how it works.
1: That's right. Sorry. Do you think there will be a takeover of Fremantle fans in Melbourne this week?
0: Yes.
2: Yeah, by 2013, if that's any indication.
0: And Sydney. Yeah. And the crowd in Sydney was enormous, noisy.
2: The Melbourne proprietors will be stoked because Fremantle... Well, Western Australians, they like to spend when they're on the road.
0: Exactly. I don't know if it's going to be safe for certain, for some of us to go over there with the angry Victorians, because it's going to be a pretty flat hometown with no Victorian teams in it, but how good is that anyway? As I said, love Melbourne, love Victoria, but man, the fans, you can please yourself. Good on you, Benny.
2: Hey, Benny, if there's one Fremantle player that you think, if this player has a really good day, we'll win the game, which player is it?
1: I think it's Murphy. I think if he just plays like we know he can, I think that's the difference, okay. To be honest. I think it's clearly he's got something.

0: he's carrying that injury, I think. He can't kick, so...
1: Yeah, whether it's mentally or physically, it's definitely affected him. Yeah, good on you, Betty.
2: Good on you, Betty. Enjoy the week, legend. All right, hey, we're going to do this.
1: What are we doing? Oh, yeah. I'm
2: talking about jets. So we threw it out there for Rockingham Boating. And don't forget, we've got another one this week. WA's one-stop boating shop for sales, service, accessories and everything you need on the water, Rockingham Boating. So we've got the jet ski up for grabs, the rego, the trailer, the whole lot, $37,000.
1: You really simplified it for our friends.
2: Did I ever? Yeah. And hey... How close were they to missing the mark completely?
1: They were way off.
2: So we said the three-headed monster, how many goals they were going to kick. All right, we had a 19, we had a 14, a 16, a 13, 19. A 17.
1: Well, that nearly happened in the Hawthorn-Brisbane
2: game. It did. 7-9. But the winner was...
1: JJ's out there walking on the cobblestones.
3: Yep, it's you. I am, sorry, missed that. I'm going for two.
1: Two? Two but a Fremantle victory or two and a Fremantle loss?
3: Probably a loss, I reckon.
4: They'll never call us again.
1: He's wrong on the loss, but nailed the two. So one to Voss, one to Amos.
2: Gero.
1: After he spilt the mark.
2: Gero's rejoicing. So, JJ, I know you'll be listening, mate. You've got to be there or send a proxy, but you've got to be represented on October 2 at our side broadcast at Rockingham Boating. You must be there. It is I'm reliably informed by our producer and the powers to be. It is a reverse draw. First out means you can't win.
1: Right, so you're going to come down or your proxy all the way down to Rockingham Boating, and if you're the first one pulled out, you're enjoying a bacon and egg sandwich with me and Scotty.
2: Watching someone else with $37,000 worth of a jet ski.
1: Daryl says all three calls, the Hawthorn-Brisbane game, the late calls, were 100% correct. Hawks fan clearly have beer goggles. Those calls have been pulled up all year. The one that should be scrutinised is the non-front-on call again, Tracy, on the Friday night. Yeah, we've spoken about that one. What else do we have?
2: We've got Marie saying, boys, do the umpires know how much time is left in a quarter as a matter of interest? No, they don't. Also, why hasn't Gunston been cited for pushing Harris into the pack, which allowed Lewis to mark?
1: Yeah, Bruce from Frio says the same thing, pushing both Andrews and Gardner directly in the back. So that's a free kick as well.
2: Some of the turnovers for Hawthorn late in the game when the game was on the line. Who gives the best death stare to his teammates? Jack Gunston.
1: He just does the stare as opposed to some other key forwards who are more demonstrative.
2: Yeah. You know, the whole Jake Waterman at arms, blah, blah, blah. He just looks. And it literally goes for 1 second. He goes, like, what was that? And he could, yes. And he's a bit of a temper tantrum type of guy. Let's go to Spearwood. Chris is online. Chris, we'll take your call. Good morning to you.
5: Good morning, boys. How we doing?
2: Yeah, up and about, mate. Up and about. Grand final week. You'll be okay.
5: Yeah, I know. I'm pretty excited.
2: Oh, I can tell. Chris. You're over the top, Chris.
1: I'm awash with emotion.
5: Oh, mate, I was at the 2-13 one, and that was probably our worst game of the year, and we got done by 15, and I've never been able to watch that game again. But I think this is all pointing our way, hopefully. I mean, it's the same process, but hopefully we had our worst game against Hawthorn and we got that one out of the way. Mm.
2: Yep.
5: I think it's all about Brayshaw and Sarong. If they have a game like they did last week, that'll go a long way to us getting over the line, I think.
2: All right.
1: That's pretty good.
2: Right, Chris, one really quick answer from us. Chris, thank you for calling. 13-12-55, if you want to call the Baron a Day open line. Lachie Neal, play or not play, and do you care?
5: Lachie Neal will play because it's Lachie Neal. He's a Brownlow medalist. If it was some no-name, he'd be out. That's the way it's always been so far.
2: Good on you, Chris. Thank you, mate. Enjoy the week. Absolutely. Hey, we're going to do this right now. Belly's Beef.
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2: The beef shed, high quality and low price meats.
1: This was low-hanging fruit. I have to talk about it. Like, the end of the game, Hawthorn-Brisbane, like, they're not very good scenes, are they? Throwing stuff at the umpires.
2: Horrible.
1: So you're going to get caught. You're going to get rubbed out. You won't be able to attend games of footy for, what, 5 years, they're saying. Do they name people? Is that not allowed to do that?
2: If charged, I think they can.
1: It's just... Yeah, and Sam Mitchell spoke about it well, about the emotion in the game. Do you agree with this comment, though? The way that the game went and what was at stake, Hawthorn have to wear it this time. I'm not sure any club's supporters wouldn't have acted that way. I don't think it's a Hawthorn thing, personally.
2: I don't think so either.
1: I just think... It's crept into society.
2: It was horrible to watch. Yeah.
1: And then, it's a slippery slope, right? And then people will wonder why a stadium...

0: make the decision, all right, we're not serving drinks in cans anymore. Yeah. Well, that's why. I know it's a one-off. And we're hoping
1: the lady got the nachos thrown at her.
0: Yeah, there was talk that there were people pouring drinks on other people.
1: What is going on
0: yeah,
1: there?
0: Come on.
1: I was at the Under Arm.
0: It's a game of footy.
1: I was at the Under Arm cricket game at the MCG where people were throwing ice and fruit from the top to the bottom. And we were down the bottom. And we don't know why. People were getting hit by bananas and apples and oranges.
0: Yeah.
1: Crazy stuff. Only in Melbourne.
0: I don't want to overreact. So what you say?
1: Only in Melbourne.
0: I don't want to overreact to it all, and I'm sure the MCG aren't going to say, right, we're not going to do this, but this is how these things start, and it's not acceptable.
2: Players are around.
3: Look at the bottles being thrown on the field. Fans are throwing things on the field here.
2: Well, they're getting off the ground quick. Hey, look at the umpires. They're sprinting off. Tommy Barras might have a bit to answer for. He sprinted right up to number 14 and gave me some feedback.
3: We've never seen bottles thrown on the ground like this before, have we? No. Have we ever seen a scene like this?
4: Oh, this is rubbish.
3: This is crap.
1: Yep, Jared Hurley, Adam Simpson and Dwayne Russell on the AFL Nation.
0: Bit of a collective beef from
1: exactly
0: all of
1: right.
0: Us.
1: Yeah, Simo chiming in. And he would have texted Tommy Barras, return the favour. Win a beef shed hamper valued at $200 at iCanWin.com.au thanks to SEN and the beef shed. I've got Goss's gripe really quickly.
0: Yep.
1: Really quickly. The Peel Thunder socks are the worst socks in football ever invented.
0: Never noticed
1: Jaron Carr showed me why. I took a photo of Jaron Carr.
0: The white ankles.
1: They are the worst socks ever. So the white ankle, which goes up to the bottom, and then it goes to the.
0: Is white even in their colour? A little bit on the.
1: Yeah, no, in the middle.
0: Is it?
1: Yeah, they got white, teal, and sort of dark blue.
0: Yeah. No, I'm with you.
1: They're the worst socks ever invented. They were terrible. And Jaron Carr had them pulled up the whole game.
0: Yeah, I think it's exaggerated or exacerbated by when you pull them up. Jaron's in the minority of players who wear them pulled up these days. Who are the big pulled up socks operators?
1: Matt Pavlich was one.
0: He was.
1: Absolutely.
0: Pristine socks.
1: Exactly right. All righty, let's get a breakaway and come back. It's 18 to 8 o'clock. Don't forget Adam Simpson and Jared Waitley are the means test. They'll dissect the preliminary finals and they'll look forward to a bit of box craft stuff as well. And as we go to the break, here's Dwayne Russell's call on Lachie Neal and the gut punch on Jack Ginnivan.
5: A second Gardner came out in holding the footy.
3: 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So that'll be an interesting watch, that one.
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0: right around Western Australia. It's Bally and Goss for breakfast.
1: Just on the back of all that bottle throwing and the like, this is an interesting one from Noddy. Noddy says, has Hawthorn released any form of club statement regarding crowd behaviour? I haven't seen one.
2: Doesn't mean they haven't, but yeah. I haven't seen one.
1: No, I haven't seen one either.
2: You think they should?
1: Yeah, I do. As a football club, I think their CEO or chairman should come out today and say, we got it wrong and we don't condone it.
2: For those of you who have joined us late, we did discuss the Lachie Neal one earlier, but Adam's just said Lachie should play. If he misses a grand final for that, it would be a bloody travesty. Ginevan has delivered heaps of those off the ball as well and never been cited. Go Lions, says Adam. And we suggested that he's going to have some reasonable grounds. If you're looking at it strictly through precedence in 2026, he wouldn't play. But, you know, mate, there's that clause under exceptional and compelling circumstances or something along those lines. He might be able to, well, it's 320 games without being suspended before, so he might get off on that. Or it might be that his fist actually didn't make contact with the guts. Maybe it was to the arm. Somewhere else. I can't really tell from the vision.
1: We'll find out tomorrow, I'm sure. And today, more time for footy, more time cheering on your team. Thanks to Bankwest. Matt Johnson will join us tomorrow. We'll join Mark Duffield, who interviewed him yesterday, and we'll play it on our show yesterday, 3 hours rather than two. Just a quick one, boys. From Rick says, that correct umpire's decision will turn Melbourne crowd purple on Saturday. All righty. Matt Young is waiting for us, but we've got a minute to get through translator.
2: Don't even need the full minute. This will be really, really quick. Here's Chris Fagan.
3: The good thing for us is we're an experienced team in this situation. So that'll count for maybe just a little bit. It won't necessarily give us the game, but we know what next week's all about because our players have done it a few times now, and you know they won't be intimidated by it at all. They'll be ready for it.
2: That's Chris Fagan saying, absolutely our experience is going to be pivotal in this match. Quick one also for Sam Mitchell.
4: But we need to play better. We shouldn't be putting ourselves in a situation where the last decision or the last three decisions mean so much. So

0: to improve.
1: That's Sam Mitchell saying the last three decisions absolutely cost us the match. Not about us being better. That was the umpires.
2: Yeah, a bit of la-la right there from the coach of Hawthorn. Everyone wins with KFC. Order on the app today. Win big this footy season. Order now through the app and or through a drive-through near you. Just a quick one. According to Scotty, the Hawks CEO is on 3RW. Yes, that's fine. That's one media outlet. They should be putting out an all-points bulletin or calling an all-in press conference. Maybe he did. Forearm bell to the guts. No fist at all, says yep. Adam. Good morning, Gossam. Belly, Neil should be gone. G-A-W-N, yeah. Tucky. Thank you very much. One of the great Fremantle fans who seems to have one blue eye and one yellow eye is Matt Young. Tab touch, real punters play here. You win some, you lose more. Are you going to Melbourne? What are you going for the trots?
3: What's that?
2: Are you going for the trots to Melbourne? You going to the trots to Melbourne tonight?
3: Yeah, it just happens to be a few meetings that I'm looking to
2: try and
3: find
2: out. Oh, yeah. The old ATO, yeah, no worries about that. All righty, so you are going across for the grand final, are you?
3: Yes, I'll be there.
2: Wow, you hate Fremantle. What are you going for?
3: I'm going for Brisbane, I'm sure.
2: All righty, we're off to Pinjarra. Give us a winner or three, Pinjarra, today.
3: Best bet race 5, number 2, Mr. Cooper. He's got the good draw. I was pretty keen on him last time he drew the lead in the lightning
2: last. Sleeping with Mr. Cooper?
3: This horse is one that you poo-pooed at the start of my tenure at SEN and you won $17.
2: I know.
3: So you lead Mr. Cooper alone.
2: All right, or Mrs. Cooper.
3: Yeah. I think he'll lead and, at the lightning lap. I think he can get the job done. So race 5, number 2, I think he will lead and win. Yep. Race 7, number 1, I think is a really good price and will tighten up in the market. The Mercenary, who was a good effort last start for Hayden Reeves as well.
1: That'll be me
3: and
1: this week for
3: the
1: cashes.
3: Gate seat.
1: The Mercenary.
3: I'm expecting him to lead and I'm expecting him to, I think he'll win the race. So he's about $5.50 at the moment. So I was pretty keen on the Mercenary. And best roughie, race 1, number 9, Saloon. He goes around week in, week out. He's around about 20-1 and I think it's an open sort of race. A couple of horses in it can be a little bit hit and miss with their gait, and Saloons, you get what you see every week, and I think he will run home pretty well. So he's probably the best roughie of the meeting, but it was hard to find a bit of a roughie. So Saloon in the first, just worth having something on, I guess. Yeah. Race 1, number 9.
2: $21 on Tab Touch. Real punters play here. You win some, you lose more. See you in Melbourne.
3: Yep, beautiful. Cheers, boys.
2: Good on you, Youngie. No, it's where Pinjarra Harness Racing is there. Just a really quick one. Shane, speaking of harness racing, Quads from Mundajong. He's a harness racing man. Morning, gents. Do you think Oscar Allen's spot in the GF? I think on form he should be dropped. Thoughts?
1: I'd be surprised if either team makes a...
2: Answorth come in? Has to come in, doesn't he?
1: Yeah, well, they'll wait and see what happens with Neil, I suppose.
2: Oh, good point.
1: Yeah, that'll be the first port
2: and
1: of call.
2: Tim from Manning. Morning, Belly and Goss. If I'm the Brisbane Lions lawyers, I'm bringing up the publicly disclosed self-confessions of Ginny being a diver for free kicks.
1: The lawyers will be bringing up absolutely everything on this one.
2: All righty.
1: As you'd expect.
2: Keep them coming. Good on you. We'll take a break and come back and wrap it up. Don't forget, after 8 o'clock, it is Adam Simpson with the Mean Test with Jared Waitley. And after 9 o'clock, Mark Duffield with All Things Fremantle.
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0: right around Western Australia. It's Bally and Goss for breakfast. First.
1: Alrighty. Thanks, Trav. We're doing breakfast Wednesday, Thursday, Friday from Melbourne, so there's answers your call.
2: When are you arriving in Melbourne?
1: Tuesday midnight.
2: Yeah, and you've booked the Uber already?
1: Yep.
2: Wait, you're excited.
1: Shubwa is coming to pick me up.
2: $79. You booked your Uber like 48 hours before you arrived.
1: I don't know how to book an Uber, man. I had to download the app and give up my life. Had to do facial recognition, all that sort of stuff. Hey, great job. We'll see you. Enjoy the week.
2: Can't wait. You too.
3: See you there.
2: Thanks
3: on Friday.
2: Everyone.
3: Thanks, everyone. Well done, Nick. Well done, Chris. Don't forget, Duff's After 9, Simo and Jared next.
4: Chasing, pacing and racing, plus all the sport you know and love on SEN Turf. Cigna Power Banks. Good morning. I'm Nath Gardner with SEN News. New South Wales has been rocked by three deadly attacks on women in just 10 hours over the weekend, all alleged to have been committed by male relatives. It's brought calls on the importance of changing behaviours to turn around domestic violence in Australia. Labor MP Andrew Charlton has told Nine more needs to be done other than prevention and support.
5: Behavioural change, and that is the fundamental source of the solution to this problem. People behaving differently, understanding this